0: The virus can spread person to person, but it's rare, says Dr. Michael Osterholm, infectious disease expert with the University of Minnesota.
1: We've had many examples of people that were infected from mouse urine or feces contact in Argentina, for example, where this particular strain is, it never results in person-to-person transmission. It's a very rare exception.
0: Iran's rejected a one-page U.S. proposal to restart negotiations. President Trump calls that response unacceptable. The proposal was for Iran to unblock the Strait of Hormuz, and then the U.S. would end the blockade of Iranian ports. U.S. Ambassador to the U.N., Mike Waltz.
2: We see now Iran's economy in absolute freefall. Its currency is down over 100%. Its foreign currency reserves are completely exhausted. The New York Times ran an article today about mass layoffs across its manufacturing sector. So the regime is under tremendous pressure.
0: President Trump needs to offer a carrot to Iran to get them back to talks, says retired Admiral William McRaven.
3: Yes, we have sunk their Navy. Yes, we have destroyed their Air Force. Yes, we have taken out a lot of their leadership, but I'm not sure we're a lot better off.
0: McRaven and Waltz on ABC's This Week. Oil prices are higher, $98 a barrel, up nearly 3% in U.S. trading. Global oil at $104, also up nearly 3%. Stock futures are lower, the Dow futures down 155 points. Aramco, the world's largest oil company owned by Saudi Arabia's government, reports a 25% jump in first quarter profits amid tight global oil supplies. Says it shifted some shipments to a pipeline. 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
5: Good afternoon. It's 5:02. I'm Melody Burkett. A wrong-way crash on the Loop 101 Pima Freeway in Scottsdale last night sent six people to the hospital. DPS says a car was traveling south on the northbound side of the freeway leading up to the crash near Chaparral Road around 11 p.m. Three cars were involved. The Department of Justice wants to revoke the U.S. citizenship of a Phoenix resident linked to Al-Qaeda. 48-year-old Ali Yusuf Ahmad al-Nouri entered the United States in 2009, claiming Al-Qaeda attacked he and his family. Turned out al-Nouri lied, according to the Justice Department. As a result, the DOJ has the power to revoke citizenship. Al-Nouri is one of a dozen people in the U.S. targeted for denaturalization. More information at KTAR.com. The triple digits are back. We already hit a high today of 106 and looking at a peak tomorrow of 108. Alicia Ryan with the National Weather Service in Phoenix tells KTAR.
6: Our normal for this time of year is normally around 92, 93. So we are above normal, but I wouldn't say this is abnormal or anything people should be alarmed about.
5: Aside from today, the last time we saw 100 degrees in the valley was March 27th. And now for a check on traffic from the Valley Chevy Dealers Traffic Center. We have a crash at 19th Avenue and Greenway in Phoenix, and a couple of freeway construction projects has closed northbound SR-51 between Northern and Cactus and southbound I-17 between the Loop 101 and Thunderbird. Both sections of freeways will open by 5 a.m. tomorrow. KTAR weather for the Valley. We're under an extreme heat warning until Tuesday night. Clear skies tonight, the low 74. Sunny tomorrow, again, high 108. Dropping to 106 on Tuesday, 102 on Wednesday, and 99 on Thursday. Right now, it's 106 in Tempe. 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I'm Melody Burkett on Arizona's news station, KTAR News.
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1: Wow, you're bilingual.
0: Okay, you say something in Spanish.
1: Taco.
0: Okay, there you go. Cuatro de baño. Okay.
1: Biblioteca.
0: Más cerveza, por favor.
1: Baño.
0: Washington State's Labor of Licensing is now using Amazon's AI voice tool called Polly. The reason why I bring that up. Somewhere along the way, somebody punched in a wrong setting. So when you press 2 for Spanish, when you call, instead of Spanish, you get an AI robot speaking English, but with a Spanish accent.
1: All right.
0: Here, listen.
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0: Here, wait. 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
0: That's not so funny.
1: My name is Amigo Montoya. Please hold on the line and I'll kill your father.
0: You know, my neighbor's 4-year-old's trying to learn Spanish.
1: Oh, is he?
0: Mm-hmm. He can't say please, though, which I think is poor for four.
1: Oh, God.
0: Oh, God, this is going to be a great show. I can feel it now.
1: He's on fire.
0: And on that happy note, welcome, ladies and gentlemen, boys and girls, to the nation's best, biggest, award-winning show about all things digital. I'm, of course, your digital goddess, Kim Commando, here with you. And joining me is Andrew Babinski. Hello there, Andrew.
1: Hi, Kim.
0: And just a reminder that you can find us on over 425 top stations across the United States. 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And a huge salute goes out to all of our brave men and women who are tuning in on the American Forces Network Radio for over 375,000 service members listening in 175 different countries and 200 ships at sea. And we so appreciate all that you're doing. And I'd like to thank WebRoot for helping to make this show possible. 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You know, every single day, rain or shine, weekends, weekdays, holidays or not, I make sure that I know exactly what's happening in the tech world. And here are some things that you need to really think about. And we're going to start by talking about your kids. And how many kids do you have?
1: 5.
0: A lot.
1: Too many. I mean, the perfect amount.
0: Gaggle. Okay. The thing that I find most interesting that a lot of folks are unaware of, that the very people that have built social media will not let their kids on social media.
1: Isn't it weird?
0: So weird to me.
1: And yet they're fighting in front of Congress saying it's fine. And in the background saying, well, my kids do that.
0: Mark Zuckerberg, he won't let his 3 kids on social media.
1: Of course not. He knows what's behind it.
0: Peter Thiel, early Facebook investor, among other things, he gives his kids 1.5 hours of screen time per week. Per week.
1: And he makes billions on screen time.
0: Snap CEO, same rule. YouTube's Steve Chen. This is interesting to me. Now, remember, YouTube has rolled out this whole thing about shorts because all of us have like the attention span of a gnat now.
1: What were you saying?
0: Yes. He says no short form video because it will rot his kids' attention spans.
1: Then why does he put them on his platform?
0: Okay. He says his kids can only watch videos longer than 15 minutes. Elon Musk says his kids were being programmed by Reddit and YouTube, so they're not on there anymore. Apple CEO Tim Cook does not have children, but he has a nephew and says, I don't want him on any social network.
1: Then let's get rid of it.
0: Isn't that crazy?
1: We actually talked about this on my week daily radio show here in Phoenix. What would it look like if social media went away? And every angle you look at it, it's a positive, but none of us are going to put it away. It's weird.
0: Well, what is the biggest positive?
1: The biggest positive for, mm-hmm. I mean, I like the information side. When I sit down on TikTok, I'm looking for a recipe.
0: But you've already said that a lot of the stuff on TikTok with the war is all AI fake garbage.
1: Right. And that's something that happened this week is with the war going on. I went to TikTok to get my news and I was fed a bunch of baloney. I'm not a big doom scroller, not a big TV watcher either. I don't have a ton of screens unless it's sports. But the benefit is I get information from it.
0: Yeah.
1: But if it went away, I would just seek that information from other sources.
0: Or it wouldn't matter. I mean, there are things that you're probably looking at on social media that if it wasn't there, you wouldn't care. Like, what's going on with people who you went to high school with?
1: See, I don't do that. I don't use social media to connect.
0: Well, me neither, but it pops up on my feed.
1: Right, it's there.
0: I mean, and I'm like, ooh, I hope I don't look like that.
1: But I do understand the addictive side of it because I'll go on there to try to get, what was I trying to make? I was trying to copy some soup from the Olive Garden the girls wanted. So I went in there to find a copycat recipe. And then 8 minutes later, I'm sitting there watching some guy do a TikTok dance to a sports card sale that's going on.
0: I'm just so tired of the TikTok dancing.
1: But you just get sucked in because it's so addictive.
0: Hey, Apple dropped some new products this week. The iPhone 17e, they say it's their budget smartphone, $599. 48 megapixel camera, has everything there, satellite messaging. A brand new iPad Air. It's also, guess what, $599.
1: Budget.
0: The MacBook Pro Neo. Now, this is something that I thought was so smart, and I'm surprised it took them this long to do it. It's a MacBook that's priced so that it goes right against a Chromebook, almost kind of, and a cheap laptop, and also, say, a Surface tablet.
1: But is this just laptop. A repackaged version of one of their older computers?
0: No, it has a new chip on the inside.
1: Okay.
0: It's 2.7 pounds. You get a 13-inch liquid retina display. A 6-core processor. The battery lasts 16 hours on a single charge, which is pretty darn good. Guess how much is the price?
1: $799. That's close.
0: So $599 three times isn't one expensive fruit salad. Let's see. Google Home has added an update. It's something called Live Search. You use Google Home?
1: Yeah.
0: Okay. I guess the old way, I don't use Google Home, is that if you had to scrub through hours of footage to find a specific moment on Nest Camera, now you can just ask Google Gemini and you can say, is there a package on the porch? Is there a car in the driveway? And we'll tell you.
1: Guess what happens when you ask for that, though?
0: What?
1: Google probably owns all that video.
0: Of course they do.
1: If you're allowing them access to look at it, it's all theirs.
0: It's going to cost you $200 a year for that.
1: That's way too much. For something you probably use twice a year.
0: Abby just lost her job as head of neighborhood surveillance.
1: You're going to spend the money.
0: Okay. Burger King. I can't remember the last time if I've ever gone to Burger King in my life.
1: Me either.
0: They have a new open AI powered chatbot by the name of Patty. Get it? Like Patty?
1: I got it.
0: Okay. It listens to every drive through conversation and it scores workers if they say please and thank you.
1: That's it?
0: Mm-hmm.
1: I bet you they paid $100 million so they can find out if their people are saying please and thank you.
0: It's live in 500 locations. It's rolling out to all 7,000 stores. And talk about Lord of the Fries.
1: I know you're not a huge drive-through person.
0: No, not at all.
1: But there is this trend in drive-through when you go up, you hear this voice that's like, hey, welcome to McDonald's. Do you want to use your mobile app? And then you go, no. And then another person comes on that goes, okay, what can I get for you? They're using AI just to open it. It's so weird.
0: Well,
1: why not have AI do the whole thing?
0: They should, and they probably will. So that, and then it's easier with the app, I would guess, because then you get rewards. Don't you get like free burgers and fries? I've written about it.
1: The generation behind us will download any single app they see. Amelia has 364 retail apps on her phone.
0: No.
1: Oh, it's insane. And every single one is tracking her and every single one she signed up because she got a coupon or an entry to win something. Every store you can think of is on her phone. I said,
0: how does she pay for all this?
1: None of it. She doesn't pay for any of it because it's just downloading the app to track her. And she'll go on and get a coupon for, you know, a free nugget or a free t-shirt or whatever. And I said, Kim always talks about there's like 28,000 data points that are connected to a person. You have so many apps on your phone, it's like 150,000. They know everything you're doing.
0: And they do. They do.
1: And she's like, well, I'll just delete them all. I'm like, too late.
0: Sorry. Doesn't really work that way. And this is a great story. It's a it's the sad story, but has a happy ending. A 19-year-old girl was driving her car home from work in the snow this past week in Ohio. She slid down a 15-foot ravine. Her truck flipped upside down and landed in the Little Miami River. It was pitch black. The water was coming into the truck. She was trapped. But her Apple Watch detected the crash and called 911 while she was struggling to breathe out of a 4-inch gap in the floorboard.
1: Oh, wow.
0: Okay. Firefighters busted in the window, yanked her out, minor injuries. Isn't that something?
1: That's phenomenal.
0: Yeah.
1: Is that a setting on an Apple Watch that you have to activate, or it's just always on?
0: It's just always on.
1: Okay.
0: It's just always on. I mean, these stories never get old. I mean,
1: it's remarkable.
0: It is remarkable. Because, you know, you think about that, even just 5 years ago, it would have turned out dramatically different.
1: Correct.
0: You stood in line at the DMV for hours. You paid for your license. You smiled for that horrible photo. Unless you're me, because I actually look cute in mine. Then the DMV turned around and sold you your name, your address, your accident history, your court records. 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Let's see. We're going to talk about how your car is a snitch. Some AI prompts are going to change the way that you work. And, of course, you have more of us, and you have some great phone calls here on the Kim Komando Show.
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0: 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What do you think, Andrew? Some phone calls?
1: Let's do it.
0: Pastor Jennifer in Fort Lauderdale, Florida, welcome aboard. What's going on?
2: Hey, good, good. How are you? Thanks for having me on.
0: You betcha. So tell us, what's going on?
2: Oh, there's a lot going on. We've got AI scammers, a new breed of, you know, used to be the orphanage scams, and now it's the AI scams, and there's a lot going on. We're busy down here.
0: So you were, is somebody scamming you, impersonating you?
2: Yeah, and, you know, it's not really the first time. I'm used to having people take my picture, right, and create like a Facebook profile or like an Instagram profile and pretend to be me and message people. And you know, say, I've got an orphanage. If you send me money, I'll pray for you. I'm used to that. But what happened recently was just so beyond anything I would have imagined. And I guess I was kind of naive. Here's what happened. Somebody took a video of me from YouTube, and it was in my living room. And they took a clip of me actually speaking, but they put it through some kind of AI technology that actually cloned my voice. And so it sounded like me. It looked like me. It wasn't me, but there were some people that actually believed that it was.
0: Oh, gosh. Isn't that horrible?
3: What did they do with the video? Were they asking for donations? Were they trying to get money out of people?
2: Yeah, the ultimate goal was to get money. So they were promising, the video said, this is Jennifer, you know, I want you to be happy. And it basically, this guy Sergio reached out to me through Facebook and he goes, when are you going to call me? And I'm like, you know, I'm sorry.
0: What?
3: Why didn't you call Sergio, Jennifer?
0: Why did not you call? Yes, exactly.
3: What is your problem?
2: I know. And he was insistent. I mean, he was like, you promised. I gave you money. I'm going to call the police. And I'm like, you know, I'm really sorry, but that wasn't me. And then I said, you know what? Send me the video. Because he was insisting that I send him a video. Send me the video. And when he sent it to me, I was like, oh, my gosh. Like, I'm blinking 100 miles an hour. I'm speaking broken English. But because he was from another country and didn't speak English as a first language, he just fell for it. I felt so bad.
0: So the video that you did see of yourself, not this one, but, I mean, was it really convincing?
2: Anybody that has really been tracking with me would have known better. Cause I mean, I'm all over social media and I've been doing it for a long time, but people that don't know me as well, or maybe they've first been exposed first, second time, third time they've seen me. Yeah. I mean, it was in my house. They had my living room there.
0: Wow. That is something. So when this happened, did you post anything that this was going on with you?
2: Yeah, I actually did.
0: Good.
2: Because I felt like, you know, I needed to warn people. So I took the video, clipped it into mine. I said, listen, this is what's going on out here. Make sure you double check. Everything that looks like me is not me. And it's not just me. I mean, there's a lot of people, celebrities, pastors, you know, Bill Gates, you name it.
0: Yeah, exactly. Now, one of the things that you can do is that you put something that is only identifiable to you that maybe won't be picked up by deepfake. Maybe it's you touching your ear at a certain point, or when you say a certain word, you touch your ear. And so,
2: so you
0: start thinking about like just a little something like that, that you can do, even if it's just like, you know, scratching your eye, you know what I'm saying? Just, you know, touching your nose. And so the whole idea is that the AI deepfakes, of course, they only need 3 seconds of your voice, right? In order to clone your voice. But with the video tools is that most of them won't detect a little subtle movement like that and duplicate that.
2: Wow.
0: And so that may be something that you might want to do in the future when you start doing this. Well, you know, do you have any sense of how many people that were taken by this video?
2: I don't. He's the only one that reached out, but I have had a lot of people that have randomly emailed saying, I was talking to you online, you know, when are you going to call me? So I don't know if they receive the video. Of course, I don't see every message that comes in because there's just too many. But I've put out a couple of warnings now, and I really think that we need to sound the alarm on this because people believe the best.
0: I know, and they look darn good too. I mean, they really do. Look at some of these.
3: You already put on hold because I know I just had one question for you. When are you going to call me, Jennifer? I mean, I pay good money for that.
0: that you call.
3: I gotta work for a couple more hours, but then after the show, I better get that call.
0: I mean, you need to.
2: All right, Sergio.
0: Good one. Love that. Yeah, you do have to be careful. You know, can't tell you how many times I'm here. I heard from somebody just the other day. He thought that Jennifer Aniston was sending him videos,
3: and she wasn't.
0: No, apparently she was not looking for an overweight man in Kentucky.
3: She didn't want to be friends.
0: That was it. 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All right, we have more of the show coming up, so stay right where you are.

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3: It's 5:30. I'm Melody Burkett. The Strait of Hormuz is still blocked after President Trump rejected Iran's counteroffer to end the conflict.
4: The president saying in a post on social media, "I have just read the response from Iran's so-called representatives. I don't like it. Totally unacceptable." The one-page U.S. proposal would see Iran relinquish its stranglehold over the Strait of Hormuz, allowing free passage for the 1,500 cargo vessels trapped in the Persian Gulf, and providing some relief for the world's economy and gas prices. The U.S. would gradually ease its military blockade on Iranian ports, with a further 30-day period then beginning to negotiate a full deal.
3: That's ABC's Tom Sufi Baridge in Tel Aviv. The remains of a U.S. soldier missing during military exercises in Morocco have been recovered in the Atlantic Ocean. The Army announced that First Lieutenant Kendrick Lamont Key Jr., a 27-year-old air defense artillery officer, was found by a Moroccan military search team. Key was one of two soldiers who fell off a cliff during a recreational hike. The two were reported missing May 2nd after participating in African Lion, an annual multinational military exercise. Search efforts continue for the second missing soldier, involving over 600 personnel from the U.S., Morocco, and other military partners. And now for a check on traffic from the Valley Chevy Dealers Traffic Center. A couple of freeway construction projects have closed northbound SR-51 between Northern and Cactus and southbound I-17 between the Loop 101 and Thunderbird. Both sections of freeways will reopen by 5 a.m. tomorrow. KTAR weather for the Valley. We're under an extreme heat warning until Tuesday night. Clear tonight, lows 74. Sunny tomorrow, high 108 and 106 on Tuesday. Right now it's 104 in Tolleson. 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I'm Melody Burkett on Arizona's news station, KTAR News.
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0: 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All right, we've talked about this before on the show, is that every second that you're behind the wheel, the car tracks you, right? Your speed, your location, how hard you brake, how fast you go. General Motors got caught selling driver behavior data to insurance brokers.
1: How would they get caught? I mean, they all do it.
0: Shocker, right? Toyota, Honda, and Hyundai have also been flagged for the same thing. And so you might be thinking, like, well, how did they get permission for this? Well, when you turned on your car's infotainment system, it said, "Do you agree?"
1: Yeah.
0: And you said, "Yeah, sure, whatever." Okay.
1: I mean, I told you the story when I bought the truck. I bought a Ford F-150, mm-hmm. went out there. Now, it was pre-owned, but the guy said, well, let's going to head it set up your infotainment system, like you said, and get you registered and everything. I was like, no, I just want to go. I've been here for hours negotiating this deal. He's like, no, I have it all set up. And then I said, no. And he said, just sign here and then we'll go. I'm like, now I knew this

0: You were my inspiration for getting my certificate in AI.
1: And so how's that going? Are you loving it?
0: I am. Mm-hmm. I'm loving it a lot. So I'm in week four right now. It's a 6-week program through MIT. And the program is called AI Implications of Business Strategy.
1: Tell us the greatest thing that you've learned so far.
0: And can I tell you the three greatest?
1: Oh, you can tell me three. I'll take three.
0: I'm sorry. I can't limit it to just one. So my favorite thing, week one, before you learn anything about AI, is they do a recap of Porter's generic competitive strategies. So Michael Porter coined this concept back in 1980. And Kim, that's before I was born, just for context. But that's how important and relevant these are when talking about AI mm-hmm. and business. There are three generic strategies, cost leadership, focus, and differentiation. And as you go throughout this course, you learn about how AI applies to all three, and it forces you to think about how can I apply AI to my business. Kim, I work for a $100 billion manufacturing titan, and I'm mm-hmm. thinking about ways I can use AI to make myself more efficient, to make my organization more efficient. The ways that I will use AI to do these are different from how you would use them.
1: Right.
0: In your station or when you're in your newsletter, mm-hmm. but everyone can apply AI to their organization, to their business. The other thing I've enjoyed about this program is that when we think of AI, we think of something called generative AI.
1: Right.
0: And generative AI is like your ChatGPT, your Gemini, your Grok. We just shorten it to AI. But this program goes into depth on different aspects of AI, not just generative AI. So they've expanded it in their robotics, which is really cool because I work with a lot of robotics. And there's more robotics than just like, well, what do you think of when you think of robotics? You think of like big machines moving stuff around or
2: that scary dog that one company made.
1: Yeah, the Boston Dynamics dog. And
0: sure. Okay, perfect. I know exactly what you're talking about. So that's absolutely a form of AI under the robotics category. Robotic process automation, or RPA, is another form of robotics. And so you've heard of robo-advisors that financial investment firms use. Yeah, they advise you on how to use your money. Mm-hmm. But that's a type of robot that uses AI to advise you. And so we've gone into a lot of depth on all these different aspects of AI. And then as the course is concluding, it's been forcing us this whole time to think about how we can apply AI to our organization, how it appeals to these competitive strategies, cost leadership, focus, and differentiation. And the grand finale, each week there's an assignment that we turn in, and it's graded. No, we can't just use AI to do the assignment. That's cheating. they may make you sign in, you know, the code of conduct or the honor policy before day one. The grand finale is a project where you, each person in this program, we expand on our plan to use AI in our organization or an organization of choice. They don't have to be your employer, sure. In my mm-hmm. case, it is. And that's the grand finale of this.
1: Wait, so you know what? So you've really learned a lot.
0: I've learned a lot. I've learned more than I thought I would.
1: Mm-hmm. And so is this, how many hours a week is this class?
0: Oh, personally, I spend about 6 hours a week.
1: That's nothing.
0: Because
1: that's
0: there's a lot much. Of mm-hmm. right. No, it's not much at all. It's reading. It's videos. A ton of videos, interviews between fellow professors at MIT, or they do bring in some industry experts to talk about how they

0: you know, how they utilize AI, how they've implemented it.
1: So you really see this as a benefit to your career then, 100%.
0: Yes.
2: Now, once you get the certificate, are you going to use it to change careers?
0: No, and I'm not just saying that because someone listening might know who I work for. Yeah, I actually want to stay in my position. I'm an engineering manager for this large automotive OEM, and I just want to make myself more efficient. I want to make people that work for me more efficient. I want to 10x myself. I want to 10x all of my employees, and I want to make my organization
1: more competitive.
0: I want to do things for the first time that maybe haven't been done before in my organization, maybe haven't been done before ever in the industry.
2: Dang, so I was hoping we'd get his 2 weeks right here on the air. Man.
1: So how much would this class have been, Rob, if you didn't get the employer to pay for this?
0: Yeah, great question. I think it's about $3,500.
1: Wow.
0: So
1: that was good.
0: I'll take it.
1: Well, you know, with your background and having now this MIT certification, I mean, it's, and actually obviously embracing it, right?
2: Loving it.
1: How you can use it. And thank you, Rob, for calling back and telling us everything that you've learned. That Porter, if you haven't ever studied that, it's the basis of a lot of economics classes. And it really, these three pillars are something that you should really look at. If this is, you know, something that you want to do, pursue in business or something like that. Rob, thanks again for your call. You know, that glow that you see on people just seem to radiate health. It's not just good lighting. 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

0: 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All right, 15 minutes into a flight, what would you do if a charger exploded into a ball of orange fire?
1: Probably cry like a baby.
0: Well, joining us right now is Melissa in Wichita, Kansas, because this actually happened to her. Hello there, Melissa.
2: Hey there.
1: Was it yours?
2: It was not mine. It was the passenger sitting directly in front of my 18-year-old daughter and I.
0: Oh, gosh. So what happened?
2: We were about 15 minutes in the air. You know, you're getting in your relax mode of taking off. And literally, there was just this big flaming ball of orange flame.
0: Gosh.
2: It was an explosion.
0: Wow.
1: Did anyone get hurt?
2: Nobody was hurt. The lady that was actually had the battery charger, she didn't even go to the hospital. She was on our flight, the rescue flight, whenever we flew back to Seattle in the evening time. She was sitting again in front of us. And
0: you're like, you don't have any more chargers, do you? Okay, just checking.
2: Exactly. she was sitting in front of us, and I asked her, I was like, because they were saying on the news that, you know, one person went to the hospital, and it wasn't her. I think it was one of the flight attendants because of inhaling the toxic lithium battery fumes.
0: So how did they put the fire out? Did they, because most planes now, they have these lithium bags, lithium ion battery bags that they can put the battery in and then it will extinguish the flames. Did they use that?
2: So it happened so fast. You know, I mean, the flight attendants were all in their little jump seats. So they were all, you know, strapped in, everybody strapped in. And there was a gentleman that was sitting in front of the passenger with the exploding battery pack. She tossed it into the aisle of the airplane, and he miraculously had a towel that he put over the fire. And then another passenger put her shoe on top of it, but it was still smoldering. And then they reacted, you know, because the cabin's getting excited and panicked. So they got the fire extinguisher and put it out, the rest of the fire. And we were probably 12 minutes because I took pictures and I also took the video. And the oxygen masks were not deployed for 12 minutes, probably.
0: Oh.
2: So we were in close range inhaling these toxic lithium battery fumes. And it's like worse than smelling burnt plastic.
0: Wow.
1: When it first happened, because I know myself, I know where my mind would go. Did you have any idea what was going on?
2: I knew that there was a fire and I was waiting for the oxygen masks to deploy. But there is a delay with oxygen mask deploying and it's due to the cabin pressure.
0: Okay.
2: So they don't just get triggered automatically. They have to be manually deployed.
0: So the captain or the pilot has to do that. It has to flip a switch. Okay.
2: Yes.
0: And so by the time that they knew that that was going on, because you said the flight attendants were in their jump seats, right? You have passengers putting out the fire. And so how long was it before a flight attendant figured out that what was going on?
2: Within a couple minutes.
0: Okay.
2: Yes. Okay. Within a couple minutes. And then the mask did not deploy for, with my timing, 12 minutes. So we covered our mouths. I told my daughter sitting next to me, I'm like, cover your mouth and put your elbow over your nose.
0: That was smart.
2: Like with your shirt, put your shirt over your mouth.
0: That was smart. Okay. So then you get the fire put out. Then what happens after that? You said you turned around. Is that what happened?
2: They did. It took them a while to communicate. There was just a delay. I feel like everybody was paralyzed and unprepared. It was a slow reaction and there was like no safety plan in place. And I was reading an article on the National Business Aviation Association and it was talking about cases with these ion battery explosions on airplanes. And I feel like as the public and how much we fly and use aviation as a source of transportation, there is just a lack of knowledge and preparedness for these types of.
0: Yeah. And all of us, I mean, everybody's carrying something with a lithium ion battery in it. Something. Right.
1: Just since December, this is the second person we've had on the show that's had a battery explode. Remember the firefighter that had the dog in the carpet that caught on fire?
0: Yeah. Yeah. And he caught that on his Nest cam or security cam, whatever it was. So I'm just curious. So you go through all this. What did Alaska Airlines give you as far as like here? You know, we're sorry that this happened.
2: This is really kind of funny. They gave us $12 vouchers for, I guess, food. I don't know what you can buy for $12 in the airport.
0: A bottle of water, okay, to help put out the fire, which wouldn't work on a lithium-ion battery, just saying. But
2: and then they gave us a $300 credit for our next flight.
0: Do you know if it was a Chinese knockoff charger or what actually caused the fire?
2: You know, I don't know what kind of charger it was, but I'm sure that it was because everybody's ordering chargers off of Amazon. In the article from the National Business Aviation Association, it's like you pick up a battery off the street in New York for $5, a battery charger.
0: Right.
2: You know, so people really don't know what they are buying. And I've had incidences myself where a battery charger gets warm and warms up my phone.
0: Oh, it does. You know what we all have? Even the ones that are supposedly certified. You touch me, you're like, oh, that's really hot.
1: It's not supposed to be like that, is it?
0: Well, Melissa, thank you so much for calling in. What a frightening thing.
1: My first thought would have been terrorism. That's exactly where my mind would have went. Thank goodness there were people on that plane that have it better together than I did.
0: I don't know if I could have gotten on the plane again with the same person.
1: Right.
0: Yeah, you need to like strip down. I need to make sure there's nothing else on
1: you. Get her a rent-a-car.
0: So let's talk a little bit about safe batteries, okay? You want to make sure that you buy from a manufacturer that you can pronounce their name, number one.
1: Okay.
0: Seriously, though, we're talking big name manufacturers, you know, Belkin, for example, you know, Apple, the big ones, Anker. And then if your charger ever starts getting hot, you need to unplug it. And you shouldn't be leaving this thing charged up, whatever it is, 24/7. You know, so many people do that.
1: Yeah, just throw it in a corner of the kitchen and it's charging all the time until they need it.
0: No, definitely don't want to do that. So have some common sense, people. Please, please, please, please, please. Coming right back, a shocker about Amazon Prime here on the Kim Komando Show. 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
1: What?
0: Yes. 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You're not going anywhere. So why discount you?
1: So what do I do?
0: Well, you can price shop elsewhere by using Google Shopping or put that extension on Camel, Camel, Camel so that this way you see if you're really getting a deal.
1: I'll just pay more.
0: Okay, I mentioned this briefly, and let me just talk a little bit more about it right now because we have just a few extra seconds. I launched a weekly, it's delivered every single Thursday, a weekly newsletter only about AI. And it's not going to give you like, oh, here are the best 50 note-taking AI apps. No, that's garbage. We're not going to do that. You know me. It's about AI tips, tricks, and secrets that you can actually use. Like, for example, how to find every subscription that you have in your universe by using artificial intelligence. How to talk to your kids about doing their homework using AI. What's going on with job searches, and what do you have to have on your resume in order to get even an interview now about AI? I mean, just real practical stuff. 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
10: From ABC News, I'm Chuck Sievertson. The Iran war impasse continues. Iran's rejected a one-page U.S. proposal to restart negotiations. President Trump calls that response unacceptable. The proposal was for Iran to unblock the Strait of Hormuz, and then the U.S. would end the blockade of Iranian ports. Oil prices are higher in U.S. and global trading. Wall Street stock futures are lower. Coincidence or insider trading? Sources tell ABC News the Department of Justice is looking into perfectly timed trades surrounding oil prices and the war with Iran, in which billions of dollars were allegedly made.
11: On March 23rd, just 15 minutes before President Trump announced he would postpone attacks on Iran's power grid, traders bet more than $500 million oil prices would fall. After the president's announcement, that's exactly what happened. Same story on April 7th. Hours before Trump announced the ceasefire, nearly $1 billion in bets that oil would drop. And it did. 20 minutes before Iran announced the Strait of Hormuz would reopen, traders bet $760 million that oil would fall. It happened.
10: ABC's Elizabeth Schulze. Flying home to the U.S. from Spain's Canary Islands, 18 Americans from the Dutch cruise ship with the hantavirus outbreak. The plane's final stop will be a quarantine facility in Nebraska. Docs say they're not sick. They have no symptoms. They're being monitored as a precaution. The virus can spread person to person, but it's rare, says Dr. Michael Osterholm, infectious disease expert with the University of Minnesota.
12: This is one that has very limited ability to be transmitted person to person. In fact, it's a rare exception. And so we have no question about the fact that this really is on the end of its run right now. And there very possibly maybe not no additional cases from here on out.
10: President Trump announces the U.S. has helped broker a prisoner exchange. Belarus released 3 Polish and 2 Moldovan prisoners from Belarusian and Russian detention centers. One is a journalist. 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
13: Good evening. It's 6:02. I'm Melody Burkett. A wrong-way crash on the Loop 101 Pima Freeway in Scottsdale last night sent six people to the hospital. DBS says a car was traveling south on the northbound side of the freeway leading up to the crash near Chaparral Road around 11 p.m. Three cars were involved. KTAR eyes on the economy. Incomes have risen in the valley, but are you feeling it?
14: The personal income of Arizonans grew by 4.3% in the final quarter of 2025. University of Arizona Associate Economics Professor Evan Taylor tells Arizona's Morning News that inflation needs to be accounted for when examining this data.
15: That's a nominal wage gain, so that doesn't include sort of the price increases. That the inflation, which has been sort of pretty close to 3%, once you take that out, then real income growth in Arizona is sort of closer to 1%.
14: He does mention that Arizona's income growth has been relatively strong compared to the national average. Kellen Shover, KTAR News.
9: KTAR News. Water Watch.
13: Colorado River right negotiations are still at work, but the lower basin states are proposing a plan.
16: Arizona, Nevada, and California announced a temporary plan that would cut its Colorado River water use by up to 1 million acre feet, on top of the cuts already announced by these states and Mexico, making the total proposed cuts 3.2 million acre feet through 2028. Nevada and Arizona would take one-third less water than what they are entitled to, and California would cut its use by roughly 13%. There is no plan on how these cuts will trickle down, but farmers, cities, tribes, and industry could be affected. This plan is in review and would need approval from federal officials and state lawmakers. Elizabeth Klein, KTAR News.
13: 31 missing children have been safely located in Operation Desert Dawn. The U.S. Marshals Service partnered with state and local agencies for the initiative to find our state's most critically vulnerable youth. U.S. Marshal for the District of Arizona, Van Bayless, tells Arizona Morning News that many of the kids are runaways.
17: These kids, whether they're in foster care or they're in a home, even with one parent or a couple parents or extended family members, are already being abused. And then they leave that and other people take advantage of it. Sadly, a lot of these kids, they're suspected of being sex trafficked.
13: The operation safely located 20 children and confirmed the whereabouts of 11 others. Now for a check on traffic from the Valley Chevy Dealers Traffic Center. A couple of freeway construction projects has closed northbound SR 51 between Northern and Cactus and southbound I-17 between the Loop 101 and Thunderbird. Both sections of freeways will open by 5 a.m. tomorrow. KTAR weather for the Valley. We're under an extreme heat warning until Tuesday night. Clear tonight, low 74. Sunny tomorrow, high 108 and 106 on Tuesday, dropping to 102 on Wednesday and 99 on Thursday. Right now, it's 104 degrees in Ahwatukee. 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I'm Melody Burkett on Arizona's news station, KTAR News.
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19: So yesterday, Gatos, later in the afternoon, a podcast dropped, Sean Hannity's podcast, in which he was speaking to FBI Director Kash Patel.
20: Can't believe I missed that podcast.
19: Yeah, you missed it. In this podcast, Kash Patel spoke specifically about the Nancy Guthrie case. And I would say even more so, the challenges the FBI, or what he says, the challenges they had with Sheriff Nanos. And we'd heard a little of that before.
21: Right. Icy relationship between Nanos and the FBI, apparently.
19: That's a good way to put it. Good way to put it. Joining us right now, former Pima County Chief Deputy Rich Castigar. Rich, thank you so much for joining us again. We actually spoke to you during the hunt for Nancy Guthrie. And you were one of the people who kind of led us to believe what we learned from Kash Patel wasn't a surprise to you, right? You've kind of known this all along.
21: They didn't call the FBI in for 4 days. That's the news,
19: and just kind of, I'll use the term stonewalling.
22: Well, I'm delighted to be here again, gentlemen. To say that Sheriff Nanos stonewalled them is an understatement. Oh. He dismisses the FBI, and he has for the last decade and a half. I have worked with the man for over three decades, and he is vindictive, and he holds a grudge. And that has gotten in the way on a number of occasions in our relationships with other agencies and with federal agencies. And I say our, I'm retired, of course, but I was there for so long. I still have a possessive point of view.
19: Sure.
22: Notwithstanding all of that, his disdain for the FBI, I said this to you guys before, and I said it a couple of months ago, really interfered with a rightful progression in this investigation. That scene, as many of us know, was opened up well sooner than it should have. The media was, and I know disrespect to them, but they were traipsing all over the front porch where bloodstains were, and it was compromised. The delay in getting the FBI into the investigation because of a person's emotional disdain for another group is irresponsible, in my opinion. And I know I'm being very outspoken on this matter, and quite honestly, you and your listeners should know, I had a very pleasant and good relationship with Sheriff Nanos up until the day I actually left, and I left because of his attitude and his demeanor, and he treats people poorly, and that's unfortunate.
21: So, Rick,
22: back to my point.
21: Please finish your point. I want to hear it.
22: Well, the point is, I think that the investigation was compromised because of the delay. We all know about the Nest video. That information, the potential for getting information off that doorbell camera, was dismissed by the sheriff's department. And only until the FBI came in, and Director Patel pointed this out yesterday in his podcast, only when they came in did they have the insight to ask Google services to find out if there was anything recoverable. And only after that, and now we're a couple of weeks after the missing Nancy Guthrie, the video was revealed, but that would have been seen and known and brought out considerably sooner.
0: Earlier. Yeah.
21: So the news is that for 4 days, Kash Patel says the FBI, we were kept out of the investigation in Tucson. And we're talking to Rick Castigar, who's the former Pima County Sheriff Deputy. Okay. So when the FBI director says, yes, they kept us out for 4 days, what could the FBI have done better than the sheriff's department in the first 4 days?
22: Well, actually, I do have some disagreement with the 4 day issue. They were brought in locally within a day or two, but the control that the sheriff had at the time was not to hand off the investigation, which is, my opinion, what he should have done much, much sooner. And he didn't involve the FBI formally and thoroughly until the fourth or fifth day. What could they have done? Mm-hmm. They have resources far beyond that of any local or even state law enforcement agency in this country. They have forensic capabilities. They have profiling capabilities. Far beyond that. Matter of fact, they're the gold standard and set certifications for those other entities that are out there processing DNA, fingerprints, et cetera. It's all through the FBI that the majority of this evidentiary information is certified as valid. And we all know in one instance here, some DNA was sent to Florida as opposed to going to the FBI Quantico laboratory.
21: Terrible.
22: That's just that is terrible. It's
21: terrible.
22: A dumb mistake. And it goes back to 2016 when Sheriff Nanos was mad at them, the FBI, and even told them publicly that he's a better investigator than they ever could be. Wow. And if they wanted to learn how to be an investigator, I'll teach them how. That's not a direct quote, but pretty close to what he told the press and the FBI.
19: We're speaking. So sorry. Go ahead. I was going to say, I wanted to make sure people knew who we're talking to. Former Pima County Chief Deputy Rick Castigar certainly had some inside knowledge on this. Can I ask you a question that I've heard other people ask, and I haven't got a very good answer? If I'm to believe the numbers out there, some 30,000 people a year go missing or reported kidnapped. When does a local law enforcement, the sheriff, the police, local police, when do they contact the FBI? Is it normal that you contact them immediately if you think there's a kidnapping? Is there I'm guessing you don't contact them constantly, or else that's all you'd be calling.
22: Well, and that's very appropriate of a question. You know, in a lot of cases, and especially in this Nancy Guthrie case, because of her age, because of her medical condition, the assumption, wrong, but the assumption was that she walked away from her home, and that case was initially handled that way. Mm-hmm. That was not necessarily a wrong thing to do. It was appropriate. But When do you notify the FBI? When it becomes clear that you have a high-profile case involving a high-profile individual who may have been abducted and may have been taken out of the state or even out of this country, okay, considering our juxtaposition to Mexico, 60 miles from, matter of fact, Pima County's border borders Mexico.
19: Sure.
22: So, and that is certainly a possibility. You would want to get the FBI in quickly. And they just have far more and far better resources than local law enforcement. Yeah.
19: Mr. Castigar, thank you so much for your time and your insight into this. We appreciate it.
22: Thank you. It's my pleasure.
19: That's Rick Castigar, former Pima County Chief Deputy, worked directly with Sheriff Nanos and gives us a little bit of insight into that friction, distrust, whatever you want to call it, between him and the FBI.
21: Listen, if you're a leader, you want to lead the investigation. But when you know that you're in over your head really quick, a leader can ask for help and sometimes even take a backseat to a better leader, which would have been the FBI.
19: Certainly doesn't seem like his MO, to say the least, right?
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19: I'm going to guess that at some point we've all tried to, we've been forced to call customer service.
21: I hope AI takes these jobs.
19: It has a lot of them. An 800 number, if you will. We're doing a chat bot. We got to do something interesting. Hmm. But what happens when the Pope calls customer service? Yes. The Pope. That one. Pope Leo. Because there is a absolutely amazing story that was told to a gathering of Catholics just outside of Chicago, beautiful Naperville, Illinois.
21: Okay.
19: Where Pope Leo is from, just outside.
21: Right.
19: Right.
21: Right. Right.
19: So I want you to imagine Pope Francis, Pope Leo becomes Pope. Hey, you got to move to the Vatican, I'm assuming, right?
21: I would think
19: your address changes.
8: You can't do that job remotely.
19: Right. No. It's not a remote gig. No.
21: They got a bedroom for him there and everything. He might as well live there.
19: So he calls his bank.
21: Pope Leo.
19: To try to change the phone number and address on his account.
21: Okay.
19: And hilarity ensues.
21: When are you too big to actually call customer service yourself?
19: Yeah. Well, he's a man of the people.
21: Of course he is.
19: I thought he carried his own luggage.
21: But Francis did that too.
19: Right.
21: He was a man of the people. He carried his own bags. He would make his own phone calls.
19: Well, think about this, though. Your bank's not going to go, hey, I'm calling for Bob.
8: And I'm the Pope, by the way.
19: And I'm going to go ahead and change his address. They'd be going, okay, now get Bob on the phone.
21: So bring me through this scenario. The Pope calls customer service at the bank.
19: Yes.
21: Okay. What happens? Because I would think that someone else would do that job. If you're the Pope.
19: But how could you?
21: Well, I don't know. If you're the Pope, they do everything for you, from what I understand.
19: But again,
21: I'm just saying,
19: the bank in Chicago doesn't care who you are. You are an account and a name. Yeah, and those things better add up.
8: You have to have somebody be your, what is it you call it?
21: Your advocate.
8: Your advocate, your power of attorney, that kind of thing.
19: Yes, he doesn't have that.
21: Well, okay. What happened?
19: So Pope Leo, we have audio. Are we going to play the audio of this?
21: I've got some of it.
19: Oh, okay. Because this was, so it comes from Reverend Tom McCarthy.
21: Yeah.
19: His buddy told this story about, while it's good to be Pope, there are some challenges.
9: 2 months in, he calls his bank in South Chicago to change his phone number.
21: Already getting a laugh, right?
19: People are like, this is not going to go well.
8: You know what's going to happen.
9: And I think his address. And so he gets the lady, says, yes, ma'am, I'm Robert Prevost, I'd like to change. She asks all the security questions. And then they say, oh, I'm sorry, sir, it says here you have to come in person.
21: All right, that's an issue. Do you get the Pope Mobile to roll down Chicago? You know, how do you do it? The Pope can't just go and do this.
19: You're going to have to come in person to change your address.
21: The Pope can't do that.
19: He's calling from the Vatican.
21: We need you to come down in person.
19: Yeah.
9: And he said, well, I'm not going to be able to do that.
19: That's not going to happen.
9: We can't change. No, sir. I gave you all the security questions.
19: Yeah.
9: I'm sorry, sir.
21: Yeah, like, what was the color of your first car?
19: Right. What was your mother's maiden cat's name?
21: When is the first time you went to church?
19: Right.
21: For the Pope, I would think that
19: that was a good answer.
21: Yeah.
9: Would it matter to you if I told you I'm Pope Leo?
21: This did not go well.
8: That's when it all goes off the rails. It's got to.
21: You can't do it. Like, it's like me calling my bank. By the way, I'm Barack Obama. I mean, it just doesn't work. They're not going to buy that. They're going to think that you're pranking them.
19: Would it help if I told you I'm the Pope? Yeah. And then?
21: No. Yeah.
19: Guess what happened?
9: She hung up on him.
19: She hung up.
21: Of course she hung up on him.
19: She hung up on him.
9: Could you?
8: Wouldn't you?
19: So,
21: yes.
8: Yeah. Yeah.
19: So it turns out that Father McCarthy or some of the others.
21: This is Father Tom McCarthy.
19: Yeah, telling the story. Yeah. They knew like the president of the bank.
21: Okay.
19: So they had to do an end around and they had to call him and say, so the Pope is trying to, you know, they tell him the story and apparently they got it done.
21: Yeah.
19: What is unclear and what I think is fantastic is there is apparently a woman that works at this bank who everybody knows she hung up on the Pope.
21: That's awesome.
19: Right? She's going to hell, right? I mean,
21: no, she's not going to
19: hell. I mean, that's a God. That's like go directly. You don't even pass. Go. Right. You hung up on the Pope.
21: It doesn't mean
19: you're going to hell.
21: You're not going down there. It was an accident.
19: I don't know about that. I think you are.
21: You can ask for forgiveness, right, Becky Lynch?
8: Well, I don't think she even needs to. I'm on her side. Anybody that called and told me they were the Pope and tried to change a bank account, you're going to hang up on them.
19: Yeah, he gave the name. He added to all the security questions.
21: What's your address?
19: 1 Vatican City.
8: Right.
21: Come on. Oh, just send it over to the Vatican. Yeah, you're going to get hung up on.
8: You
21: All right. Father Tom McCarthy.
19: Yeah.
9: Could you imagine being known as the woman who hung up on the Pope? Right. So he calls my classmate, Father Bernie Sienna, who helps out here sometimes.
21: Name dropper.
9: Father he was Bernie. Provincial at the time when he put this, and this was all for people to make donations to go down to Peru. It's easier bank to bank. That's why he had it. And he said, do you know anyone in the banking world? So we said, well, we'll figure it out somehow. So somehow he got someone who got to the bank president. And they said, well, that's our policy. Well, then the Pope is going to move his account to a different bank.
19: Uh-oh.
9: Well, we don't want to lose the account of the Pope. Well, then change his phone number. So they finally changed his phone number.
19: To whatever it is at the Vatican. Said,
9: and don't give the phone number out.
19: Oh, yeah, don't do that, right?
21: Yeah, well, you can't do that.
19: Yeah, don't go narking that out. We've all had these stupid stories, right? Like where
21: not like
19: customer service. No, not on the level of would it help if I'm the Pope?
21: Yeah.
19: The I had a stupid. I got caught in one of those circles of stupidity the other day.
21: Oh, they're the worst. They keep transferring you to somebody else, and then they transfer you again and again.
19: So I got a message from one of the companies that delivers packages. They rhyme with FedEx. And I got a message that said. We have attempted to deliver your package, but it has the wrong address.
21: You've attempted to deliver your package, but it's the wrong address.
19: And I'm like, okay. And it gave a number. So I called.
21: Yeah.
19: And I said, I'm calling. My package has been delivered to the wrong address or trying to. And so I'm calling to straighten out. They said, okay, great. Can you tell us what the address it was delivered to is? I said, it's the wrong address. I haven't the foggiest idea what the wrong address is.
21: Yeah.
19: That's why I got a message is because, well, I can't help you if you can't tell me what address it went to. How the heck would I know the address that it mistakenly got sent to? If I knew that, I guess I would just drive over and pick my package up. By the way, it was in Pennsylvania.
21: Oh, gosh.
8: Oh, what?
19: And he said, well, it's like a UPS store in Pennsylvania.
21: Okay.
19: And I said, okay, well, don't you know those people? Like, aren't you guys in the same world? And he says, well, you could Google it and you could give me their address. Why am I Googling the store?
21: They should know where the package went.
19: What are you talking about?
21: Yeah, exactly.
19: Anyway, so I ended up hanging up on them. Because they said, well, we're just going to have to send it back. And I go, I don't even know who sent it. Therefore, send it back. Be my guest.
21: So you don't even know what the package was.
19: Having the foggiest idea.
21: All right.
19: Nor did I know the wrong address that it was sent to. And therefore, they couldn't help me at customer service until I could tell them the wrong address.
21: Why didn't you just say, listen, I'm the Pope. Help me out.
19: Would it help if I'm the Pope?
8: It would not have helped, apparently.
19: Probably would not have helped, no. And I think I was talking to Pakistan. Good chance.
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0: Hey, it's Mike Broomhead. 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
13: It's 6:30. Good evening. I'm Melody Burkett. Iran has sent its response to the latest U.S. ceasefire proposal, but President Trump quickly rejected it as totally unacceptable, offering no details. Today's development is the latest setback to resolve the standoff in the Persian Gulf that has throttled shipping and sent energy prices soaring. Iran state media said that Tehran rejected the proposal from the U.S. as amounting to surrender, insisting instead on war reparations by the U.S., full Iranian sovereignty over the Strait of Hormuz, an end to sanctions, and the release of seized Iranian assets. Memorial Day is a few weeks away, and your wallet is certainly going to feel more strained if you have travel plans on the calendar. AAA says maximizing your fuel economy is key to any trip you're making in the summer months. Limiting the amount of trips in your car, as well as keeping an eye on your tire pressure and even just obeying the speed limit, can go a long way. The Department of Justice wants to revoke the U.S. citizenship of a Phoenix resident linked to Al-Qaeda. 48-year-old Ali Yusuf Ahmed Anouri entered the U.S. in 2009, claiming Al-Qaeda attacked he and his family. Turned out Anouri lied, according to the Justice Department. As a result, the DOJ has the power to revoke citizenship. Anouri is one of a dozen people in the U.S. targeted for denaturalization. More information at KTAR.com. Now for a check on traffic from the Valley Chevy Dealers Traffic Center. There's a crash in Gilbert on Ray Road, just east of Cooper. KTAR weather for the Valley. We're under an extreme heat warning until Tuesday night. Clear skies tonight, the low 74. Sunny tomorrow, the high 108. More sunshine on Tuesday, 106, but dropping to 102 on Wednesday and 99 on Thursday under sunny skies. 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I'm Melody Burkett on Arizona's news station, KTAR News.
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19: I'm not the only one that goes to Costco all the time. I know this because... Does anybody else get the feeling that Costco is filling up with people all the time? Like, it's getting busier. By the way, if you think it's getting busier, if you think the checkout lines are longer, if you think the parking lot is impossible, you're right.
21: Yeah, my wife, who's banned me from Costco because of obvious reasons, I'd go and buy everything. That's what I did 15 years ago. Never been back. Anyway, she says, yes, the lines are longer. Parking is always tough. Even more brutal now. And now the gas lines, they snake out to the street.
19: The gas line can be really, really long. I'm not going to lie about that.
21: I had a buddy who filled up at Costco, the premium gas.
19: Okay, because I was there 2 hours ago.
21: $5.40. $5.40.
8: At Costco?
21: Yeah.
19: For premium.
21: Premium. My
8: goodness.
19: So I just filled up. I put the cheap stuff in because I go through cars. I don't have to worry about that.

0: car.
1: But while Target, Walmart have seen sales over the last 5 years, pretty steady, but flat. Costco's up almost 20%.
0: Yeah.
1: Almost 20%.
0: Buying bulk.
1: Buying bulk.
0: Yep.
1: The idea that there are deals to be had. The gas. I mean, I saw one guy, obviously a math nerd, who said, you know, if you drive a certain amount, and by the way, I was over the point, you know, I drive almost, 90 miles a day. The Costco membership pays for itself in the gas alone.
0: Yeah.
1: In the savings you get on the gasoline. But yes, you are seeing more and more people. It is not in your head. And Costco is growing and getting bigger and bigger. It's even to the point now, it's kind of interesting. If you look at where they're putting stores in, there are areas where there are two Costco stores close to one another. Like it used to be one on that side of town, one on this side of town. Well, they're so busy, they're putting them in close to one another because it's relieving pressure from the stores because it's ruining the shopping experience. I mean, it's one thing. I walk in, I start on the left, I go up and down every single aisle. Then I go to the other side, I go up and down every single aisle down the right side. Oh. And then I go through the middle and then I check out.
0: Oh, it's awful.
1: Because I don't know what they have. I know. I don't go to
0: most people go in with a list.
1: No, they do not. No.
0: Maybe not the Costco. Not the
1: you normally if you go to Bash's, you go with a list. You go to Costco, Costco will tell you what you're going to buy.
0: That's why you spend so much there.
1: Oh, that's fantastic.
0: So Costco, you kind of said it, they've expanded some of their parking lots.
1: They have to.
0: They have to.
1: They're building I was at one of them. My one on Sossaman, he told me they bought the land next door and they're going to move the gas station over and make it bigger.
0: Smart.
1: Because it's backing up into the parking lot.
0: Yep.
1: And again, it's so popular and so busy that people can't actually get in and out. I think there's a lot because of people think they're saving money.
0: They are. They're getting more. Not for less, but you're getting it in bulk over there, and you feel like you're getting a deal. But
1: I think there's some good deals.
0: I think that some of the prices are lower over there. That's kind of why you go there,
1: right?
0: They've also been rolling out new tech features, membership card scanners.
1: Yeah, they got that
0: at the front of the entrance, yep, right?
1: They check on that.
0: Okay, there's a new scan and go.
1: See, they haven't tried that yet. I've done that at the Sam's Club.
0: All right,
1: where there's no, you just do it all on your phone and you just walk out the door,
0: yeah,
1: and they know what you bought.
0: Right.
1: I haven't tried it at the Costco yet.
0: All right. Well, I mean, I think right now it's kind of a one-stop shop. You can go to Costco and get the cheapest gas. You'll have to wait. Yeah. But then you can go inside, buy your food.
1: You can get 5-pound bag of chicken nuggets.
0: Yeah. you're gonna save some money.
1: You can get a 200 pack of Bic pens.
0: Right.
1: Okay.
0: But you're going to get bulk. You're going to save some money. And it's like, why wouldn't I go to Costco right now in this economy?
1: I 100% agree.
0: Well, why wouldn't I?
1: Yeah.
0: And I've said, well, I don't want to wait in line to get my gasoline. Well. Might have to start waiting in line, man.
1: So I went.
0: It's getting bad. It has been bad.
1: I think 11:30. I'm at the Costco up here, the former Paradise Valley Mall. I went to go get gas. There was one car in front of me.
0: Great.
1: That's how long I waited.
0: Yeah, you'll find a place.
1: Yeah.
0: I mean, I don't. You know, there was supposed to be some. What was that? Wasn't there some announcement on Monday about the war? And it was, oh, we're getting close, or it's Operation something. They had another stupid name.
1: Operation Freedom.
0: And then it ended in 2 days.
1: It didn't last very long.
0: It didn't last.
1: We have such fond memories of Operation Freedom. No, we don't.
0: But I mean, you know, this thing is not going to end anytime soon.
1: Well, the end of the war is not the end of high gas prices.
0: Absolutely.
1: I think the problem is maybe a lot of people equate those two as a one-to-one comparison, and it doesn't work like that. It's not a one-to-one.
0: You're going to have to unravel this mess for the rest of the year, at least the rest of the year, probably into next year. We're going to have high gas prices for a while.
1: Mm.
0: We are. I'm surprised we're not.
1: I think that's fair.
0: I mean, I know that oil was down today and the stock market was up because I think Trump said, well, we're working on a deal. Hey, boy, you keep buying that because I don't. He's manipulating the markets. We know what he's doing.
1: Well, I think you don't give Trump enough credit.
0: I'm sorry.
1: I think we should all take a moment and pause and congratulate him on ending the war with Iran 8 times. So, he's ended 8 wars with Iran.
0: Yeah. Just take your congratulations, which you don't deserve. Take a victory lap, which you absolutely don't deserve.

0: Get the hell out of there. Just leave. Just go. You're not going to be doing anything else. You're not going to be able to get anything else done. Just leave. And then maybe we can get gas prices down to where they were.
1: Yeah, but it's not just gas anymore.
0: No,
1: we know because of diesel, because of jet fuel,
0: right,
1: that we are seeing this ripple effect, not just here, but around the globe. And guess what? We're an interconnected world. We get stuff from all over the world. We send stuff all over the world. That's the way it works. And the price of everything, this has only been going on for 2 months or 9 weeks or whatever. I don't think we've even seen the full impact of rising fuel prices on the stuff that you buy every single day. I don't even think we've topped out.
0: I don't think so either. I mean, we hit $5 a gallon. We're pretty close right now.
1: $4.99. Not kidding. Quick Trip. $4.99. Yeah, I know what you guys are doing at $4.99. You're afraid to put the $5 up on the board.
0: I think that's really what it is.
1: Literally afraid.
0: But also, some people who drive a car that, you know, you have to buy the more expensive stuff, you're at $5.50.
1: Okay.
0: I mean, you're way over $5 a gallon.
1: So I'm going to see your premium. We raced in Ventura, California on Saturday.
0: And when you say raced, the first thing that comes into my mind is diesel gasoline.
1: Do you know how much I kept track because I knew we'd talk about it.
0: All right. So you're talking how much money you spent
1: from Phoenix to Ventura, California and back. $570 in diesel.
0: Not bad. I'm just kidding.
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1: That's right. Joining us live in studio right now is Arizona Governor Katie Hobbs. You can watch all of this also on the KTAR YouTube channel. Talk to the governor, where Governor Hobbs comes in on a regular basis and answers some questions.
0: All right. How are you, Governor? Everything going good?
14: Yeah, I'm great. How are you?
0: We're doing okay. Let's start with gas prices.
14: Okay.
0: Ooh, okay. So Andy Biggs has argued that high gas prices in Arizona are your fault. All right. Starting out this great. How is that? How does he come up with it's your fault?
14: Gas right now is high across the entire country. It is on average a dollar more than it was a year ago. And that is because of the war in Iran, which last I checked, I had nothing to do with. The president caused this. And so Arizonans are suffering with higher gas prices because of this decision to go to a war that we didn't need to be in. And as far as I've heard, the congressman continues to support this war, and it is harming Arizonans who are paying at the pump. Now, I've done what I can to lower gas prices in Arizona. I requested a waiver from the federal government for the summer fuel blend. I was glad to see they not only granted that waiver for Arizona, but for the whole country. But clearly, gas prices are still high. So this is something caused by the federal government. I want to see solutions from Washington. I support a federal gas tax waiver. And I hope that's up for consideration.
0: Is the summer blend, we're not going to have that, from what I understand, May 1st to May 20th. Is that it? Are we going deep into the summer on this waiver?
1: Does it expire on the 20th? I'm not sure how that works.
14: That's a good question. And we'll continue to pursue additional waivers if that's the case.
0: Yeah. Okay. Biggs is arguing that you haven't done enough to lower costs, specifically blaming you for failing to secure that EPA waiver to avoid costly summer blend fuel requirements in Arizona.
14: Well, he's not really paying attention because we did secure that waiver.
0: Yeah.
1: Yeah. It went into effect May 1st. Am I correct on that? May 1st through the 20th is the waiver is in effect, or else we would be using that summer blend.
14: Right.
1: Got it.
0: He's also saying that you support potentially doubling the state gas tax. Do you support that?
14: No, I do not. I mean, I think there's concerns about the transportation infrastructure, specifically our roads, that gas tax funds, and it hasn't gone up. in forever, and we need to find another way to fund those that critical infrastructure. But raising taxes on Arizonans right now is not the answer to do that, and I absolutely don't support that.
1: I know we've asked you before, and ever since, you keep getting asked about the state gas tax, yes, about 18 cents a gallon, and some sort of temporary suspension of that. Has that moved forward at all? Can you tell us where you are with that?
14: So I know that Arizonans are suffering right now, and I want to do everything I can to help that. And so nothing is off the table. This is a conversation for budget negotiations, which thankfully, I'm happy to report that we had a meeting with the budget negotiators today. So hopefully we're going to see that moving forward.
1: Okay.
14: Yeah.
0: Okay. So you said the Republican budget is, quote, reckless and unbalanced. Okay. So you vetoed it a couple days ago?
14: Yes.
0: All right.
14: Yesterday.
0: Yesterday. All right.
14: No.
0: It was a couple days ago.
14: I don't know
0: what
14: day it is. A couple days ago. Yeah.
0: Okay. So why the veto? What didn't you like? I saw something about the Arizona GOP budget excluded summer food programs for low-income children. Was that the reason, or were there many reasons?
14: Oh, there were so many reasons. First and foremost, we have to, there's a lot of things in their budget that come with high price tags that we have to figure out together how we're going to pay for. And their solution, which was across the board, indiscriminate fund sweeps, as well as agency cuts, that didn't make sense. And that was harmful, including if you look at public safety, just the effects on public safety, cutting the Department of Forestry and Fire Management as we're just getting started with what we predict is going to be a very challenging wildfire season, putting lives and property at risk. The Department of Child Safety, including cuts that would potentially cause them to cut back on caseworkers that we need to help keep kids safe, and border security.
1: You mentioned that you had meetings and that they are progressing, which is outstanding, I think. Most Arizonans, I think, probably struggle to understand how the budget and these negotiations directly affect them.
14: Yeah.
1: You know, we hear about politicians not agreeing on things all the time.
14: Yes.
1: We have is it a June 30th deadline or coming
14: when,
1: up?
14: Yeah, that's when the fiscal year ends, and then the new one starts July 1st.
1: Can we play a worst case scenario just so I can understand? June 30th comes and goes. There is no deal. What does that look like in Arizona?
14: Well, that's not going to happen.
1: Fair.
14: Last year, we were kind of very close to that deadline. And I think that there were some Republicans in the legislature that were eager to try to force a shutdown because they thought it would look bad on me. They sent me a budget, much like the one I just vetoed this week. And I vetoed that one and forced them back to the table. And we were able to come together in a much closer time crunch and pass a budget that was bipartisan and balanced and funded a lot of priorities. And I am confident we're going to be able to do that again this year. I think, you know, a lot of their passing a budget, sending it up to me, a budget that they refuse to negotiate is kind of political theater, and they know that. And so, you know, now we're hopefully past that, and we can move forward and negotiate a budget that works.
1: But vetoing everything's a little political theater as well.
14: Yeah.
1: I mean, this is this back and forth, and it just feels like we have to get to the 11th hour before people go, okay, it's time to get something done.
14: Yeah, no. And we're not at the 11th hour. And I think that Arizonans send us to the Capitol to do our job. And the most important job we have is passing a budget that makes sure that state government can continue. And that affects people every day and the services that they get from the state, whether it's supporting small businesses or veterans or keeping our kids safe or funding our public schools. Those things all depend on us passing a budget. And the budget that the Republicans pass, it's not just that they didn't negotiate that budget with me. It's that there were so many things in that budget that didn't work. And we have to come back to the table to agree on how we can make those things work.
0: Arizona Governor Katie Hobbs in studio with us every 2 weeks, an outspoken exclusive. I don't get into all the budget stuff. I don't know what's going on. I know that both sides aren't getting along. All right. Do you guys negotiate face to face?
14: Yes.
0: So you negotiate with Warren Peterson.
14: Yes.
0: So you're in the same room.
14: Yes.
0: It's interesting. How do you get along with him?
14: Look, I think that we have shown time and time again that when we are able to come to the table and put the political differences aside, we can do what's right for Arizona.
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5: From ABC News, I'm Chuck Sievertson. Unacceptable is what President Trump calls Iran's rejection of a one-page U.S. proposal to restart negotiations. The proposal was for Iran to unblock the Strait of Hormuz, and then the U.S. would end the blockade of Iranian ports. ABC's Tom Sufi Burridge in Tel Aviv.
6: We do know from U.S. officials that even in this document, the U.S. wanted some kind of wording on the nuclear question, the future status of Iran's nuclear program, even though the full resolution of that sticking point, the major block in these negotiations to end the war, would be actually deferred into a subsequent 30-day negotiating period.
5: Since the rejection of the short-term smaller plan, oil prices are higher, $98 a barrel, up nearly 3% in U.S. trading. Global oil is at $104, also up nearly 3%. Wall Street stock futures are lower. Flying home to the U.S. from Spain's Canary Islands, 18 Americans from the Dutch cruise ship with a hantavirus outbreak. The planes headed to Washington's Dulles Airport, then a quarantine facility in Nebraska. Docs say they're not sick. They have no symptoms. They're just being monitored as a precaution. In the Canary Islands, ABC's Maggie Rooley.
7: Three people have died in this outbreak. One of them, a 70-year-old Dutch national. Authorities believe the first victims traveled to the Patagonia region where the virus is circulating. U.S. health officials are monitoring nine Americans who left the ship several weeks ago across several states. None have displayed any symptoms. During his prayer in St. Peter Square, Pope Leo, who plans to visit the Canary Islands next month, thanked residents for the hospitality shown to the MV Hondius and its passengers.
5: The remains of one of the two U.S. soldiers who vanished in Morocco during a military training exercise last weekend have been recovered. The soldier, First Lieutenant Kendrick Lamont Key Jr., was an air defense artillery officer. The search continues for the second soldier who has not been identified. 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
8: Good evening. It's 7:02. I'm Melody Burkett. A mountain rescue this afternoon near Lincoln and 32nd Street. The hiker suffered a seizure. Firefighters brought the man off the mountain and he was taken to the hospital. There were many more mountain rescues this week. Captain Dave Folio of the Scottsdale Fire Department urges hikers to carry a charged up cell phone.
9: We can actually ping that phone and then we can send it to our rescuers, crews, with three words that tell the longitude and latitude of that location of that phone. So we can get to you rather quick.
8: And most importantly, bring plenty of water, hydrate the night before, and know your limits when hiking. A wrong-way crash on the Loop 101 Pima Freeway in Scottsdale last night sent six people to the hospital. DPS says a car was traveling south on the northbound side of the freeway leading up to the crash near Chaparral Road around 11 p.m. Three cars were involved. KTAR eyes on the economy. The personal income of Arizonans grew by 4.3% in the final quarter of 2025. University of Arizona Associate Economics Professor Evan Taylor tells Arizona's Morning News that inflation needs to be accounted for when examining this data.
10: That's a nominal wage gain, so that doesn't include sort of the price increases. The inflation, which has been sort of pretty close to 3%, once you take that out, then real wage growth, real income growth in Arizona is sort of closer to 1%. 1%.
8: He does mention that Arizona income growth has been relatively strong compared to the national average. With Memorial Day and the start of summer right around the corner, you've likely got some summer driving trips on your calendar. As gas prices stick around $4.50 in Arizona at the national level, AAA's Julian Paredes says,
11: "You're getting the most out of the gas that you're paying for. That's really important. Maximize your fuel economy is a really great way for getting through this period of high gas prices."
8: He says gas is a dollar higher than this time last year, adding that the long-term market stability is going to be key for lower prices. And now for a check on traffic from the Valley Chevy Dealers Traffic Center. A couple of freeway construction projects has closed a couple of freeways. Northbound SR-51 is shut down between Northern and Cactus, and southbound I-17 between the Loop 101 and Thunderbird is also closed. Both sections of freeways will open by 5 a.m. tomorrow. KTAR weather for the Valley. We're under an extreme heat warning until Tuesday night, but clear skies tonight, the low 74. Plenty of sunshine tomorrow with the high getting up to 108 and 106 on Tuesday, dropping to 102 on Wednesday and then 99 on Thursday. Right now, it's 102 degrees in Apache Junction. 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I'm Melody Burkett on Arizona's news station, KTAR News.
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13: Ladies and gentlemen, joining us is Meghan McCain, host of Citizen McCain, the daughter of the late, great Senator John McCain, joins us every Monday here at 3. Hi, Meghan. How are you?
14: Welcome.
15: Hi, guys. How are you?
14: Peachy.
13: Well, I mean, we're watching what happened over the weekend. It's
14: right down the street from you.
13: Like, yeah, the news cycle never stops. It just it never does. So the White House Correspondents' Dinner.
15: Yeah, my nerves are shot after this weekend.
14: Can I ask you a question real quick? Meghan, have you ever been to this event?
15: Okay, I'm going to be like humble bragging a lot on this segment. I've been like 10 times.
14: Okay, well, I thought you'd been. Yeah.
15: I was actually supposed to go this year, and the only reason why I didn't is because I'm still nursing my son, and I could not get, like, logistically, it's known to be horrific. I've had horrible experiences, just like everybody else who's ever been, getting in, getting out. The security is known for being terrible.
14: Oh.
15: It's like, it's easy to sneak in. Like, I have no idea how something bad has happened. Ronald Reagan was shot outside that hotel. Like,
14: right, same hotel.
15: Something bad hasn't happened here before. But the only reason why I didn't go is because I was like, it's going to be too difficult for me to get in and out and home in time to nurse my son. So I decided not to this year. And, here we are.
13: Meghan McCain's joining us. So the Wall Street Journal. Sorry, Washington Post, my bad, says the Correspondents' Dinner lacked the highest security level despite the presence of Trump and top officials. I mean, my question is, how is that even possible? And I don't know what the highest security level is, but if you have, it's like the show Designated Survivor. Did you ever see the show Designated Survivor?
14: I'm familiar with the concept.
13: So we've all seen that. Every single person who's in the United States government is in that room. How do you not have the highest security level?
15: I am so flabbergasted by this question as well. And like I said, for anyone that's ever been to the Washington Hilton, it's logistically, there's three different levels. It's, you just walk into the lobby. Anyone can just go into the lobby where a lot of dignitaries, a lot of, you know, politicians and famous people are. You go into the first part where the red carpet is. People can just go to the bar, go to the area. A lot of people just go to the like top area parties and don't go to the dinner. And all you have to do to get in is to have a physical paper ticket that I know I have heard of people forging to get in, because you just have a paper ticket. You don't have to show ID. People aren't getting magged. Like, it is, I am shocked and appalled and horrified, especially after so many assassination attempts on President Trump, that it somehow hadn't been changed. And I'm not trying to, like, you know, denigrate the Secret Service, because I know those people do hard jobs. But the fact that that shooter could have a room in the hotel and stay there, and that's how he got in with his guns. And my girlfriend Kennedy, who's on Fox News, she got a hotel room that day up. She got a hotel room and checked into the hotel.
14: At the same hotel you met. At the Hilton.
15: The event is that, yes.
14: Yeah, because the way it was explained to me is the Hilton is still open, quote unquote, for business, you know, aside from the event that's happening in the ballroom. And that's not unusual for things, but it's unusual, I guess you'd say, if the president's there.
15: It should have been moved a long time ago. And it is something that is talked about everywhere, like within the, you know, DC is kind of a small town, and it should have been moved years ago. I really don't understand how it was even there to like, again, staying this long, I'm horrified and so saddened that this happened. I'm grateful that it wasn't worse. But, you know, we all know people in those, in that room. We all were watching. And, you know, even if you don't, the president's in there, the vice president, all chain of command. I mean, I think I heard that if, God forbid, something had happened, like Chuck Grassley would have been president. And he's like 89.
13: Right.
15: I mean, these are not, this is not rational. Right. Mm. And it's really scary. And I am so exhausted and drained and just, I feel like a husk of a person with how many of these assassination attempts and how much political violence there is in the country. I was just talking to you guys 8 months ago about Charlie Kirk's assassination. Mm-hmm. I mean, it feels way too persistent, way too constant. And this guy that did it, you know, he was an educated man. He was a teacher. He had a grad school.
14: Drove across country, right, to do this.
15: Yeah. I don't understand how these things keep happening.
13: Yeah, it's like a cheerleader culture of violence. You saw like the Luigi guy shot the healthcare CEO.
15: Exactly.
13: Yeah. And then some people cheered. And then you saw Charlie Kirk got shot and killed. And some people cheered. And you know, if Donald Trump got shot and killed, some people would cheer.
14: Rob Reiner and Rob Bob Reiner, Mueller died.
13: Yeah. And Trump cheered. And there's no doubt. there's a whole part of that, too.
14: It's a two-way street.
13: It absolutely
14: is. It
13: is
14: a two-way street.
13: It absolutely is. But it's like, you know, there were something like 8,000 threats in 2023 from U.S. Capitol Police that they were investigating. And then, like, Bruce and I were going back and forth, like, did security work?
14: Yeah,
13: and
14: is this, like, an example of security working example of security failing?
13: I was like, okay, well, the guy got close enough to shoot a Secret Service agent. I don't think the security worked, but Bruce thought it did.
15: I can't. It's hard for me to make that kind of assessment. The thing I don't understand is how there wasn't some sort of coordination between the hotel and the White House or whomever was putting this on. Because again, I don't want to be too dark with you guys, but if that shooter had had a bomb on him, if he had a suicide vest, I mean, he could have done a lot of destruction and damage. What if there were six guys running in with rifles into the lobby? What if there were more people? There are a lot of scenarios in which, this could have been a lot worse.
14: And Megan, I get that 100%. What I don't understand is, as far as I could tell, and maybe it'll come out here soon, the suspect in this, the would-be assassin in this, it's not like he had a criminal record. He wasn't prohibited from checking into hotels in Washington, D.C. Like, you know, he wasn't on a radar, apparently, until he ran past, you know, D.C. police at a checkpoint.
13: But shouldn't everybody be on a radar at a hotel?
14: How could everybody be on the radar?
13: I think everybody has to be on the radar if you're staying in a hotel with the president.
14: And you'd look at this guy and go, it's a school teacher from California.
13: Yeah, I don't care.
14: Well, no, my point is, what would stop you from...
13: I would check every single person in that hotel.
14: Yeah. And you would go, nothing wrong with them.
15: People attend that dinner. I think they have to move it someplace else. I thought that years ago. I think that now.
14: Just from a security standpoint, you're saying?
15: Just from a security standpoint. And if they, for some reason, continue to do it, I'm with Gatos. They have to check every single, they should just not allow people to stay in the hotel for that day and just call it what it is. I don't know, because if you want the privilege of holding that dinner there, you should know. But again, I don't even know how you stop it. There's many people who just go to the bar upstairs.
14: Yeah. And you said the parties, thing, right? That's so a big thing with this.
15: There's like, you go to this sounds so like bougie, but like you go to the top room and different public, like KTR would be like, we're having a KTR party.
14: Okay.
15: And there's different rooms that people rent on the middle floor where people can go into each networks or media outlets party that they're having. There's like a CBS one, Fox, whatever. And then people stay in there and mingle and socialize. And then they go down to the dinner. But a lot of people who don't have tickets, like staffers and interns who still want to dress up and go out, they can go to the party or they can go to the area where like the red carpet is, and there's huge crowds. And again, I'm not trying to be like sound elitist, but the problem is like anybody can come in and anybody could have a gun. And I think the thing you're saying about him being a teacher, which I echo and I agree with, I think the part that is particularly petrifying is, like Luigi Mangione, like Ted Kaczynski, these are highly educated people that are functioning members of society. Mm-hmm. These aren't mentally ill freaks, you know, that are like, you know, on the internet all day long that their neighbors said, oh, we should have known, whatever. These are people who are educating our children and being radicalized, I believe, online.
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13: An interesting story from the Phoenix Police Department about quotas, DUI quotas.
14: Yep.
13: And there's a woman that came in from out of town to Phoenix. Not a warm welcome, I'll say.
14: Say the least. Brianna Longoria was in town and was pulled over by Phoenix police officers who accused her first of running a red light and then performed a field sobriety test on her, including a breathalyzer, which she passed.
13: Triple zeros.
14: And then was placed under arrest because the officer believed she was under the influence of something else, not alcohol.
13: Or the officer was trying to get
14: a
13: number.
14: And they went back to the precinct.
13: Mm-hmm.
14: They drew blood. They did more tests. She passed everything and still got arrested for a DUI, even though she was, I believe the term is...
13: sober.
14: Sober. So, as sober as they come.
13: Mm.
14: Joining us right now to kind of explain a little bit about her case that she's making against the Phoenix Police Department are her attorneys. I believe we have both of them, John Sood and Benjamin Pierce. Are you both with us?
2: Yes, we are. Thank you for having us.
14: Thank you. OK, I think I laid out the story pretty well. If I left something you thought was pertinent to it, let me know. But we have played before some of the body cam video/audio of officers speaking while they were performing tests on her,
13: almost admitting,
14: and they seem to be alluding to some sort of numbers they have to reach. Is that what you took from that?
2: That's exactly right. The way we heard it was talking about concerns about being kicked off the DUI squad by Officer Hannah, and then Officer Metheny and her had a conversation about conjuring up DUIs and basically pulling over designated drivers. It was just laid out in the video there.
14: Yeah.
2: And it was so casual. It just seems like this was not the first time this kind of topic had come up in that department.
13: I've heard of quotas for speeding. We've all heard of that.
14: Sure.
13: Now, I'm just going to, I'm ignorant on this. Are there actual quotas for DUIs?
2: I mean, I think the body cam footage speaks for itself. I mean, otherwise, how else would we have known? It was them speaking about conjuring up DUIs, being concerns about getting kicked off a DUI squad. I mean, the footage doesn't lie.
14: And I want to be very clear. Your client, Miss Longoria, again, the breathalyzer was 0.000s, triple zeros across the board. And did they do a blood draw? What did they do at the precinct to try to determine whether she was under the influence of another substance or drugs?
2: Sure. So actually, there was two breathalyzer tests, one on the side of the road, triple zeros, and then another one done in the station, along with more extensive field sobriety testing, which Officer Hannah remarked as super norms or normal. And then blood work was taken on our client, which came back completely negative for all drugs and alcohol. So in other words, sober as they come.
14: Wow.
13: What's the reason that they pulled her over? Because I think they said she ran a red. That didn't happen.
14: Well, that's what the officer said when she walked up to the car, right?
13: Correct. And they also said that she had a defected tail light. I guess you can get pulled over for that, right?
2: So from the footage, when you see basically the officer sitting on Washington Street facing 7th Street and Ms. Longoria's car is following another one, it's dark. The light is red for the officer, and when she turned, it shows it was clearly green. Mm. She pulls over our client and then immediately tells her multiple times, I pulled you over for a red light violation.
14: Right.
3: So the officer was wrong about the initiation of stop, the reason for it.
14: Right. The initial stop, it was not justified.
2: Exactly right.
13: Could the officer have just made an error and thought that your client ran a red light? Was there an error in there? Or did she know did the cop know, hey, that light is green, but I'm going to pull over anyway and say, you know what? You ran a red. Do we know?
2: I mean, what you can see from her body camera, from her point of view, is that she's looking at a light on her end that's red. And as she turns, she's turning on a green light. I mean, it's, again, speaks for itself.
3: And it's worth noting that a few weeks later, that the officer actually retracted that accusation, wrote in a form saying that she recognized that Ms. Longoria had actually not run a red, and that light was green when she had gone to the intersection, but
14: and that
3: tracking nothing else about the DUI.
14: And did that come after the officer saw the body cam? I mean, did they only retract that after they had a chance to look at video?
3: Presumably, I'm not sure exactly what prompted the officer to retract it. We just know that a few weeks later she did.
14: Got it. We're again speaking to attorneys for Brianna Longoria, John Sood and Benjamin Pierce, attorneys and founding partners at Sood and Pierce. What do you hope to get from this? Is this about money, or is this also, are we trying to get to the bottom of this and change policy?
2: We're trying to do a few things. First thing, we want to get Brianna's life back on track. And, you know, having an arrest on her record, even though the charges were later dismissed months later by the prosecution, it still appears on her record. And she wants to become a nurse. She was working towards that at the time she was arrested. So we want to get her life back on track. And again, there's also monetary damages there. But the larger idea, too, is she doesn't want this to happen to anyone else. Because if, you know, she's sober and she can get a DUI, anyone in our city, whether they live here or are visiting, could also get a DUI. And that's should be a grave concern for anyone in the Phoenix area.
13: Yeah. Tell us how her life has been upended by this specifically.
2: Absolutely. She was receiving life-saving medical treatment at the time, losing her driver's license from the end of December through July of 2024 through July of 2025, put a strain on her receiving medical treatment, on going to classes, on just going about her daily life. She was supposed to go on a honeymoon. She had to take that money and hire a criminal defense attorney to defend herself. It was the day after her wedding that she was arrested. She has still, you know, still, again, has an arrest on her record as she's getting ready and trying to get into nursing school. It's just basically affected her in multiple ways that are still ongoing.
3: Nursing school is extremely hard to get into and competitive where she's at. Mm-hmm. Dip in her grades at the time it happened is extremely impactful for her career prospects. So the damages that she felt from that are still being felt today.
14: Wow.
13: So have you guys talked to the Phoenix PD and like, how does that work? You know, the back channels, do you guys call and say, hey, we've got a client here. She was pulled over for a DUI. You did all the tests. She was completely sober. Drop the whole thing.
2: So what her criminal defense attorney did was months later reached out to the prosecutor and said, asked about the blood work. And Brianna had her own blood work done immediately after, which showed she was completely negative for all drugs and alcohol. But her attorney, criminal defense attorney, reached out to the prosecutor. And instead of trying to dismiss this when they had preliminary blood work that was negative for all drugs and alcohol, the prosecution threatened to add an alcohol charge and to force Brianna to take a plea, which is egregious because the officer on the body cam footage repeatedly said, I do not suspect alcohol.
14: So they,
13: that's strange.
14: So they doubled down. Yeah, they doubled down.
2: Exactly right. Yep. That's where we see more of this kind of quota coming in, that it goes from arrest through prosecution.
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33: It's 7:30. I'm Melody Burkett. Iran has responded to the U.S. proposal to end the war, but President Trump called it, quote, totally unacceptable.
34: The main sticking point in the negotiations with Iran, the future of its nuclear program. And with still no breakthrough in ending the war, it's just days before President Trump is expected to travel to Iran's key ally, China, for a crucial summit with Chinese President Xi.
33: ABC's Tom Sufi Barij in Tel Aviv. Speaking of Iran, perfect timing or a slick trick? That's what the Department of Justice is said to be looking into, those perfectly timed trades surrounding oil prices and the war with Iran. The DOJ noticing billions were made minutes before the Trump administration officially announced ceasefires, postponements, and the reopening of the Strait of Hormuz. ABC's Elizabeth Schulte breaks down the timing.
35: On March 23rd, just 15 minutes before President Trump announced he would postpone attacks on Iran's power grid, traders bet more than $500 million. Oil prices would fall. After the president's announcement, that's exactly what happened. Same story on April 7th. Hours before Trump announced the ceasefire, nearly $1 billion in bets that oil would drop. And it did. 20 minutes before Iran announced the Strait of Hormuz would reopen, traders bet $760 million that oil would fall. It happened.
33: Another incident was spotted on April 21st, minutes before the ceasefire extension with Iran was announced. Traders placed $430 million in bets, and it paid off. Now for a check on traffic from the Valley Chevy Dealers Traffic Center. Northbound SR-51 between Northern and Cactus remains closed due to construction, along with southbound I-17 between the Loop 101 and Thunderbird. KTAR weather for the Valley, sunny tomorrow with a high 108, 106 on Tuesday, dropping to 102 on Wednesday. Right now it's 102 degrees in Avondale. 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I'm Melody Burkett on Arizona's news station, KTAR News.
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16: A couple weeks ago, we had a story about a town southeast of the valley, Kearney, Arizona.
19: I can't pronounce it right.
16: Kearney.
19: We were in the office earlier and I said it 5 different ways.
16: None of them were Kearney.
19: No, I know. That was the amazing part.
16: I was most impressed
19: with. It's not Kearney.
16: It most certainly is not.
19: It is most certainly not.
16: Kearney, Arizona was in danger.
19: Kearney like Ernie.
16: Very good.
19: Hold on.
16: Write that down. I'm going to wait.
19: Continue along.
16: Was in danger of running out of water in July. And when we say running out of water, they weren't exaggerating.
19: No.
16: This isn't one of those like headlines. Like they said, you turn the faucet on and nothing will come out.
19: It's a dire situation.
16: And we spoke to the mayor and he said, you know, they were doing everything they can. But by the way, one of the things was fingers crossed praying for rain. You know, more water down the Gila River would solve their problem. But we're learning that the city heeded the warnings. The population, the people all got together, about 1,741 people in Kearney. And while they haven't solved the problem, they've certainly made it a lot better. Joining us right now is the mayor of Kearney, Arizona, Curtis Stacey. Glad to have you back, mayor, and glad to be talking about some good news. Can I just start by saying we're amazed that you managed to get 1,700 people on the same page.
19: Yeah.
20: Oh, you have no idea. So whenever something like this happens and you're in a position like I was, and you know, when you have people that work for you, there's a paycheck involved in following some compliance, right? But in this case, it was just

0: this town has reduced its water usage by 32% over the last 10 days.
1: Wow.
0: Good That's grief. Incredible.
2: Good leadership there, Mr. Mayor. Good for you. That's terrific.
1: Yeah.
0: So, I'm just lucky to live in a community that that cares about what's going on and pays attention.
3: Here, here.
2: All right. So so you weren't flushing the toilet the whole time either?
0: I mean, I flush the toilet, and I encourage other people to do that as
2: are you
0: well.
2: Like the, when it's yellow, let it mellow, and it's
0: sometimes, yeah. As long as it doesn't, as long as we haven't been eating asparagus or something like that.
2: Yeah, that asparagus thing is amazing. Here with urine. So no filling the pool, no watering the lawn. Showers were, you ask people, you take a much shorter shower, that kind of stuff.
0: Yep, all of that stuff is working, all of it. So. Like I said, everybody has stepped up and done their deal. And then we have also pulled forward. We've kind of maybe put some pressure on some people that were doing the construction work on that additional well that we've been working on.
2: All right.
0: We've been able to pull that forward now. It looks like sometime around middle of June, it's going to come online. And once that happens, we expect that water in September to stretch on to maybe even November.
2: Oh, wow.
0: How did you
2: get the word out to everybody? So you got over 1,000 people, almost 2,000 people in, watch this, Bruce, you ready? Kearney.
3: Nailed it.
2: Kearney. Yeah,
0: you got it.
2: Arizona. The mayor of Kearney is joining us, Curtis Stacey. How did you get the word out? Did you do a speech? Did you send letters? How did you say, we need to work together and we need to get this done and don't flush the toilet all the time?
0: All of those things. And let me tell you, a small town loves to be in the news, whether it's good news or bad news, they love to be in it. And so all of this media coverage that's been going on has really, really helped with that. So you get 1,700 people. They love to see their town in the news. You post a link on Facebook. It spreads like wildfire throughout the community. And that helps. So we do weekly communications with the community, letting them know where we're at, what the goal is, how we're doing with that goal. Just any additional news that may have come up during the week, who we talk to, what we're doing in terms of negotiations to maybe put an end to this sort of thing. All of that stuff, we continually feed it to the residents, and they're consuming it on a weekly basis. And then I'm available as anybody can be. So I live here in 1700 with 1700 people. I shop for groceries in the grocery store. It takes 45 minutes to go get a bag of bread at this point. So, people have questions. I stop and answer. That's just how we're doing it.
2: Curtis Stacey is the mayor of Kearney, Arizona. They had a severe water issue. It was due to drought. And the residents there started to conserve, and they're going to make it through the summer.
3: Yeah.
2: Like, can you go and find out whose water bill was high and like punish them?
3: Mm-hmm. Who's been using too much?
2: Yeah.
0: Actually, rather than punishing people, we're making examples of the ones that are doing a really good job. We take the ones that cut their usage by, some of them have cut it by 70 and 80%. That's huge.
3: It's amazing.
0: We showcase those. There's a resident spotlight every week in the communication that we send out that's highlighting the good things that people are doing. This week, it's going to be a former rancher from here named Bill Dunn. He's hauling water in from his ranch that doesn't count against our apportionment, and he's watering the trees and the grass that that surrounds the commercial district.
2: Wow.
0: And nobody asked him to do this. It's just the nature of the community.
3: Everyone's pitching in.
2: I've never heard anything. I don't think people pitch in like this anymore.
3: We're concerned that if this happened in Phoenix, we wouldn't have the same outcome, quite honestly. Well,
0: I do worry about that. In fact, I was on with Royal Norman earlier today on a podcast.
3: Everybody and
0: he asked some similar questions. And I said, I'm just glad I'm not in Phoenix, because I don't know how you would manage a million people trying to work through this. It would be very, very difficult to turn that sort of a ship.
3: Well, Mayor, I think one of the problems is, and I don't mean to, this is not your situation specifically, but we've been told in Arizona, we've been running out of water for quite some time. Do you know what I'm saying? Like a boy that cried wolf. And I don't think people are going to believe it until literally that day they turn the tap or they go to turn the shower on and nothing comes out. That's when it gets real to them, not a minute before.
2: The city of Phoenix, Phoenix yesterday said there's a stage 2 water warning.
3: What is that?
2: And that may be needed by the end of the year as drought conditions and water supply levels around the Colorado River get worse. But I don't know what a stage 2 water warning is to you.
0: Yeah, they should have communicated that with you guys, what that means. Typically, what a stage 2 water or a stage 2 alert would be asking you to begin conservation measures on your own.

0: So they would be looking to try to reduce the water usage by something like 7 to 10%, just through, you know, actions that you can take in your own home today to do that. And they're simple, like, you know, some of the same stuff we're doing, shorter showers, you know, maybe cut down on the lawn watering to half of what you're doing already. It'll stay alive. It just won't be lush and green and, you know, those kinds of things. But I think in the larger picture, Arizonans are going to have to reckon with this in a very big way. I drive across that Salt River frequently. We have a little RV up in Sholo. And normally this time of year, that thing's raging and it's muddy and there's a lot of water coming down off the snow melt. It's a creek and it's clear. And that's not a good sign.
1: Right. Because all that, quote unquote, none of that water is flowing downhill. And you are, Kearney is by certainly downhill. They're right along the Gila River down there. And there's not much river coming through is the problem. Mayor,
2: good job.
1: Congratulations to you and all the people of Kearney for, if nothing else, coming together and taking this seriously.
2: Bruce, great leadership by the mayor.
3: The Best of Outspoken with Bruce and Gatos, KTAR News 92.3 and the KTAR News app.
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12: Second half of the face-off. Our panel, we've got the Chandler council member, Odie Harris, first time.
13: Chandler Power.
12: In the face-off, exactly.
14: We're going to do that every time.
13: I am. Chandler Power.
12: Stephen Richer, former Maricopa County recorder. Michelle Eugenti-Rita, the former Arizona State Senator. Let's talk about the war. We're in day 60. Anybody think this thing was going to last 60 days?
15: Well, that's up to Iran, right?
16: I thought it was 2 weeks.
12: Should it be up to Iran or should it be up to us? I was hoping we were going to end this thing early. I don't think we're ending it or anytime early.
16: Well, I would argue if it's up to Iran, this is going to last indefinitely because they have no
15: nuclear
16: desire to
15: weapons.
16: End it.
12: How do you
15: is
12: do
15: that
12: it?
15: Those are the terms.
14: Is that the goal?
3: Because I'm actually somewhat sympathetic to this military excursion. That's definitely not a war.
14: It's an excursion. Excuse me. When was the last time you were on an excursion that had to do with bombs? Which one was that? Tell me about that.
3: I'm going to San Diego this weekend on an excursion.
14: It may get a little bit rocky.
3: But I do want to know the parameters. And it's still a little unclear, and we've had like a 2-week announcement.
15: We had 60 days. We don't know the parameters. I still don't know why we're there.
3: If it is really just about defanging Iran, then I again am sympathetic to that. But I want to know. I want to have like a little status bar. Like, how close are we to it?
17: Yeah. Well, there's so many lives on the line, and this has been going on for 47 years. So I think. You know, that kind of posture and attitude has not served Iran at all, Americans or the rest of the world. These are radical terrorists that are mutilating, killing, brutalizing their people. And
14: you like that radical world.
17: I mean, look what they do. They're corrosive and they wreak havoc. And so we have a president that is having that has a strong posture, no nuclear weapons.
14: Wait a minute. But didn't the president give the opposition weapons? Didn't he like send them weapons to say, hey, take over your government? He gave him the call. And he gave him the weapons. What type of ownership should we take for that?
17: Do you want the regime to continue to be in power?
14: No, I don't want them.
17: Let's do something about it. If you don't want the regime in power, and I don't either, so we agree, then you have to take decisive action. And the only thing these people respond to is force.
15: But what did we get for $25 billion?
16: That's about the price tag as of right now.
14: I mean, we can do a lot with $25 billion. I mean, what happened to America First? See, we got to get back to the things.
17: It is America First. How? It's America to protect yourself.
14: Yeah. I know
17: from other nations who want to bomb you off the face of the earth.
16: But Iran had America no first. Ability to attack us. Iran was a threat to the United States.
15: Let's get Stephen Richard.
17: If they have a nuclear bomb, they are.
3: I think the fact that you're asking that question and you legitimately don't know, despite reading and following the news, is problematic, right?
16: Well, because our director of national intelligence said they did not have a nuclear weapon and they could not strike the United States.
14: And so I thought he said he blew everything up. It was obliterated, whatever he said, obliterated.
15: Right, OG has a point. Because
17: he let him off the hook.
15: But did he let him off the hook? Yes. The 12-day war, and he said we obliterated all their nuclear weapons.
3: I mean, he has declared victory multiple times already.
15: Do it now and leave. Just to declare victory. I'll give you a clap. I don't think you deserve it, but I'll give you a clap.
17: Agree to the terms. No nuclear weapons, and we need to have a surety.
15: They're not
17: going to
15: do it. So then what do we do?
17: I don't know. Then we probably should.
15: It's a non-starter.
16: Is it a stalemate?
17: We're going to let them continue to build a nuclear arsenal? Is that what you gentlemen are suggesting?
14: No, we're not saying that because they're not doing that. They don't have the ability to do it.
17: Thousands of kids go to school and they chant death to America. Mm-hmm. Death to America.
14: That's freedom of speech.
3: No, wait.
16: Are you going to...
3: One. No, it's not.
16: I just don't know how you're going to bomb the crazy out of them.
3: Please do not say that because I don't want to like come represent you later. Two, I agree that we should neutralize really present threats. Three, I don't know if they pose such a threat. Four, I want to know what the plan is. And five, I think the American people will have patience for this to an extent. But President Trump knows as well as anyone that we do not have the appetite for Iraq 2.0, Afghanistan 2.0.
15: I don't think he knows that.
17: And I don't have the appetite for 9/11 2.0.
14: Well, I mean, the
16: 9/11 wasn't a nuclear weapon.
17: It was an attack on us.
16: And by the way, that was the Saudis.
17: But the point is, you have a very cozy relationship with President Trump. It's an attack by terrorists that they fund terrorists and they chant death
3: Iran
17: to America.
3: Iran does fund terrorists.
17: They do.
16: But Iran didn't fund the 9/11 attackers.
17: The point is, we are opening ourselves up to being susceptible to a terrorist attack.
16: Let me ask you a question. Why do they hate us? Why do people in the Middle East hate us? The Saudis, the 9/11 attackers, why do they hate us?
17: We are a free nation.
15: It's partly, that's true.
16: They'll tell you they hate us because we're in their backyards.
14: That's what they would say. It's the reason they don't attack Canada, and it's the reason they don't attack Brazil.
17: They don't attack Canada because Canada doesn't do anything and they capitulate.
16: They don't go into their backyard and tell them how to live their lives.
15: Let me ask you a question. We're in the face-off. I just want to know what we got for $25 billion that could have went.
3: Well,
15: what did we get so far?
3: That's again. I would be interested in buying. I just don't know what we were selling. So what did we get? Did we get a more secure country? Did we get a more secure world? If so, then I would assess
18: but
3: that. And I don't know.
14: But you should know the answer to that after we spend it. After we did it, we should know it.
15: Did we get regime change?
3: We did not get regime change.
15: Did we get their uranium?
16: No.
3: Nope. I don't think so.
15: Are the Strait of Hormuz open?
3: No, it is not open.
15: I think you can make an argument. We're worse off than when we started. We're down 25 billion.
17: When they agree to the terms to not pursue nuclear weapons.
15: Do you think they'll actually do that?
17: They're crazy. That's my point.
15: They're not going to do it.
17: Crazy.
15: Right.
17: Well, then they're bringing it on themselves.
16: Bringing what on? They're fine with us bombing them. We'll run out of bombs before they run out of crazy.
14: Right. And they bombing other countries
3: and
14: as well.
3: And we already have munitions challenges.
14: I think the unintended consequences.
15: Let's get OD in here.
14: I think the unintended consequences is that they are bombing every other country around and creating a bigger issue out of something that they're saying, hey, we're not doing this. They keep saying, we're not doing this, but we keep believing that they are doing it. So what I'm asking for is we need some proof. We need to kind of get some more. I mean, we have all the technology in the world. Why can't
16: Where's
14: we get
16: Colin
14: proof?
16: Powell?
14: Right.
16: Come out and give the proof.
14: Right.
15: That didn't work either.
3: I think this is a political albatross for the president if this goes on for another few months. And knowing that.
15: Oh, easy. Yeah.
3: Well, as we near the midterm elections. And so knowing that, I think he needs to clearly articulate if we are still going to be there, why are we there?
17: You think that the president should just make politically expedient decisions with our national security?
3: I do not say that, and that is not what I'm saying. If we have a national security interest there, and it is a present and clear danger to the United States, then that should be articulated clearly,
15: and we should know what the goal is. Trump is brilliant at articulating clearly for an election, and he's won two. And he gets through to people. The way that he speaks gets through to people. Why didn't he do it at the beginning? Why didn't he do this at the beginning?
16: You mean sell the Iran war to me?
15: And he never did it.
3: I don't know.
14: He never listens to his advisors. He doesn't listen to his advisors as much. He likes to kind of go as he will.
15: Kind of wing it.
14: Yeah, he does. And that's kind of been the problem. That's one of the things that the American people have always asked for President Trump to do is be able to articulate and tell us what exactly you're doing. Why are we doing this? What exactly are we doing here? And what is the outcomes and how long is it going to take?
3: Heaven forbid he also articulate this to the United States Senate.
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4: From ABC News, I'm Chuck Sievertson. President Trump calls Iran's rejection of a one-page U.S. proposal to restart negotiations unacceptable. The proposal was for Iran to unblock the Strait of Hormuz, and then the U.S. would end the blockade of Iranian ports. Since the rejection of the short-term smaller plan, oil prices are higher in the U.S. and globally. Coincidence or insider trading?
5: Sources tell ABC News the Justice Department is investigating $2.6 billion of suspiciously timed oil trades tied to the Iran war. In at least four cases, oil traders bet prices would drop right before they actually did. Sources say investigators are working to determine whether they cashed in on access to government secrets. Investigators now probing whether they'd received inside information. Elizabeth Schulze, ABC News, Washington.
4: Aramco, the world's largest oil company with a majority share owned by Saudi Arabia's government, reports a 25% jump in first quarter profits, $32.5 billion, amid tight global oil supplies. Flying home to the U.S. from Spain's Canary Islands, 18 Americans from the Dutch cruise ship with a hantavirus outbreak. The plane's last stop will be a quarantine unit in Nebraska. Docs say they're not sick, they have no symptoms. They're just being monitored as a precaution, says the World Health Organization's Boris Pavlik.
7: This is not COVID. This is not passing someone in a hallway, in an airport, outside in a stadium and getting infected. This is, every case can be explained either through the original rodent exposures that are happening as we speak in South America or through close contact with a sick person.
4: The remains of one of the two U.S. soldiers who vanished in Morocco during a military training exercise last weekend have been recovered. The soldier, First Lieutenant Kendrick Lamont Key Jr., was an air defense artillery officer. Search continues for the second soldier. 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
18: Good evening. It's 8:02. I'm Melody Burkett. As temperatures rise, so do the number of rescues on the valley's hiking trails. In fact, just this afternoon, there was a mountain rescue near Lincoln and 32nd Street where the hiker suffered a seizure. Phoenix firefighters brought the man off the mountain and he was taken to the hospital. Scottsdale Fire Department Captain David Folio recommends carrying more water than you think you'll need.
27: They need to start hydrating the night before they go out hiking. That's the bottom line. So, and then make sure they bring plenty of water.
18: And don't overdo it when planning your route.
27: But just know your limitations, right? Start early, end early. And then, you know, if you're out there in the middle of the day, you've got your dog with you, you got to make sure you take plenty of water with you and just be wise about it.
18: Folio also recommends a charged up cell phone so you can call for help and crews can pinpoint your location. The triple digits are back. We already hit a high today of 106 and looking at a peak tomorrow of 108. Alicia Ryan with the National Weather Service in Phoenix tells KTAR.
28: Our normal for this time of year is normally around 92, 93. So we are above normal, but I wouldn't say this is abnormal or anything people should be alarmed about.
18: Aside from today, the last time we saw 100 degrees in the valley was March 27th. KTAR eyes on the economy. Surprisingly good numbers on the jobs front. Despite worries over the Iran war, more workers entered the job market. Retail analyst Kristen Benz tells the Mike Broomhead Show that today's report is good news.
29: We were in kind of a low hire, high fire jobs economy. And now it looks like the hiring is coming back.
18: Benz adds that high gas prices are affecting everyone and that increased prices are especially hampering people making less than $40,000 a year. She says high earners are still able to absorb higher gas prices for food and gas.
6: The Peoria Police Department is asking anyone to come forward with information regarding two Centennial High teachers fired over alleged inappropriate sexual misconduct with a student. Police set up a tip line asking for more information surrounding this misconduct involving Haley Beck and Angela Berklala. You can read more on the story at KTAR.com. And now for a check on traffic from the Valley Chevy Dealers Traffic Center. A couple of freeway construction projects has northbound SR 51 closed between Northern and Cactus, and southbound I-17 between the Loop 101 and Thunderbird is also shut down. Both sections of the freeways will open by 5 a.m. tomorrow. KTAR weather for the Valley. We're under an extreme heat warning until Tuesday night. Clear skies tonight, the low 74. Sunny tomorrow, the high 108 and 106 on Tuesday, dropping to 102 on Wednesday and 99 on Thursday. Right now, it's 99 degrees in Buckeye. 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I'm Melody Burkett on Arizona's news station, KTAR News.
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9: And so we've been talking about this monitor. When's it going to end? They keep moving the ball. We've talked to the sheriff about it and other people, but I think it's also important to talk to the people that work in the agency. The head of the Deputies Law Enforcement Association, his name is Chris Clark. He joins us now. Chris, thanks for doing this.
10: Well, thank you for having me on, Mike. I appreciate it.
9: Talk about what is happening within the agency from your perspective of with the monitor in place. What is it doing to morale? And is it something that is starting to really turn people away from the agency?
10: It is. It's definitely negatively affected morale. And if you can think back, the original case in this matter started around 2007, 2008. At that point, we had roughly 800 deputies doing the work of 1,000 deputies in Maricopa County. Since then, our population in Maricopa County has grown almost 1 million people. And now we have less than 500 deputies when we really should be around 1,000 to 1,200. To give adequate public service to the people that pay for it.
9: When these things happen, there's a lot of things where it adds scrutiny and paperwork to a deputy's job, but also many people within the agency that could be doing jobs for the agency are required to do the work the monitor dictates, correct?
10: Yes. Ultimately, if you look at the track history, you know, we've had obviously had four different sheriffs since this court order started. I know most of the negative ramifications of the order started in 2014. But when you have a compliance as the main focus and not public safety, that steers staffing to where when MCSO is already short, desperately short in the jails and the streets, you have a compliance division that's around 98 to 99% staffing in our court-ordered Bureau of Internal Oversight, Professional Standards Bureau, Court Implementation. But yet you have the East Valley District in Mesa, for example, is around 70% staffing. The West Valley, everything south and northern all the way to Gila Bend is near 50 to 60% staffing. I mean, I thought the people were the priority, not, you know, the court. The court's still important, but we have a service to render.
9: Well, the other frustration I've heard from leadership has been that it seems as if they continue to move the goalpost, that the monitor is setting a standard of you must meet all these thresholds in order to get out from under this. And once you meet all the thresholds, it will end the monitoring. But it seems like once they get close to that goal, they move the goal. Do you believe that's an accurate statement?
10: Case in point, I want to say it was around 2019 to 2021 timeframe. The internal affairs investigations when, you know, the sheriff's office kind of follows the advice of the monitor, They're in compliance with internal investigations for roughly 35 months. At 36 months, they can then petition to have certain paragraphs removed and the rules get changed so that compliance rate drops from over 90% down into the single digits because a for-profit, self-benefiting agency changed the rules through the court.
9: When you look at the dollars here and you follow the money, I'm not making an accusation, but the appearance certainly is, why would a monitor that's earning all of the money that the monitor is earning give up and turn off that faucet of cash when it's up to the monitor and the judge to say this has been fulfilled? Why would they do that and turn off the money that they're making?
10: It's a foolish business decision. I mean, it sounds kind of strange, but self-serving. You can't really hate the monitor for wanting to renew their multi-million dollar contract at taxpayer expense. But it's just, it's really rather off-putting when you look at the lack of proportionality that the court and the monitor are strong-arming Maricopa County taxpayers out of. I mean, I believe I sent to you a while ago over the summer the internal MCSO spending report. Mm-hmm. This is the only document that you can actually review and Freedom of Information Act request. It's actually a March of 2025 report where it shows the kind of the disparate pay between the people that were alleged to be victimized, the victims of the Melendrez order, their attorneys, as well as the monitor team. You know, you have the people that were alleged to be wronged by the Arpaio administration. You know, that's not the Pinzon administration. That's not the Skinner administration. That's not the Sheridan administration. But in 2008, the five people that were alleged to be wronged, you know, they get to share a pot of $266,000. But yet their attorneys at the ACLU have already made nearly over $14 million. Mm. I mean, they're making 50 times more than all the victims they represent combined. And the monitor has so far made over twice what the ACLU has, in excess of $30 million.
9: Go ahead.
10: No, it just does not seem proportionate. If these people were so wronged, they should be on the pedestal, not these for-profit entities that fuel themselves on ongoing litigation. It's a cancer society. The treatment, the money's in the treatment, not the cure.
9: So let's talk for a moment before I let you go about results, because the results aren't there either. Sorry about that. Yes. I had to sneeze. The results aren't there either. If you look around the country, the Oakland Police Department, they have had monitors there and there have been no significant changes, and they've gone through 12 or 13 police chiefs. Whether you're looking in places like Louisville or Baltimore or other places where this has happened, there has not been a marked improvement in morale or policing in any of these agencies. Am I wrong about that?
10: That is correct. I actually recently had a conversation with the president of Detroit Law Enforcement Association. They were also under this same monitor. They are still recovering in Detroit, and he's been gone for years. Oakland is bankrupt. At what point does Maricopa County taxpayers, do we have to actually keep footing this bill till we can't fill potholes and get homeless people sheltered? We got to pay this company. And for some reason, even though the court orders themselves, there's been a couple case laws, they have to be narrowly tailored with specific outcomes. I don't see how the 200 compliance paragraphs and, you know, for instance, the judge assigning only he and the monitor team can approve the internal affairs commander, that kind of it has the perception it interferes with the elected office of the sheriff that we as a society elect for.
9: I have one last question for you. There is a meeting, the monitor meetings. What are those meetings? When is the meeting? And what does the public need to know?
10: Yeah, so these meetings happen with the monitor team roughly every quarter. Starting July of 2025, there was actually a lot of supporters for MCSO, a lot of high ranking elected officials and members of the community. And once there was a little bit of opposition, then the monitor decided to talk to the court and get it moved to the courthouse in October. Now, these public meetings are in spirit supposed to involve the public, but yet October, the judge assigned to the case gave a dissertation the entire time to where no member of the public could speak. We couldn't be heard. And then January's was canceled. This is tonight at the Sandra Day O'Connor Federal Courthouse. I believe it's 6:30. However, it's my understanding that MCSO is restricted to 10 people in the courtroom. I don't know if the ACLU or the monitor team is restricted, but members of the public are supposed to be attending via Zoom. That doesn't exactly bode well with, you know, rights. I mean, there's already been issues here with, you know, there's already been issues with the spending and the counties, you know, advised that this has already cost $350 million taxpayer dollars. And the judge and the monitor team definitely backpedaled on that and argued it was less than $100 million. I don't see how, you know, reallocating $100 million is appropriate to begin with.
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2: All right, there was a difference of opinion on the roles that would be played between the County Board of Supervisors and the County Recorder's Office when it comes to the implementation of elections in Maricopa County. So it ended up in court, the judge made a decision, and for the most part, the judge sided with the County Recorder's opinion and what his belief the law says. The Board of Supervisors voted to ask for a stay, and they're going to appeal at least part of this. This is a very important, as elections are coming up rapidly here in Maricopa County. We did speak to the county recorder the other day, giving a chance for the Board of Supervisors, and I'm grateful that the chairwoman of the Board of Supervisors, Kate Brophy McGee, is joining us. Did I summarize that pretty accurately?
1: As usual, yes, you did.
2: So let's talk about a couple of things. What is it that you're hoping to accomplish by appealing this, and how will it benefit the voters, in your opinion, if you are successful?
1: Well, first of all, Mike, if I could set the table of how we got here.
2: Sure.
1: We took office in 2025, all of us, and HEAP tore up the existing shared services agreement, which outlined who did what during the course of an election. And began negotiating with us. And now I know it's in bad faith because we completed an agreement. We got to a place April a year ago. He left the meeting with my colleague Tom Galvin and I and texted two of my colleagues, "We're 95% of the way there." Then he went dark for 6 weeks and he filed suit. So it's important to understand he sued us. We have been seeking a solution ever since. I did not want to turn it over to the courts, but I agreed to turn it over to the courts and was prepared to abide by this ruling. I was looking forward to clarity from the judge. Side note, what I find ironic is that the guy who said at our meeting yesterday, "Let's not waste taxpayer dollars," is the guy who sued us. So the board continues to remain focused on our voter and the taxpayer in taking the action we took yesterday.
2: Okay. And so what do you believe needs to change from the ruling of the judge? And again, how does it benefit the voters if you are successful?
1: Well, first, let's talk about the stay. The stay will allow us to complete with our existing processes that are in place. The primary and the general elections. There's this principle called the Purcell rule where you don't do anything drastic or major before an election day. I got home from yesterday's meeting and I received this wonderful note from Mr. Heath informing me that the primary elections are 90 days away and do I still want to stay on the early voter list? So the first part is the stay. The second part is in looking at the ruling, which I had hoped to abide by, it's a total bust, Mike. Yeah, there are just so many fatal errors. You do not want conflicts with statute, and statute specifically says the recorder's office and the board/elections office have two different separate functions. Both of them are integral to maintaining the integrity of the vote. And you don't want one side walking over and doing the other side's job. It's not intended that way in statute, and it conflicts. Quick example, the board's responsible for election day. I thought we all agreed. The recorder is responsible for early voting. I found it interesting. He was on your show earlier this week talking about his two lines concept. You can't have two cooks in the kitchen. You have to have clarity. And I do know that regardless, statute says the board runs elections day. So we have to figure this out. We have to seek clarity. From a budgetary standpoint, it's probably one good part of the ruling is that the judge acknowledged that the board has ultimate financial say over the county and its operations, including Mr. Heap's office. But then he turns around in another part of the ruling and mandates that we spend millions of dollars related to IT. There is no clarity. There is confusion. There is further potential for conflict, and we have to get this figured out. And the appellate court exists for a reason, and it exists because this ruling is, in fact, best way I can describe it, a total bust. I'm so disappointed.
2: So how quickly do you believe a judge will rule on the stay, and then how quickly will the appellate courts hear your appeal?
1: What I would say is it is up to the judge. And we are, of course, asking the judge who adjudicated this case and wrote this ruling, we're asking him for the stay. And for me, the basic reason is we're in the middle of an election. Let's not confuse the voters. We've managed to conduct 5 smaller elections over the last year and 4 months. Let's finish out these elections and figure it from there. I have no idea when the judge will rule or if the judge will rule. I think the stay is important regardless of which side you think is right, because it will only benefit our voters to have the clarity and the consistency.
2: Are you confident that this can be resolved before the primary elections and that people should have confidence that the elections are going to be pulled off as quickly as possible? But are they going to go smoothly and are we going to have accurate elections? Do you still believe that's possible even with this battle that's going on right now?
1: I am confident in our elections department, our election staff, and our elections people. Part of me believes, despite the lack of good faith, I would say, that Mr. Heap wants the elections to go well, and that since we've managed to figure our way through this thus far, we can continue to do that. But not if we take the conflicts and the expansions of authority that the judge has in this ruling and try to implement those.
2: One of the things that Mr. Heap said when he was in studio with us was he was open to the idea of even having, because it's difficult once counsel gets involved that you speak to each other through lawyers, and that's really the way it needs to be. But is it possible, right. Is it possible now that this ruling has come down that the lawyers get into the room with the supervisors and the recorder and you hash out something outside of the courts? Is that a possibility, or is it because of this court case it has to go through the courtroom in your opinion?
1: I don't have an opinion on that. What I want to do is get to a yes on how we are going to go forward doing this. I also believe you must follow Arizona statute. Arizona statute. And it's created a lot of conflict, but I voted for it. Arizona statute said the board / elections conducts this part of the elections and divides it from the recorder's side. That split has to be maintained, and it is a statutory split. We have offered mediation over the course of this conflict. We have adopted a 3-point resolution back when we finally got Mr. Heap to come and testify to us about answering questions about his budget and other items, that said, we want to do these things. We are going to do these things. You are in charge of early voting. You will get your IT split. I mean, the part of the technical system, the IT that is yours, and we will fund it.
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20: Are you still eating a hot sandwich?
21: I took another bite when Becky Lynn was doing the news. It's a hot sandwich. I'm getting, but I think it's a little spicier than than I thought it was going to be.
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23: ABC News, I'm Chuck Sievertson. Flying home to the U.S. from the Canary Islands, 17 Americans from the cruise ship with a hantavirus outbreak. They'll go to a quarantine unit in Nebraska. Docs say they're not sick. They're being monitored as a precaution. Dr. Michael Osterholm, infectious disease expert, University of Minnesota.
24: I have complete confidence that we will have good compliance here. And I think within days, this will no longer be a story.
23: Several people are hurt after a shooting and two car accidents during an after prom party Saturday night in Fruitport, Michigan, where this person lives.
25: I was still hearing more of the shots. And we had a lot of teens that ran into our yard and that were in our driveway. There was cars parked all the way down to the dead end sign.
23: President Trump calls Iran's rejection of a one-page U.S. proposal to restart negotiations unacceptable. Iran would unblock the Strait of Hormuz and the U.S. would end the blockade of Iranian ports. This is ABC News.
26: Hey, Jim Sharp here, along with Dr. Joshua Baker, who's the president of Midwestern University, the place I'm getting my physical therapy, by the way, at one of their great clinics they have out there. But you and I were just talking about the veterinary school that you have there, and yeah. It's the largest veterinary hospital in North America, and you also have a very special relationship with animals that are kept here in the Phoenix area.
27: Yes, yeah, so we're really excited. 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Now they're going to have the facility to show everybody the type of care they've been providing.
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27: 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So we're really excited about this opportunity.
26: You can find out more by going to MWUClinics.com.
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5: All right, something a lot of fun here. Having a great conversation before we turn the microphones on. Joining me is Rain Lavelle, and learning a little bit about a documentary or a docudrama about one of my favorite sports in the world, which is the sport of rodeo. So welcome and thanks for coming down.
6: Thank you, Mike. Pleasure to be here.
5: Let's talk about, first of all, why bring this to Arizona to premiere it here? Because I'm glad you did, but why? What was in that decision?
6: A few things entered into that decision. You know, number one, Prescott has the world's oldest rodeo, so I think, you know, you should honor the history and the heritage there. Number two, we started a film company, the producer and I had this movie, Aaron E. Mitchell, in Tucson, Arizona. Number three, because, as you mentioned, it's a docudrama, so there are dramatizations in it. And I think folks forget that some of the most iconic Western landscapes are Arizona landscapes, going back to John Ford in the 1930s with Stagecoach all the way through, you know, the outlaw Josie Wales and Tombstone, which was shot at Old Mescal movie set. So I wanted to shoot the dramatizations at Mescal movie set. So that's why we kind of premiere it in Arizona.
5: It is. I love the story is overcoming what is it, you know, everybody's been touched by cancer. I think it one way or another, you have someone in your life, someone you love. This story is such a great story because it's not just defeating or overcoming cancer. It's also getting back to the pinnacle of something you never imagined you would again. Can you tell us the story?
6: Yeah, absolutely. I came across the story of Angela Ganter. You know, I knew the Ganters, you know, they were like, you know, world champion barrel races. I did not know the depth of Angela's story until I went to the Texas Rodeo Hall of Fame. She was the last inductee, and I read her story two, three, four times, got outside, made a few phone calls, and I was like, you know, does anybody have the rights to this woman's story? They didn't, so I met with her, and this was an athlete who was a world champion. She lost her husband. A couple of years later, she's diagnosed with stage four breast cancer. At the time, her daughter's 10 years old. And she said there was just like no way her daughter, having lost her father, was going to lose her mother. And so she went through, you know, the Red Devil chemo, which is why the movie's called Outriding the Devil. But, you know, her nervous system got road graded. She lost her balance. She didn't know left from right. So the idea that she was ever going to come back to the sport was, you know, kind of fanciful. There were people in the medical profession who didn't think she would make it.

0: her balance. It took her a year. She actually started boxing to be able to get that coordination back. First year she came back to the sport, she won 6 PRCA rodeos. She ended up qualifying for the Canadian Finals rodeo. And then Jackie and Angela became the first mother-daughter combo to qualify for the Calgary Stampede. So that's just, you know, a little glimpse into the story. But the movie itself, because of her heritage, her great-grandparents were amongst the first to ranch on the Brazos in West Texas in 1850, when that was the Comanche Nation. And then her grandfather was very instrumental in ranching and raising quarter horses in New Mexico territory. So she has this amazing lineage. And so we were able to also tell, you know, the history of the West through her lineage, how the great cattle drives came around, how ranching comes about, and then, of course, the evolution of rodeo, how rodeo comes into being.
1: And what's amazing about this is knowing a lot of professional athletes is that to be at the pinnacle and be a professional athlete and then to lose it all, again, like you said, had to relearn left from right and get her balance back, but then to overcome it to the point where you are back at an elite level as an athlete, there's more than just luck there. There's an internal thing inside those athletes that just are different. They're cut from a different cloth.
0: Oh, totally, totally. You know, and it's like when we were visiting off air, you were saying that, you know, you know Forey J. Smith.
1: Yeah.
0: You know, and Forey, you know, the folks will know Forey mostly from Yellowstone.
1: Plays
0: Lloyd Pierce in Yellowstone.
1: Yep.
0: And, you know, Forey's the real deal.
1: He is the real deal.
0: He was
1: a great rodeo cowboy.
0: Yeah, exactly. You know, great rough start rider. And when Forey came to this movie, and he was so moved by the story, and in one of his narratives in the film, you know, he talks about, you know, what made America, the spirit that made America. And that, you know, when you watch a rodeo, the spirit that made America looks back at you.
1: Mm-hmm.
0: And Angela is representative of that. You know, that courage, like I said, that fortitude, that bravery, that literal never say die. So when Forey, you know, in the movie says, e pluribus unum, you know, out of many, one. That's rodeo.
1: To have Stetson Wright, a young superstar in this film. Bob Tallman is the guy. I announced rodeos, amateur rodeos, for a long time. Bob Tallman is a legend in the rodeo business.
0: Totally.
1: So you've got some of the biggest names in the sport that people like myself that are so familiar. When I read this and we got the invite and we were asked about, I thought I jumped at the chance to have you on because there's some people in this film that are legendary in the rodeo business. And I think having Forey with the superstar that Yellowstone has been is going to draw people to this film. And I hope that it's very successful in that regard, but you've already had great success. You've already been critically acclaimed, haven't you?
0: Oh yeah. I mean, it's, you know, and when you make a movie, you're never really thinking about reviews and how it is that, you know, people are going to respond to it. They're going to like it or they're not going to like it. Right. That's not why you do it. I was just so passionate, you know, about this story. And I've always been a rodeo fan. So the idea of being able to bring in like big name actors, you know, like Mo Brings Plenty from the Yellowstone universe, Eric Nelson, Emmy Tony Award winner, Eddie Spears, all these guys who've been around for a long time, and then be able to bring in rodeo athletes as well and kind of get that mix and that interaction. Was, you know, very appealing to me. And of course, rodeo athletes are, you mentioned Stetson Wright.
1: Yeah.
0: You know, Stetson Wright and Rusty Wright, one of Stetson's older brother, you know, they have a huge part in this movie. You could not meet more humble individuals than these guys. And their willingness to participate, their willingness, you know, to bring authenticity. You know, there's no show with those guys. Just before we came on air, you know, I was watching one of Stetson's rides, you know, from last night, like a 93-point bull ride, just crazy. And the Wright family have played a huge role in this movie, too, and they're really the first family of rodeo, you know, right now. And so rodeo, America's oldest sport. It also happens to be America's fastest growing sport.
1: It is.
0: Right now, which is amazing.
1: The PBR has just set a brand new level of entertainment, and the athletes an edgier seat. And I've always loved the sport, but I'm so happy to see that it's starting to get the attention it deserves, because these athletes are getting the attention of professional athletes from other sports that are thinking these guys are incredible.
0: So, oh, yeah. Yeah. I mean, look, it's like I went into a restaurant, you know, the other day, and

0: had Fox Sports on and this breakaway roping.
1: Yeah.
0: You know, on prime time. And I'm like, you know, this is incredible.
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19: Hey, I just thought of something before we get into anything else. Today is the NFL draft.
20: It is.
19: And here's what surprises me. Right now, there is playoff basketball happening and playoff hockey. By the way, the NHL playoffs are phenomenal.
20: They're crazy.
19: They are so good. I'm a converted hockey fan. I don't know much about the game of basketball. I watch basketball, but I don't know the sport. I know a little bit more about hockey, but not much. Football, I know the game of football. Is it not crazy that the NFL draft tonight will have higher ratings than playoff hockey, playoff basketball, or any Major League Baseball game that's on?
20: Everybody just wants to boo Roger Goodell.
19: But it's such a juggernaut. Am I wrong?
20: You're right.
19: It is an absolute juggernaut that the draft, where they're going to name one player that the Diamondbacks have ever drafted. Name one.
20: I couldn't.
19: Can't. No one pays attention to, and you know, it's unfair, I guess, because we have a minor league baseball system. But
20: it's true.
19: Can you name one?
20: No, it's true.
21: No, I don't know D-backs draft picks that well.
20: I can't name any baseball draft.
19: Okay, right.
20: That's what I'm saying. It's so true.
19: So, when you were talking about the draft and you played that sound.
20: Everybody knows what it was.
19: Everybody freeze. If I've got the TV on in the background, and I hear that, I stop everything I'm doing.
20: A selection has been
19: right.
20: Made.
19: And then to listen, it's in Pittsburgh this year. By the way, have you ever been to Pittsburgh?
20: Never been to Pittsburgh.
19: Have you ever been to Pittsburgh? Okay, I was just in Pittsburgh last year. The backdrop for their sports in that town is the most spectacular thing I've ever seen. So it's the confluence of the rivers. That's why it used to be called Three River Stadium. But where the Steelers play is right on the other side of the river from where you stand in the park. And you can hit home runs out of the Pirates ballpark into the river.
20: That's so cool.
19: It is absolutely gorgeous. And they're going to have so many fans trying to watch that draft. And then to hear the crowd when Goodell comes out and they boo him is hilarious. But when he says the Arizona Cardinals have traded the third pick to blah, blah, blah. And the crowd, or they cheer when they make a pick or they boo. And it's
20: exciting.
19: Why?
20: I don't know, but... Ever since I've been dating my boyfriend, we always have draft night. We get pizza, we sit down, and we watch it. I don't know. It's just, I don't know.
19: I agree with you. You're going
21: to
19: watch it?
21: Oh, absolutely. I can't believe people go to the draft in person.
19: Right?
21: Like, the crowds are always giant, and it's literally
20: so long.
21: Commissioner Goodell, who is not very well liked, we're all just there to watch him read names off of a
19: right.
21: card.
19: Mm-hmm.
21: That's insane.
19: Right.
20: It's our church.
19: And then watch him hug... These draft picks.
20: Yeah, and they get the new hat and they get the new jersey.
19: Some of them are 7 feet tall.
20: Right.
19: But I don't understand it, but I'm going to do it.
20: Let's do it.
19: I am going to be glued to the TV.
20: And when you hear this,
19: right?
20: You're going to be so pumped, right? You're going to be like running to the TV, making sure you're watching.
19: Right.
21: They knocked it out of the park with that sound.
19: Right. I just don't know. I'm impressed because it doesn't matter if it's preseason football, when training camp opens, it never ends. There is no end to the NFL. They will be on in the first round today of the draft.
20: Marketing geniuses.
19: Will be the highest rated thing on TV. You've got playoff basketball. Some of the series are really good. But if you're watching the hockey, like tonight, the Boston and Buffalo are playing. And I've become a huge Buffalo fan because Josh Doan plays for Buffalo. And this team hasn't made the playoffs in forever. And they've got a shot. I mean, this is a really good team. And to watch playoff hockey is just electric.
20: Exciting, too.
19: NBA playoff games, not all the series. You know, when you got 1-8 like the poor Suns, it's not a very entertaining game. But to some of the playoff games have been really entertaining. Nothing. Nothing compared to what the draft is going to do today.
20: I don't know. It's just America's game. Football.
19: And
20: everybody loves it.
19: I will be on a text exchange, probably with you, but with probably four or five different people, where when the Cardinals do whatever the Cardinals are going to do, we're going to be like, oh my
20: God. You know? Oh my God, what's happening? Did you see that?
19: Yes. What is going
20: on? I'm
19: going
20: to change my text sound to this. That way when Mike texts me, I know there's
19: but that's what we're going to do. And it's funny because I have friends, like we were talking, it's in Pittsburgh this year. John Holmberg. He is a huge Steelers fan. And everybody's wanted, because that's been one of the most stable franchises forever. Brand new head coach. They don't know if Aaron Rodgers is coming back to play quarterback. We've never seen this in Pittsburgh. So what Pittsburgh does in the draft normally doesn't matter that much because they're always such a consistent team. I can't wait to bust his chops if they do something stupid. You know what I mean?
20: Interesting to see.
19: Or the other way around, if they make a great pick. Because I know if the Cardinals do something stupid, he's going to text me and everybody else that's a Cardinals fan. Does that make sense?
20: Yes, no. Everybody's going to be texting each other.
19: And the other part of it is, no matter what happens, you're going to have one person that loves it and another person that hates it. But I don't know why we get so caught up in it.
20: It's because it's just the whole thrill of it, I guess. We would love to have that whole experience of somebody in our family getting drafted.
19: Every league does this. The NBA draft every year, they've got a draft lottery and they pull the envelopes up and you see who gets the number one. They do that every year. Have you ever watched it? I have never watched the NBA draft.
20: It must be everybody loves to hate Roger Goodell.
19: Okay, I've never watched the NHL draft and I watch all the games. I love the D-backs. I hang on every pitch. That game last night was spectacular.
20: I don't know what it is.
19: I can't figure it out.
21: I think it's like the immediate, because, you know, baseball, you draft a guy, you're lucky in 2-3 years he'll be on your big league club.
20: That's
21: in the NFL, especially if you are a top 10 pick or a top 3 pick like the Cardinals are this year, you're allowing yourself to get really excited. Like, we're getting a top 3 guy in this draft. He's going to immediately come in next year.
19: So in the NBA, they've always had a controversy of whether or not their draft is rigged. Because, you know, look at Wembanyama and all these other guys.
21: Cooper Flagg going to Dallas after the Luka trade.
19: But when that happened, nobody was... When Wemby went to San Antonio,
20: nobody said anything.
19: Nobody was texting each other. Nobody was glued to the TV.
20: You know, it's funny. I just got a message from Shira Tanzer, our education reporter. She says, I watched the NHL draft.
19: Okay.
20: She's a big hockey fan, though, so that's expected.
19: Yes, but
20: it's exciting.
19: And she's right. If you're a loyal fan of the league like that, you're watching it. But everybody watches the NFL draft.
20: Yeah. I know, even if
19: people
20: you don't really
19: know,
20: like it.
19: And don't know anything about it.
20: Or even if they don't know that much about their team, they still want to watch it.
19: Name another sport that does what you do. And that is, we get pizza and we have draft night. We're crazy.
20: I know, I don't know. It's so fun, though. It's because we want something to look forward to because football is not here yet.
19: But again, this league doesn't even have its season yet. They're picking players out of college, and it's going to be higher rated
20: than probably all the games all year.
19: And I'm telling you, this afternoon, the Buffalo Sabres are playing Boston. It is a spectacular series.
20: It's going to be a good matchup.
19: Yeah. When you watch right now Tampa, they are in a bloodbath of a battle.
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34: From ABC News, I'm Chuck Severson. Flying home to the U.S. from Spain's Canary Islands, 17 Americans from the cruise ship with the hantavirus outbreak. The plane's last stop will be a quarantine unit in Nebraska. Docs say they're not sick and have no symptoms, though one is tested positive. It's just a precaution. Dr. Michael Osterholm, infectious disease expert with the University of Minnesota.
35: This is one that has very limited ability to be transmitted person to person. In fact, it's a rare exception. And so we have no question about the fact that this really is on the end of its run right now. And there very possibly maybe not no additional cases from here on out.
34: Several people are hurt after a shooting and two car accidents during an after-prom party Saturday night in Fruitport, Michigan, where this person lives.
36: And they were scrambling and screaming for their lives, and I couldn't let anybody in or open the door because this was an active shooter situation, and we didn't know what was going on at all either.
34: Four people were hit by bullets, two others hit by vehicles. President Trump calls Iran's rejection of a one-page U.S. proposal to restart negotiations unacceptable. The proposal was for Iran to unblock the Strait of Hormuz, and then the U.S. would end the blockade of Iranian ports.
37: President Trump said that even as the U.S. and Iran traded fire, the ceasefire remained intact. And U.N. Ambassador Mike Waltz tells ABC's This Week that's about diplomacy at the request of mediating Pakistan.
38: To give this negotiation another chance before we go back to bombing Iran.
37: Iran says it's responded to the latest U.S. proposal. Retired Navy Admiral William McRaven says President Trump does have a major piece of leverage.
39: He can always put the blockade back in place.
37: But he said Iran needs to come back to the table. Brian Clark, ABC News.
34: Because of the Iran war, oil supply disruption, Bangladesh and other Asian nations heavily reliant on imported fuel are grappling with an energy crisis affecting daily life, a rising cost of living, and economic growth. You're listening to ABC News.
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3: All right. Being joined in studio as we do on a pretty regular basis, Thomas Galvin from the Board of Supervisors. It is always good to have you in studio.
7: Good morning.
3: We've been talking about the big news here in the county has been about elections. A lot of it's been about elections recently. You know, the Supreme Court's decision on redistricting has been a big deal. Also, the decision that was made by a federal court judge to stop the gathering of more election stuff for the DOJ. But here in Maricopa County, the bit of a rift that was settled by a judge but is being appealed by the Board of Supervisors, at least partially. Can you update us on what's happening with the county recorder?
7: Yeah, absolutely. I know you had the county recorder in,
3: I believe,
7: last week. And then my colleague, Kate Brophy-McGee, who's the chairman of the board, for your listeners who haven't really kept up to speed with this, is that the recorder sued us last year. And ironically, he sued us after we met just about a year ago and had what I thought was a handshake agreement to do what is called a shared services agreement, where we apportion the duties for election supervision between the Board of Supervisors and the recorder's office.
3: Right.
7: There was a ruling from a judge. And frankly, Mike, and as you heard from Kate Brophy-McGee, it created more questions. So last week, we voted for a stay of this decision because we are right up against several elections this year. This is 2026. It's an election year. We're right in the middle of a jurisdictional election right now in Tempe. And then we're heading right into a primary in July featuring statewide races. And then we're going to have the general election in November. There is a U.S. Supreme Court guideline called the Purcell Principle, which a bunch of people have been talking about, where it's like you cannot create new election law in the middle of election. So there's a lot of subject matter about that being discussed. But we voted to ask for a stay from the judge. We have not yet voted to appeal the decision.
3: So where does that stand? How quickly will the judge give his ruling on whether there's going to be a stay or not?
7: I do not know. That's up to the judge.
3: Generally, because you're up against it, you would think that it would be expedited, or you would hope at least it would be expedited.
7: That's our hope. And when we're asking for a stay, that means that, hey, we need to have this addressed as soon as possible. And obviously, judges are very busy, have a lot of cases on their docket.
3: What is the hope of the Board of Supervisors ultimately? A stay now so you can get through an election, but then what do you hope to happen as a final resolution of this?
7: Well, we obviously want a resolution because there has been a lot of difficulty with the recorder's office. The recorder threatened a lawsuit from his first month in office. He literally put out a statement in February of 2025 saying, hey, I might end up suing the Board of Supervisors. But my priority and my colleagues in the Board of Supervisors, we share the same priority. It is the voters. We want to make sure voters have a good experience when they're voting. We want to make sure voters trust and understand the outcome of these elections. But the process of how elections are conducted is very important because Arizona has unique state law, and this applies to all 15 counties where election duties are bifurcated between the Board of Supervisors and the recorder. However, Mike, we have conducted elections with this recorder, Justin Heap, very well in 2025 and 2026. Under the way that we all see the law as it is now, we ran four elections in 2025. All of them went very well. And we've conducted a couple of elections this year so far, local jurisdiction elections. All of them have been done very well.
3: The concern that voters have, I think, generally speaking, is we just want the results accurately and as quickly as possible.
7: Yes.
3: We don't necessarily worry about how the sausage is made, but it is important that it's done the right way. And is this a concern for you? Because it is a bit of a concern for me. Is there a chance that because of this rift that someone is not going to be happy with results and try to sue because of the rift that's going on? Do you think that's not a possibility?
7: Yes, I share your concern. It is not good when you see an elected official suing other elected officials, especially after we had sat with him out on conference table, walked out of that room with an agreement, and then didn't hear from him for 6 weeks. And then we got served with a lawsuit. Also, voters don't care about this inside baseball stuff, right? They just want to see that elections are done well and that elections are done in a speedy and efficient way, but most importantly, open and transparent. I don't like this at all one bit. I don't like it when a county elected is suing another county elected office. We should just be working together, as we have done throughout 2025 and so far in 2026, to make sure that elections are done well. We have very important elections that the entire nation will be watching this year.
3: When I talked to the recorder here in studio, I asked him about, is there a possibility of a sit down and a resolution with the board? And I know that it's difficult that once counsel gets involved, you're generally speaking through counsel.
7: Yeah.
3: He said that, and I'm paraphrasing, but he said he would be happy to sit down with all the lawyers in the room, with the board members that are in the room with him, and try to hash something out. Yeah. Do you think that's a possibility?
7: I'm already laughing. Because words are one thing and actions are something else. I literally directly negotiated with him last year with my colleague, Kate Brophy-McGee. We negotiated all these very particular detailed points of a shared services agreement. In April of 2025, his chief of staff told the reporter, he said, hey, this thing is basically done. And one of my colleagues said, hey, all we got to do now is dot the I's and cross the T's. Didn't hear from him for 6 weeks, then he sued us. Then we had a hearing a couple of months ago where we asked him directly in front of the entire world, will you sit down with us and negotiate with us? And he says, no, I won't. I want to see the outcome of this lawsuit. So now we're in the middle of this rigmarole, this legal morass. And so now it just keeps going.
3: By all accounts, the judge sided with him for the most part in his positions. Are you disagreeing with the judge's decision on that? Or are you just concerned that changes that would need to be made during an election?
7: It's the latter. So the decision itself, I respect the judge. Unfortunately, a lot of people in my political party have taken this thing where they either criticize judges or accuse judges of being corrupt or basically just become whiny people and just complain about the outcome. I'm not complaining about the outcome. I respect the judge and his opinion. However, more questions were created, which is why we're asking for the stay of this decision at this particularly sensitive time in the election season.
3: So without going into all of the detail, can you address a couple of those questions? With these questions that they've added more questions, what are some of the important ones that voters need to know about and what answers are you looking for?
7: Okay, so one, for example, and this is where we really talk about inside baseball, is our IT department. So the IT department is controlled by the Maricopa County Board of Supervisors. We provide the funding for all of the departments within Maricopa County, whether it's the county attorney's office, the sheriff's office, the treasurer, the assessor, what have you, and also the recorder. However, 70% of the duties involving IT department are election day related or elections department related, which is our department. And unfortunately, over the years, the duties have been intertwined between the two departments, between the recorder's office and the Board of Supervisors. When I met with him a year ago, this was the issue that we directly addressed, saying to him, we're going to provide you even more staffers than you are asking for to make sure that you have enough of what you need to carry out your statutory duties and responsibilities. So now you see, when we're talking about arguing over IT departments and staffing, this is really stuff that gets into the weeds that was completely unnecessary to get into a lawsuit over.
3: So the resolution you are looking for in this, ultimately, not the state right now to keep going, but ultimately, what do you think is the best resolution for people in Maricopa County?
7: The best resolution is for this thing just to be over, right? And for Maricopa County voters to know that the Board of Supervisors and Recorder's Office are completely 100% focused on running good elections for the primary and for the general. This lawsuit over the past year has been a huge, major distraction. But I give credit, most importantly, to our staff and to our volunteers who have done everything they can to keep working. And when we talk about questions being raised as a result of this judge's opinion, it's the questions that, unfortunately, the staff and the volunteers have to contend with.
3: So I have one last question about elections, and I would just need a clarification because I am someone that's considered a late early. I go to the polls the Friday before the election because election day is so busy for us, but I like to go to the polls. They verify my status as a voter. They verify my identity. They give me a ballot. It still goes into the green envelope, mm-hmm. and it still has to be doesn't it still, under the previous way right. we did it, still had to be my signature had to be verified and right. go through that process. Yeah. Has that been fixed so that when I vote, that because I've been a verified voter, they can tabulate my ballot that day?
7: Yeah, the most important thing now, and this is state law, and I congratulate state legislators and for passage of this bill, is that if you bring what's called a late early ballot, which is essentially your early ballot on election day, you can now show your ID and say, hey, I am Michael Broomhead at this address. And so now they will be cutting out the entire signature verification process because you showed up in person. It just makes common sense. And I think every voter, when they hear that, go, okay, that's a good idea.
3: And for many people, that it is what they want is they're watching their ballot get tabulated.
7: Right.
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3: You know how much I love to work with companies that give back to their community. Moving Team 6, JT is here. 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
3: All right, we are having a visit with Thomas Galvin, who is on the Board of Supervisors, Maricopa County Board of Supervisors, former chairman of the board. And that rotates every year?
7: Every year.
3: Every year. So there are a couple of things I want to get to. I have complimented, and I think it's time for a reminder before we get into some of the other details. What you have accomplished, not just you personally, but what this board has accomplished has been remarkable in my mind for a government entity, that when it comes to budgets and the arguing and the spending of money, that the Maricopa County is one of the largest and fastest growing in the country, and yet you operate without debt. And I just think that's exceptional. And I think I beat a dead horse by saying it, but I don't think we can overstate. How is that accomplished?
7: Yes, and I'm proud to say I represent District 2, which is in the East Valley, which is primarily Scottsdale, Mesa, Fountain Hills, and Carefree. And when I travel the district and tell my constituents that Maricopa County, as the fourth largest county in the nation, is the largest jurisdiction in America without debt, people just basically fall out of their chairs, and then they're happy to hear it. And also that we've cut the tax rate, overall tax rate, every year for the last 5 years. It's fiscal responsibility. We're conservative government. When I say conservative, I mean with a small c, in terms that we're very careful with your money. And I have a very simple principle. Don't spend more than what you take in. And Maricopa County has statutory duties and responsibilities. We cannot choose what items of business we get into. We have to do what the state tells us to do. But with this growth, presents a lot of problems that can get out of hand. If you look at Cook County in Illinois, Los Angeles County in California, and even Harris County, Texas, where Houston is located, yep, who I compare ourselves to, they are financial basket cases. Maricopa County, we have a AAA credit rating because we've been very careful with how we spend our money, but making sure we do it the right way, prioritizing public safety, prioritizing good quality of life, including our parks, in making sure that we don't have to take on any debt to do it.
3: So let's talk about this safety event that's happening in May, lake and trail safety. Now, I don't have to worry about trail safety because you're not going to find me hiking. But these are important programs. The drownings that have happened, it's, yep, unfortunate. So what can people expect and what's happening?
7: Sure. So this is my initiative. It's my annual lake and trail safety event. This will be the fourth annual event that I have done. And what I saw after my first year in office at the Board of Supervisors, unfortunately, we had way too many people dying on our lakes and our trails. These are places, beautiful places here in Maricopa County where people should be enjoying themselves, having a good time. And so I said, what can we do to make sure that people are still safe and still having fun? And so my goal is to help reduce deaths every single year by raising awareness. So this year, we're going to be working with the Coast Guard. We're going to be talking to people about wearing life vests. It's very important, no matter if you're on a boat or even on a paddleboard, Mike, that people have to wear a life vest. And unfortunately, we read stories in the news on a Monday morning about an accident that happened over the weekend where people are having a good time, but things can happen very quickly. And also in the trails, right? The weather we have here could be very deceiving. Make sure you hydrate before you even get to the trail. But also, if you're going by yourself, let people know where you're headed. Because unfortunately, we've seen some people go missing when they're solo hiking. They're very young. They think they're invincible. They can live forever. And unfortunately, they don't, because the heat can overtake you. And also, if you have pets, make sure that your pets are hydrated. A couple of years ago, we were giving away dog booties. And we have installed water fountains for pets at the trails in Maricopa County.
0: That's awesome. Last year, I think on the 4th of July, I was invited out by the sheriff's department on the airboat on the Salt River. And parts of the river, because it's an airboat, because parts of the river are very shallow.
7: Yep.
0: But it's a pretty strong current. And I watched the sheriff's department rescue people out of the river that were very close to drowning and out for a good time. And it just goes sideways. And it really opened my eyes to the dangers that people can face. I mean, even in a crowded river where there's many people around to help you.
7: Yeah, well, our sheriff's department is amazing.
0: They are.
7: And that starts with Sheriff Jerry Sheridan, who's incredible with his leadership. But our sheriff's office rescue team, all of the men and women who work on that team are absolutely incredible. They put their lives on the line as well. Unfortunately, sometimes they have the unfortunate duty of having to recover the remains of people who have unfortunately passed away. But I tip my hat off. These are unsung heroes. We don't see the news stories about the rescues, right? We only hear about the tragedies. But those guys are out there every single day, every weekend, making sure that people are kept safe. We want people to have a good time. But there are things that you can do to take precaution, to be safe. I want everyone to enjoy our parks. And this is why this annual event that I do is so important.
0: All right. Before I let you go, I wanted to get to America 250, but this is far more important. It's football. Just to give you a little credit as a Notre Dame, you're an alumni, right?
7: Yes. I went there for law school.
0: So, this is how good I think Jeremiah Love is. I am through and through a Miami Hurricane, and we had a chance to take a great offensive lineman in Maui Noah. And I was hopeful that we were going to take a Notre Dame kid over a Miami Hurricane, and we did, and I was very happy about it. So kudos to Notre Dame. I think he's a great get.
7: He's unbelievable. He's a great player. He's a great human being, a great citizen. He's going to be a pillar of the community here in Arizona. I want to congratulate the owner, Mike Bidwell, and his front office staff, because you know in football, it's now a pass-first league.
0: Yeah.
7: And people are saying, hey, you don't need running backs anymore. Don't take a running back as a third overall pick. Jeremiah Love is going to be worth his weight in gold.
0: This kid catches the ball. He's like a wide receiver.
7: He loves blocking. Right? Yeah. You don't see that in running backs anymore. And he's really good in the passing game. He's going to be a generational talent. We have seen great players come through the Cardinals who are great on and off the field, like Kurt Warner and Larry Fitzgerald. Jeremiah Love is going to be that kind of player. He's going to represent Notre Dame very well. I'm very proud of him for that. But he's going to represent the Cardinals organization and all of us here in Arizona very well. I think he's going to have a Hall of Fame career. And I want to congratulate the Bidwells and the Cardinals front office staff for this, for basically a home run here, to use another sports metaphor.
0: What I love is the leadership ability and qualities that everybody says he has. You mentioned Kurt Warner and Larry Fitzgerald, but we've had others, you know, Steve Nash on the Suns.
7: That's
0: and
7: right.
0: Shane Doan. I don't think there's a better human being or better captain than Shane Doan was. Right. That kind of leadership makes it easy for fans to cheer for the individuals and the team when you've got leaders like that. And I hope this young man turns into that. And by all accounts, people are saying he's going to.
7: As a rookie, he's going to show leadership skills, and that when you have a great leader in the locker room, it actually makes a team better. Clubhouse chemistry, locker room chemistry, it's an intangible, but it counts for a lot. And I think the Cardinals' best days are to come.
0: I think you're right. All right. Thanks for coming in.
7: Thank you, Mike.
0: We appreciate it.
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27: ABC News, I'm Chuck Sievertson. Flying home but not home home from Spain's Canary Islands, 17 Americans from the Dutch cruise ship with a hantavirus outbreak. The plane's last stop will be a quarantine unit in Nebraska. Docs say they're not sick and have no symptoms, though one's tested positive. It's just a precaution. Unacceptable is what President Trump calls Iran's rejection of a one-page U.S. proposal to restart negotiations. The proposal was for Iran to unblock the Strait of Hormuz, and then the U.S. would end the blockade of Iranian ports. In Tel Aviv, ABC's Tom Sufi Burridge.
2: The main sticking point in the negotiations with Iran, the future of its nuclear program. And with still no breakthrough in ending the war, it's just days before President Trump is expected to travel to Iran's key ally, China, for a crucial summit with Chinese President Xi.
27: After Iran's rejection and President Trump's reaction, oil prices went up. Wall Street stock futures went down. This is ABC News.
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0: All right, thanks for being here. Appreciate you spending some time with us. The Republicans have released their budget, and we've talked with the House side of things with Julie, Representative Willoughby. Now to talk with it from the Senate side of things, we're talking with Warren Peterson, the Senate President. Mr. President, thanks for joining me.
30: Thanks for having me on, Mike.
0: So I want to start with some of the governor's comments, a good and negative and positive. The negative thing she said the Republican budget was dysfunctional, and she alluded to the matching up with Washington's budget. But she also said she believes there's room to make a deal. Do you believe that there is room in here for both sides? You're going to have to get together constitutionally, but do you think it's going to be something that both sides can get done fairly quickly?
30: Yeah, that's the way we approach this budget. We wanted to make sure it's something that she would be able to sign. So we do feel like it's something really close to what she would be willing to sign. And, you know, we have all of the Republicans on this bill. And the fact that she walked away from the budget table and walked away from the negotiating process, that's dysfunctional. That's not leadership. We're holding to being responsible. This budget is $800 million less in spending than what she was proposing. We're also proposing the full Trump tax cuts, not just half of the Trump tax cuts. We're delivering all of those. We've got some reforms, some welfare reforms. We're reining in an out of control taxing district. So this is a really solid conservative budget, but we also included several bipartisan items that were part of her budget requests and her budget asks. You know, there's got to be some compromise on both sides. And we feel like it's real close for something she would sign.
0: One of the issues that she took with your budget were some of the across-the-board cuts to state agencies. Is there room for negotiation there, or do you think it's necessary for some of those cuts to stay in place?
30: Well, right now we're balanced. So if we move there, we're going to have to look at where the, you know, where the money comes from, if it's not from those cuts. But I think shrinking government is healthy. If you look at the private sector always produces more with less. You know, the private sector becomes more and more efficient. We have with AI and other things, just all sorts of tech, you know, government should consistently become more and more efficient. So I think it's reasonable for us to make these cuts. If she doesn't want to make those agency cuts, you know, she's going to have to come up with an alternative to balance.
0: She alluded to the fact that she believes or says that your budget caters to billionaires and not to everyday Arizonans. And I think she's alluding to the tax cuts that she doesn't like that are for what she says are for wealthier Arizonans. You were on the show along with the Speaker of the House. You guys came on the show and said that the tax cuts that were in the tax forms that she's issued through the Department of Revenue are going to stay, that that's a non-negotiable for you. Are you still there?
30: Yeah, absolutely. I mean, we mirrored her own form that she put out with her with the Department of Revenue. So what we're really holding firm on year one is we want to make sure that nobody has to file or amend their tax return. And that is something that is a hill the Republican legislature will die on, because if people have to refile, they're going to have to pay penalties. They're going to have to pay higher taxes, because it only goes up from what we're offering. If it changes to what she wanted, people are going to end up paying more. The statement that it benefits billionaires, that is absolutely ridiculous. I think somebody said there's 8 billionaires in Arizona. So, okay.

0: everyone can take advantage, but there's a cap on how much interest. I want to say it was up to $10,000 of interest. There's a cap on, so everyone can take it from what I understand, but there's a cap. There's only so much interest you can claim.
1: Okay. And that was I was curious because, again, I haven't been able to go through all of it. And I'll be honest, I don't know if I'm ever going to get through all of it. But the highlights of this budget, can you talk about your priorities from your perspective? I asked Representative Willoughby about what she said, the Republican perspective on priorities. What do the Arizona voters need to know are your priorities in this budget? What are the keys to Arizona taxpayers?
0: Well, our priority this session has been affordability. I think that's the biggest issue right now. And so that's why the biggest issue is delivering one of the largest tax increases in the history of Arizona. So that has been the top priority. And then, of course, being responsible stewards of government. There's a taxing district that wasn't using its funds wisely. So, we're sweeping those and, shrinking agencies and shrinking government. Government has a tendency to grow and grow. And we're reining that in.
1: If you don't mind, I'd like to shift to a question about the redistricting, the U.S. Supreme Court's redistricting decision. You sent out a tweet, great decision this morning. We bring a claim to eliminate our unconstitutionally gerrymandered districts here in Arizona. Can you talk about what that means? And is that going to happen?
0: Sure. Yeah. So every 10 years, the state of Arizona redistricts and you come up with all your legislative districts and your congressional districts. And part of those districts and a part of districting has been based off of race. I mean, that by definition is racist, right? So you shouldn't be determining anything by race. Martin Luther King Jr. said it the best. We should be determining by character. Things should be determined by merit. What this means is that the redistricting commission should redraw the maps, remove the requirement that it is based off of race, that part of it is based off of race. They shouldn't be looking at race. They can look at all the other, communities of interest, county lines, city lines, amount of voters, population, characteristics that designate a certain area. Those are all fine, but they shouldn't be looking at race.
1: When you look at how the independent redistricting or bipartisan redistricting commission does it here in Arizona, do we do it better than most states do it with that committee?
0: I mean, at the end of the day, it's the same. You say you've got two Democrats, two Republicans, one independent. That independent has a bias. They're either more conservative or they're more liberal. Maybe it's a perfect independent who is exactly in the middle. I doubt that. It's similar, except for that you don't have as many legislators at the table giving input and so forth, at least not for the final decision. I mean, our founders set it up so the legislature does it. So I'm always one who I believe in the wisdom of the founders. So I think the redistricting commission isn't the most ideal, but it always boils down to just the people who are getting elected, they're managing it. If you've got people with integrity and, that are incompetent that are doing it, then it's going to be good. If you have people that are lack integrity and they're incompetent, it's not going to be as good.
1: So in the tweet, you said there may bring a claim to eliminate the gerrymandering. Is that something that you were looking at? Is that something that may happen?
0: Yeah. The second we saw the ruling, we started, putting it in the works. And so we're putting together, strategy, litigation. And right now we're looking at when and how. And so, stay tuned.
1: My next question was going to be when and how. So that's undetermined, correct?
0: Yeah. I mean, we're talking about that right now. I mean, obviously today my whole focus is getting this budget out. Kudos to the House, my colleagues in the House. I'm very proud of them for getting this passed out yesterday and in decent amount of time and with good unity, good Republican unity over there. All of our members, we're going to have 17 members here on Monday. That was kind of the soonest we could get 17. We've had a few that over the last week and this week that have been traveling or not available. And so we're going to have all 17 here on Monday. The governor should sign this budget. As you mentioned, she's indicating she doesn't like some parts of it, but this is something that we put up, not with an intent for her to veto, but for the intent for her to sign.
1: It's always a pleasure, Mr. President.
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14: All right, how significant is the fact that the UAE has decided they are leaving OPEC and OPEC Plus? Will it dramatically affect the future and the stabilization of oil prices? And if so, how so? Whenever we have an economic question, we turn to the expert. It's Danny Seiden from the Chamber of Commerce. Danny, good to talk to you.
15: Great to talk to you. Yeah, I mean, this is historic, Mike. The era of like OPEC dictating American energy costs is kind of ending. This is an unraveling of a cartel that really was formed to kind of dictate price controls on the West. So, I mean, this should not be understated what a long-term victory this is for the United States. And honestly, I know there's going to be kind of a painful middle chapter we have to live through where prices are still going to be high because this won't result in immediate decrease because of the Strait of Hormuz. But this by any definition, is a win. The ending of a cartel, an oil cartel, is a good thing. And, you know, UAE was, what, the third largest producer for OPEC right now? So that's huge.
14: When you look at the future, when you say the future looks bright, what timeline do you think that's actually going to be? Is there a realistic expectation of what that timeline looks like?
15: It's tough to put in words because so much is depending upon the Iranian conflict right now. And again, you can't really decouple these things. I know we've spoken about this, that there's going to be people who say, well, this does nothing to reduce the price of the pump right now. And that's what's hurting. And they're right. That does hurt in the short term. But honestly, this probably would not have happened without the Iranian conflict. I mean, if you're the UAE, you're sitting there being bombed and, you know, drone attacked by Iran, where the rest of OPEC does nothing. So you're dealing with a cartel that's capping your prices, capping your production, and doing nothing to protect you. So the two things are connected. So that being said, the real problem right now is still the Strait of Hormuz, because that's about 20% of total production is controlled through there. And yes, the UAE has a pipeline, but that pipeline is minuscule compared to what can be passed through the Strait. So, but you know, again, getting back to long-term, Mike, and it's tough to put years on this, you have to think now they will invest in other ways around that Strait. This will change the nature of how oil is shipped and moved. And that is a good thing, kind of like how we reacted to COVID with onshoring our supply chain and all the onshoring of manufacturing that's happened here in the US and in Arizona. You'll see the same thing with oil production in the East.
14: So with this departure by the UAE, what does it do to the rest of the cartel? Is it become a toothless tiger? Does it fall apart because it really doesn't have the effect and the power it used to have?
15: It's fascinating, right? I mean, Mike, I like to say I'm not old enough to remember the 70s because I wasn't born, but I'm old enough to
14: listen.
15: Read books
14: back down. Just calm down a little bit with that. Calm down with that statement. There are some of us that remember the 70s very well.
15: But hey, I'm old enough to actually read books about them, right? So in your, the 70s, if everyone can remember who was around what it felt like in 1973 when OPEC really crushed and crippled our economy with what they did on oil production, that is enabled by having the most powerful oil producers and most productive oil producers all in a line. That has been unraveling for a while now. We saw Qatar leave in 2019. You have the UAE leaving now. Venezuela is in the position it's in as well. So, I mean, we're talking about of the original, you know, five plus the two are new ones. They're falling apart. And that's a good thing because competition comes in. Competition is what enters the market when cartels go away. And that'll benefit everyone.
14: When it comes to energy production and the policies of this administration, how different it was from the Biden administration, how much of an effect did our energy policy have on this decision by the UAE? I know you said that it has to, Iran and the conflict have a big influence, but what about America's oil production?
15: A huge influence. If you look at America's production of shale and what we've done over the years, it has lessened a dependence upon the Middle East, which really weakens the whole power structure of OPEC in general. So when you have a president like President Trump, and again, like the Iranian conflict, don't like the conflict, let's call some balls and strikes. His energy policy has benefited the economy. And again, long term. Now, short term, we're all feeling inflation. We've talked about what it costs to fill our cars up at the pump. It's tough. All of my members, all their employees are feeling that. But long term, this will matter. Just like going back to the 70s, when we saw how dangerous it was to be overly dependent upon the Middle East for our oil, we started more production then through the 80s with President Reagan. That kind of stuff matters now. We're all kind of sitting under the shade of trees that were planted. So this will benefit the American economy in decades to come.
14: And I didn't tell you I wanted to talk about this, but I'd like to get your opinion if you have one now, if you've been able to look through the Republican budget that's been proposed in Arizona that they're going to start negotiating with the governor. what you like, what you don't like? Do you think this gets resolved fairly quickly? Because there is kind of a stalemate on the big, beautiful bill and mirroring that. What do you think happens and what's your opinion?
15: I love this softball, Mike, out of nowhere. You know, let's talk about the budget our friends just put out. No, it's a fair question. Yeah, we went through it in detail yesterday. And again, still digesting some parts, trying to understand some parts. Again, I love the word you use. You said negotiation, right? That's what this is. The governor was tired of the Republicans not bringing a real budget to the table. The Republicans have brought a budget to the table. How real is it? Let's talk about that really fast. I think within some of the cuts, like for instance, off the top of my mind, I think there's like a $63 million cut to what they call a competes fund inside the ACA. That kind of presupposes that money is there. I think they know that is money that's already spent under contract, can't be touched. You got the quality jobs provision that's being cut, and they're treating it as though it's a refundable tax credit and they can take an amount for it. They can't. So some of these numbers are, they have to be fungible. The tourism idea is interesting, saying that they're going to cut all funds to tourism and fund that through gaming. That's an idea we kicked around for a while for both the ACA and tourism. Just kind of want to see what the actual mechanism is. So there's some concerns on that side, you know, for sure. But on the positive side, they do fund mental health. They do take care of our hospitals with how some fees are being assessed in a good way. They do, put into childcare. So there's some pluses and minuses. Again, just calling balls and strikes. There's things we like and things we don't like. The stuff with the ACA, the stuff with tourism, the stuff with the universities, again, that has to be fixed and it has to be better. And I imagine that'll be part of negotiation. I wish they would take the politics out. Do Prop 1203. That gives us $350 million-ish right away to play around with to help close this gap. And again, the economy is on the upswing. So we just kind of have to get through this portion in time. But tough budget means tough choices. So I know no one's going to be happy. Like I said, good and bad, but it's a negotiation. It will not look like this, you know, when all is said and done. This will not be what is signed.
14: It being an election year, the governor's up for re-election. The Republicans have such a slim majority in the legislature. Does that change the way they negotiate because it will be brought up no matter what in November?
15: 100%. My old boss, Governor Doug Ducey, always said when we were doing budget years and election years that it's silly season, that every kind of negotiation, every kind of policy, every little video that they put out saying who's right or who's wrong, it's all about the election. It's all about protecting the majority or winning re-election if you're governor. So there's a lot of gamesmanship that's being played. But at the end of the day, you still have to govern. You still have to put together a budget. You have to, you know, pass that for the people. And so I think it's going to take a little bit longer because of all the games and all the rhetoric you're going to see out there. But at the end of the day, we want to get out of session. You want to get out and campaign. You want to get to your district. And no state legislator has ever won because of the budget. Honestly, what we've learned over the years, the governor tends to win on budget fights. The legislature is always the ones who are made to look bad. So I think it's in everyone's best interest to get together, negotiate. Let's find what works. Let's get a better deal. Let's fund things that work. We've learned so much historically, and that's what kills me. Every election, you know, we seem to forget. When you go back to our worst recession, when you get back to 2008, 2009, what did we do with those budget years? 2010, we funded the ACA. We funded things that would help bring our economy back and work it out. And to move away from that now, to me, is bonkers. You're forgetting all the historical evidence, all the historical facts. It's all about ROI. We know we get a return of investment on what we've done with our economy. I mean, the proof is in the pudding.
14: Denny, it's always good to talk with you. And I'd love, as this negotiation moves forward and it becomes more clear what's in that budget, that you'll come back and we can talk about the reality of what it is as opposed to what it could be.
0: The best of Broomhead, KTAR News, 92.

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14: From ABC News, I'm Chuck Sievertson. President Trump calls Iran's rejection of a one-page U.S. proposal to restart negotiations unacceptable. The proposal was for Iran to unblock the Strait of Hormuz, and then the U.S. would end the blockade of Iranian ports. Since the rejection of the short-term smaller plan, oil prices are higher in the U.S. and globally. Coincidence or insider trading?
15: Sources tell ABC News the Justice Department is investigating $2.6 billion of suspiciously timed oil trades tied to the Iran war. In at least four cases, oil traders bet prices would drop right before they actually did. Sources say investigators are working to determine whether they cashed in on access to government secrets. Investigators now probing whether they'd received inside information. Elizabeth Schulze, ABC News, Washington.
14: Aramco, the world's largest oil company with a majority share owned by Saudi Arabia's government, reports a 25% jump in first quarter profits, $32.5 billion, amid tight global oil supplies. Flying home to the U.S. from Spain's Canary Islands, 18 Americans from the Dutch cruise ship with a hantavirus outbreak. The plane's last stop will be a quarantine unit in Nebraska. Docs say they're not sick, they have no symptoms. They're just being monitored as a precaution, says the World Health Organization's Boris Pavlin.
16: This is not COVID. This is not passing someone in a hallway, in an airport, outside in a stadium and getting infected. This is, every case can be explained either through the original rodent exposures that are happening as we speak in South America or through close contact with a sick person.
14: The remains of one of the two U.S. soldiers who vanished in Morocco during a military training exercise last weekend have been recovered. The soldier, First Lieutenant Kendrick Lamont Key Jr., was an air defense artillery officer. Search continues for the second soldier. You're listening to ABC News.
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21: Hi, I'm Jay Arthur, the current president of Drowning Prevention Coalition of Arizona and a retired captain with the Phoenix Fire Department. The number one killer of children age 1 to 4 in Arizona is drowning. As a first responder of 36 years, a child drowning was my worst nightmare. 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
31: Thanks so much for tuning into this edition of Voice to America, the program where you find out what the world thinks about you and the issues that are important to you. We hopscotch around the globe, talk to regular people just like you and me in the hot zones. We hear their stories, and then hopefully we can connect the dots. A counterproposal from Iran has been delivered to the United States, and almost immediately, It has been rejected out of hand by Donald Trump. But is it really rejected, or is he just saying it's rejected? And it could be something else. There's very little public knowledge of what was actually in this latest counter proposal. Will the ceasefire hold? What was the ceasefire violated a bunch of times this last week, where we saw drones go off on oil ports in UAE and against ships in the Hormuz Strait? We'll have analysis from Kamran from Iran and Margot from Israel in our first hour. Also, Trump is poised to make a twice-delayed visit, official visit, into Beijing. So these are the two big global heavyweights, China and the United States. Of course, Iran and the war there will be one of the major issues they'll be discussing. Also, we learned going all the way back to COVID 6+ years ago about shipping lanes and supply chains and all of that. And we're still dealing with this issue as it pertains to energy coming out of the Middle East in the Strait of Hormuz and other waterways around there. I'm sure that's going to be one of the issues we'll be discussing too. You're going to get a Chinese perspective of how they are anticipating Trump's arrival and what issues they think are going to be important also. 1 hour from now, the popular Changes Heart segment, planes, trains, automobiles, and spaceships will be one of the issues we'll be discussing with the crack staff led by Vice President of Technology and Certified Millennial Adam. As we begin our broadcast around the world on radio stations, streaming audio, you can find at voicetoamerica.com, and you can listen on your time, your schedule, share it with anybody around the world for free wherever you find your podcasts. So, where do we stand now entering day number 73 of this Iran war? The ceasefire, I guess, is kind of held. It's certainly not a full-blown war like we saw the first 6 weeks, the last few weeks. And diplomacy is sputtering, you know, starting and stopping. And we've got this little flurry that wasn't much. It was a counterproposal and then an immediate rejection by Trump. Let's go to Kamran, our longtime Iranian analyst. I asked him what he knew about Iran's latest offer.
0: Iran has come to the conclusion that they can stay intact for months and months and months. So they are using the pressure from Strait of Hormuz, having it closed, as a very winning port. And Iran has sent a response to Washington through Pakistan, but we don't know very much about the detail.
31: The reporting that I have out of Middle Eastern media, like I'm reading right now from Al Jazeera, the response is supposed to focus on ending the conflict. That's all they're saying. I mean, that could mean almost anything. Is Iranian media saying anything other than they're focusing on ending the conflict?
0: No, that is what the Iranian media also saying. If you remember, three weeks ago, the Iran foreign minister went to Pakistan, and they had several meetings in Pakistan. And also then he went to Qatar and then to Russia. So Iran aim is to stop the war and then releasing the sanctions and then talk about the nuclear agreement. So Iran is trying to convince that the sanction need to be lifted before we sit and talk seriously.
31: This past week, there was reporting here in American media that anonymously quoted our security services like the CIA, that their assessment is what you just told us, that Iran, under the blockade, they could probably last two, three more months. They could probably last that long. I don't know if that's considered a long time or a little bit of time or whatever the case may be. Is there any reaction to that report? For instance, the New York Times published a report. Is that being discussed inside Iran? Do Iranian media quote that article, or do they bring it up, or do television stations there talk about it?
0: What I have heard is last week, about 45 minutes of a podcast from Iranian that I still don't know any information about this person, but what he's basically saying is that Iran has managed to do two things in the last 2-3 months. One is that Iran has started to operating the train, taking oil and other stuff to China. They know that this is not enough and we can take much more oil with the ship than with the train. But it is now a fact that Iran and China is about 10,000 kilometers, and you can use it by the train. They can do a lot of import export by the train.
1: So so by rail, you're saying train and rail, you're saying yes. That Iran is able to ship at least oil, energy, from Iran to China via train, rail. They're able to do that.
0: Yes.
1: Okay.
0: Yes. Because there was in the Pakistan hub was not working, but during the war they work on it, and now there is a connection from Iran to China.
1: Okay.
0: And the other point that even New York Times report is that Iran is using Caspian Sea to get material like a lot of military equipment from Russia. So looking at those two factors and realizing that Iran was preparing for this war for a long time to survive, I think that 3 months, 4 months that CIA is saying is the minimum. They plan for at least 1 year. Other things can happen and change the situation, but from what I have heard from analysts in Iran is that Iran has basically mapped the scenarios that would happen if U.S. and Israel attack a long time ago. And then based on that, they have started filling the storage area, gaining all food, and opening different way to connect. So Iran feel that Iran has not won this war, but Israel and U.S. has lost this war. So this attitude is a completely different than Iran trying to portray themselves as a winner of the war. They are concentrating to make it more public that U.S. and Israel, with all the bombing, with all the sanctions, they have not managed to politically reach their strategy.
1: So then the million-dollar question after that is, that's great for the regime inside Iran. Do the Iranian people buy that? How's life for the Iranian people? Are they willing to go 3 or 4 more months or a year or two more under these conditions? Is that great for them?
0: I think this is a horrible situation for Iranians. I mean, you can only hear desperation from Iranian people. Those who have connection with internet and they're using internet to sell separate different products, all they do is talking about the struggle that they face for even basic stuff in Iran. And they know that this is going to continue for years to come, and they have been in this situation for a long time. So the fact that Iran is believing that this can be a reason for U.S. to calm down the direct war and use other methods to help Iran and free Iran. I'm not talking about coup d'etat, but I'm talking about like a different kind, getting Iranian more organized, and so that they can come on the street and pressure this government.
1: Is there any way that you can determine, is there any sense that you have of how long the regular citizens are willing to hold on under these conditions?
0: That is definitely $1 million question. What I can say is that Iranian government has a grip of power. They have execution almost every week. They have arrest a lot of people. So Iran knows that if they open up a little bit, it can get out of control. But they have total control. From the other side, a lot of Iranians have more understanding for the situation. And that is in favor of the government. But it is possible that Iran, it is not possible for massive demonstration or massive action, but it is possible to do it different way. And that is what most of the Iranian civil society are right now are basically thinking, that whatever we have done has not been effective. What do we have to do now? And that doesn't mean automatically helping to get people on the street, because that can be very dangerous. But they are wondering what can they do to make sure that this government at least doesn't have total control, because it is a war situation. But to expect Iranian at this situation to come out and show the demonstrate against this government is almost suicide.
1: In a few days, Trump is going to China to visit Xi Jinping, and he's already announced that the Iran war is going to be one of the big topics that they're going to discuss. What do you hear from Iran about this meeting?
0: That is why the Iran foreign minister went to China last week. Apparently, they had a really good meeting. One of the reasons that I say it was a good meeting is what Chinese foreign ministers say, that this war and Iran reaction to it show that Iran is a regional power, and that in international setting, Iran has to be considered powerful in the region, and it should be part of the player. I think that this would kind of embarrassing for President Trump, because basically whatever he say that he was going to happen, it didn't happen, and that doesn't leave him with a good situation when it go on to China. Iranians calculate that China is helping them. If it wasn't for China's help, Iran would be in much worse situation, not only China, but Russia. But what I feel, what I hear, is that it's possible that after the visit with President Trump, China would not publicly support Iran because they have interest with having a good relationship with U.S. But China would help Iran because they know that if the Middle East is busy, U.S. had less resources to deal with China's strategies and plans.
1: How would you describe the relationship between Iran and China? What is it built on?
0: Built on a lot of things. Iran has, China has invested a lot of money in Iran. They have a 25-year contract worth $400 billion. China is supporting Iran militarily, economically, and it helped also with passing the sanction. Iran and China relationship is much, much stronger than Iran with Russia. Iranians' relationship with China is completely different than they had with America and with the European. So Iran is key to keep this relationship. And for China, it's fundamental because they get at least between 5 to 8% of their energy from Iran. And that may be not a lot for China, but it is 40% of Iranian of the region. Oil go through straight almost directly to China. So that is a very important for China to have a straight almost open. And China has been very clear that they want a straight of almost open, but they are also so understanding for Iranian perspective that I cannot just open the straight of almost for Chinese. I have to have one policy, but they never had better relationship than now. And if you look at Iranian public reaction to this, Iranian public always say that the relationship with Russia has nothing for us. Russia is very close to hold all the cards. But with China, it's a different way. So Iran and China is developing a strategical partnership.
1: Does Iran want China to publicly support Iran in this war against the United States?
0: Yes, because during the June war, China support Iran, but it was in the background. And it was the topic of Iranian frustration that why Russia and China didn't stand for Iran. And Iranian start talking about it. And I think that this is something that we are considering is that you have now hundreds and thousands of Chinese who speak in Persian, and they come in Instagram, they make video to support Iranian, but telling them that it is true that you guys are sanctioned, but we are in supporting of Iran. That is this is the first time it's happening that Chinese Persian speakers come and make a video in solidarity on Iran. I really couldn't imagine that the Chinese bloggers would go and explain Iranian history in very details. And that all these kind of things is helping Iran to have a much better relationship than with China than in Russia.
1: What leverage do you think Trump has against Iran as he meets with Xi Jinping?
0: Iran has a lot of weak spots. One is the economy that is almost collapsing. Secondly, Iran military in comparison to U.S. is not a big deal. And those are big cards. But when it comes to a long-term strategy, I feel that Trump is after hitting and then claiming victory before all the dust is settled. And Iran is preventing that to happen. And that is the only thing that Iran is doing at this moment, to prevent Israel and U.S. to gain their strategic goal.
1: That's Kamran, our Iranian analyst. We'll go into Israel next and find out how the Israelis are anticipating another attempt, if you want to call it that, at a diplomatic solution to this war, which enters day number 73. And also, a Chinese perspective on how they plan on receiving Donald Trump as he is expected to travel to Beijing in about 72 hours.
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1: Thanks again to Kamran, our Iranian analyst, with his thoughts on the latest diplomatic efforts. So Iran took time, missed a couple deadlines, pushed through, then came back with some type of a counteroffer of a counteroffer, and Trump has immediately rejected it. We'll be into Israel in just a minute. We'll talk to Margo there. When I chatted with her, it was before Trump's official rejection, which just came down a few minutes ago as we're broadcasting on this May 10th, 2026. And the question, of course, now is there's another attempt at different diplomacy when you go face, you travel halfway around the world and you go face to face with the second strongest leader in the world, and that's Xi Jinping, as Trump's supposed to go to Beijing. So this will be another issue. So that's a different way to do diplomacy, obviously. And just like Israel wouldn't be fighting this war if they didn't have the U.S.'s backing, the same can be said for China and Iran. There's a lot of talk about, you know, Russia's support of Iran, but you heard what Kamran had to say. And when you consider China's not fighting its war, or Russia's not fighting its war in Europe without the backing of China. So China's directing a couple wars going on right now. The one in Europe, Russia's not doing that at all without China. And then Iran's not doing what it's doing without China. And Israel isn't doing what it's doing without the United States. So we'll get more on that when we go to Israel next.
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10: ABC News, I'm Chuck Sievertson. Flying home to the U.S. from the Canary Islands, 17 Americans from the cruise ship with a hantavirus outbreak. They'll go to a quarantine unit in Nebraska. Docs say they're not sick. They're being monitored as a precaution. Dr. Michael Osterholm, infectious disease expert, University of Minnesota.
11: I have complete confidence that we will have good compliance here. And I think within days, this will no longer be a story.
10: Several people are hurt after a shooting and two car accidents during an after-prom party Saturday night in Fruitport, Michigan, where this person lives.
12: I was still hearing more of the shots, and we had a lot of teens that ran into our yard and that were in our driveway. There was cars parked all the way down to the dead end sign.
10: President Trump calls Iran's rejection of a one-page U.S. proposal to restart negotiations unacceptable. Iran would unblock the Strait of Hormuz, and the U.S. would end the blockade of Iranian ports. This is ABC News.
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31: Popular Changes Heart segment coming up in about 15 minutes. Crack staff led by Vice President of Technology and Certified Millennial Adam standing by. Today's issue, planes, trains, automobiles, and spaceships. Wow, what a title. We'll get into that in about 15 minutes. We're minutes away from going into Israel. We'll talk to Margot there. She'll give us analysis of the latest diplomatic effort. You know, all along, Israel's been pretty skeptical of Trump's attempts to end this war with Iran with some type of a diplomatic success. Now, we're into day, I believe, 74, so that in terms of wars, this is very short. But nonetheless, the diplomatic efforts continue, and there's going to be a new opportunity in a few days, and that's, of course, because Trump is scheduled to go to Beijing and meet with Xi Jinping. Been about 10 years since Trump visited China as president. And of course, these are the two countries that are really running all the major wars that we're looking at around the globe. Without China's backing, Iran's not fighting this war. Without America's backing, Israel's not fighting this war. Without China's backing, Russia's not fighting its war in Europe. Without America's backing, Ukraine's not fighting its war in Europe. So we see who's really
1: pushing things and pulling things. When the two sit together, obviously the Iran war is the hot one right now, but don't dismiss Ukraine either. So there's a lot on the table because these are the two big players that deal with all of this. One thing that's also interesting, though, of course, is what is the interest for China with these countries? A major interest both with Russia and Iran is Russia and Iran are major fossil fuels producers. China is not. China's economy needs to import fossil fuels. And I know that many of you, we've spent 10, 15, 20 years at the highest levels of our society doing the men can have babies routine as it pertains to energy, which is we can stop using fossil fuels today with no problem and just use windmills and solar panels. And as we've said, you know, many times on this program, that's the same as saying, you know, men can have babies and it's detached from reality. And the next thing we've always said is you don't fight wars over windmills, but you'll fight war over fossil fuels. And we got a bunch of them going on right now. And that tells you everything you know about how the real power players look at things, because that's how you, mostly it's security, and that you can't run a modern economy, China's economy, you know, America's economy, but most, you know, Europe's economy, don't kid yourself, doesn't work yet on windmills. Okay. So that's where we are. And when it comes to China's interests, some of them are pretty clear cut. The other issue that we've still got, though, is we're once again talking about China and shipping lanes and supply chains. Remember back in COVID 6 years ago, you know, the whole world had to get re-educated on where their things come from. And now when it comes to things like oil, we're getting re-educated again, although it was always there in plain sight. And if you even just paid a little bit of attention, you knew this is a potential problem and there have to be alternatives. But human nature tells us we don't really pay attention until we absolutely have to, and now it looks like we have to. So we'll focus and get a Chinese perspective of how they are anticipating Trump's

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2: Including Lebanon.
3: You know,
2: an Iranian member of parliament today warned the U.S. that the clock is ticking and not in the favor of the U.S. And the military spokesman from the Iranian army said, or warned that if the enemy, meaning the U.S. or Israel, will attack, they'll be surprised by Iran's weapons, its military tactics, and it will see the war break out in new regions.
3: We've talked so much about what the U.S. is doing and what Iran is doing, and you've described to us the last few weeks since this ceasefire that Israel's just taking a back seat. How long will Israel just kind of wait?
2: Well, I think, you know, it's got to come to a sort of a point at some time. Look, at this point, Netanyahu has made it very clear that he's not moving without receiving a green light from Trump. And at this point, Trump is standing back. But the question is, if with Iran's current proposal, which doesn't sound like it's very positive, if this will mean that Trump will announce that they're going to start bombing in Iran again. You know, it's ridiculous. I mean, it's this sort of dithering go back and forth that we've seen. We saw the same in Gaza, and there's still a lot of problems that have yet to be solved. In Lebanon, Hezbollah's firing rockets and drones, explosive drones, into northern Israel daily. And, you know, so there doesn't seem to be any success in any of the fronts that Trump so, you know, quickly declared. You know, we've brought them down to their knees, and we've caused a lot of damage, and et cetera, et cetera. But on all the fronts that he's been dealing with so-called peace advancements, nothing really has happened.
3: Trump visits China this week. He's already telegraphing that, and this is no surprise, that Iran is going to be one of the big issues that he's going to discuss with the government there and Xi Jinping. What is Israel's view on China's role in supporting Iran?
2: Well, I mean, Israel hasn't really responded publicly, but Israel is very aware that not only China, but also Russia have been constantly assisting Iran throughout this war and before. You know, smuggling weapons and all sorts of parts to assist them, the Iranian offensive. So, you know, there's nothing new in that. The question is if Trump will address that issue, or it'll be left on the sideline like many other issues, and he will deal more with the markets and vis-a-vis U.S.-Chinese relations.
3: How would you describe Israel's relationship with China?
2: I wouldn't say they're on bad relations, but I don't think we've seen much movement. I mean, obviously we have an ambassador in China, and but I think right now Israel hasn't really addressed China's involvement in assisting Iran.
3: So, other than the oil that Iran sells to China, what's the basis of China's support for Iran in this war?
2: I think it's mainly energy, but also to spread their influence. We've seen China spread its influence inside African nations, and I think it's trying to become more of a world power and try and be involved in global politics as much as possible. And I think we're seeing, you know, its involvement with Iran is based on its oil and energy needs. But I also think, you know, it's trying to build up a sort of another option for the future.
3: Margot, there was a report that was published in our media this week, which cited American intelligence, the CIA, and maybe a couple other intelligence agencies. And it was kind of a 2-month assessment of what happened in this war. And the story that was leaked is that with all this military campaign that the U.S. and Israel

0: on Iran is in remarkably good shape. They've got exactly. lots of weapons. They've yep. got lots of morale. They're ready to go. It's as if they've just been scratched by the United States military and the American military over the last 2 months. What was the reaction to this this report from American intelligence? Apparently, from American, it was published in the New York Times and Washington Post. All yep. are leading.
1: Yeah.
0: How was that viewed?
1: No, it was also reported locally quite extensively.
0: Okay.
1: But I think, you know, what we're seeing, there's two issues here. Under the leadership of Mujtaba Khamenei, which is the son of the former supreme leader in Iran, we're seeing them take a much more harder line, and they seem to be more ideologically driven, you know, to take on a more aggressive and defiant stance against Israel and against the U.S. Now, the report that was that you're talking about, I mean, I think we've discussed it even in the past, that despite all these sort of statements coming out of the White House and also here in Israel concerning the achievements in the war, and there were significant achievements, but the fact is that Iran still maintains a nuclear capability. It still has its enriched uranium. It still has the capability of expanding its ballistic missiles. And so you say, you know, for the 6 week war, even though damage was caused, but obviously it wasn't in the right places. And you take into account that also Trump and also Netanyahu declared that, you know, Iran had been seriously harmed. And I think in the end it works out, they still maintain, I think it's 75% of its, you know, pre-war military inventories and mobile launchers and stockpiles of missiles. And that is very worrying.
0: Is that information trusted? But is there a sense in Israel that, you know, anybody can write a report, anybody can leak? So you've got Trump, say, and Netanyahu that are saying the war is going great. Then you get a report that's in our media. When a report comes out, what do we say? Do we say we trust it a little bit? Do we say let's figure out more? What do we do with that?
1: Well, it's a good question, but I think I'm always very wary when leaders paint a rosy picture of the achievements of a war. And I've said this before. I think we've spoken about it a number of times vis-a-vis Gaza, Lebanon, and now with Iran. If you remember Trump and Netanyahu's statements even last June, we've decimated the nuclear capability, yeah. We've destroyed this, we've done that. You know, they're down on their knees. And it turns out to be the opposite. You know, I'm not saying that damage wasn't done, but it's far less than what Netanyahu and Trump would have us believe. And I think this is very worrying.
0: We have another report that Israel was operating, or maybe still is operating, a secret military base in mm-hmm. Iraq, right close yes. to the border of Iran. Is that confirmed? Is Israel?
1: Well, I haven't seen any public statements concerning that report, but it was reported here over the weekend that Israel set up a military outpost in the Iraqi desert to support the air campaign against Iran. And it was sort of a secret military outpost, and troops had been there since the beginning of the war with Iran. Apparently, shortly before the war began, Israel built a facility there.
0: Do you have any details about what this outpost is capable of? Does it have an airstrip, for instance? Does it house, you know, significant weapons, or is it just a place for IDF soldiers to maybe gather?
1: I think it's probably special forces and also a logistic hub for the Air Force.
0: What does it mean that Israel was able to build a secret outpost in Iraq? How are they? What does that tell you about Israel's relationship with Iraq?
1: Well, you know, there's a lot of it wouldn't be a surprise. I mean, there's a lot of stuff that is done behind doors, and even though Israel and Iraq are supposedly there's no diplomatic relations between the two countries, but it could be that there was a decision made behind closed doors that would be that would benefit not only Israel and the US as they were operating in Iran, but also to assist Iraq, maybe if there were, you know, with their militant groups. I don't know. I can understand. I mean, I can see the logic behind setting up such a military outpost in Iraq, because obviously we're talking about from Israel to Iran, thousands of kilometers. So it would make sense.
0: There's a report, again, in one of our media, the Wall Street Journal here, where they say that the reason why this outpost has become public is because Iraqi military discovered it. So that indicates that at least the military didn't know about it. Maybe the government did, but maybe the military didn't.
1: Or some parts of the military did, and maybe not the specific forces that were operating in that area.
0: Yeah.
1: That's a possibility.
0: Yeah, and that's it. And then they also say that airstrikes were launched out of this depot. And I don't know what airstrikes, I don't know what the definition of airstrikes, I don't know if that's aircraft or if it's a missile being sent out of this.
1: Right. I have no idea. I mean, I know as much about it as you. There haven't been any in-depth discussions here concerning it, and definitely no official government response about that report.
0: Okay. Now, take us down to Lebanon, because the reporting we have here is that the violence increases, at least in terms of the injured and the dead over the past week. There's some pretty significant body counts that are being reported here in the United States.
1: Mainly Hezbollah.
0: Yeah. Mm-hmm. Is that accurate, that the fighting is intensifying there?
1: Listen, we've got troops deployed in South Lebanon ever since the supposed ceasefire was called. We see Hezbollah firing, and even as we speak now, there have been more rocket and explosive drones launched by Hezbollah and fired at northern Israel communities. And we see this daily. There are also attempts by Hezbollah to attack Israeli troops deployed in southern Lebanon. And so, you know, there's no ceasefire there. You know, Trump told Israel to show restraint, which they are. But on the other hand, you know, we can't just have our troops inside there sitting and being attacked and not responding. Between you and me, the situation in Lebanon is very similar to what we're seeing in Gaza. You know, Hezbollah is still receiving weaponry and it's still, you know, attacking Israeli troops and northern Israeli communities daily. And in Gaza, even though we're not seeing a daily attacks on Israeli troops deployed inside Gaza, but we're very aware of the fact that Hamas is trying to rebuild its military capabilities. And in fact, I saw just recently a report that we've seen Hamas undergoing military training in Turkey. Apparently, they come in as civilians. They're not wearing their Hamas regalia. And they're signing up to undergo professional drone pilot courses and obtain Turkish licenses to fight, you know, to fly drones. So this is also something that needs to be dealt with. And as in Gaza, where, you know, ever since last year a ceasefire was declared, right now Hamas is taking advantage of the void. And I think we're going to see the same happen in Lebanon unless it's not dealt with in a better manner and dealt with properly.
0: That's Margo in Israel with analysis of day number 74 of the war with Iran. Coming up next, change is hard.
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0: Thanks again to Margot out of Israel with analysis there. Secret military base, really close to the Iran-Iraq border, inside Iraq, that Israel claims it has been operating. I'd like to get more details on that. Changes hard coming up momentarily. Planes, trains, automobiles, and spaceships is one of the issues we'll be discussing. Also, Ted Turner died this past week. We've got so much to thank him for here on this program, especially if you listen to the Changes Hard segment, and especially since the vice president of technology took over that, because I got to think that 50% of the clips that we play on that segment have been produced. It came out of CNN, which Ted Turner founded. Now, he hasn't run CNN or had any influence for an awfully long time, but this is the guy, you know, back in 1980 or so when he invented this. I mean, this whole idea of, you know, you'd have 24-hour news on TV. Did he ever think that 30, 40 years later, you'd be producing guys like Don Lemon and Chris Cuomo? And remember Philip Mudd? We used to play this guy, this former CIA and FBI guy that would cry on command on TV. I mean, can you imagine this guy taking on some of the... He'd simultaneously talk about how he'd face down these Al-Qaeda terrorists, but when somebody said something like, you know, you mispronounced me, he'd cry like a little poodle on live television, you know, like the 60-year-old man. And it's like, really? So all it would take, if you're sitting in the room trying to waterboard some Al-Qaeda guy, and if he just says, you mispronounced me, I'm they, them, and then the guy would just collapse there, and the terrorist would get away. I mean, it's beyond recognition. But we have Ted Turner to thank about it. We'll be mentioning him as it pertains to AOC, of all people, this past week. I think she's a little confused about Ted Turner, but she can be confused about a lot of things.
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13: From ABC News, I'm Chuck Severson. Flying home to the U.S. from Spain's Canary Islands, 17 Americans from the cruise ship with the hantavirus outbreak. Plane's last stop will be a quarantine unit in Nebraska. Docs say they're not sick and have no symptoms, though one is tested positive. It's just a precaution. Dr. Michael Osterholm, infectious disease expert with the University of Minnesota.
14: This is one that has very limited ability to be transmitted person to person. In fact, it's a rare exception. And so we have no question about the fact that this really is on the end of its run right now. And they're very possibly, maybe not, no additional cases from here on out.
13: Several people are hurt after a shooting and two car accidents during an after-prom party Saturday night in Fruitport, Michigan, where this person lives.
15: And they were scrambling and screaming for their lives, and I couldn't let anybody in or open the door because this was an active shooter situation, and we didn't know what was going on at all either.
13: Four people were hit by bullets, two others hit by vehicles. President Trump calls Iran's rejection of a one-page U.S. proposal to restart negotiations unacceptable. The proposal was for Iran to unblock the Strait of Hormuz, and then the U.S. would end the blockade of Iranian ports.
16: President Trump said that even as the U.S. and Iran traded fire, the ceasefire remained intact. And U.N. Ambassador Mike Waltz tells ABC's This Week that's about diplomacy at the request of mediating Pakistan.
17: To give this negotiation another chance before we go back to bombing Iran.
16: Iran says it's responded to the latest U.S. proposal. Retired Navy Admiral William McRaven says President Trump does have a major piece of leverage.
18: He can always put the blockade back in place.
16: But he said Iran needs to come back to the table. Brian Clark, ABC News.
13: Because of the Iran war, oil supply disruption, Bangladesh and other Asian nations heavily reliant on imported fuel are grappling with an energy crisis affecting daily life, a rising cost of living, and economic growth. You're listening to ABC News.
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26: You can't earn $1 billion.
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27: Yep.
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27: Yep.
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10: 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Here's your host, Tony Fumino.
0: Thanks so much for tuning into this edition of Voice to America, the program where you find out what the world thinks about you and the issues that are important to you. We hopscotch around the globe, talk to regular people just like you and me in the hot zones. We hear their stories, and then hopefully we can connect the dots. Today's edition of Change is Hard: planes, trains, automobiles, and spaceships, put together by Vice President of Technology and certified millennial Adam, who joins us from his still COVID-safe bunker. We'll be talking about COVID a little bit today, actually, too.
28: Ooh.
0: Yeah, that was AOC that we just heard in the clip there. What do you call these hot takes? I mean,
28: that's a hot take. Oh, I'd say that's
0: So hot take still goes on, because back, you know, in the 90s and 2000s, when I was a whippersnapper like AOC and I thought I had it all going on, we called them hot takes. So they haven't come up with a better term than hot take.
28: No, it's still a hot take.
0: Okay.
28: So no, you can't earn $1 billion, especially not like our members of Congress who are getting close, who have.
0: Yeah, right.
28: You know,
0: right.
28: Insider traded all the way up.
0: Right. Or who was it? Was it Ilhan Omar, who went from zero to 30 million, which is not a billion, but went to zero to 30 million in a matter of 2 or 3 years, and then said, oh, that was actually a rounding error. We're back down to zero. And it was just as simple as that. Just as simple as that. But
28: yeah, a rounding error. But, I've made some rounding errors in my day.
0: Yeah, yeah. Well, this the hot take is actually an old take, as we all know. This is class warfare. It's an old political excuse. And Mamdani's working on it right now. Bernie Sanders, who's pushing 90 years old. He's been doing it for his entire life. In L.A., they got a mayoral race. It's getting some interesting traction there. The lady that is the current mayor, you know, she's a communist too. She went and worked in Cuba back in the 70s. You know, because she wanted to support the Castro crew back then. And so, you know, this is old stuff. But the latest hot take, and the interesting thing about this is, and the reason why you brought it to my attention is, you can hear the lady that is interviewing AOC. Here it is real quick.
26: Mm-hmm. You can't earn $1 billion.
27: That's right.
0: There you go. That's right.
2: That's right.
0: They both look very young. I'm sure they are. But the point is that, do you think they recognize that their hot take is actually a stale take? All of this has been done and talked about before, and it never ends well, is what I'm saying.
28: Yeah, but how come every 10 years we get a fad of bell-bottom jeans?
0: Yeah.
28: Those went away too.
0: Yeah.
28: They keep coming back.
0: But do they know? Do you think AOC knows and she's just playing a game? Again, the men can have babies routine? Or do you really think she believes that, well, Ted Turner, for instance, just died this past week. He was a billionaire. So she thinks that Ted Turner, what, he cheated, he manipulated labor laws, he created a myth that he was a billionaire, and maybe he wasn't a myth. Wasn't the big thing back when the New York Times was winning their Pulitzer Prizes for the Russia hoax? Wasn't that part of their deal too, that Trump actually wasn't a billionaire? It was all fake, that it was just a myth.
28: We've got a generation of kids that grew up thinking that a billionaire is like Scrooge McDuck, and he's got a safe in his basement full of coins that he dives into and swims in like water. Mm-hmm. Yeah, Elon Musk is not liquid. Like, he doesn't have a room full of doubloons. That's not how it works. Mm-hmm. But again, these people don't, either they choose not to understand it or they just keep saying it. And then the idiots that follow them go, yeah, they've got a big, big basement full of gold coins that they dive into.
0: Yeah. Or they cheated. They're cheating me somehow. I'm getting screwed in all of this. And again, that guys like Ted Turner, for instance, she knows. She says there's no such thing. He could never. I think Ted Turner even gave away $1 billion. I wonder if that's a myth also, that the money never really existed, and that Ted Turner's claim that he gave away more than $1 billion of his own money for charities that AOC would love, for instance, like the United Nations, for instance, was one of his big things that he gave to. I wonder if she thinks that's a myth also.
28: Here's what people seem to forget, and I was actually talking to a client of mine this week about it as well, because she said something like, you know, oh, that is talking about, you know, Jeff Bezos or one of those guys. And I go, well, you know, here's the thing with most of these billionaires. They created a product that we use every day, or a service that we need every day. Yep. And as much as you like to avoid it, you can't, because they do it better than anyone else.
0: That's right.
28: I don't think Jeff Bezos is in there stuffing boxes in the warehouse, but that company does everything that you need it to do. In fact, you have 3 Alexas in your house right now that you use. So obviously they're doing something right.
0: Conditions are created to incentivize people, because there are always these, you know, alpha males and females that want to go out and they want to, you know, change the world. Whether it's these guys, Sam Altman now is the latest flavor of the day with his AI, I guess. You know, and we've seen the tech billionaires all in our lifetime, of course. And then there were guys like Ted Turner, you know, they
28: brought us the beauty of WCW's Monday Nitro.
0: That's right.
28: God,
0: that's right. Yeah. And just and like, yep, cable channels that would just play old black and white movies 24 hours a day with like no commercials. I mean, he gave us that. I mean, that's, well, hey,
28: CNN, anybody?
0: Hey. You know what? In an oblique way, we can thank Ted Turner for Don Lemon.
28: Oh God, yeah, we
0: can. Don Lemon wouldn't be Don Lemon. Yeah, Phil Mudd. Don Lemon wouldn't be Don Lemon except for his, you know, 5 years he spent on CNN or whatever it was, making a fool of himself.
28: What would we watch in airports if it wasn't for Ted Turner?
0: How would we be able to fill this 10 minutes that we do on Change Is Hard without all the fools on CNN over the last 10 years?
28: It's true. We really owe him a debt of gratitude.
0: Yeah, and again, these are the big footprints that oftentimes these guys that really do make billions of dollars, what they're able to accomplish. Besides the fact that, again, they create all kinds of jobs. They used to donate a lot of money. I don't know if these tech guys donate a lot of their money, but you know, that was, you know what became, again, during my time when Warren Buffett was still, you know, more productive. He's still fairly productive for a guy that's pushing 100. But, you know, go back 20 years or so. The hot thing back then was, you know, you got to give away your money. If you're a billionaire, you got to give it away. Ted Turner was the first guy that pushed everybody to do that. They made fun of him, of course. And then Warren Buffett came in after him and did it. And they said, okay, well, you know, that's a good thing to do. But it was Ted Turner that was the first guy yelling at the billionaires. It's like, we got to give all our money away. Whether you're for it or not, I mean, my point is that these are all the different things that Ted Turner did during his lifetime.
28: Exactly. But no, he didn't earn it.
0: Well, it's impossible.
28: You can't earn that.
0: Here's the thing the reason why I started this segment by asking you is, since AOC is about your age, she's a millennial, is do they really not know, or are they just playing the game? And you said, no, they play in the game. And the playing the game thing does make sense, because when you think about it, there are just a handful of billionaires. They're boogeymen. It's kind of like the Trump derangement syndrome. If you've got problems in your life, you just blame everything on Trump. For 5 minutes, it makes you feel better. And it's the easiest way to just complain, is just blame everything on Trump. It's kind of the same thing with billionaires. There's only a handful of billionaires in this world. And most of us, you know, if we want to complain, blame Jeff Bezos, blame Elon Musk, blame Mike Bloomberg, blame Ted Turner. These are all the people that we would want to blame, because it's easier than saying, you know what, I just got fired and I haven't figured out a way to make any money, even though the opportunity is open to me. Let's blame it on some wicked system and one or two guys that are screwing me up and down. When obviously the exact opposite is true. I mean, but if all you want is a vote, which is what all AOC wants, she just wants a vote. There are a lot more voters that aren't billionaires than are billionaires. And you just got to tip a few of them to say, you know what? The reason why you're not doing as well as you think you could be doing is because of Elon Musk. That's it. That's all they're doing.
28: The race thing didn't work, so we're going to move on to billionaires now and work on that one. Yeah.
0: Let's go
28: see how much we can milk it for.
0: Yeah, let's go to planes, trains, automobiles, and spaceships.
28: Oh, my.
0: Yeah. So we started the week off. The highest levels of our government are now talking about green men and spaceships and releasing everything that we've got, apparently, in some secret archives.
28: Well, the green men are actually a race of alien beings called the Draconians. And they're, you might know them as the lizard people. No, they haven't mentioned that. But we got some good stuff. We got some good stuff from NASA. We got some good stuff from the fighter pilots and their cams and the drone cams and all that stuff.
0: Here's my thing. I am far from somebody that spends a lot of time on aliens, but what time I have spent is it seems perfectly reasonable that there could be other life, you know, outside of planet Earth. That perfectly seems reasonable. And the second part is that it seems like the more that our government pushes the aliens, the less interested the people seem to think that it is. Like, this was a big splashy presentation they did this week, and I'm not so sure I heard anybody saying, man, the water cooler talk. Am I right or wrong?
28: Well, see, we're all basically stuck in this thing where everything's a conspiracy, so therefore when they release something like this that has been an actual conspiracy for a long time, I mean, hell, we got recordings of NASA astronauts talking about it. It's been following us for a long time now. That's just a distraction. Don't pay attention to that. When are we going to hear more about Charlie Kirk?
0: Okay.
28: Something like that. That's the level of discourse, at least online, that you get. And it's like, all right. I mean.
0: So if everything is a conspiracy theory, then nothing's a conspiracy theory, which we first identified on this program, you know, again, 10, 12 years ago. And that's the problem. You know, if everything is racist, then nothing becomes racist. No, the people that actually do suffer from racism, they're the biggest losers in this campaign of everything and everybody is a racist, for instance. And if we talked about it too, if everybody has a radio show, then nobody has a radio show. And look what a bang up job our media have done. We had a cruise ship come down with hantavirus, and a bunch of people died, a bunch of people got sick, and the Hanta thing doesn't, I've heard of Hanta. That's not a novel virus. It's a nasty little thing. There's a lot of jokes to go in with people that go on cruises. You ever been on a cruise, by the way? You do the cruising?
28: Oh, God, no. Why would I want to be stuck in the middle of the ocean on a floating hotel?
0: I've been on
28: people I don't want to talk to.
0: Well, I've been on a cruise. It was a family vacation. I mean, this is many years ago, but I have been on a cruise, and it's different. It's definitely different, and I understand why it appeals to a lot of people and why it repels a lot of people. But what I thought about with the Hanta, just like the aliens didn't get much traction, the Hanta got a lot of traction, or a lot more traction, at least in my circles of information and talk, because everybody immediately went to COVID. And they go, oh, here we go again. We got another one of these infectious diseases, or the government's trying to do something. They've got this mysterious ship somewhere, you know, near the Arctic, trying to sail back to Africa, and all these people are dying, and it's a hantavirus, which are, you know, bird feces that are killing people and all this. And then everybody says, yep, they're going to shut us down. This is going to be COVID again. Did you get that?
28: Oh, well, I actually got something way dumber than that.
0: Okay.
28: It seems like a lot of people that are, I mean, not a majority, obviously, but Gen Zers are like, oh, great, getting COVID vibes. This is good. We can finally go back to lockdown.
0: Oh, yeah. Yeah.
28: Like that. I mean, I'm oversimplifying it, but you get that, or you get people that are out there with their little shirts on. This is mask up for my safety again.
0: Yeah. Yeah.
28: So now we're going to see more people that are out there driving around alone in their cars wearing masks and gloves. Like, they're going to get hantavirus from their Honda.
0: By the way, Trump is going to visit China in the next few days. He's going to go visit Xi
28: Jinping.
0: It's
28: going to be great. I'm going to head over to China. They're so great. Everyone's great. Love President Xi. He's my friend. We're all friends. Everything's great.
0: Do you know if RFK Jr. is going on this trip with him?
28: Oh, God, I hope so. Yeah. I didn't hear about it, but I can only imagine what the translators there will have to put up with.
0: How do you translate RFK? I mean, when he talks.
28: Yeah, he'd get over there and say, sit down, Gunjungwa. That means I speak Cantonese in Cantonese.
0: I think so. I really. But here's the thing. How long have we. Well, it's been 6 years. We've been saying this on this program again. Unleashing COVID most likely out of that lab in Wuhan, whether it was intentional or unintentional, there's been no accountability for China on that. None. Here we are 6 years later. We're talking about men can have baby. AOC's talking about class warfare. We're fighting Iran. We're fighting in Europe. We're doing all of this. Nobody is holding China accountable for COVID. And yeah, by the way,
28: the one thing that changed our world irreversibly and unleashed a wave of stupid.
0: Oh. Well,
28: that we'll be feeling for the next 50 years.
0: Here's a perfect example. I went in to just see my doctor for, you know, the annual routine.
28: Oh, boy.
0: And I went in and I talked to him. By his estimation, at least, I'll be around to do changes hard for a while now. So it's not about me. We were just chit-chatting, and somehow he started talking about COVID. And he said, and his comment was just, and I don't hear a lot of doctors necessarily talk. So he just goes, COVID just broke too many people. And I go, excuse me? Because, you know, you don't talk to your doctor that often. I'm like, because it sounds like something we would say on this show. He goes, it just broke so many people. And I go,
28: yep,
0: I agree. They're broken. They just, they're not coming back. It just, it's like dropping a bomb on planet Earth. And so many people are just broken and can't come back. And he was talking about it from a medical standpoint. He's not talking about like the after effects if you got the disease on your lungs or something. He's talking about the soul of human beings. Their brains and their souls are just broken and they're not coming back.
28: Oh, 100%. He's 100% correct. But it's even scarier when you hear that from your doctor.
0: Yeah. Yeah.
28: That's not somebody you want to hear that from.
0: He's not wrong, though. I'd actually, again, some of these doctors, everything is, you know, political now. You go in, you know, get your teeth cleaned, and they're telling you, you know, are you suicidal? Is there anybody harming you in your home? Are you having sex with multiple parties of different sexes? How are you identifying? Dude, I need a teeth cleaning, okay? I mean, that I worry about when somebody says something like, you know, COVID really broke people. I'm like, yeah, I can at least talk to you about that because I've witnessed it in my life. That's for darn sure. Speaking of planes, trains, automobiles, spaceships, Spirit Airlines, we talked about this last week. They're out of business. And I think they were at the very bottom of airlines. You know, they were good for TikTok videos of people fighting. I think the next one is Frontier. Would that be correct? They're the.
28: I think it's JetBlue, Frontier, and then up from there. Yep.
0: Okay.
28: Oh, and in fact, because Spirit went out, I guess Delta Airlines is no longer offering any beverages or snacks on flights less than 3.5 hours.
0: Oh, really? So okay. So they're already.
28: It's just going to get worse.
0: Yeah.
28: Mm-hmm.
0: Well, Frontier Airlines at Denver Airport, big airport, by the way, they hit a guy on the
28: ground.
0: You
28: want to talk about alien bases and spaceships? That's where they come from, is underneath the Denver International Airport. I know. I was there. Satanic messages on the wall.
0: This is unbelievable. So the story that we're being told is literally like on the runway, some guy
28: They say they call him a pedestrian.
0: Yeah, they're calling a pedestrian got on the runway at Denver International Airport. That's a big airport, by the way. I mean, that's a big airport. And
28: it's this, in the middle of nowhere.
0: And this, well, it's on the outskirts. It's not in the city center. Most airports aren't. But yes, it's. But the point is, and then Frontier hit him, and he got sucked into one of the engines, and then there's all this human-fueled smoke coming through the cabin, and they had to evacuate everybody. How does, I mean, again, how does something like this happen?
28: Well, I mean, you've got the fences. Like, we have a local airport here in town where the fence just butts up against the road.
0: Is it a commercial airport? Is it a commercial airport with Frontier and Delta and United? I mean,
28: now they got smaller carriers coming out of this one, but yeah. I've been to other airports in around the country where you're driving along, you know, a frontage road outside the airport, and it's just like a chain link fence with a little barbed wire on top. So it's definitely possible to get through there. But
0: and they don't have little sensors. I mean, with all our things, well, like, they, so like somebody's you, on the fence, you, and you just tell everybody, listen, no moving of aircraft for a second here. We got to find out what's going on at fence section number 12. Let's get somebody to go scan and see what's going on this fence, because, you know, we've got cameras or we've got sensors that show that somebody's climbing the fence.
28: No, they're too busy dealing with a fist fight at gate B17.
0: Yeah, yeah. Over a chai latte.
28: Some guy carrying a trash can full of a trash bag full of clothes got into it with the lady taking tickets at the front. He showed up 5 minutes late and the plane's already boarded and the door's closed.
0: It's so true. It's all right. That concludes today's edition of Change Is Heart. We continue along with the Voice to America program. Change is hard.
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0: Thanks for tuning in to the Popular Changes Hard segment, Planes, Trains, Automobiles, and Spaceships. Coming up next, our Global Media Spotlight, same crack staff that puts together Changes Hard, focuses in on how foreign media covers stories about America or that are important to America. And I think we've got some valuable ones. We've got two coming out of China state-sponsored media. They're going to give us a preview of Trump's visit to Beijing and what they expect to try to accomplish against Trump and what they expect from Trump. And also from China state-sponsored TV, how they view the Iran situation and what they learned on from the foreign minister from Iran who just visited China just days before Trump is scheduled to go. And you're going to hear from an Iranian regime member on China state-sponsored TV. That one I think is pretty interesting too. And then also the latest negotiation between Iran and Trump, and Trump has rejected the latest counteroffer right out of the gate. We'll get reaction out of the Middle East media on that.
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13: ABC News, I'm Chuck Sievertson. Flying home but not home from Spain's Canary Islands, 17 Americans from the Dutch cruise ship with a hantavirus outbreak. The plane's last stop will be a quarantine unit in Nebraska. Docs say they're not sick and have no symptoms, though one's tested positive. It's just a precaution. Unacceptable is what President Trump calls Iran's rejection of a one-page U.S. proposal to restart negotiations. The proposal was for Iran to unblock the Strait of Hormuz, and then the U.S. would end the blockade of Iranian ports. In Tel Aviv, ABC's Tom Sufi Burridge.
14: The main sticking point in the negotiations with Iran, the future of its nuclear program. And with still no breakthrough in ending the war, it's just days before President Trump is expected to travel to Iran's key ally, China, for a crucial summit with Chinese President Xi.
13: After Iran's rejection and President Trump's reaction, oil prices went up. Wall Street stock futures went down. This is ABC News.
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0: 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Share it with folks. Let people know if they want to hear a foreign view of America or issues that are important to America. Coming up now, we've got our Global Media Spotlight segment, how foreign media covers stories about America or that are important to America. And as we all know, now, since everybody is a media specialist and they all have their own brands because of social media, now AI will just create brands for you, for instance. You don't even need to do it yourself. I assume that's already underway and going to only advance even more. Propaganda is what everybody's involved in. We are in a post-truth world, obviously. But when it comes to fighting wars and having big summits like Trump heading off to Beijing, the two most powerful governments in the world, having a 48-hour state visit, propaganda is a big part of this. And we're going to give you some of that propaganda. But we produce this program out of the United States, and it's in English. So doesn't mean you can't listen to it anywhere around the globe, but a lot of people in English-speaking countries are going to listen to this, and we're going to give you China state-sponsored TV in English on a couple issues. One of them is a preview of Trump's visit to Beijing and how they plan on receiving him. But we're going to start with a preview of how China views the Iran issue. We've been discussing today with our voices from Iran, like Kamran, and from Israel, like Margo, the idea that it's the two big countries in the world that are ultimately running this war. I mean, America is in a hot war with Iran, but Israel wouldn't be doing anything without Iran or without the United States. And Iran wouldn't be lasting this long unless it didn't have help. And if you, China's the big help. A lot of people talk also about Russia. That might be true, but it's interesting to hear from Kamran, our Iranian analyst. He says China's the big dog. I mean, that's the big dog that allows Iran to survive thus far. And he talked about how, you know, Iran supplies China with oil because, again, you know, half the world and most of the people in our institutions, they all like to talk about how we don't need oil and that we can all run everything on solar panels. You know, look at what the lengths are that people will go to get their oil. And we're finding that out. And what we've learned is that there's now this network of rail that is delivering some of Iran's oil into China now. That's a long way. Look at a map and figure out how many countries you've got to go through, and then the diplomacy and I'm sure the kickbacks and the bribes and all of that, just to transport their goods. And Let's listen in to the first one. This is China state-sponsored TV, and what you're going to hear is the guest is from the Iranian regime on state. The presenter is from state-sponsored TV in China, and so this is a preview of. They talk about Trump's visit and how it will could or could not affect the Iran war, and then of course the Iranian foreign minister just visited China, obviously, because they know, okay, Trump's coming, we're coming. Don't forget, Trump's visit to Beijing has been twice delayed. You know, these are not mistakes; these are not coincidences. It's not because Xi Jinping got a cold and said, "Oh, tell Trump to come next week." This is what's going on. Let's listen on Voice to America.
2: I think what we've been seeing in the relationship over the past few years in particular has been a rapid improvement and strengthening of ties. And in this trip, the Chinese colleagues

0: they weren't abiding by the ceasefire, we were. Well, now you've changed your story. And you're, this entire thing in building trust, it's not just the trust of the American people, which is critical. It's also the trust of those other Middle Eastern nations who want Iran to be done. We can't have them questioning their trust, their confidence in the U.S., specifically in the Trump administration. This thing has to be completed. This mission has to be done because yeah. they've bet everything on it.
1: And it's been now a few weeks where we know what the red line is.
0: Yeah.
1: And they won't accept your red line.
0: Right.
1: So you're waiting for another proposal where they're not going to accept the red line, and then they want 30 days not to accept the red line.
0: Yeah.
1: You know, their victory is winning. And as we've said before, what is left of the government? Who's in charge? How much power the Iranian Revolutionary Guard has? The Revolutionary Guard probably believe that if they agree to your terms, they're dead. If they don't agree to your terms, they're dead.
0: Right.
1: So they might as well not agree to your terms because they don't believe that you will finish the job.
0: Right. They're daring you to cross that line.
1: Right. That's where we're at.
0: Because crossing that line is likely going to mean boots on the ground. And they know this president. They know his history. And they also know what's going on politically right now, what's in play for him.
1: Now, to get to the important thing that Trump talked about in the interview that he did over the weekend, Cheryl Atkinson, and the NFL, the important stuff, football, free football on TV. That's the important thing, right?
0: Yeah, of course.
1: Here we go.
2: Your Justice Department is investigating the NFL for moving a lot of viewers from free broadcast television to more expensive pay programming like Amazon Prime, Netflix, Peacock, and YouTube, where the NFL makes more money. Do you think this is price gouging on America's favorite sport? Should the government do anything about it?
3: It's a tough. You got people that love football. They're great people. They don't make enough money to go and pay this. It's tough. And they could be killing the Golden Goose. I mean, they have that stupid kickoff thing that you can't watch. It's unwatchable. I hate the games where they, you know, they have the new phony kickoff. I don't think it's any safer. I hope college football doesn't do that. You know what I'm talking about, right?
2: I'm not a
3: You're not a football. You are not a football fan. These people know what I'm talking about. That you know, they ruin the game. But they have to be careful because, you know, others have tried this, and all of a sudden you don't have a sport anymore. Probably will.
2: Government will step
3: there's
2: in.
3: Something, and there's something very sad when they take football away from many, many people. Very sad. I don't like it.
2: So do you think the government will step in and
3: do
2: something?
3: But I don't like it. I don't like it. They're making a lot of money. They could make a little bit less. They could let the people see. You have people that live for Sunday. They live. They can't think about anything else, and then all of a sudden they're going to have to pay $1,000 a game. It's crazy, so I'm not happy about it.
0: Hmm. All right.
1: Really didn't get into the legal stuff at all, did he?
0: No.
1: Because it's like, okay, if you take away the antitrust exemption, then the whole league becomes Major League Baseball.
0: Yeah.
1: Where the Yankees, you know, have the Yankees and Dodgers have, you know, what? $5 trillion payrolls, and Oakland has a $5 million payroll.
0: Right, yeah.
1: That's what the antitrust exemption allows them to share all the TV money.
0: Yeah.
1: Therefore, all the teams are more competitive.
0: Right.
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3: From ABC News, I'm Chuck Severson. Flying home to the U.S. from Spain's Canary Islands, 17 Americans from the cruise ship with the hantavirus outbreak. Plane's last stop will be a quarantine unit in Nebraska. Docs say they're not sick and have no symptoms, though one is tested positive. It's just a precaution. Dr. Michael Osterholm, infectious disease expert with the University of Minnesota.
4: This is one that has very limited ability to be transmitted person to person. In fact, it's a rare exception. And so we have no question about the fact that this really is on the end of its run right now. And they're very possibly, maybe not, no additional cases from here on out.
3: Several people are hurt after a shooting and two car accidents during an after-prom party Saturday night in Fruitport, Michigan, where this person lives.
5: And they were scrambling and screaming for their lives, and I couldn't let anybody in or open the door because this was an active shooter situation. We didn't know what was going on at all either.
3: Four people were hit by bullets, two others hit by vehicles. President Trump calls Iran's rejection of a one-page U.S. proposal to restart negotiations unacceptable. The proposal was for Iran to unblock the Strait of Hormuz, and then the U.S. would end the blockade of Iranian ports.
6: President Trump said that even as the U.S. and Iran traded fire, the ceasefire remained intact. And U.N. Ambassador Mike Waltz tells ABC's This Week that's about diplomacy at the request of mediating Pakistan.
7: To give this negotiation another chance before we go back to bombing Iran.
6: Iran says it's responded to the latest U.S. proposal. Retired Navy Admiral William McRaven says President Trump does have a major piece of leverage.
8: He can always put the blockade back in place.
6: But he said Iran needs to come back to the table. Brian Clark, ABC News.
3: Because of the Iran war, oil supply disruption, Bangladesh and other Asian nations heavily reliant on imported fuel are grappling with an energy crisis affecting daily life, a rising cost of living, and economic growth. You're listening to ABC News.
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0: 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Gary McNamara and Eric Harley talk about everything from politics to social issues and news of the day. Whether you're up late or you're just starting your day, welcome to the show. From the Relief Factor Studios, this is Red Eye Radio.
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7: 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He is Eric Carley, and I'm Gary McNamara. Good morning. Hello. All right, let's go back. Let's see what a prediction was made 6 years ago, all right?
21: All right.
7: Here we go. Bernie Sanders, six years ago. Right. A little over 6 years ago. Here we go.
22: The scientists are telling us that if we don't act incredibly boldly within the next 6-7 years, there will be irreparable damage done, not just to Nevada, not just to Vermont or Massachusetts, but to the entire world.
7: There you go.
21: Yeah.
7: Anything change?
21: Well, there's been damage done. It has nothing to do with the environment. It's the radical left that's doing the damage.
7: Well, this is just a continuation of what we've always said. When every doomsday scenario that is made, and they've all been doomsday scenarios.
21: Yeah.
7: When not one of them ever come true, when is it okay to say, well, if you've been wrong, if you've thrown out over the last couple of decades, 50 doomsday scenarios, which you say absolutely is going to happen or are going to happen, and they don't, when do you lose credibility?
21: You never do on the left because they don't care about the truth. Credibility only matters if you care about the truth.
7: Yeah, just...
21: And they've never cared about the truth.
7: Just find that interesting.
21: They just want the willfully ignorant to move on and go about their day and not look into the facts, not check them on their false predictions over the years. Decades, for decades, that they've been doing this.
7: Yeah.
21: And they don't care about the truth.
7: Somebody mentioned, I saw it over the weekend again. Seems like more people are picking up. We actually played it a few weeks ago when Gore was out there saying one of the concerns we have now is for global cooling. Mm-hmm. It was like,
21: yeah, right. Yeah. Well, you know, that's, of course, they're going to have to change their tune. How many times have they changed their tune? It was global warming. It was climate chaos. It was temporarily displaced climate. No, wait. That was for illegal immigrants. It was global chaos and global, what was the catastrophic something? They had something with catastrophic in it. Change the definition every day. That way no one gets to double check you. When you can make a boy a girl or a girl a boy just by saying so, then the definitions or what you call climate change or whatever your next thing is or your big thing is doesn't matter to anybody. You can call it whatever you want. You can call it something different every day. And that's exactly what they do. They change the meaning of words, or they think they do. That's the attempt. Change the language, control the language, which is why it was so important for them to control the language on social media. For so long, they got away with it. For years, with help from the FBI, before the Twitter files came out, before Elon Musk stepped in and overpaid for Twitter.
7: Hmm. Well, it was one of those weekends that the things that were being said. What was it last week that AOC said? Because she had another one that came out after that where she talked about the fact that the revolution, the American Revolution, was against the billionaires.
21: Yeah.
7: It's like, what the hell are you talking about?
21: Right.
7: But
21: right.
7: She said so.
21: But you can't earn. There's no way to earn
7: a billion. Right. You can't earn a billion dollars. Oh, my gosh.
21: There's no way to earn a billion dollars.
7: She was eviscerated for that.
21: Yeah.
7: But Democrats probably agree with it. But, of course, that's not true. Of course you can if you make a widget. In fact, if you make a widget that becomes popular, it's, you know, if you get to that point,
21: yeah,
7: you can make $1 billion. It's not that hard.
21: You can put out
7: crappy music and make $1 billion.
21: I was reading a story about this woman who was living basically on borrowed money here in Texas. And she created Poppy Soda. I think I've seen it on a shelf. I think I've heard of it. I've never tasted it. I don't know what it tastes like. But she went on Shark Tank. Next thing you know, her company sells for $1.95 billion. And the point of the article basically was, well, I don't need... some people talk about quality of life. She said, no, it's okay to live in chaos if that's what you run on, basically. If that's what you're going to do, you know, if that's going to be your life, chaos in the sense that your life is always about business and you don't need life balance, life work balance or any of that, and you just run on it. If you look at these billionaires, they may not have said that, but that's pretty much how many of them operate. Jeff Bezos is selling his $500 million yacht. He realized, I don't need a yacht. I don't have time for a yacht.
1: Well,
21: you go through this mindset of, because let's say we took, or somebody took all of the wealth from the billionaires just one time, and it was going to be a one-time thing. They took all their billionaire wealth away. It was all of it is gone, right? It's the government gets it. The people get it. Whoever gets it. Well, first of all, it'd be a massive, catastrophic hit on the economy. But here's what would happen.
1: You'd go into a depression.
21: Eventually, those individuals would become billionaires again.
1: Yeah.
21: If you take their money away, those same mindsets are still at work.
1: That means you have to take away a significant portion of stock in American companies.
21: Oh yeah, the effect.
1: I mean,
21: the real effect would be absolutely
1: catastrophic.
21: One example of that is the current president. He's gone through bankruptcy how many times? He's talked about it. He wrote about it in his book. He said one time he said there was this homeless guy across the street. He was in New York, and there was this homeless guy across the street. He said, that guy's worth $900 million more than I am, because he had just filed for bankruptcy for $900 million or something. And he was making the point, you know, that guy's worth $900 million more than I am, because I'm $900 million in the hole, and that guy's not in the hole, probably. So now we see the president doing very well with his media company and everything else. And those running his companies for him, these are the types of individuals, these individuals that, frankly, when you think about it, the country was founded on this idea that you have that kind of potential. And the socialists don't want that at all. All they want to do is control it. They want you to believe. Remember in that conversation that we played last week with AOC, it's impossible. And the host was going, you're exactly right. You're exactly right.
2: I'm an idiot.
21: You're exactly right.
1: You know,
21: these people know nothing about making money. It is impossible for AOC or someone like her to make a billion.
1: They don't seem to understand. We've said this before. It's the debate really is with children. We're dealing with children's minds. And I'm not saying that to throw out any type of, you know, salacious insult. Or whatever. It's just you're dealing with emotional nightmares that just throw out stuff. And the latest is that, you know, that from AOC was that the American Revolution was against the billionaires of their times, which of course it was not. And she was fact checked, you know, a ton of that about how many of the founding fathers actually had wealth and used their wealth.
21: Mm-hmm.
1: In fact, that was a part of the Declaration of Independence.
21: Yeah.
1: Was they were willing to give up all of their wealth to fight, you know, for freedom and to fight as Mike Lee put it over the weekend, a very distant, large, overly intrusive government that gave no representation to the colonies.
21: Mm-hmm. Yeah.
1: And so, but I understand why she has to do it. I mean, we understand. We talked about it last week. You have to, if you can't win on the argument, you've got to create the delusion that the other side is pure evil.
21: Yeah.
1: So billionaires have to be evil.
21: Well, you've got to lie about the facts. You've got to create this basis that it is impossible to earn that kind of money in any way.
1: Right. But the reason you're doing that in line is because the lie is that they're evil.
21: Yeah, that's the whole part of it. Everything starts is built on a lie in order to get to the end point that it's wrong, because basically she brought up in that conversation that they were cheating, breaking the law.
7: Right. Yes.
21: They did something illegal.
7: Right. You have to break the law in order to be a billionaire.
21: That's exactly what they want you to believe. And so what they're trying to say is, we want to create new law to make it against the law to be a billionaire.
7: Right. And then you had, never forget that, we played it a couple of months ago, just said, what an idiot. We said, this proves that astronauts can be complete idiots.
21: Yeah.
7: Mark Kelly.
21: Right.
7: Yeah, I agree. We need to get rid of billionaires. We need to get rid of billionaires. That's a good idea. You're right. We don't need billionaires. Shut up, you idiot.
21: Well, it's...
7: By the way, that scares me.
21: Yeah.
7: That he was an astronaut and would actually say something as idiotic as that. Even for political purposes, he wouldn't say, okay, this isn't a critical thinking point here, and I'm an astronaut.
21: Well, it's, you know, it just goes to show, really, that the space that should be explored more closely is that between his ears.
7: Yes.
21: Because it's empty.
7: But it's the entire point of, they can't win on the issues, so they have to lie to demonize.
21: Mm-hmm.
7: And, you know, that's where we are now. But what an interesting weekend it was. I mean, the Virginia Supreme Court ruling.
21: Yeah.
7: Oh, my gosh. And now the professor who came up with the idea of how they can resolve it.
21: Mm-hmm.
7: That was beautiful in Virginia for their redistricting that they lost. And this professor came up, we'll have the specifics of the story here in a little bit, came up and said, well, how we can do this is the legislature creates a new law that the retirement age now for every single Supreme Court justice is 54, not 73. And then they're all thrown out. We put in our handpicked people,
21: yeah,
7: and then we do it again, and we get the districts that we want. Now,
21: right. Yeah.
7: The fact is, it doesn't work that way. I mean, somebody would have to file, and I don't know how you refile something like that. But they said the court cases on it would go past just the legal stuff itself would go past November.
21: Yeah. Right.
7: You know, but, you know, that's the idea that they all jumped on, because they were just all getting, what can we do? They're all workshopping this. What can we do? And that's the idea we came up with. Let's change the retirement age, fire all the Supreme Court justices, because that's what you're doing by saying the retirement age is now 54.
21: Right.
7: And by the way, that covers everybody who voted that particular way.
21: Yeah, of course.
7: And then you replace the entire Supreme Court with people. And this is where we've talked about, this is another example. What happened in Virginia was an example of the tyranny of the majority, which the founding fathers were against. That's where 51% can shut out 49%.
21: Mm-hmm.
7: That's why we live in a republic. That's why we have an electoral college. That's why we have a Senate. That's why all these things exist.
21: Right.
7: That's why states have the same thing. They got a House, they have a Senate. There's a reason for that.
21: Well, Mayor Pete, what was it, a few weeks ago, talking about the Electoral College, that we should have someone who is in the White House who wins the majority of the votes, not the Electoral College votes. And, of course, we had to include the current president in that, and I listened to more of that speech. He never mentioned Trump would still be president.
7: No, he didn't. No.
21: But, of course, they want to get rid of everything. They want to undermine the Constitution.
7: And so I wasn't surprised by it, but they're panicking. They won't change what they want on the issues. They're going to be losing. And this is something that everybody's talked about. They're going to be losing in the census. They're going to be losing House seats.
21: Yeah.
7: You cannot, what they believe society can't run on.
21: Right.
7: The thing about liberalism and where it's gone now is it cannot succeed. economically, it cannot succeed.
21: Right.
7: It's impossible.
21: Well, this is, you know, their entire goal is to break the system that we have. You have to do that really, really at, you start by chipping away at the foundation of the Constitution.
7: Well, you break the system to get what?
21: Control of the system.
7: But what is the conclusion of that? Failed society.
21: It is a failed society because it would be full on communist,
7: right? But you see it already now. You see it with, you know, California had that guy again win another couple of things in a track meet.
21: Mm-hmm. Yeah.
7: And, you know, they're out there saying, this is great. This is wonderful. Because understand that all the worst characteristics of human beings is what the Democratic Party now endorses.
21: Yes. And they're fighting for
7: the race.
21: They're legally fighting for it.
7: And that includes the identity politics, which is the racism, the misogyny and sexism of the radical transgender movement, which is absolutely blunt misogyny, jealousy, envy, and selfishness about the demonization of wealth.
21: Mm-hmm.
7: The demonization of people who have wealth. The lie that if you have wealth or you have something, you must have done something wrong or evil to do it. The victimization, you're a victim, they're an oppressor. Everything is built on jealousy, envy, and selfishness. You want greed? Look at the Democrat Party.
21: Yep. No kings. They want nothing but kings.
7: We are Red Eye Radio.
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0: Sarah Carley, and I'm Gary McNamara. All right, here is what AOC had to say. Here we go again. Oh, man. Just keep bringing on the quotes, AOC.
1: Sure.
0: Here we go.
2: The American Revolution was against the billionaires of their time. And we are declaring independence from such an extreme marriage of wealth and power and the state.
0: The hell's she talking about? Just making crap up as
3: you go along. Make it up as you go along.
0: My God.
3: Make it up as you go along. It's part of something that Bernie has been doing. Her pal Bernie has been doing this for the longest time. Yeah. You can't make it because of the rich and powerful. There's no way. It's impossible. That's right out of the Bernie playbook.
0: Well,
3: it's impossible to earn $1 billion.
0: That's what really came out of Occupy Wall Street.
3: Yeah.
0: And I remember the night we got the call from the student at UCLA who said, you know, the billionaires, I can't afford my education.
3: Right.
0: And here the billionaires, she bought into it completely. And we're just like, wow.
3: Right.
0: Wow.
3: Yeah. And she wants everybody to believe
0: remember that?
3: This junk. Garbage.

0: ABC News, I'm Chuck Sievertson. Flying home but not home home from Spain's Canary Islands, 17 Americans from the Dutch cruise ship with a hantavirus outbreak. The plane's last stop will be a quarantine unit in Nebraska. Docs say they're not sick and have no symptoms, though one's tested positive. It's just a precaution. Unacceptable is what President Trump calls Iran's rejection of a one-page U.S. proposal to restart negotiations. The proposal was for Iran to unblock the Strait of Hormuz, and then the U.S. would end the blockade of Iranian ports. In Tel Aviv, ABC's Tom Sufi Burridge.
1: The main sticking point in the negotiations with Iran, the future of its nuclear program. And with still no breakthrough in ending the war, it's just days before President Trump is expected to travel to Iran's key ally, China, for a crucial summit with Chinese President Xi.
0: After Iran's rejection and President Trump's reaction, oil prices went up. Wall Street stock futures went down. This is ABC News.
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1: And he is Eric Carly, and I'm Gary McNamara. Coming up in just a minute, here from Jonathan Turley on what happened, the Virginia Supreme Court and the gerrymandering attempt in Virginia. That all coming up.
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1: Here is constitutional law professor Jonathan Turley on what's going on in Virginia.
3: Virginia was always the gold standard for gerrymandering. Virginia doesn't like gerrymandering. Makes it very difficult to do so. They have a commission to avoid gerrymandering. So to get this through, they had to do a sort of bum's rush to get this in before the midterm elections. And the Supreme Court of Virginia said no. We're not going to sign off on this. Now, this was a face planting of legendary size for Governor Spamberger. She had previously assured voters that she was vehemently against gerrymandering. And as soon as she was elected, she went to the hard left and then asked and pushed through the most radical gerrymandering scheme in the country. And so this is a remarkable effort that has resulted in a massive loss for the Democrats. They spent a fortune to get this thing through.
4: $64 million.
3: Yeah, and in addition to the $64 million, they alienated half of this state.
2: Yeah,
1: they certainly did. But I thought really it was the perfect example, and I'll say it again because it's something we've talked about a lot with the Democrats, you know, promoting that, you know, elections should all be popular votes.
2: Right.
1: You know, the presidential election ought to be a, you know, popular vote instead of the majority of states, because that's what it is now, the majority of states. And the Democrats also promoted getting rid of the Senate. And, you know, we've talked about this many times before, and they've talked about, again, I came up with a new term. Gerrymandering courts.
2: Yeah, exactly.
1: That's why I'm laughing at my own statement there. This gets back to where the Democrats believe that judges should not interpret the law, but they should make law.
2: Mm-hmm.
1: And the judges, if they would have gone along with this, would have been making law.
2: Yeah, right.
1: Because the Virginia Constitution specifically, you know, omits this from happening.
2: Right.
1: And it's just really amazing. What was the, I want to see, I had a problem with the printer. Just want to really quickly go back to an article that I saw. It was in the National Review, and Charlie Kirk wrote it. Imagine if it were Trump. All right, listen to this. And he's relating this to the, what happened in Virginia.
2: You said Charlie Kirk, you meant Charlie Cook.
1: Charlie Cook, yes.
2: Yes.
1: I said Kirk, yeah, I apologize. Charlie Cook.
2: Right.
1: Charles Cook from National Review. Imagine the following scenario. Donald Trump says he's going to run for president again in 2028 on the grounds that it's necessary to ensure fairness and to protect democracy. That I couldn't get by that without dying laughing.
2: Right.
1: Because that's basically what the Democrats are saying.
2: Right.
1: You know, but in another way. After Trump wins the

0: know, you know when they're on it because they keep it going. They, again, they've gotten it this far with the state compact thing. Well, you're there's no way.
1: Well, how far do you have to be gone as a people, as a society, to agree to that, to give up your own representation in a presidential election? I mean, how, and they're quite gone. I mean, they cannot win if you break down the issues for the Democrats.
0: Well,
1: if you break, let me just, if you break down the issues for the Democrats, almost every single issue that they stand on, they lose by roughly almost 2/3 of the public disagree. If you take out all the names and just put the issues down, they lose 2/3 to 1/3 in the country. And they can't, they go ahead.
0: And it's not, here's the thing. It's not anything new. This idea that the majority shall rule. The reason they get people in their own state to go along with it is because those are the people that are also screaming, yeah, that's right. Basically, the majority should rule and there should be no electoral college. This is the way around it.
1: Right.
0: They've sold it as the idea that this is the loophole that we can create. We can just join with other, we'll just sign up with other states as if the Constitution doesn't exist.
1: And it's the same people that wish to get rid of the Senate.
0: Yep.
1: Which means all small states wouldn't be represented in presidential elections.
0: Right.
1: Or in anything of the federal government.
0: Right. Including Vermont. Including
1: Vermont.
0: Yep.
1: And it's amazing that they just, like drones, clones, not drones.
0: Well, you know, because here's the thing. At the basis of it all, I suspect a great number of them don't want the responsibility of abiding by the Constitution. It doesn't always go your way, but it is the Constitution. There is a way to change it. You have to do an amendment.
1: Well,
0: good luck with that.
1: Maybe it's something else. Maybe they're just like, you know, we know the Democrats want everybody to vote, but we really don't want to vote. Just put everything on automatic pilot.
0: No, that's what I mean. They don't want the responsibility of anything that is required as a part of the entire process under the Constitution. Well, no, we'll just look. If we get on board, we're all on board with California and other big blue states, we'll win this. That's what they think. And we don't have to do anything anymore. They'll control it all, and we can just scream, yay. It's the equivalent of being able to vote by Facebook. I don't have to do anything anymore. I don't have any obligation to get out and vote. I mean, I may go through the process just to, you know, show that I did it. I'll take a picture of the sticker, I voted, which proves you voted. Or proves you have a sticker. And it's the entire thing is, it reeks of this, we don't want the responsibility. It's the same crowd that doesn't give a damn about $38+ trillion in debt.
1: By the way, I always think that's stupid. They always give me the sticker. I never put it on.
0: Yeah.
1: It's like, I need to brag that I vote. I always vote.
0: Well, it's like, you know, I want to wear this badge all day voted.
1: Like, it's like I've got this virtue signaling. I voted. You didn't.
0: Yeah. Well, like, also,
1: I don't want to encourage people who don't want to vote to vote.
0: Here's the way I think we should do it. Outside, of course, you'd have to have some space legally, but you have tables out there. I voted red. I voted Republican, or I voted this, right? By the way, there might be some stickers like that. Then you can have, that's like starting the conversation at Starbucks with, let's talk race on the cup, right? I voted MAGA. Let's talk.
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0: We are Red Eye Radio. He is Eric Carlin, and I'm Gary McNamara. Yeah, so it comes down to this for me in Virginia, that so many people are willing to give up the representation of their state to the federal government. I don't understand that. I'd be furious if that's where my state was heading. And it's interesting that you have a ton of people in Virginia that think that's a great idea, to give up your representation.
1: You know, again, I think people are willing to just hand it over if it means their side wins. And that, to me, is scary. It tells me they care nothing about the Constitution. Because, again, that would scare the daylights out of me if that were my state and they were moving in that direction. Oh, my God.
0: Well, I guess we can wrap it up by saying envy, jealousy, and selfishness always supersedes the virtue of a Constitution.
1: Yeah, exactly.

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9: From ABC News, I'm Brian Clark. Early this morning on an airfield in Omaha, Nebraska, touchdown of the plane carrying 17 Americans from the ship in the middle of a hantavirus cluster, and one of them testing positive. That passenger will go to a specialized biocontainment unit. Others will be monitored. ABC's Maggie Rulli has more from the Canary Islands, where the ship docked over the weekend.
10: Three people have died in this outbreak. One of them, a 70-year-old Dutch national. Authorities believe the first victims traveled to the Patagonia region where the virus is circulating. U.S. health officials are monitoring nine Americans who left the ship several weeks ago across several states. None have displayed any symptoms. During his prayer in St. Peter Square, Pope Leo, who plans to visit the Canary Islands next month, thanked residents for the hospitality shown to the MV Hondius and its passengers. Maggie Brulee, ABC News, Tenerife.
9: President Trump not happy with Iran's response to the latest American proposal for peace, says ABC's Sophie Flay.
11: Oil prices rising again after President Trump rejected Iran's response to a U.S. peace proposal. The president saying, "I have just read the response from Iran's so-called representatives. I don't like it. totally unacceptable.
9: President Trump's getting ready to visit a key Iranian ally this week, China, for a summit with Xi Jinping. Another war could also be on the agenda, with more fighting between Russia and Ukraine, says ABC's Tom Sufi Burge.
12: President Putin's prediction that his war on Ukraine was coming to an end came after a scaled-down World War II Victory Day celebration this weekend. For the first time in years, no Russian military hardware was present on Moscow's Red Square because of the security risk, namely from Ukrainian drones. It's a reminder that victory for Putin in Ukraine remains elusive.
9: Former FBI Director James Comey expected to appear in federal court, charged with threatening the president with an online post showing seashells arranged in the numbers 8647. You're listening to ABC.
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1: Now, it's Red Eye Radio. Gary McNamara and Eric Harley talk about everything from politics to social issues and news of the day. 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
0: All across America, we are Red Eye Radio. He is Eric Harley, and I'm Gary McNamara. Good morning.
2: Hello.
0: All right, couple of things. First off, when we're talking about Virginia, just one of the tangents that we were on, and a couple of things that I saw on social media, it's like where Democrats are saying, see, this is all because of Trump, what's going on in Virginia. It's like, excuse me, Democrats are the one that passed the law.
2: Right. Exactly.
0: They passed this law, you know, that, you know, they didn't want gerrymandering. They've always been for it. And the judges have said, you didn't follow the law.
2: Right.
0: It's the law that you passed. And we were then talking about joining the compact, you know, where Virginia joined the compact. And again, I believe it'll be found unconstitutional because there isn't a workaround around the Electoral College.
2: Right, there isn't one.
0: Right, it doesn't matter if you join a compact with another state.
2: Right.
0: Doesn't matter. The federal government doesn't have to recognize it, and they wouldn't recognize it.
2: Right.
0: Because the Constitution doesn't recognize a compact.
2: Right.
0: You know, if your state does it, you know, at that point, boom. But can you as a state just say, for example, could you as a state just say, well, we're Virginia, we just, whatever California votes, that's the way we're going to go.
2: Yeah, which is essentially the idea. The entire idea is, if we can all just group together, because California is the biggest,
0: right.
2: We know where California is going to go. That'd be funny. Right. They finally get it done, and then all of a sudden, California turns red.
0: Well, we'll get to that in just a moment. We'll get to that in just a moment. Because that's exactly where I was going. But as I said, one of the reasons is if you did that,
2: mm-hmm.
0: is that Virginia then permanently states. You know, and that's, we use the example. If California votes this way,
2: right.
0: It means they permanently have put their elections on remote control. No matter what
2: exactly.
0: You vote for,
2: yeah.
0: It doesn't matter.
2: Right. You're
0: going to
2: just let it go the way of California.
0: Right. We're going to vote the way other people vote.
2: Yeah.
0: You don't matter. That's
2: right.
0: To me what makes it unconstitutional because
2: right.
0: It takes away the individual's right at that point through the system that the state has set up. To elect a president, you've
2: mm-hmm.
0: taken away, and they go, well, we could have the legislature just vote. Yes, but the legislature would have to elect the electors.
2: Right.
0: They would still have to do that.
2: Right. They would still have to, you're still representing the people.
0: Right. You can't make the assumption that every legislature would want to go where the popular vote goes.
2: Right. Exactly.
0: And that would be the problem there. But I've always wondered that, if the compact ever existed and the next Republican they hate would win, whether they go, wait a minute, I mean, all of our votes went to that guy?
2: Yeah.
0: You know, no way. We don't want that happening in California on another topic.
2: Mm-hmm.
0: New York Times had this story.
2: All right.
0: Yesterday.
2: All right.
0: Are you ready?
2: No, I'm ready.
0: Democrats have panicked all year at the possibility that California's primary rules could shut them out of the governor's office, despite the state having an overwhelming Democratic electorate. Now a Democratic strategist is launching a campaign to repeal the California primary system, an effort that is likely to attract serious backing, not only from labor unions, but also from some Republicans and third-party organizations under the current system, which has been in place for 15 years. Candidates of all parties run on the same primary ballot, and the two top finishers advance to the general election.
2: Mm-hmm. Yeah.
0: In some races, particularly in areas that are extremely liberal or extremely conservative, two Democrats or two Republicans have faced off against each other in November. Under the new proposal, filed Friday with the state election officials, would end the nonpartisan top two primary and revert to a traditional primary in which the candidate from each party advances to the general election.
2: Uh-huh, right. Yeah. Yeah. Again, when it's not working your way, let's change it.
0: Right. And overall, with where Democrats are going, and I think it's important to point out that on all the major issues, they lose.
2: Yeah.
0: There isn't an issue. If you take the names out of it, if you just say,
2: right,
0: these are the positions,
2: mm-hmm.
0: you know, on one side, you just list them, you don't put Republican or say, which do you agree with more, this side or that side? We've seen in the polls, Republicans win.
3: Yeah.
0: So they've got that with the insanity of the radical transgender movement. The misogyny there of the radical transgender movement. People are getting tired of it. It's stupid. It's a stupid position to take. When you look at identity politics.
2: Well, it is. I mean, it's identity politics rules, and they believe it's one of their workarounds, because basically they can create how many different than new protected classes, right?
0: Right.
2: They believe that, which is kind of a job security move by the radical left, which isn't going to work in the end, as we've broken it down.
0: It was intended. We're going to have all the victims.
2: That's
0: until
2: what
0: you realize you had to create new oppressors.
2: Yes.
0: And a political party cannot long term survive by splitting the pie.
2: No, you can't, because, again, you're breaking it down into new subgroups every single day. So the person now is part of a new subgroup. They're a victim for a different reason, which means that the people that were in their other group yesterday are now, by definition, the oppressor. So you have to create more oppressors when you create more victims. We've explained this for years, and that's the way identity politics breaks down, and it is breaking down for them. It's breaking down slowly, but it's breaking down, because there's no way to bring people together. That's the problem, because remember the Women's March. By the time they got to the second year for the Women's March, it was over.
0: It was done.
2: Right. It was over.
0: And you say, what could possibly break a women's march? What could break it up? Well, because half of them said, sorry, you can't wear those pink hats anymore that represented the vagina. Because
2: not all women have vaginas. Right. That's what they wanted you to believe. So they broke. Again, we used to call it the liberal circular firing squad, but it really is the breakdown and the consequences of identity politics. It was always going to go that way, where you start separating more and more. When the idea is to separate, to isolate and separate, and then fight for this, the liberal transgender movement is a prime example. LGBTQ as a group looks at this, and many of them say, well, yeah, but the T part is the one that is not helping our entire cause overall. Right.
0: The tea part of it.
2: Yeah,
0: it sounded like tea party.
2: Yeah, the tea part of it is the one that screws everything up for us, because we've been working in this direction and they're going in that direction.
0: Yeah.
2: This has been the conundrum for them for years now. So it forced many of them to choose a side. So as a liberal, you had to, even some in the LGBTQ community had to say, well, okay, I'm now on board with the T's, or I'm not on board, which means automatically, of course, you become a conservative. You're branded as MAGA or conservative or whatever. They're going to make you the demon.
0: Like Richard Grenell, you're no longer gay.
2: Exactly. Right. You're not really gay.
0: You've been outed.
2: Right. Exactly. No, that's been their problem from the beginning, is that wherever the group is going, we've created this new subgroup, which they believed was going to be their new flag. They believed it was going to take them forward, because, again, it was going to allow them to change the definition of words, change science, change from the party of science, change all of that. And that's what you do when you can control the language and change the definition of words. Controlling the language is the first part of overall communism and control by one group.
0: You know something? I just thought about this when I mentioned Richard Grenell. And some people may not know who he is, but they know who the Treasury Secretary is, Scott Bessent.
2: Mm-hmm.
0: How many people don't know that Scott Bessent is gay?
2: I bet it's a lot.
0: But that's the difference between practicing identity politics and not practicing identity politics.
2: Exactly. He wasn't chosen because he's gay.
0: Right. And the Democrats never say, oh, it's good that you did. So it doesn't matter.
2: Well, you go back to 2016 and Ted Cruz won Iowa, the first Latino to win the Iowa caucuses. Nope, you didn't hear that being paraded around by the liberal activists in the media.
3: No, but we do remember the questioning that he got it, right?
2: Yeah. Oh, from Mark Halperin?
3: From Mark Halperin.
2: Yeah, Mark Halperin. Oh, you say you're so... It was the weirdest line of questioning. So you're of Cuban descent. What, do you speak Spanish? Well, what kind of Cuban music do you like? What kind of Cuban food do you like? What? What in the world is going on with you? Wow. Put the bong down, man. What is going on?
0: Well, and that's when he was promoting being a liberal.
2: Yes, of course.
0: Now he's...
2: He was in full attack
0: By the way,
2: mode.
0: I think he does a great job on the podcast.
2: Well,
0: I think he does some really good critical analysis now, but he now is not who he was.
2: No. I mean, his work right now does not reflect who he was.
0: No,
2: it does not. I'll say that. No. So, you know, someone's identity is not the issue with me. It's their qualification. This has been going on forever on the left. When, who was it? It was it Opie that did the video that did the, no, it was Tom Hanks. Opie did one too, but Tom Hanks did like a 9 or 10 minute video endorsing Obama without talking about his own qualifications, only talked about his skin color.
0: You saw that Scott Jennings got into that. Was it with, I can't think of his name. Was that Brazil he got into it with?
2: Hmm.
0: You know, why do you assume that?
2: Down in Brazil?
0: Yeah. You know, why do you assume that, you know, blacks are going to vote Democrat now?
2: Hmm.
0: That's slowly changing. You can't, and boy, that was great back and forth. But that's the point. When you look at, you know, the Republicans are looked at as Neanderthal, but it's the Republicans who don't practice identity politics.
2: Well, exactly. And
0: they will embrace you if you agree with them on the issues. They don't.
2: Right. Regardless of your background or anything in your life.
0: If you look at the identity politics, which is the racism, which has been institutionalized by the Democratic Party, it's all about, you know, what are you?
2: Right.
0: And that is no way to run a party long term. You cannot keep dividing in a political party. So you've got that with the Democrats. You've got the movement in the next census.
2: Mm-hmm.
0: They're slowly losing congressional seats to red states.
2: Yeah,
0: and that's not good. And the other thing is they're now losing capital. They can't balance their budgets. They're having to tax more in the middle class, and it just keeps building and building and building and building, and they are more radical than ever before.
2: Well,
0: now the interesting thing on money, because you and I brought this up, New York Post had the story that, for example, Kamala leads gangbusters now.
2: Yeah.
0: Now, we've said before it doesn't mean anything.
2: In the polls, right, yeah.
0: Yes, in the polls.
2: Yeah.
0: Political allies and former aides have all shied away from a full-throated endorsement of Kamala Harris, and now it seems her financial backers and sponsors feel the same way the Los Angeles Times has reported. In scathing interviews with former fundraisers and donors who gave more than $1 million to her in 2024, many seem to look away rather than embrace her as a contender. I think it's too early to pick a favorite in the 28-28 race, but Kamala Harris will not be my candidate, one donor said, who was granted anonymity, told the outlet, I don't think she would appeal to a swing voter, and I think we need to win swing voters. But she's, by landslide numbers...
2: No, she's in the lead.
0: Yeah, she's in the lead.
2: In all the polls.
0: Yeah, he's way behind, but if you don't have the money, that doesn't mean anything.
2: Well, and we've talked about this for the longest time. Follow the money, and it was a weird thing that happened in 24, the way that money was going... And how the election broke down for the Democrats because of the whole Joe Biden thing, anointing Kamala and everything else. And that was just a bizarre scenario. When you get back to an actual primary, then we have to go back to 2020. And we have to go back to Kamala Harris, who didn't make it to 2020 because the donors did not give to her. December 3rd, 2019, she dropped out. She was out of money. Her campaign was in shambles, had no morale left, and broke down. So she didn't even make it to the primary of 2020. She got to where she is because Joe Biden selected her, period. That's it. She was anointed. And the same thing is shaping up right now, according to not Fox News, the LA Times. And this is a liberal donor, again, the one speaking under the condition of anonymity, talking to the LA Times, not some conservative analyzing this for Fox News. This is somebody who's saying, she's not going to be the one for me. Nope. These mega donors count. And we always say, look at where the money is going, because they want to put money in where their confidence is, where they believe this person can win. This tells you right now, these big donors at this point don't believe she can win. And I don't believe she can win. Getting through a primary is going to be the worst for the party, because you've got to bring the word salad every single day to the forefront. There's no way around it. She's horrible. Can't form a sentence, much less a campaign.
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6: Drought coverage is significant in several growing areas of the country as of the U.S. Drought Monitor dated May 5th. Yet USDA meteorologist Brad Rippey says one exception is in much of the corn and soybean belt.
7: We're looking at only roughly a quarter of those two major crops in drought as of May 5th. And that is reasonably good news. We do have some drought in some of our western corn production areas like Nebraska, southeastern South Dakota, and some of the irrigated corn on the high plains. But you trim those areas out and there is basically no drought in the rest of the corn production areas in the U.S.
6: A similar story to corn and drought can be found with the country's soybean crop.
7: A few of the western production areas are in drought. 27% is the national number. And then some of the southern production areas, especially in the Mississippi Delta, are in drought for soybean production. But we've seen improvement in those areas.
6: Yet drought continues to plague crops in the nation's southern tier, such as peanuts and cotton, and several winter wheat growing locations as well. I'm Rod Bain reporting for the U.S. Department of Agriculture in Washington, D.C.
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3: ABC News, I'm Brian Clark. The plane carrying 17 Americans who were on the Dutch ship at the center of the Hantavirus cluster has landed in Nebraska. One of those 17 passengers has tested positive for Hantavirus, but officials say is not showing any symptoms. Another had mild symptoms, but Dr. Michael Osterholm of the University of Minnesota tells ABC,
4: I have complete confidence that we will have good compliance here, and I think within days this will no longer be a story.
3: The Chinese government officially announced President Trump's trip to China this week. It will likely include discussions about the war in Iran, as President Trump Sunday called Iran's latest proposal to end the fighting totally unacceptable. That sent oil prices upward. Plea hearing today for Cole Allen, the man accused of trying to attack the White House Correspondents' Dinner last month. And Homeland Security and the Texas Rangers are investigating the deaths of six people found inside of a Union Pacific boxcar in Laredo, Texas. This is ABC News.
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1: And he is Eric Carley, and I'm Gary McNamara. You know, I really think that the algorithms, when we talk, my phone picks it up and it sends it to X.
2: Yeah. Oh, yeah. Yeah. Yeah. Yeah.
1: And I get stuff that relates to exactly what we have, what we've talked about.
2: Right. Yeah.
1: And we were just talking about, here in the last, well, the two segments ago, we just did an update on something else in the last segment about, Kamala Harris's cash crisis, about what's going on in Virginia. Mm-hmm. The New York Times story that, the Democrats in California are thinking, well, this whole thing of running the primaries where we could have two Republicans that could possibly win, we've got to change that they don't have anything to run on anymore.
2: Right.
1: They don't have anything to run on. And right. So they're looking right. at any way to keep power. And it was funny because just this came up just during the break there. And I went, this almost mirrors exactly what we've been saying.
2: Yeah.
1: Victor Davis Hanson explaining why the Democrats are losing power and what they plan to do to keep it. Mm. Here we go.
3: It seems to me that the Democrats have lost confidence in their agenda. In other words, they don't believe that you, the voter, really does want an open border, or you want 53 million foreign-born without audit that ensure acculturation, integration, assimilation. And the same is true of critical race theory or critical legal theory or the emphasis and fixations on transgenderism, or the new green, the Green New Deal. It seems to would have been disastrous had we enacted the full agenda of the left, given what the status of oil is, and we're the largest producer of oil and gas in the history of civilization right now. You put it all together, and that message of the Democrats is not appealing. And so, of course, in the short term, their strategy has been, we're not Donald Trump. Donald Trump is a fascist, and we're going to go demonstrate against Tesla and ICE and no kings, and we're going to try to put him in jail and impeach him on third time, all of that. But long term, it suggests that they have two choices. They either have to change their culture and go back to more traditional lifestyles to improve their demographics and to go back to the assimilationist model, as I think the Republicans have. I don't see that happening. Or they would have to lower taxes and cut back entitlements in these blue states to retain their high earners and their upper middle class people who are, for the most part, leaving. They're not going to do that.
1: I was amazed because when I just said, well, this seems to be what we've been talking about. I'm like, oh my gosh, it's it's almost as if,
2: yep.
1: It's almost as if karma said, okay, you've got to play that. You got to play Victor Davis Hanson there, because it's exactly, you know, what we have been saying over and over and over again. And that's the problem. You know, you look at the Democrats right now and you know, it's like people go, well, how can Kamala be in charge? It's like, well, nobody wants Newsom. Because that he's easy to run against. You simply say, do you want to be California?
2: Right.
1: And, you know, that goes against him. And so you've got Harris and nobody else, really. Everybody else is in single digits.
4: Well, and Harris is only there because she held office as vice president before. Newsom's only being talked about because he's been governor of California. But without any of that, and I know experience is important. Well, it can be. But you set that aside. Who is it? Tell me where that dream ticket or any viable ticket really is.
1: Well, I can look at the Republicans right now for 2028. And I just throw three names off the top of my head. J.D. Vance, Marco Rubio. DeSantis.
2: Yeah. Yep.
1: Tell me what's comparable on the other side.
4: There aren't any. You're settling regardless of which direction you turn. They really are settling because Newsom is not only represents the failed policies of California, he's got empty suit syndrome like nobody I've seen in recent years. And it's bad. He's almost a holdover from the Obama years.

0: is really moving up, people are paying attention to Rubio. And why is that? It's not because he's anti-Trump. It's that he is the one where people look at it and go, why can't Trump explain it like that?
1: Mm-hmm. You can't debate with Marco Rubio on the issues.
0: And what he's promoting is the right. Trump agenda.
1: Right.
0: And that's why people have interest, because it's like, you could look at it and people would say, well, J.D. Vance is MAGA. You're not going to say that Rubio is MAGA.
1: Right.
0: He doesn't have, but
1: he could get MAGA support.
0: But he is.
1: Yeah. You can get MAGA support. And he can, and of course, DeSantis has been, again, doing the job as governor, has done incredible things for his state, and also has no issue whatsoever taking on the media. Those three individuals on that list have that one common thread. There is no issue whatsoever in sitting down and debating anybody at any turn. Kamala Harris can't even be on a podcast for any longer than a minute or two. You can't sit down. And the same with Gavin Newsom. And exactly what she just said in that audio cut is what I was explaining. He wants to make it about him. What's hip and cool right now? Well, I'm going to, and this is the way liberals see it, that I'm going to be whatever's trending right now. Well, here's the problem. The liberal playbook changes every day. This is part of the culture of identity politics. With all of the changes of who we're on board and championing today, well, tomorrow it's going to be different. So don't get too invested today, which means you can't invest in any of these single candidates fully, because tomorrow they're going to be the oppressor.
0: Trump did not get elected because of tribalism or identity politics. Trump got elected from the first term. Trump interest in Trump has been there because of where he stands on the issues.
1: Right.
0: All right. So yeah. That's why he's in where he is in.
1: Right.
0: The three people that are being talked about as possible candidates, and it's, you know, Rubio already said he's not going to run against J.D. Vance. Right. But I'm just talking about the three people that are up there. They all are up there because they effectively communicate differently than Trump.
1: Yeah.
0: One of the problems we've said is at times Trump doesn't communicate effectively. Sometimes he does. Other times he doesn't communicate effectively.
1: Mm-hmm.
0: You've got with Democrats, you've got, they're trying to find the person that can sell what people don't want. Republicans, when you look at those three people up there, they can communicate effectively, or the belief is they can communicate effectively if they become president or if they run for president, what the American people actually want. That's the difference.
1: Yes. Right.
0: And it's an impossible situation
1: if
0: you're a Democrat.
1: And they're changing their answers at every turn.
0: Right.
1: The Democrats have to change their answers at every turn. Defund the police. Refund the police. It's always changing.
0: When's Refund ICE going to?
1: Yeah, good luck with that one. It's going to be a few years.
0: We are Red Eye Radio.
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0: We are Red Eye Radio. He is Eric Carley, and I'm Gary McNamara. So yeah, it's fascinating when you look at what might be in 2028 or who might run. But the story that Kamala, because that was the thing, every poll here for the last 6 months or so, Kamala leads, yeah, and she's doing great. Right. And that story came out saying she can't get any fundraising. Nobody wants to spend money on her. They right. believe that these polls don't matter at all.
1: Right.
0: At this point, but the Democrats are looking for someone to sell the American public on the issues that the American public doesn't believe in. That's the problem that the Democrats have.
1: Yes. And it's over and over again. They're trying to find workarounds to their problem. They're by changing the system by doing whatever they can do to get around the Constitution and or the process. And it's just mind-boggling, but people still vote for them. There are people out there in our country that want them to win.

0: This is Red Eye Radio on Westwood One.
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6: From ABC News, I'm Brian Clark. One of the 17 Americans returned to the U.S. from the Dutch ship impacted by hantavirus has tested positive but is showing no symptoms. Health officials say another did have mild symptoms. The passenger who tested positive will be taken to the Nebraska Biocontainment Unit. The group arrived in Omaha overnight, the U.S. not mandating a quarantine for the group. Dr. Michael Osterholm of the University of Minnesota says,
7: the good news is that in a sense it is hantavirus and not another coronavirus or influenza virus. This is one that has very limited ability to be transmitted person to person. In fact, it's a rare exception.
6: Iran's foreign minister accused the U.S. of insisting on one-sided views and unreasonable demands after President Trump called Iran's latest peace proposal totally unacceptable. ABC's Tom Sufi Burridge has more from Tel Aviv.
8: The main sticking point in the negotiations with Iran, the future of its nuclear program. And with still no breakthrough in ending the war, it's just days before President Trump is expected to travel to Iran's key ally, China, for a crucial summit with Chinese President Xi.
6: And the president again holding out the threat of resuming military strikes. He told Sinclair Broadcasting's Full Measure,
9: They are defeated, but that doesn't mean they're done. We could go in for 2 more weeks and do every single target.
6: Do Democrats have another avenue to try to redraw Virginia's congressional map? Virginia Supreme Court invalidated redistricting, and ABC Stephen Portnoy says
10: Virginia Democrats say they're going to try to appeal to the U.S. Supreme Court. The U.S. Supreme Court can decide whether it's going to take this case and hear the arguments, but the experts we've spoken with point out that typically, when it comes to questions of state law, the state's highest court has the final word.
6: Homeland Security and the Texas Rangers are investigating the deaths of six people found inside of a Union Pacific boxcar in Laredo. You're listening to ABC News.
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1: 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Or barely awake. Paddle to the metal. Oh, man. I should do this for a living.
0: It feels good to be Boatu. 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
3: I'm Brian Clark. Landing early this morning in Omaha, Nebraska, the plane carrying all 17 Americans who were on board the cruise ship where Hantavirus broke out. One of the Americans tested positive. They'll be monitored in a biocontainment unit. ABC's Maggie Rulli.
4: Officials from the WHO, they really stressed that while the Hantavirus might seem, you know, new and scary to a lot of people that have never heard of it before, it's actually a virus that they know really well, and they know how it spreads, and they insisted to us that it does not spread like COVID-19.
3: A French passenger who was on the ship has also tested positive. The U.S. and Iran once again at loggerheads after President Trump called Iran's response to his peace proposal totally unacceptable. The president's preparing for a trip to China this week, a key ally of Iran. A new Gallup poll says just 43% of younger Americans are optimistic about finding a job. 64% of those 55 and up think their prospects are good. This is ABC.

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0: B6. Kielce can be found in fish, potatoes, non-citrus fruits, and peanuts.
1: Oh, I initially, at the beginning of your story, thought you were going to say, this survey brought to you by, like, the American Brewers Association or something.
0: Yeah.
1: More B6!
0: I mean, I was excited for a second there. But, I mean, 15%, you know, if you were talking 50%, then I'd be like, I'd be more gung-ho.
1: Yeah, there's always a caveat attached to those types of things. Beer is good for you if you first have your daily servings of fruits and vegetables, right?
0: Right. So what you're saying is I need to drink 7 beers in order to be as healthy as I can, right?
1: Like that.
0: Right? That'll get my 100% of B6.
1: Mm-hmm.
0: Like all that. Right. Sounds good to me.
1: Love that Mike math.
0: Yes.
1: 13 minutes now in front of the hour.
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0: 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This is America's First News, This Morning with Gordon Deal.
1: Glad you're with us. Happy Monday. If you're reaching for a cup of coffee to wake up, you may ultimately be making yourself even more tired. Experts say the beverage gives some people a false sense of alertness by temporarily masking lifestyle habits that made them feel the need for coffee in the first place. Lisa Moskowitz, a registered dietitian, told Fox News Digital that you can think of coffee like a roller coaster. What goes up must come down. She says caffeine will give you an energy boost, but eventually that wears off. And when it does, you can expect to feel even more tired. The solution is not to quit coffee, she says, but to evaluate lifestyle changes you should make, like improving your sleep hygiene or your diet. Inadequate hydration, stress, and lack of exercise are factors that can increase fatigue, causing you to reach for coffee. 8 minutes now in front of the hour on This Morning. Once again, here's Nicole Murray.
0: And now, the three big things you need to know. Number one.
2: President Trump posted on Truth Social that Iran's response to a U.S. peace proposal is, quote, totally unacceptable, without providing any other details. State Department spokesperson Tommy Pigott on Fox.
3: The Iranian regime cannot be allowed to have a nuclear weapon. That has been clear from the beginning of this administration, even before from President Trump, who has made that very clear from the beginning.
2: Oil prices are up by at least 2% this morning.
0: Number two.
2: The U.S. Army says the body of an American soldier who went missing while in Morocco for an annual training exercise has been recovered. First Lieutenant Lamont Key Jr. was one of two U.S. service members who disappeared just over a week ago. The search for the second serviceman continues.
0: Number three.
2: President Trump is set to arrive in Beijing on Wednesday to meet with President Xi Jinping, where both leaders will discuss Iran, Taiwan, artificial intelligence, and nuclear weapons. Nebraska Senator Pete Ricketts on Fox.
4: We need to be looking at other markets to be able to place our products, because Communist China has just demonstrated they're not great to deal with.
2: Discussions are scheduled for Thursday and Friday. It will be Trump's first trip to China since 2017. Defense Secretary Pete Hegseth is calling for Arizona Senator Mark Kelly to be investigated over comments he made about U.S. weapons stockpiles. This marks the second time the Pentagon chief has opened a review into the Democratic senator. Energy Secretary Chris Wright said on NBC News that the Trump administration is open to all ideas to lower the cost of gas, including suspending the federal gas tax.
5: We are constantly looking for different ideas. We've taken a number of actions, releasing oil from our strategic petroleum reserves, getting 30 other nations to do that in coordination with us.
2: AAA data says the national average currently sits at $4.52 per gallon. Ever hear of the Sunday scaries? The American Institute of Stress reports roughly 80% of U.S. workers feel anticipatory anxiety about the upcoming work week as early as Saturday night.
1: 80%?
2: Yes.
1: On Saturday night?
2: Yeah.
1: For work on Monday?
2: I mean, yeah, it's intimidating. Five more days of being an adult. There's work, there's laundry, there's cleaning, there's this, there's that. Like, I get it.
1: You still got to get through Saturday night. I mean, have a little fun, relax, decompress on Sunday.
2: It's really hard to disconnect sometimes.
1: 80%. Yikes. That's like Saturday scaries now. 6 minutes now in front of the hour.
6: Here she comes.
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Glad you're with us. A first grader in Rhode Island is being celebrated as a real-life hero after using a skill he learned in school to save a choking classmate. 70-year-old Samir Santana was sitting with classmates at Stephen Olney Elementary School in North Providence early last month when he noticed another student named Jabril was in trouble. As the classroom teacher moved to call for help and calm the students, Samir rushed over and performed the Heimlich maneuver, something he had learned the year before in kindergarten. Moments later, the apple slice that was stuck in Jabril's throat was dislodged. Last week, the young hero was honored by the town of North Providence during a special celebration attended by firefighters, police officers, classmates, and local leaders. First responders even named him honorary rescue captain for the day. The town also issued an official proclamation recognizing his bravery. That'll do it for this hour. For Nicole Murray and Mike Gavin, I'm Gordon Deal. Thanks for listening to This Morning, America's First News.

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2: ABC News, I'm Brian Clark. Now back in the U.S., all of the Americans aboard the cruise ship where hantavirus was confirmed. ABC's Victor Okendo has the story from Nebraska.
3: All 17 Americans and one British national who live in America returned home. The plane landing around 4 a.m. in Omaha, Nebraska. The passengers deplaning one at a time, taken straight to the National Quarantine Center at the University of Nebraska to be evaluated.
2: One American confirmed to have hantavirus, another showed mild symptoms. One of the biggest allies of Iran is China, and President Trump heads there this week for a summit with Xi Jinping. On Sunday, the president called Iran's latest response to his peace offer totally unacceptable. That sent stock futures lower and oil prices higher again overnight. Law enforcers in Texas are investigating a possible case of human smuggling with deadly consequences. Six people were found dead in a Union Pacific boxcar near the U.S.-Texas border. This is ABC News.
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1: Thanks for being with us. If you're reaching for a cup of coffee to wake up, you may be ultimately making yourself even more tired. Experts say the beloved beverage gives some people a false sense of alertness by temporarily masking lifestyle habits that made them feel the need for coffee in the first place. Lisa Moskowitz, registered dietitian, told Fox News Digital that you can think of coffee like a roller coaster. What goes up must come down. She says caffeine will give you an energy boost, but eventually that wears off. And when it does, you can expect to feel even more tired. The solution is not to quit coffee, but to evaluate lifestyle changes you should make, like improving your sleep hygiene or your diet. Inadequate hydration, stress, and a lack of exercise are other factors that can increase fatigue, causing you to reach for coffee. Keep in mind that drinking excess caffeine, especially late, can interfere with proper sleep, which can contribute to poor energy and brain fog, thus feeling even more dependent on coffee to get you through the day. 8 minutes now in front of the hour on This Morning. Once again, here's Nicole Murray.
0: And now, the three big things you need to know. One.
2: President Trump on Truth Social that Iran's response to a U.S. peace proposal is, quote, totally unacceptable, without providing any other details. State Department spokesperson Tommy Pigott on Fox.
3: The Iranian regime cannot be allowed to have a nuclear weapon. That has been clear from the beginning of this administration, even before from President Trump, who has made that very clear from the beginning.
2: Oil prices are up by at least 2% this morning.
0: Number two.
2: The U.S. Army says the body of an American soldier who went missing while in Morocco for an annual training exercise has been recovered. First Lieutenant Lamon Keat Jr. was one of two U.S. service members who disappeared just over a week ago. Officials say the search for the second serviceman, who has not been identified, will continue.
0: Number three.
2: President Trump is set to arrive in Beijing on Wednesday to meet with President Xi Jinping, where both leaders will discuss Iran, Taiwan, artificial intelligence, and nuclear weapons. National Economic Council Director Kevin Hassett on Fox News.
4: My expectation, given the strong relationship between the two presidents, is that there'll be lots of good news for American workers and firms.
2: Discussions are scheduled for Thursday and Friday. It will be Trump's first trip to China since 2017. CDC officials say more than 100 people have been sickened in a norovirus outbreak on board a Caribbean Princess cruise. Cruise Mapper reports that the ship is scheduled to arrive in Port Canaveral, Florida today. Energy Secretary Chris Wright said on NBC News that the Trump administration is open to all ideas to lower the cost of gas, including suspending the federal gas tax.
5: All measures that can be taken to lower the price of at the pump and lower the prices for Americans, this administration is in support of.
2: AAA data says the national average currently sits at $4.52 per gallon. Consumers are feeling the financial crunch, but a new study says that it's not stopping them from buying on impulse. New partner-centric data says that 81% of consumers say they have made an impulse purchase so far this year. The median amount being spent is $50 per purchase.
1: Are you in that group? You're smiling. Are you in that group?
2: Oh, I love a good impulse buy. I feel like it's not good, but it feels so good at the time. Like, oh, treat yourself.
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1: 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Click, purchase, send now.
2: Love it.
1: Arrival tomorrow. 6 minutes now in front of the hour.
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0: Budge with us. 2 years after a crash left him paralyzed from the waist down, a student from Virginia Union University walked across the graduation stage Saturday in Richmond using a robotic exoskeleton to receive his executive MBA. 23-year-old Jaden Peacott was struck by a truck riding his e-scooter to work in 2024, suffered a broken neck and a spinal cord injury. WTVR Television says, despite the life-altering injury, Peacott continued his education through hospitalizations and rehab, marking his second graduation from the school after earning his bachelor's there. The business grad plans to pursue a career in real estate with Keller Williams, focusing on helping people with disabilities find accessible housing, a mission inspired by his own challenges finding accommodating homes. A GoFundMe, by the way, asking for $63,000 for an accessible van for him, has collected more than $500,000. For Nicole Murray and Mike Gavin, I'm Gordon Deal. 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

0: If it's justified, it's justified.
1: Maricopa County Attorney Rachel Mitchell is defending her decision to not charge a Phoenix police officer who shot and killed the wrong man in January.
2: It occurred when Officer Jason Valenzuela fatally shot Christian Diaz Rendon during a chaotic incident when Rendon was fighting off a violent intruder. Last week, Rendon's partner and stepson both said Mitchell was denying their family justice by not charging the officer. In response, she told KTR's Outspoken with Bruce and Gatos.
3: My heart breaks for them. I can't imagine being there. I can't imagine going through this. But the reality is the law does look at what that officer's reasonable belief is.
2: She says Officer Valenzuela did believe Rendon was the suspect and the shooting was justified, arguing any reasonable officer would have done the same. Ballin Overstolz, KTR News.
1: The family attorney says a lawsuit against Phoenix police will be coming, but it is still being finalized.
4: Coming up on Arizona's Morning News, the governor talks up an expanding energy supply. Plus,
5: 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I'm Shira Tanzer.
4: Right now, let's go live to the Valley Chevy Dealers Traffic Center and John Roller.
6: All right, good morning. Yeah, we are off and rolling on this Monday morning, and the Valley main lines are looking good. And I'm happy to report that we had an early opening of the northbound 51. Had been shut down from Northern all the way up to Cactus for the weekend, but it opened early and all lanes are back open. Green conditions northbound on the 51 and the surface streets are quiet as well. John Roller, KTAR News.
7: Dangerous heat today as our hottest temperatures of the year come our way. An extreme heat warning is in place with highs today that will range between 106 and 110 degrees. Overnight warm and clear with lows in the upper 70s. I'm ABC 15 meteorologist Ashley DiMartino.
1: At 5:02, it is 73 degrees in Peoria.
4: It's a dangerous trend, and you probably haven't heard much about it. Cartel-linked burglaries targeting high-end items while in transit. Colton Krolak is live with more.
8: Yeah, guys, last month, robbers broke into and stole the cargo from an 18-wheeler while it was parked at a truck stop in Ash Fork, Arizona. Chief Deputy Jeff Noonan with the Yavapai County Sheriff's Office says, while this is the work of a highly sophisticated cartel network operating out of California, it is the first of its kind they've seen.
9: They knew that these computers were being loaded in California. They watched that load. They specifically targeted this trailer, waited for an opportune time where the employees took a break. And during that break, they hit it.
8: Noonan adds, while these groups have typically targeted train cargo in the middle of nowhere, this is the first time they've chosen to go after a tractor trailer in the middle of a crowded public space. Live in the news center, Colton Krolak, KTAR News.
1: Thank you, Colton. Natural gas generates almost half of Arizona's electricity, according to the Arizona Chamber of Commerce. By 2029, Arizona is expected to be a part of the Trans-Western Pipeline, and Governor Katie Hobbs is voicing her support. In a statement on Friday, Hobbs called the pipeline, quote, an energy backbone that needs to be added to the state's, quote, all of the above energy strategy. Hobbs says the pipeline, also running through parts of Texas and New Mexico, would generate good-paying jobs and lead to new tech and energy opportunities in the state.
4: An extreme heat warning is in effect through tomorrow. You've probably noticed it's been pretty toasty. Meteorologist with the Phoenix National Weather Service, Chris Kuhlman, tells KTAR it's possible we could tie a heat record during this warning.
10: Today, with a forecast of 109 at Sky Harbor, that is only 1 degree shy of the record for the day.
4: He says you should stay well hydrated and also avoid the outdoors during 10 a.m. to 6 p.m. hours, the hottest hours of the day.
1: And wildfire officials are saying that extreme heat issued for the valley is a reminder to take fire preparation seriously.
11: The hotter than expected spring has resulted in widespread drought stressed vegetation and a high wildfire danger statewide. Phoenix Fire Captain Rob McDade tells the Valley Watch podcast on KTAR.com that the recent Hazen fire is a reminder of how fast small fires can get out of control.
12: A 2-acre little spot fire wildfire could turn into a 30-acre dangerous fire within a matter of 7 to 15 minutes.
11: McDade says it's important to evaluate your wildfire risk and your emergency plans. He says vegetation is dry everywhere, so everyone is at risk. Troy Barrett, KTAR News.
4: And And with all of this heat and the wildfire risk, the National Weather Service is actually reporting a positive outlook for the monsoon season. That starts June 15th. Climatologist for the state, Erin Ann Saffel, tells Arizona's Morning News it can help with short-term drought, but it also poses a wildfire risk in following seasons.
13: It's a back and forth kind of situation. Mm-hmm. So we do get a lot of precipitation in summer. That's great. And then we can get those dry fuels starting to build, like grasses and bushes. They can grow.
4: She also says reversing Arizona's long-term drought requires a variety of factors beyond just rain.
1: It's time now to seek solutions to the Valley's housing crisis, say Manny.
14: This is a problem, and frankly, we cannot sit around and wait for the state to act.
15: That's why Maricopa County Supervisor Thomas Galvin led the effort as chairman last year to overhaul the current zoning ordinance for unincorporated areas. On Arizona's Evening News, he says special attention was given to people living in communities they love.
14: People live in a neighborhood with single-family residential homes. They don't want to be told, well, we're going to be putting multifamily apartment complexes here, or even duplexes and triplexes. You have to be very careful and you have to be reasonable.
15: But in non-developed areas, Galvin says they're exploring living options the younger generation likes, such as smaller homes and lots. Melody Burkett, KTAR News.
16: Eyes on Education.
4: Arizona is getting a workforce boost in the form of an apprenticeship initiative.
5: Arizona is getting $200,000 from nonprofit CareerWise, which focuses on creating education to workforce pathways. The initiative from the U.S. Department of Labor and CareerWise focuses on 10 states with goals to increase the amount of apprentices in the country to 1 million. Brent Parton with CareerWise says Arizona was an obvious choice.
17: Arizona has really been on the forefront of a lot of innovation in apprenticeship, whether that's cybersecurity in Phoenix and in the broader valley, whether that is opportunities in healthcare.
5: Arizona currently has more than 9,000 active apprentices. The goal of the program is to double that number. Shira Tanzer, KTAR News.
4: And you can read more education solution stories at ktar.com/education.
1: Coming up, that cruise ship where people died from hantavirus is currently being disembarked. What happens next? ABC's Jim Ryan will join us.
4: First, though, let's go to the roads live in the Valley Chevy Dealers Traffic Center.
6: All right, off to a good start this Monday morning. Valley main lines are looking good. One minor incident heading out of the downtown area on the eastbound 202 Red Mountain Freeway. Right as you come around the bend there and you head towards Tempe, we do have one car off to the left and one car off to the right with a DPS trooper. Minor accident there, but all lanes are open, so if you are headed out of the downtown area into Tempe, you have clear sailing. Westbound 60 coming in from Tempe through the Broadway curve, looking very good all the way over to the split, and the eastbound I-10, only one spot of very light slowing right now, right at the 202 transition over to 35th Avenue, about 14 minutes on your right in. John Roller, KTAR News.
4: All right, we've been talking about it, and it probably isn't going to hurt us to talk about it more. Extreme heat warning until tomorrow at 8 p.m. Sunny with a high of 109 today, tomorrow about 107, and 103 by Wednesday. By Thursday, we might dip down to 100, which seems kind of cool. 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
1: It is 5:12 now on Arizona's Morning News with Jim Sharp and LaDonna Harvey. And from the KTAR Business Center, the top 40 home sales in this week's Business Journal Luxury Report combined to generate $171 million in sales value, up 24% week over week. Those top 40 homes averaged around $4 million per transaction, which is $3 million more than last week's report.
4: All right, stock futures not really doing a whole lot of anything. We're down 52 on the Dow, we're down 3 on the S&P, and up 18 on the NASDAQ. For more money news, visit the Business Center at KTAR.com.
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1: At 5:12, this is what you need to know right now. The extreme heat warning and strong winds in the forecast have fire departments across the state letting residents know about the high fire danger. At least two hikers were also rescued over the weekend in extreme heat.
4: Meanwhile, the Weather Service is reporting a positive outlook for the monsoon season. That starts June 15th. The state climatologist says it would help with short-term drought, but could also pose a wildfire risk in later seasons.
1: Questions being raised about airport security after someone climbed a 12-foot fence topped with razor wire and walked onto an active runway in Denver. That person was hit by a Frontier plane as it was taking off. All of our top stories are just 15 minutes away. For more news, go to KTAR.com or the KTAR News app.
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6: Well, if you're getting ready to roll out on your Monday morning commute, not a thing to slow you down. Eastbound I-10 looking good. Only light spot of slowing starting right at about 59th Avenue through the 202 into 35th Avenue. That's the only slowing I'm seeing. And again, it is very light coming in on the eastbound I-10. Right now, about 14 minutes from the 101 Awafria into 7th Street into the downtown. Southbound I-17, both above the stack and below the stack through the Durango curve, also flowing smoothly. And the 51, again, the northbound has reopened. All weekend, it was closed from northern up to Cactus. That is back open. Same thing with the southbound 17, just south of the north stack. It was shut down for sign work all the way down to Thunderbird. It is back open this morning. John Roller, KTAR News.
1: Extreme heat warning until 8 p.m. this evening. We're looking at a sunny sky today with a high of 109, cooling off to 107 tomorrow, and then 103 on Wednesday.
4: We will take what we can get, okay, sir?
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4: Well, it's a process that started yesterday and will continue through this evening. About 150 people aboard the Dutch-owned cruise ship, and I don't know if I have this name right, MV Hondius, are disembarking in the Canary Islands. That cruise ship saw three people on board die of hantavirus.
1: So what happens now? ABC News correspondent Jim Ryan is joining us on Arizona This Morning News. Jim, I'd imagine everyone leaving that ship is going to be monitored?
7: Oh, yeah. Monitored very carefully. LaDonna has it right. The MV Hondius, it was supposed to be on this Atlantic cruise down to Antarctica and then through the Falkland Islands. But instead, it ended up at Tenerife in the Canary Islands. It was denied docking there. The local officials were afraid that hantavirus would start spreading around the Canary Islands. Well, the Spanish government, which controls the Canary Islands, said, no. Yeah, go ahead and get off there at Tenerife and fly on home to your individual countries. There were 17 Americans among the 145 or so passengers on that ship. They arrived overnight in Omaha, Nebraska, of all places. They were taken to the National Quarantine Unit at the University of Nebraska Medical Center. That's where they're being watched very carefully. One of those people, one of those Americans, was confirmed to have a mild case of hantavirus. Another one had symptoms but had not yet been confirmed. So that's the process now that these passengers from 19 different countries are undergoing as they're repatriated to their homelands.
4: So, Jim, I kind of explain this to me, because hantavirus, as I have always understood it, came from like mouse droppings and things like that. It's correct. Something that we've dealt with in the Southwest, though not on a huge scale. Is that where this started? I mean, is there human to human transmission?
7: Yeah, very rare that hantavirus would pass from person to person. But this particular variant, the Andes variant, apparently can be passed from person to person, but it takes close and extended contact. And you're right, it is passed by the droppings of infected rats. It's thought that the Dutch couple that came on board in Argentina, that they had been on a bird watching tour in Argentina, that they may have come into contact with the virus then, brought it with them, not showing any symptoms, didn't realize anything was on. They got on their ship, preparing for this month-long cruise. Then the husband got sick and died on board. The body and his wife were taken off the ship. She then got sick and died as well. One other passenger, a German man, has died. That hasn't been confirmed to have been from hantavirus, but it's suspected to have been. So you're right. It's something that's fairly difficult to pass from person to person. And other variants beyond this Andes variant, apparently impossible to pass that way.
1: And from what we're to understand, a passenger on a previous cruise on this ship from Arizona is being monitored closely here. But it sounds like that the hantavirus, you know, whatever it came from, the mouse droppings or whatever, was not on the ship previously. It was brought on by this Dutch couple during this specific cruise, right?
7: Yeah, that's the theory right now. And in Argentina, officials there are saying, no. They didn't catch it here in our country, because it's not commonly found in the southern part of Argentina, only in the northern part. But, you know, the World Health Organization is looking at all sorts of different possibilities at this point, Jim.
4: So now this place in Nebraska, I guess, that you said the passengers went to, is this specifically set up for quarantines and things like that?
7: It is, yeah.
1: Oops. We've lost Jim, I think.
4: Yeah, he walked away from his microphone. Yeah. He's done with us.
1: Yeah.
4: It's fine.
1: Yeah.
4: It's fine.
1: All right.
4: Yeah, it's just so weird. When I first saw this, I thought, I've never heard of this being transmitted person to person. This is what killed Gene Hackman's wife.
1: Right. But that, you know, in New Mexico, you know, and that was not the cleanest of situations there in that household.
4: I guess.
1: You know, it really wasn't. It was kind of a mess. But, you know, you don't think of it as being on a high expensive, you know, highfalutin cruise, because
4: right.
1: This was a month long cruise on one of those smaller ships, which is very, very costly.
4: Right.
1: Yeah. So now we've got, you know, it's like I said, it's just the kind of thing you wouldn't expect to find on a ship.
4: You think of more, what is it, norovirus is very common on cruise ships.
1: Yeah, yeah.
4: Things like that are very easily spread from person to person, flu virus, et cetera.
1: Yeah. So I guess the thing is, don't worry about it too much. unless you had a loved one that was on that specific cruise.
4: And right? Then be somewhat worried,
1: yeah,
4: I guess.
1: Yeah.
4: Coming up here on Arizona's Morning News, the Guthrie family, they say they are still searching for their mom.
1: Right now, here is John Roller. He's in the Valley Chevy Dealers Traffic Center.
6: All right. Rolling pretty smooth right now. Eastbound I-10. I'm taking a look right at about 75th Avenue. And yeah, there's a little more volume, but very normal conditions if you're coming in from the West Valley. Right now, about 16 minutes from the 101 into 7th Street, downtown Phoenix. And that's it for the Valley Main Lines. We do have a issue on the eastbound 202 heading out of town. We had a minor crash there. One of the cars still off to the left against the median wall, but it's light enough out. You're able to see that. So all lanes are open coming in from the East Valley, westbound 60, and the 202 is looking good as well. John Roller, KTAR News.
4: We have an extreme heat warning in effect until tomorrow night at 8 p.m., so please be aware of that. 109 is our expected high today. Tomorrow, 107. By Thursday, we should be back down to 100. Maybe hot, but conditions are perfect for a move. 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
26: Hey guys, Patricia with the Mike Broomhead Show, and Mike will be back. We'll see if the war in Iran is still happening or if the Strait of Hormuz is still blocked. 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
1: 5:24 now on Arizona's Morning News. I'm Jim Sharp along with LaDonna Harvey, who is back with us, and today's show host Savannah Guthrie and her family. Reaffirming the search for their missing mother, Nancy.
27: Savannah taking to social media, posting an emotional tribute to her mother on this holiday. Her caption reading in part, quote, "We miss you with every breath. We will never stop looking for you. We will never be at peace until we find you. And it, of course, has now been nearly 100 days since Nancy was last seen in Tucson. Images of the alleged abductor are the most recent detailed information the public has received about the investigation. And we have reached out to the Pima County Sheriff's Department and the FBI to see if there have been any new developments. So far, we have not gotten an answer from either of them. If you have any information about the case, you are asked to call 1-800-CALL-FBI.
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4: A billionaire NBA team co-owner at the center of a so-called sextortion case. As first reported by the Wall Street Journal, Milwaukee Bucks co-owner Wesley Edens' former romantic partner, Chang Li U of New York, allegedly tried to blackmail him.
12: Prosecutors claim months after they began a relationship, Lo wrote Edens claiming she'd been mentally incapacitated when they had sex, saying her home has cameras. She allegedly threatened to release compromising pictures of him. Prosecutors say Edens denied Lowe's allegations but agreed to settle with her for $6.5 million. But they say Lowe later demanded more than $1 billion. She's pleaded not guilty to blackmail and destruction of records. Edens is not commenting, but he is expected to testify at the upcoming trial.
4: That's ABC's Hannah Batom.
1: It is 5:26 now on Arizona's Morning News, and time to check in again with John Roller. He's in the Valley Chevy Dealers Traffic Center.
6: All right, off to a good start the first half hour of this Monday morning commute, and we're holding steady as we get closer to 5:30. If you're getting ready to roll down the highway, all main lines looking very good. Eastbound I-10, the only main line showing any type of slowing, and it's very normal at this point. 16 minutes from the 101 into downtown Phoenix. East Valley, you are quiet. I'm taking a live look at the 347 in Maricopa right now, and a little bit of slowing right there at Riggs Road, but you're making your way to the I-10 to come into town this morning. A smooth sailing for you. Same thing for the westbound 60 and the 202s, the Red Mountain Freeway and the Santan Freeway. 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
4: Sunny today with a high of 109, and yes, we are under an extreme heat warning until tomorrow at 8 p.m. Tomorrow it's going to be about 107. By Thursday, we'll dip down closer to 100. 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
14: The Diamondbacks got back the win column as well as the series win column. Thanks to a masterful performance on the mound by Eduardo Rodriguez, the D-backs defeated the Mets yesterday 5-1. Erod threw 8 1/3 innings, allowing just one run on 4 hits and struck out on 4. Now the Snakes are in Arlington, Texas to face the Rangers for 3 games. First pitch is at 5:05, and you can hear all the action on Arizona Sports 98.7 FM. That's sports. I'm Brandon King for KTAR News.
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1: It is 5:30 on a Monday. Thanks for listening to Arizona's Morning News. The county attorney explains why a police officer who shot the wrong man is not being charged. I'm Jim Sharp.
4: I'm LaDonna Harvey. That is our top story.
22: Justice for Christian! Justice for Christian!
23: If it's justified, it's justified.
4: Maricopa County Attorney Rachel Mitchell is sticking to her decision to not charge a Phoenix police officer who fatally shot Christian Diaz Rendon, an innocent man, in January. She tells KTAR's Outspoken with Bruce and Gatos the officer believed that he was the suspect in the case due to the chaotic scene, meaning the shooting was justified.
23: He took a shot. I mean, it's, as you said, it's an unbelievable tragedy. But if there's justification, that justification applies to whatever charge.
4: Last week, Rendon's family said Mitchell was denying them justice. The family's attorney says a lawsuit against the city of Phoenix is being finalized.
1: Coming up on Arizona's Morning News,
24: a bid rig burglary in Arizona and who's behind it. I'm Colton Krolak.
14: Governor Katie Hobbs voicing her support for Arizona's planned sites for a three-state natural gas pipeline. I'm Brandon King.
1: Warning about the fire season in the state as well. Right now, let's check in with John Roller. He's in the Valley Chevy Dealers Traffic Center.
6: All right, very orderly start to our Monday morning commute. Very normal conditions on the eastbound I-10 coming into town. Not too much to slow you down. Taking a live look right at the Durango Curve, southbound I-17, just south of 19th Avenue. As commuters make their way over to the split this morning. Not too much to slow you down. And we do have one issue, eastbound 202, the Red Mountain Freeway, and it's not too much of an issue. We've got a car off to the left there against the median wall, right around 42nd Street as you head out of town and into Tempe. Surface Street's looking good as well. 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
25: An extreme heat warning today as our temperatures in the valley will range between 106 to 110 degrees. Overnight warm and clear with lows in the upper 70s. Cooler weather is expected by the end of the week. I'm ABC 15 meteorologist Ashley DiMartino.
4: It's clear in 77 in Phoenix right now.
1: It's a dangerous trend you might not have heard much about. Cartel-linked burglaries targeting high-end items while they're in transit. Colton Krolak is live in the news center with more.
24: Yeah, robbers broke into and stole the cargo from an 18-wheeler while it was parked at a truck stop in Ash Fork, Arizona just last month. Chief Deputy Jeff Noonan with the Yavapai County Sheriff's Office says it's the work of a highly sophisticated cartel network operating out of California.
29: They knew that these computers were being loaded in California. They watched that load. They specifically targeted this trailer, waited for an opportune time where the employees took a break. And during that break, they hit it.
24: Noonan adds these groups have typically targeted train cargo in the middle of nowhere, and this is the first time they've chosen to go after a tractor trailer in the middle of a crowded public space. Live in the news center, Colton Krolak, KTAR News.
4: Natural gas generates almost half of our electricity in Arizona. This is according to the Arizona Chamber of Commerce. Now the state is poised to get a new pipeline for that resource by 2029.
14: On Friday, Arizona Governor Katie Hobbs signaling her support for the Southwest expansion of Transwestern Pipeline, a planned 516-mile natural gas pipeline running through parts of Texas, New Mexico, and Arizona. In a statement, the governor saying the pipeline would be a part of Arizona's all-of-the-above energy strategy, adding that natural gas expansion would be an energy backbone to maintaining energy reserves during times of high demand. The governor's support came shortly after an expedited Bureau of Land Management report that allowed part of the pipeline to be constructed in southern New Mexico, with sites in Maricopa and Pinal counties expected to be Arizona's part of the pipeline. Brandon King, KTAR News.
1: Yes, we have a high of 109 today. And yes, that means we are continuing our extreme heat warning. Meteorologist with the National Weather Service, Chris Coleman, tells KTAR that in an extreme heat warning, it's important to stay hydrated and also to
5: try to avoid hours that where it's the hottest, like from 10 a.m. to 6 p.m. if you can mainly stay in air conditioning at that time. If you are working outside, make sure to take frequent breaks, wear the proper clothing to stay cool enough so you don't get overheated.
1: He says that it is very possible a record high temperature gets tied today or tomorrow as the extreme heat warnings continue through tomorrow.
4: In the aftermath of the Hazen fire, officials are asking everyone to be aware of the high wildfire risk and be ready. Captain Rob McDade tells the Valley Watch podcast on KTAR.com, these fires spread quickly, so you and your family need an emergency plan.
7: A 2-acre little spot fire wildfire could turn into a 30-acre dangerous fire within a matter of 7 to 15 minutes.
4: McDade says you need to create a 30-foot area around your home that's free of brush, weeds, unneeded items, and tree limbs.
8: Arizona has been in a long-term drought since 1994.
1: The National Weather Service predicting a solid monsoon for Arizona, though. But our state needs a lot more than a rainy season to reverse drought conditions.
9: That's according to state climatologist Erin Ensafel. She tells Arizona's Morning News the NWS Climate Prediction Center indicates the monsoon, which begins mid-June, has a good outlook.
8: Summer precipitation, the monsoon season, is great because it really helps our vegetation. It helps the soils. But we really want that winter precipitation to refill our reservoirs.
9: Besides water from winter snowpack, she also says conditions in surrounding states impact our long-term drought. Saffel also says an active monsoon can lead to increased wildfire risk down the line due to an increase in vegetation and brush. Ballin Overstoles, KTAR News.
4: April's federal jobs report showed twice as many new jobs than were expected. So is the Iran war not really that bad for the economy? We'll ask Professor Evan Taylor on Money Monday. That's coming up next.
1: Right now, let's ask John Roller about the traffic. He's in the Valley Chevy Dealers Traffic Center.
6: All right. Hadn't been a bad start at all this morning. Right now, though, I am taking a look at the eastbound 101 Awafria Freeway right in the construction zone. And as we get closer to 6 o'clock, more folks are taken to the road in the North Valley, and we do have a spot of slowing starting from 43rd Avenue over to 35th Avenue on the Awafria as you make your way to the North Stack. North Stack looking good. Southbound 17 to the eastbound 101 Pima Freeway flowing smoothly this morning, and same thing with the 51 right now, about 8 minutes from Shea Boulevard down to the Mini Stack. John Roller, KTAR News.
4: We're looking at sunny skies with a high of 109. Our extreme heat warning expires at 8 o'clock tomorrow. Tomorrow's high is going to be about 107. By Thursday, we may be back down to 100. 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
1: Hey guys, Patricia with the Mike Broomhead Show. And Mike will be back. We'll see if the war in Iran is still happening or if the Strait of Hormuz is still blocked. It's all coming up today on the Mike Broomhead Show.
2: It is 5:42 now on Arizona's Morning News with Jim Sharp and LaDonna Harvey. And from the KTAR Business Center, Alaska Airlines announcing last week that it will include a nonstop connection between Phoenix and California's wine country as one of the new destinations added to its schedule. Our partners at the Phoenix Business Journal tell us the airline will fly

0: on the heat during the heat over the weekend. There is some good news, though, on the drought front. The National Weather Service is reporting a potentially active monsoon season, which begins June 15th.
1: Six people have been found dead on a train in Laredo, Texas, in a closed boxcar. Police believe it's a case of human smuggling gone wrong. There are no suspects at this time. The high was 97 on Sunday, and that boxcar had no AC.
0: Republicans returning to Washington today are facing questions about a $1 billion Senate security proposal that would help pay for President Trump's ballroom. Democrats say they will try to defeat it. All of our top stories are just 15 minutes away. 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
2: All right, back to the North Valley we go. I'm taking a live look at the eastbound 101 right, approaching 43rd Avenue, and that's where they squeeze you down. The HOV lane is blocked there, so as you come to the east side towards the north stack, just make your way to the right-hand lanes, and maybe an extra minute or two, not bad. It's light enough out that people are seeing this up ahead, maybe an extra minute or two, as I said. North stack, little bit of slowing, southbound 17 right in the transition ramp to the eastbound 101 Pima Freeway to 19th Avenue. That is it. Eastbound I-10 right now, about 17 minutes from the 101 into 7th Street, and light slowing south of the stack. Southbound I-17 from 19th Avenue over to 7th Avenue. And we do have a car fire, 47th Street and Southern, this morning. John Roller, KTAR News.
0: That extreme heat warning has now been extended through tomorrow at 8 p.m. Today's high, 109. Tomorrow, 107. 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
1: It is a Money Monday on Arizona's Morning News, which means it's time for us to check in with economics professor Evan Taylor from the Eller College of Management at the University of Arizona. Evan, April's jobs report from the federal government looked pretty good.
0: Yeah, there are twice as many new jobs added to the U.S. economy than what was expected by analysts. That leaves us wondering, is the Iran war really not that bad for our economy? But it really wasn't all puppy dogs and daisies, right? I mean, there were some red flags in this report, wasn't there?
3: Yeah, it was a good report in that it was better than expected. So we gained about 100,000 jobs, which is, you know, good. The unemployment rate stayed at 4.3. 4.3 is a good unemployment rate. Stayed kind of low. Cat's here.
0: Your cat?
3: Yeah, the cat came by. If you're listening on the radio, you didn't see that. but anyway, the jobs report was good. But yeah, as you said, there are some red flags. So one of the things, you know, that's been sort of consistently true over the past couple of years is most of the gains in jobs have been in healthcare. And we sort of continue to see that here. And, you know, we've still seen sort of in the other jobs reports, you've seen that the number of hires has been low. So, you know, the job market, I think, continues to sort of go on sort of OK. Yeah, it hasn't all been great. As for how bad is the war for the economy, you know, gas prices are a lot higher, obviously. Beyond that, there's not really any huge impacts on the economy. So, you know, this is our economy's better able to deal with gas shortages than it was in, say, the 1970s, because we just produce a lot more here than we did back then. So, it's not horrible for the economy, but obviously not good.
1: All right. Let's talk about this one. According to an analysis from the Economic and Business Research Center at U of A, Arizona's economy saw strong growth in the first quarter of this year. But apparently we still have some inflation issues. So what are the biggest inflation issues that we're seeing in the state in the first quarter?
3: Well, gas, obviously, right. If you filled up your tank recently, you know, it's very expensive. So the average gas price in Arizona is $4.80 now. And that's high nationally as well. You know, Arizona has some of the more expensive gas prices in the country, sort of for a variety of reasons. But so that's sort of, you know, made lots of other things more expensive, air travel, so other forms of transportation. The other thing I was looking at in the Arizona CPI is coming out tomorrow. The most recent one Medical care has gone

0: quite a bit in Arizona over the past year, something like 7%, which is quite a bit faster than the national average. So that's also, you know, hit Arizona pretty hard. Where actually prices have been sort of flat is in housing, where housing prices in Arizona have sort of stabilized over the last 3 years. They're not really growing. In fact, I think they went down slightly. So, you know, that's good.
1: So if you don't need to ever leave your house, you know, pay for gas or, you know, go to the grocery store to buy food that was delivered, you know, via a truck that had to pay high fuel prices.
2: Yeah.
1: You're pretty good.
0: Yeah, exactly. Yeah.
1: So when that CPI comes out tomorrow, and we'll have that 5:30 tomorrow morning is when the consumer price index comes out. They're saying inflation, the analysts are saying anyway, inflation could be seen to rise between 3.7% and 3.9% over the course of the year. Do you think that's too high of a prediction?
0: No, that sounds about right. I'll say I haven't dug deep into it, but it's going to be high for sure. I mean, you can just see in prices of gas and airlines and, you know, other things like that. There's no question that inflation has gone up over the last couple months. And, you know, one thing it's going to mean is we're not going to see lower rates probably anytime soon in terms of what the Federal Reserve is going to decide. So before the war, you know, when we were talking in January, it sort of looked likely that rates were going to start to come down.
2: Right.
0: Now, if anything, rates will probably stay the same throughout the rest of the year and maybe even go up is sort of
1: what.
0: Yeah, it's possible.
2: It's not what we want to hear, Evan.
0: Yeah.
1: Get that cat back here. I want to talk to your cat instead, Evan.
0: Yeah, right? Yeah. I think it's more likely that they're going to stay the same, but it's probably more likely to go up than down, unfortunately, unless, you know, things sort of wind down quickly. And, you know, the other thing that we've seen is sort of the labor market has remained strong. So from that point of view, rate cuts sort of make less sense.
2: Okay. Now, we'll also see some Phoenix Metro numbers coming up in this next report. Yeah. We seem to have buffered inflation better. You think really quickly that's going to happen again?
0: Yes, because because you know, a large part of the differences between regions is housing, and housing is not increasing quickly in Arizona over the last couple of years. So, you know, where it's been worse in Arizona is gas prices, but gas prices are kind of not nearly as important in housing housing prices in terms of the CPI. You know, you spend maybe 3-4% of your income on gas, but you spend like 30% of your income on housing. Right. So from that perspective, sort of, I would expect Phoenix CPI to be below the national.
1: Okay. Thanks a lot, Evan Taylor there, economics professor at the University of Arizona.
2: Coming up in just a few moments, an incident on a runway leaves an interloper dead.
1: Here's John Roller now with a quick update from the Valley Chevy Dealers Traffic Center.
3: Off to a good start on this Monday morning. Only one spot is slowing. Stay to the right. Eastbound 101, Awafria Freeway, as lanes start to squeeze down right at around 43rd Avenue over to 35th Avenue. That is it. Eastbound I-10 looking good. Same thing with the 60 and the 202s in the East Valley. John Roller, KTAR News.
2: Sunny with a high of 109. Extreme heat warning expires tomorrow night at 8 p.m. Triple digit heat, zero stress. 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
1: All right, Jim Sharp here. And we're under that extreme heat warning. 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
6: 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Is the hantavirus the new COVID plus aliens and UFOs? 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Outspoken with Bruce and Gatos. 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
1: It's 5:55 now on Arizona's Morning News. I'm Jim Sharp along with LaDonna Harvey, and questions are being raised about airport security after someone managed to climb a 12-foot fence that was topped with razor wire and walked onto an active runway in Denver. The result, with ABC's Jim Ryan, fatal.
7: Frontier Flight 4345 was on its takeoff roll at Denver International Airport when the crew radioed the tower.
8: There was an individual walking across the runway.
7: The unidentified person was struck by the plane and killed. Perimeter fences meant to prevent this kind of thing are not perfect.
9: It's really there to be a delaying action to allow the airport personnel to respond if somebody tries to get on the airfield.
7: Aviation specialist Jeff Price, 12 passengers suffered minor injuries during the evacuation of the plane. Jim Ryan, ABC News.
2: 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It's John Roller live in the Valley Chevy Dealers Traffic Center.
3: All right, you might be headed to Payson this morning. If you are, the Beeline Highway 87 just past Mesa Drive. We've got a crash there causing a little bit of slowing prior to the stoplight there at Gilbert Road. Once again, that's the 87, the Beeline, right near Mesa Drive. And the only other issue I've got right now, 47th Street and Southern, car fire there. And again, we do have slowing eastbound 101 Owlafria Freeway, but from 43rd to 35th Avenue. John Roller, KTAR News.
1: Our extreme heat warning lasts through tomorrow at 8 p.m. Today's high 109 with sunshine. After a clear night tonight with a low of 75, we're looking at a mostly sunny sky tomorrow with a high of 107. Should be closer to 100 or so before the end of the week gets here. 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
2: Coming up on Arizona's Morning News at 6 o'clock, the county attorney explains why an officer involved in a mistaken deadly shooting will not face charges.
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10: The Phoenix Mercury had an up-and-down start to their regular season. Saturday, they forced the Las Vegas Aces to fold in a dominant 99-66 win. On Sunday, the roles reversed against the Golden State Valkyries. The Merc fell 95-79. The home opener is set for Tuesday night against the Lynx. And in the NBA playoffs, the New York Knicks are the first team to advance to the conference finals. They swept the Philadelphia 76ers and won the series clincher 144-114. That's sports. I'm Brandon King for KTAR News.
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2: Good morning. It is 6 o'clock. I'm LaDonna Harvey. Good to have you here on Arizona's Morning News. Why an officer who shot the wrong man is not being charged.
1: I'm Jim Sharp, and that is our top story.
16: If it's justified, it's justified.
1: Maricopa County Attorney Rachel Mitchell defending her decision to not charge a Phoenix police officer who killed the wrong man in January.
17: It occurred when Officer Jason Valenzuela fatally shot Christian Diaz Rendon during a chaotic incident when Rendon was fighting off a violent intruder. Last week, Rendon's partner and stepson both said Mitchell was denying their family justice by not charging the officer. In response, she told KTR's Outspoken with Bruce and Gatos.
16: My heart breaks for them. I can't imagine being there. I can't imagine going through this. But the reality is the law does look at what that officer's reasonable belief is.
17: She says Officer Valenzuela did believe Rendon was the suspect and the shooting was justified, arguing any reasonable officer would have done the same. Ballin Overstoles, KTAR News.
1: The family's attorney says a lawsuit against Phoenix police will be coming, but it is still being finalized.
2: Coming up on Arizona's Morning News.
18: 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I'm Colton Krolak.
19: 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I'm Shira Tanzer.
2: Right now, let's go live to the Valley Chevy Dealers Traffic Center with John Roller.
3: Monday morning, we're off to a very good start. First hour, very quiet, only a few little hang-ups there. And the biggest hang-up right now is once again to start the week off on the eastbound 101 Alafria Freeway. There are lane restrictions. Work your way to the right-hand lanes as you come up on 43rd Avenue. That'll stay with you to 35th Avenue. Once you're to the north stack, you are clear into Scottsdale. Southbound 51 flowing smoothly all the way from the 101 into the mini stack this morning. And the East Valley is quiet if you're coming in from Tempe. Westbound 60 through the Broadway curve flowing smoothly all the way over to the split just south of Sky Harbor. 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See how special this community really is. 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
20: The hottest temperatures of the year move into the valley as an extreme heat warning takes place today and Tuesday afternoon. Highs will range between 106 to 110 degrees, overnight warm and clear with lows in the upper 70s. I'm ABC 15 meteorologist Ashley DiMartino.
1: At 6:02, it's 73 degrees in Gilbert.
2: Well, it sounds like something straight out of an old Western.
21: Who are you, Jesse James?
22: Hell no, I'm Bob Younger. Jesse James rides with the Youngers. Now stop the damn train.
2: A series of train robberies in northern Arizona, but it's not Jesse James. It's a cartel. Colton Krolak is live with more.
18: Yeah, guys, a transnational criminal syndicate which operates out of California has been targeting high-end merchandise moving through Arizona. This according to Chief Deputy Jeff Noonan with the Yavapai County Sheriff's Office. He says the groups are highly sophisticated and highly efficient, knowing exactly where and when to strike.
23: There's certain areas on the train tracks where you have these double tracks, if you will, and the trains have to either stop there to permit other trains to go the opposite way, or they're arrested. And when they're stopping in these certain areas, that's when they're being hit.
18: He says the group has typically only done hits in remote areas. However, investigators now believe the group is behind an April heist of cargo inside an 18-wheeler at a truck stop in Ashford, Arizona. Live in the news center, Colton Krolak, KTAR News.
1: Natural gas generates almost half of Arizona's electricity. That's according to the Arizona Chamber of Commerce. And by 2029, Arizona is expected to be part of the Trans-Western Pipeline. Governor Katie Hobbs is voicing her support in a Friday statement. She called the pipeline an energy backbone to add to the state's all of the above energy strategy. Hobbs says the pipeline, also running through parts of Texas and New Mexico, would generate good paying jobs and lead to new tech and energy opportunities in the state.
2: Two people had to be rescued off Camelback Mountain Saturday, both on the Echo Canyon trailhead within an hour of one another, and both overheated. Not hard to believe in the weather that we've had. Meteorologist with the Phoenix National Weather Service, Chris Kuhlman, says we're in for an extreme heat warning.
0: Make sure if you're going to be outside, stay well hydrated. Try to avoid hours that where it's the hottest, like from 10 a.m. to 6 p.m.
2: Now, while we have this extreme heat warning in effect, Phoenix trails, many Phoenix trails are closed, and they include the trails at Camelback Mountain and South Mountain.
1: That heat warning is also a reminder to take fire preparation seriously.
4: The hotter than expected spring has resulted in widespread drought-stressed vegetation and a high wildfire danger statewide. Phoenix Fire Captain Rob McDade tells the Valley Watch podcast on KTAR.com that the recent Hazen fire is a reminder of how fast small fires can get out of control.
5: A 2-acre little spot fire wildfire could turn into a 30-acre dangerous fire within a matter of 7 to 15 minutes.
4: McDade says it's important to evaluate your wildfire risk and your emergency plans. He says vegetation is dry everywhere, so everyone is at risk. Troy Barrett, KTAR News.
2: Now, here's the good news. The National Weather Service's outlook for our monsoon season, which starts mid-June, is actually looking pretty good. State climatologist Erin Ann Saffel tells Arizona's Morning News, rain in the summer provides drought relief in the short term, not so much for the long term.
8: But hot temperatures, you know, it's been very, very hot over the last few months. And so that really plays a role in what happens with our water supply, because a hot atmosphere is a thirsty atmosphere.
2: Saffel says the monsoon can lead to increased wildfire risk down the line because more vegetation has grown because of the water.
1: Seeking solutions to the Valley's housing crisis.
24: This is a problem, and frankly, we cannot sit around and wait for the state to act.
25: That's why Maricopa County Supervisor Thomas Galvin led the effort as chairman last year to overhaul the current zoning ordinance for unincorporated areas. On Arizona's Evening News, he says special attention was given to people living in communities they love.
24: People live in a neighborhood with single-family residential homes. They don't want to be told, well, we're going to be putting multifamily apartment complexes here, or even duplexes and triplexes. You have to be very careful and you have to be reasonable.
25: But in non-developed areas, Galvin says they're exploring living options the younger generation likes, such as smaller homes and lots. Melody Burkett, KTAR News.
13: Eyes on Education.
2: Arizona is one of 10 states selected by the U.S. Department of Labor for a new youth apprenticeship initiative that aims to double the number of apprentices in the state.
19: Each of the 10 states participating will receive $200,000 from CareerWise, a national nonprofit that focuses on creating education to career pathways, to launch the program. The organization will work with each state to build more pipelines for Arizona youth to enter into apprenticeships in fast-growing industries. Brent Barton, president of CareerWise, says an apprenticeship is different than an internship, and that impacts Arizona's workforce.
26: Apprenticeship is really different because it starts with the job. An apprentice is an employee from day one, and that means that you're not only paid, but you are getting supervised training on the job from folks that are really skilled.
19: Arizona currently has more than 9,000 active apprentices. Shira Tanzer, KTAR News.
1: Coming up, a woman accused of faking a pregnancy with a star of The Bachelor just got indicted by a Maricopa County grand jury. The host of a podcast focusing on the accused woman is going to join us next to give us all the background.
2: First, though, let's go to those roads live in the Valley Chevy Dealers Traffic Center.
3: All right, roadways looking pretty good. We do have a reported crash in East Mesa right at Power Road and the 60. Just took a live look at the westbound 60. All lanes are open there, so it has to be at the underpass. A heads up for a collision there. Also on the 87, the B-line this morning. If you are headed to Fountain Hills or maybe Payson this morning, we do have a crash just past Mesa Drive as you approach the Gilbert Road four-way stop there and the stoplight. That's the only slowing on any of the Valley main lines right now from the eastbound I-10 at the 101. Right now about 19 minutes into 7th Street, southbound I-17. You've been quiet all morning all the way into the stack, and only light slowing southbound I-17 south of the stack over to the split. 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
1: Our extreme heat warning lasting through tomorrow evening. Our high today, 109. Tomorrow's high, 107. Triple digit heat, zero stress. 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
2: And good morning. It is 6:12. I'm LaDonna Harvey along with Jim Sharp from the KTAR Business Center. 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It's going to be in the Santan Village Shopping District with more than 4,000 square feet of space. 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
1: Just saying.
2: If you wanted to do VR for cheaper.
1: All right. right on Wall Street right now. Dow futures are flat. So is the S&P and the NASDAQ, all hovering around about 0.1% of a loss in overnight trading. For more money news, visit the Business Center at KTAR.com.
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2: At 6:13, this is what you need to know right now. The extreme heat warning and strong winds in the forecast have fire departments across the state warning you about high fire danger. At least two hikers were also rescued from trailheads this weekend in extreme heat.
1: Questions being raised about airport security after someone climbed a 12-foot fence topped with razor wire and then walked onto an active runway in Denver. That person was hit and killed by a Frontier plane that was taking off.
2: And a new poll finds that younger Americans are more pessimistic than older ones about the state of the job market. This is actually a reversal from just 3 years ago. In the U.S. and many other countries until 2023, it was young people who tended to be more optimistic. All of our top stories just 15 minutes away. For more news, go to KTAR.com or the KTAR News app.
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3: All right. If you are in the Northwest Valley and 6 o'clock is your magic hour to start your commute, the only slowing is once again this week to start things off eastbound 101. The Alafria Freeway, ADOT has some lane restrictions there. Through the construction zone, you're slowing now. Starts at 43rd Avenue over to 35th Avenue. And also now seeing a little bit of slowing starting to develop right near Sky Harbor, southbound I-7. Right around 16th Street as you approach the split westbound side of I-10, coming in from the East Valley through Tempe, the 60 and the Broadway Curve area also flowing smooth. Same thing with the Red Mountain Freeway from the 101 all the way into the mini stack. John Roller, KTAR News.
2: Sunny with a high of 109 today. 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
1: Last week, an Arizona woman who's accused of faking a pregnancy by Clayton Eckerd, star of season 26 of The Bachelor, was indicted on 7 counts by a Maricopa grand jury. Friday, on Outspoken with Bruce and Gatos, Maricopa County Attorney Rachel Mitchell was asked if paternity claims are serial behavior for Owens.
0: There have been different allegations made against her. Some of them occurred in a different state, and I think a lot of people are wanting it all wrapped up here, and obviously I only have jurisdiction over what happened in Maricopa County.
2: So in Maricopa County, a grand jury says Laura Owens should face 6 counts that include fraud, forgery, tampering with physical evidence and perjury charges. And joining us is Stephanie Young, the host of the popular Love Trapped podcast that's all about the story of Laura Owens. So, Stephanie, she's something is what this sounds
1: like. Give us
2: like.
1: The backstory on
2: yeah,
1: this.
2: What happened yeah. here?
15: You nailed it. She is something. So she's actually indicted in Maricopa County on 14 felonies that include fraudulent schemes and artifices, forgery, perjury, taking the identity of another. So in May of 2025, she was indicted on 7. And then in November of 2025, they added an additional 7. So it's a total of 14 felonies. The backstory here is that Laura Owens grew up in the San Francisco Bay Area. Her father, Ron Owens, was a radio star on KGO Radio in San Francisco. He's a Radio Hall of Famer. Her mom was also on the radio. And in 2021, January, they moved to Scottsdale, Arizona. She met the former bachelor, Clayton Eckerd, in 2023, and they had a brief interaction. They were intimate, not in a way that makes a baby. And 11 days later, she said that she was pregnant with his child.
1: Thanks for putting that delicately, by the way, Stephanie. We appreciate that.
15: Yeah. You're welcome. Yeah, I used to be on the radio, so I know how to handle that.
1: Yeah. So she's accused of actually doing this before. Is that right?
15: That's right. So in 2021, those additional 7 charges that came down in November of 2025, those are related to another man. And that person is a Scottsdale man. And so she did that before. And what you'll hear in the podcast is that he also was not the only one. There's more than that. Mm. She dated a man in California, and there's some stuff going on there, too.
2: Wow. So now let's talk a little bit about the Bachelor star, because I think, you know, people might recognize this as more of, you know, something that they recognize. She She had like ultrasounds. I mean, this wasn't just, oh, by the way, I'm knocked up. This was, oh, look at everything that I have. Here is all the stuff.
15: Right. So she went to family court in Maricopa County in 2024, June of 2024. And it was adjudicated that Clayton Eckerd was not the father of her twins and that she was not pregnant. And that came along with a forged sonogram that came along with over 500 emails to Clayton Eckerd. The story is the twists and turns, the amount of things that she used to try to prove to him that she was pregnant. The list is long.
2: There were no babies.
15: No babies.
2: Or yet. No. Okay. So no twins.
1: And 500 emails? 500?
2: Ooh.
15: Wow. It was. Yeah. That's. Clayton gave me all of the emails. So during my research for Love Trapped, I went through every single one of them. Yes.
1: Wow. So we're talking with Stephanie Young, who hosts the Love Trapped podcast, which is all about Laura Owens, a woman from Arizona who's accused of faking a pregnancy by this star of season 26 of The Bachelor.
4: The
1: yeah.
4: Bachelor.
1: So, right, yeah. This grand jury indictment, this was just announced last week, but the Maricopa County Attorney's Office is also charged her, and apparently they've been trying to work out a plea deal, but she's not wanting to play. Is that it?
15: So the plea deal expiration date was actually April 30th, and that came and went. And there wasn't a lot of information until Maricopa County Attorney Rachel Mitchell was on KTAR on Friday. That was the most recent update that we have gotten on that case. She's set to go to criminal trial at the end of July in Maricopa County. And the plea deal is for that specific criminal hearing. And at this point, what we heard on your station on Friday is the update that we've got for now. So Laura is scheduled for another pretrial coming up on May 20th. So we might learn more that day.
2: I mean, it'll be interesting, too, if we see more people come forward, because I think people who find themselves in situations like this where it's almost like a blackmail or whatever, they're embarrassed and they don't want to talk about it. And yet you have to try to stop somebody like this from doing this.
15: Absolutely. And that's kind of how this all came about. Like, this went public with The Bachelor, Clayton Eckerd, in September of 2023. And when that went public in September of 2023, that's when we started seeing other men come out of the woodwork.
2: Okay.
15: And it turns out that actually the man that this happened to in 2021 was represented by a family law attorney in Scottsdale, Greg Woodnick. And he then represented Clayton Eckerd, too, in the family court system. So two of the men had the same attorney. So that attorney kind of knew what was going on in both situations.
1: Wow. This is a crazy situation.
2: So convoluted.
1: Do you just sit there sometimes and go, I can't believe she did this or she's doing this? I mean,
15: I've been investigating this for the past year. And I think that one of the main things that I think for Maricopa County is that these are taxpayer dollars.
1: Yeah.
15: You're using taxpayer dollars for these trials, and especially the one in family court with Clayton Eckerd in June of 2024, that was adjudicated that she was not pregnant with his twins. She was not pregnant. Mm. So think about all of the judicial and legal resources and taxpayer dollars that have been wasted.
1: It's crazy. It's crazy. Stephanie, thanks a lot. Appreciate it.
15: Yeah, thank you so much for having me.
1: Sure.
2: What a fantasist.
1: Stephanie Young is host of the Love Trapped podcast. It is 6:21 now on Arizona's Morning News.
2: Coming right up here on Arizona's Morning News, why the transportation secretary's in a little hot water.
1: Right now, let's talk about transportation and a quick update from John Roller in the Valley Chevy Dealers Traffic Center.
3: It has been a smooth start to the work week, and the Valley main lines are holding steady. If you happen to have a flight to catch over at Sky Harbor, the only slowing I'm seeing is in the East Valley, the westbound Sky Harbor Boulevard, just past the 143 as you enter the terminals of 4 and 3 over at Sky Harbor this morning, and now seeing a little bit of slowing right at the stack, southbound I-17 in the transition to the eastbound I-10. But that's it. It's been pretty quiet as far as coming in from the West Valley. We do have the slowing in the North Valley, eastbound 101. Alofrio Freeway squeezes you down to three lanes from 43rd Avenue to 35th Avenue. 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
1: Extreme heat warning lasting through tomorrow evening. Today's high 109, tomorrow's high 107. 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
20: Hey guys, Patricia with the Mike Broomhead Show, and Mike will be back. We'll see if the war in Iran is still happening or if the Strait of Hormuz is still blocked. 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
2: Good morning to you. It's 6:26 on this Monday, and you have probably been cutting back spending due to high gas prices. Now, the top federal transportation official is facing a little criticism over a road trip timed to celebrate the 250th anniversary of the signing of the Declaration of Independence.
21: Transportation Secretary Sean Duffy is facing backlash over his new reality show called The Great American Road Trip.
22: Welcome to Montana.
21: It follows Duffy and his family traveling across the country to celebrate the United States' 250th anniversary. Former Transportation Secretary Pete Buttigieg called the series brutally out of touch, while his husband criticized it as a multi-month taxpayer-funded family road trip. But Duffy responding, saying, "Zero taxpayer dollars were spent on my family," and saying the goal of the show was to rediscover what makes America great.
1: That's ABC's Sophie Flay. And here is John Roller in the Valley Chevy Dealers Traffic Center.
3: All right, roadway's still looking good. East Valley, you've been quiet all morning. Westbound 60, one spot of slowing right at Alma School Road, but it doesn't stay long. Right once you get to Dobson and start to make the transition to the northbound 101. Price Freeway, you are clear all the way through the 202. Even the 101 Pima Freeway north of the 202 flowing smoothly up until McDonald, and then light slowing into Scottsdale this morning. The only other slowing in the East Valley is on the westbound Sky Harbor Boulevard, just past the 143. West Valley, very good this morning. Eastbound I-10 flowing smoothly this morning, about 23 minutes from the 101. The only slowing is eastbound 101, the Almafria Freeway, from 43rd Avenue to 35th Avenue, getting a little heavier as we get closer to 630. Stay to the right to get around that. 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
6: The Diamondbacks got back the win column as well as the series win column. Thanks to a masterful performance on the mound by Eduardo Rodriguez, the D-backs defeated the Mets yesterday 5-1. Erod threw 8 1/3 innings, allowing just one run on 4 hits and struck out on 4. Now the Snakes are in Arlington, Texas to face the Rangers for 3 games. First pitch is at 5:05, and you can hear all the action on Arizona Sports 98.7 FM. That's sports. I'm Brandon King for KTAR News.
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1: Good morning. It is 6:30. The county attorney explains why she is not charging a cop. I'm Jim Sharp.
2: I'm LaDonna Harvey. That's our top story.
0: If it's justified, it's justified.
2: Maricopa County Attorney Rachel Mitchell sticking to her decision not to charge a Phoenix police officer who fatally shot Christian Diaz Rendon, an innocent man, in January. She tells KTAR's Outspoken with Bruce and Gatos the officer believed that he was the suspect. The scene was chaotic, and that means the shooting was justified.
0: He took a shot. I mean, it's, as you said, it's an unbelievable tragedy. But if there's justification, that justification applies to whatever charge.
2: Last week, Rendon's family said that Mitchell was denying them justice. The family attorney says a lawsuit against the city of Phoenix is being finalized.
1: Coming up on Arizona's Morning News.
29: A bid rig burglary in Arizona, and who's behind it? I'm Colton Krolak.
6: A natural gas pipeline set to run through three states, including Arizona, has Governor Katie Hobbs' support. I'm Brandon King.
1: Right now, here's John Roller live from the Valley Chevy Dealers Traffic Center.
3: All right, if you're coming in from the Ahwatukee area, heads up, we've got a wheelbarrow in the far right lane. This is going to be the westbound I-10 just prior to the 60, right where the CD Road splits off. ADOT heading over there to get that out of the roadway. It's light enough, you ought to be able to see it, and the roadways are not too packed right now. So again, heads up, we do have that wheelbarrow just prior to the 60. That's it. It's been a pretty quiet morning. Eastbound I-10 from the 101 right now, about 26, 27 minutes. Very normal conditions. And the only other slowing I'm seeing is heading into Sky Harbor this morning. If you've got a flight to catch westbound Sky Harbor Boulevard, just past the 143, little bit of slowing over by Terminal 4 and Terminal 3. John Roller, KTAR News.
21: Dangerous heat today as our hottest temperatures of the year come our way. An extreme heat warning is in place with highs today that will range between 106 and 110 degrees. Overnight warm and clear with lows in the upper 70s. I'm ABC 15 meteorologist Ashley DiMartino.
2: Right now in Cave Creek, it is 83 degrees and clear at 633.
1: It is a dangerous trend that you probably haven't heard much about, and it could be getting even more dangerous. Cartel-linked burglaries targeting high-end items while they're in transit. Colton Krolak is live in the news center with more.
9: Yeah, last month, robbers broke into and stole the cargo from an 18-wheeler while it was parked at a truck stop in Ash Fork, Arizona. Chief Deputy Jeff Noonan with the Avapai County Sheriff's Office says it's the work of a highly sophisticated cartel network operating out of California.
10: They knew that these computers were being loaded in California. They watched that load. They specifically targeted this trailer, waited for an opportune time where the employees took a break. And during that break, they hit it.
9: Noonan adds these groups have typically only targeted train cargo in the middle of nowhere. And this is the first time they've chosen to go after a tractor trailer in the middle of a crowded public space. Live in the news center, Colton Krolak, KTAR News.
2: The governor has reaffirmed support for the Transwestern Pipeline, which will deliver eventually natural gas here to Arizona.
6: Governor Hobbs' statement supporting the pipeline comes after a decision last week from the Bureau of Land Management authorizing a section of the pipeline's construction in New Mexico. Hobbs called the pipeline transformative infrastructure, adding that securing natural gas supplies would be critical to supporting Arizona's long-term prosperity and would lead to good-paying jobs. Energy Transfer, the company behind the Transwestern Pipeline, expects operations to begin by 2029. Brandon King, KTAR News.
1: High of 109 today. That means we're in an extreme heat warning. And meteorologist with the National Weather Service in Phoenix, Chris Coleman, tells KTAR that in an extreme heat warning, it's important to stay hydrated. And also,
11: try to avoid hours that where it's the hottest, like from 10 a.m. to 6 p.m. if you can mainly stay in air conditioning at that time. If you are working outside, make sure to take frequent breaks, wear the proper clothing to stay cool enough so you don't get overheated.
1: He says it's very possible that a record high temperature gets tied today or tomorrow as the extreme heat warning continues through tomorrow. By the way, we know of at least two trail rescues over the weekend where overheated hikers had to be brought down by rescue crews.
2: Meanwhile, in the aftermath of the Hazen fire, officials are asking everyone, please be aware of the high wildfire risk and be prepared. Phoenix Fire Captain Robin Dade tells the Valley Watch podcast on KTAR.com, these fires spread quickly, so you have to have an emergency plan.
12: A 2-acre little spot fire wildfire could turn into a 30-acre dangerous fire within a matter of 7 to 15 minutes.
2: McDade says create a 30-foot area around your home that's free of brush, weeds, unneeded items, and tree limbs.
1: The Valley has a housing crisis. Maricopa County Supervisor Thomas Galvin is working on fixing it by overhauling the current zoning ordinance that was written in the 60s.
14: We removed over 50 pages from our zoning ordinance, 13,000 words, and what we did was we streamlined it and we completely stripped it down from the beginning and started up again.
1: Galvin tells Arizona's Evening News he's respectful of keeping zoning in place areas with single family residential homes, but is looking at smaller housing options for the younger generation in the unincorporated non-developed areas.
2: Apparently, some of us are not getting the message about the hands-free driving law here in Arizona, which makes it illegal to actually hold a cell phone while you're behind the wheel.
15: People are so addicted to their phones.
4: that they can't be without them, especially when they're driving, that they think we're just going to overlook it.
5: Or they think they won't get caught, according to Bart Graves from DPS. But he says troopers are not overlooking violators. A large number of citations and warnings are being handed out.
4: Over 10,000 in 2024 and over 13,000 in 2025. So it shows people are not getting the message.
5: Using a phone in hands-free mode, such as Bluetooth or speakerphone while driving, is allowed. Melody Burkett, KTAR News.
2: You'd think we'd learn.
1: Yeah, you'd think. I still see people driving around, looking at their phone while they're driving. I just plug
2: mine into my car and let it talk to me through there. I don't want to know.
1: All right. April's jobs report showed twice as many new jobs than was predicted. So is the Iran war not really that bad for our economy? We'll ask econ professor Evan Taylor on a Money Monday next.
2: First, let's go live to the Valley Chevy Dealers Traffic Center with John Roller.
3: Good start to the week. If you are starting to roll down the highway, doesn't matter what part of the valley you're in. We are looking very good this morning. Once again, however, we do have slowing in the Northwest Valley, all due to lane restrictions. Eastbound 101, Awafria Freeway, taking a live look, and it squeezes you down. Just stay to the right to get around that. And that starts at 43rd Avenue over to 35th Avenue. Also seeing a little bit of slowing now on the outer loop, the Loop 303, as you head eastbound to the I-17 up by TSMC and the East Valley. Westbound 60, only light slowing now just prior to Country Club over to Dobson Road, but once you get to the northbound 101 Price Freeway, you are good to go. Have some slowing going into Sky Harbor, westbound Sky Harbor Boulevard, starting just past the 143 into Terminal 4 and Terminal 3. 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
1: Extreme heat warning lasts through tomorrow evening. Our high today, 109. Tomorrow's high, 107. 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
13: War with Iran.
15: The Iranians are remaining defiant, and we've seen them flexing their muscles to some extent. Not, I think, at the same level as earlier in the week. Thursday night, we saw a very significant exchange between the U.S. military and the Iranians in and around the Strait of Hormuz. Today, though, we've heard from the United Arab Emirates. They say that the Iranians have fired drones and missiles at their territory. We've also heard from the Qataris, a similar statement. And we've also heard from the Kuwaitis.
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16: Tired all the time? Gaining weight? Lost your edge? 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
19: Happy Monday. Meghan McCain joins us at 3 live from D.C. with an insider's look at how the war with Iran is playing inside Congress. Mondays with Meghan.

0: Wow.
1: A lot of money, man.
0: Uh-huh. Let's find out how the money looks on Wall Street this morning at the opening bell. It's kind of boring. NASDAQ is flat, so is the S&P. The Dow is down, but only 93 points. For more money news, visit the Business Center at KTAR.com.
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1: And at 6:44, this is what you need to know right now. Hotter than expected spring means we have a high wildfire danger across the state. Additionally, at least two people had to be rescued hiking in the heat over the weekend.
0: Six people have been found dead on a train in Laredo, Texas, in a closed boxcar. Police believe it's a case of human smuggling gone wrong. No suspects at this time. The high 97 in Laredo yesterday, and the boxcar had no air conditioning.
1: Republicans returning to Washington facing some questions about a $1 billion Senate security proposal to help pay for the president's ballroom. Democrats say they're going to try to defeat it. All of our top stories just 15 minutes away. For more news, go to KTAR.com or the KTAR News app.
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3: Right, 24 is starting to wake up a little bit in the East Valley. If you are coming out of Queen Creek to start your work week, you've got a spot of slowing right at Ray Road over to the 202 Santan. Also westbound 60 now. Showing a little life from Gilbert Road over to about Country Club. Once you're past Alma School Road, however, you are clear through the 101. If you are headed northbound on the 101, not a thing to slow you down. Even the westbound 202 Red Mountain Freeway. Anyway, looking very good this morning. We did have that earlier crash on the B line this morning just prior to Mesa Drive. That is cleared up. So if you are headed maybe to Fountain Hills or Payson this morning, you are good to go. And only light slowing now on the 101, and that is from Indian School Road up to Chaparral. 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
0: Extreme heat warning until tomorrow at 8 p.m. A high of 109 today, 107 tomorrow. 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
1: It is a Money Monday on Arizona's Morning News, which means it's time for us to check in with economics professor Evan Taylor from the Eller College of Management at the University of Arizona. Evan, April's jobs report from the federal government looked pretty good.
0: Yeah, there are twice as many new jobs added to the U.S. economy than what was expected by analysts. That leaves us wondering, is the Iran war really not that bad for our economy? But it really wasn't all puppy dogs and daisies, right? I mean, there were some red flags in this report, wasn't there?
4: Yeah, it was a good report in that it was better than expected. So we gained about 100,000 jobs, which is, you know, good. The unemployment rate stayed at 4.3. 4.3 is a good unemployment rate, stayed kind of low. Cat's here. So
0: your cat?
4: Yeah, the cat came by. If you're listening on the radio, you didn't see that. but anyway, the jobs report was good. But yeah, as you said, there are some red flags. So one of the things, you know, that's been sort of consistently true over the past couple of years is most of the gains in jobs have been in healthcare. And we sort of continue to see that here. And, you know, we've still seen sort of in the other jobs reports, you've seen that the number of hires has been low. So, you know, the job market, I think, continues to sort of go on sort of OK. Yeah, it hasn't all been great. As for how bad is the war for the economy, you know, gas prices are a lot higher, obviously. Beyond that, there's not really any huge impacts on the economy. So, you know, this is our economy's better able to deal with you know, gas shortages than it was in, say, the 1970s, because we just produce a lot more here than we did back then. So, you know, it's not horrible for the economy, but obviously not good.
1: All right. Let's talk about this one. According to an analysis from the Economic and Business Research Center at U of A, Arizona's economy saw strong growth in the first quarter of this year. But apparently we still have some inflation issues. So what are the biggest inflation issues that we're seeing in the state in the first quarter?
4: Well, gas, obviously, right. You know, if you

0: if you filled up your tank recently, you know, it's very expensive. So the average gas price in Arizona is $4.80 now. And that's high nationally as well. You know, Arizona has some of the more expensive gas prices in the country, sort of for a variety of reasons. And so that sort of, you know, made lots of other things more expensive, air travel, you know, so other forms of transportation. The other thing I was looking at in the Arizona CPI is coming out tomorrow. The most recent one, medical care has gone up quite a bit in Arizona over the past year, something like 7%, which is quite a bit faster than the national average. So that's also, you know, hit Arizona pretty hard. Where actually prices have been sort of flat is in housing, where housing prices in Arizona have sort of stabilized over the last 3 years. They're not really growing. In fact, I think they went down slightly. So, you know, that's good.
1: So if you don't need to ever leave your house, you know, pay for gas or, you know, go to the grocery store to buy food that was delivered, you know, via a truck
2: with
1: that had to
2: diesel.
1: Pay high fuel prices,
2: Yeah.
1: you're pretty good.
0: Yeah, exactly. Yeah.
1: So when that CPI comes out tomorrow, and we'll have that 5:30 tomorrow morning is when the consumer price index comes out. They're saying inflation, the analysts are saying anyway, inflation could be seen to rise between 3.7% and 3.9% over the course of the year. Do you think that's too high of a prediction?
0: No, that sounds about right. Yeah, I'll say you know, haven't dug deep into it, but it's going to be high for sure. I mean, you can just see in prices like gas and airlines and, you know, other things like that. But yeah, you know, there's no question that inflation has gone up over the last couple months. And, you know, one thing it's going to mean is we're not going to see lower rates probably anytime soon in terms of what the Federal Reserve is going to decide. So before the war, you know, when we were talking in January, it sort of looked likely that rates were going to start to come down.
2: Right.
0: Now, if anything, rates will probably stay the same throughout the rest of the year and maybe even go up.
1: Oh, wait a
2: no,
1: second.
2: No, no, no, no,
1: yeah,
2: no. You know what?
1: Let's bring the cat back in.
2: No.
1: I think at this point, that's what we want.
2: We'll have none of that.
1: Evan Taylor, Associate Professor of Economics at the University of Arizona, joins us for Money Mondays.
2: Coming up in just a few moments, keeping our fellow travelers on two wheels safe.
1: Here's John Roller now in the Valley Chevy Dealers Traffic Center.
3: All right. We are holding steady this Monday morning. We are off to a very good start. First couple hours of this morning's commute looking very good. Eastbound I-10, very normal from the 101 Awafria into downtown Phoenix, about 26 minutes. I've seen a little bit of slowing through the construction zone on the westbound 202 Santan Freeway from Lindsay over to Arizona Avenue. But once you're to Arizona Avenue, if you need to stay through the 101 over to the 10, you are looking very good. And the 347 in Maricopa also looking very good. Light slowing up to Riggs Road, then you are clear over to the I-10. Traffic is brought to you by Rito's Mexican Food, the best Taco Tuesday deal in the Valley. Two tacos, rice, and signature refried beans for just $10. Text Rito's, R-I-T-O-S, to 620-620 for exclusive Taco Tuesday offers. John Roller, KTAR News.
2: Sunny today with a high of 109 and 107 tomorrow. The extreme heat warning ends tomorrow night at 8. 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
7: Hey guys, Patricia with the Mike Broomhead Show, and Mike will be back. We'll see if the war in Iran is still happening or if the Strait of Hormuz is still blocked. 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
8: 6:56 now on Arizona's Morning News, and May is Motorcycle Safety Month. The number of motorcycle crashes in Phoenix, some of the highest in the nation. Raul Garcia with the Department of Public Safety says, as a rider and as a driver, you have to anticipate sudden changes.
9: Expect that you're going to be cut off, and so that way you're driving defensively and you're already two or three steps ahead as a prepared driver of a vehicle and or the operator of a motorcycle.
8: Garcia advises to always make sure your bike is properly maintained and wear a safety helmet as well as proper clothing to prevent road rash.
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11: All right, couple of new surface street crashes. Cave Creek just south of Greenway. Look for a crash there. And in Sun City this morning, thanks to a KTAR listener letting us know, we've got a new crash right near Union Hills and 99th Avenue. 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
8: Extreme heat warning continues through tomorrow evening. Highs today and tomorrow of 109 and 107. 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
12: The Phoenix Mercury had an up-and-down start to their regular season. Saturday, they forced the Las Vegas Aces to fold in a dominant 99-66 win. On Sunday, the roles reversed against the Golden State Valkyries. The Merc fell 95-79. The home opener is set for Tuesday night against the Lynx. And in the NBA playoffs, the New York Knicks are the first team to advance to the conference finals. They swept the Philadelphia 76ers and won the series clincher 144-114. That's sports. I'm Brandon King for KTAR News.
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6: Good morning to you. Good to have you here with us on this Monday morning. It is 7 o'clock. The county attorney explains a decision in a deadly officer-involved shooting. I'm LaDonna Harvey.
7: And I'm Jim Sharp. That is our top story.
8: If it's justified, it's justified.
7: Maricopa County Attorney Rachel Mitchell defending her decision to not charge a Phoenix police officer who shot and killed the wrong man in January.
9: It occurred when Officer Jason Valenzuela fatally shot Christian Diaz Rendon during a chaotic incident when Rendon was fighting off a violent intruder. Last week, Rendon's partner and stepson both said Mitchell was denying their family justice by not charging the officer. In response, she told KTAR's Outspoken with Bruce and Gatos.
8: My heart breaks for them. I can't imagine being there. I can't imagine going through this. But the reality is the law does look at what that officer's reasonable belief is.
9: She says Officer Valenzuela did believe Rendon was the suspect and the shooting was justified, arguing any reasonable officer would have done the same. Ballin Overstoles, KTAR News.
7: The family's attorney says a lawsuit against Phoenix police will be coming, but is still being finalized.
6: Coming up on Arizona's Morning News.
10: Cartel activity in Arizona, and not in the way you might think. I'm Colton Krolak.
11: 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I'm Shira Tanzer.
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12: And it hasn't been bad at all this Monday morning, LaDonna. Right now, just normal volume on either side of the valley. Right now, from the eastbound I-10, the 101 hour free of transition ramp into downtown Phoenix, about 26 minutes. Hasn't been bad at all. Pretty well behaved as far as the eastbound I-10. The westbound 60, not bad. From Val Vista over to about Alma School Road, you've got light slowing there. Once you're to the 101, you are good to go. Surface streets, we've got a couple of issues. We've got a crash in the Sun City area, Union Hills, right near 99th Avenue. And we also have a crash on the east side, Cape Creek, just south of Greenway. John Roller, KTAR News.
13: An extreme heat warning today as our temperatures in the valley will range between 106 to 110 degrees. Overnight warm and clear with lows in the upper 70s. Cooler weather is expected by the end of the week. I'm ABC 15 meteorologist Ashley DiMartino.
7: At 7:02, it's 80 degrees in Apache Junction.
6: Well, it sounds like something out of a Western.
14: Jesse James rides with the youngers. Now stop the damn train.
6: Well, that's not exactly what's happening, but there is a series of train robberies in northern Arizona that have happened. And obviously, it's not Jesse James. It's a cartel. Colton Krolak explains.
10: Yeah, that's right. The transnational criminal syndicate, which operates out of California, has been targeting high-end merchandise moving through Arizona. This according to Chief Deputy Jeff Noonan with the Yavapai County Sheriff's Office. He says the groups are highly sophisticated and highly efficient, knowing exactly where and when to strike.
15: There's certain areas on the train tracks where you have these double tracks, if you will, and the trains have to either stop there to permit other trains to go the opposite way, or they're arrest. And when they're stopping in these certain areas, that's when they're being hit.
10: He says the group has typically only done hits in remote areas. However, investigators now believe the group is behind an April heist of cargo inside an 18-wheeler at a truck stop in Ashford, Arizona. Live in the news center, Colton Krolak, KTAR News.
7: Natural gas generates almost half of Arizona's electricity. That, according to the Arizona Chamber of Commerce. And by 2029, Arizona is expected to be part of the Trans-Western Pipeline. Governor Katie Hobbs is voicing her support for that pipeline. And in a Friday statement, she called that an energy backbone to add to the state's all-of-the-above energy strategy. Hobbs says the pipeline, also running through parts of Texas and New Mexico, would generate good-paying jobs and lead to new tech and energy opportunities in the state.
6: An extreme heat warning, you might have noticed it, is in effect through tomorrow. Meteorologist with the Phoenix National Weather Service, Chris Kuhlman, tells KTAR it's possible we could tie a heat record during this warning.
16: Today, with a forecast of 109 at Sky Harbor, that is only 1 degree shy of the record for the day.
6: Now, obviously, if you're going to be out and about, stay well hydrated and avoid, if you can, the outside between 10 a.m. and 6 p.m. Those are the hottest hours of the day. Just over this really warm Mother's Day weekend, at least two people had to be rescued off of Camelback because they got up there and got into trouble.
7: Wildfire officials say this extreme heat warning for the valley is a reminder to take fire precautions seriously.
17: The hotter than expected spring has resulted in widespread drought-stressed vegetation and a high wildfire danger statewide. Phoenix Fire Captain Rob McDade tells the Valley Watch podcast on KTAR.com that the recent Hazen fire is a reminder of how fast small fires can get out of control.
18: A 2-acre little spot fire wildfire could turn into a 30-acre dangerous fire within the matter of 7 to 15 minutes.
17: McDade says it's important to evaluate your wildfire risk and your emergency plans. He says vegetation is dry everywhere, so everyone is at risk. Troy Barrett, KTAR News.
5: Eyes on Education.
6: Arizona is about to get a workforce boost in the form of an apprenticeship initiative.
11: Arizona is getting $200,000 from nonprofit CareerWise, which focuses on creating education to workforce pathways. The initiative from the U.S. Department of Labor and CareerWise focuses on 10 states with goals to increase the amount of apprentices in the country to 1 million. Brent Parton with CareerWise says Arizona was an obvious choice.
19: Arizona has really been on the forefront of a lot of innovation in apprenticeship, whether that's cybersecurity in Phoenix and in the broader valley, whether that is opportunities in healthcare.
11: Arizona currently has more than 9,000 active apprentices. The goal of the program is to double that number. Shira Tanzer, KTAR News.
7: Coming up, May is Stroke Awareness Month, so our community spotlight is coming up, and we'll tell you how to watch for what you need to watch for in a loved one so you can save their life and how you may need to keep an eye on yourself as well.
6: First, let's go live to the Valley Chevy Dealers Traffic Center with John Roller.
12: Right, southbound I-17 right near Northern. Looks like we may have a minor crash there, starting to see things back up as you come in from the North Valley. Once you get to Dunlap, it'll get a little heavier for you right there at Dunlap, and then once you're past this hang up at Northern, you are good to go. Right now from Cactus down to the stack, right now about 16 minutes with this minor crash mixed in there. And we still have slowing on the eastbound 101 Awafurria Freeway. Now from 51st Avenue over to 35th Avenue, you're squeezed down lanes there as you make your way over to the north stack. And surface streets, only two crashes, one in the West Valley at near 99th Avenue, heading westbound right near Union Hills. And we also have a crash at Cave Creek just south of Greenway. John Roller, KTAR News.
7: High today, 109. High tomorrow, 107. That means our extreme heat warning lasts through tomorrow evening. 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
28: Hey guys, Patricia with the Mike Broomhead Show, and Mike will be back. 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
6: All right, taking a look at Wall Street. 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
7: At 7:12, this just into the KTAR News Center, Cole Thomas Allen, the man charged with attempting to kill President Trump at the White House Correspondents' Dinner, has pleaded not guilty. Prosecutors say Allen was the man seen on security footage armed with multiple guns and knives, exchanging gunfire with Secret Service. Once again, Cole Thomas Allen, the man charged with attempting to kill President Trump at the White House Correspondents' Dinner, has pleaded not guilty. 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
6: Now let's go to the roads live in the Valley Chevy Dealers Traffic Center with John Roller.
12: All right, this is about the time of the morning that Northern Avenue, as folks head eastbound and try to make their way over to the Agua Fria. That's where we have some slowing through that construction zone. They're pretty normal this time of morning. Now seeing a little bit of hang up right at the 101 transition ramp, eastbound I-10, right there at the southbound 101. Looks like we may have a hang-up right at that underpass there. We'll take a closer look, then up ahead, a tap of the brakes, starting right at the 202 transition over to about 43rd Avenue. Then you're clear into downtown Phoenix. Still seeing some heavy slowing coming in from the East Valley on the westbound Sky Harbor Boulevard, now from the 143 all the way into the terminals, Terminals 4 and Terminal 3. John Roller, KTAR News.
6: An extreme heat warning expires tomorrow at 8 o'clock, but for now, we're looking for sunny skies with a high of 109 today, 107 tomorrow. 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
7: All right, it is time now for KTAR's Community Spotlight, where we shine a light on companies and organizations that give light to our community. And since This month is Stroke Awareness Month. Two doctors from the Barrow Neurological Institute Stroke Center are joining us this morning.
6: They are Dr. Lee Iannotti, who is a stroke and sleep neurologist and the interim director of Barrow's Petsnik Stroke Center, and Dr. Judea Wiggins, who is a neurologist at Barrow's Neurological Institute. And those are all words that I don't ever say ever, so I apologize for all of that. And good morning to both of you. Dr. Lee Iannotti, let's talk to us first about how we even spot a stroke. I know that there's like an acronym or something for it.
8: Yeah. Thanks so much, LaDonna and Jim, for having us. There is a great acronym, and it is BFAST. And I'm going to go through the components really quick. And if everybody can remember this for not only yourself, but a family member or even someone in the public if you're out and about. So B is balance. E is eye. So it could be visual cuts or changes in vision. F is face. So the facial drooping. A is arm, so it's usually arm weakness on one side. S is speech issues, so slurring or difficulty speaking. And T is time, where time is brain. The earlier you seek treatment, the more likely we are to help you and recover completely.
7: Okay. And Dr. Wiggins, what do you do after you think someone may be having a stroke? What do you need to know and do to give a stroke victim an edge, you know, for having the best possible outcome?
9: Absolutely.
7: Get right up on that microphone for that.
9: As Dr. Lee Iannotti had mentioned, you know, time is truly of the essence. So we all have about 130 billion neurons in the brain. And for every minute of stroke, you lose about 2 million neurons. So it's quite substantial. So getting to the hospital as soon as you can. There's two different types of stroke. One is ischemic, meaning there's a blood clot that's blocking a blood vessel. And that way you're not getting any oxygen or nutrient to the brain, or you have a blood vessel that bursts. And if we're able to stabilize the brain by treatments such as clot busting elements or blood pressure control, that's going to be really essential. You just have to get to the hospital as soon as you can to have that upper edge.
6: So Dr. Lee Iannotti, we know some people are more at risk than others, but they can really happen to anyone at any time, right? It's not just like an old man thing. And I point at my co-host.
7: You pointed right at me.
6: I didn't even mean to do that. I'm so sorry.
8: So it can. Anyone, anytime. Stroke does not discriminate. So we see young people. In fact, a few weeks ago, we had someone in their 20s who came in with a stroke. Women are at also higher risk, LaDonna, which is interesting.
7: Really?
8: Because the traditional thought is that men, it was like older men, much older than Jim,
6: yes,
8: were likely to have stroke. But we now know that women are actually at higher risk.
6: But why?
8: Yeah, the big question is why. A lot. So I'm going to ask Dr. Wiggins to weigh in too, but it's a lot of the lifespan. So we are subjected to hormonal therapies that kind of throughout our life. So oral contraception early in life, pregnancy with a lot of hormonal changes. And then around menopause, we start using hormone replacement therapy. And all of those can increase your risk of stroke through making your blood kind of thicker.
6: Hmm. Oh,
7: wow.
6: I had no idea.
7: Wow. Dr. Wiggins, talk more about that. And then also tell us about some of the advancements that we've been making in both stroke detection and treatment.
9: Mm-hmm. So to add on to what Dr. Lee Iannotti said, in addition to those conditions, there's other conditions as well, such as migraine with aura. Women in particular have more migraines than men. And there's thought that, you know, this also leads to kind of that a thickening of blood that Dr. Lee Iannotti mentioned. So we are more susceptible for having stroke, two times more likely with migraine with aura. Women also have things like endometriosis. So that's that uterine tissue that lives outside of the uterus, and that causes chronic inflammation and also contributes to that higher risk of clotting. So there's several conditions that, you know, throughout our lifetime increases that stroke risk. And it's you know, our job to empower women with this knowledge so that they can advocate for themselves. And I'm, you know, it's about time that the scientific community really starts to pay attention to these, you know, quote unquote, just women issues. And doctors are becoming more aware of the fact that, hey, I need to ask my patients more about their gynecologic and obstetric history. So while that doesn't seem like a quote unquote advancement, I'm really happy that we're being able to spotlight these issues.
6: Well, it's, you know, men and women are different in so many ways, and it's not just the plumbing to put it frankly. I mean, there's just more different between us. And so often medicine will focus very, very specifically and narrowly on one or the other without taking into consideration the differences that we have. So if you don't mind, let's go through the BFAS symptoms again, just because I want to make sure that I have this straight.
8: Of course.
7: Yeah.
9: Yeah, I can jump on that. So again, BFAS. Time is of the essence, time is brain. So B is for balance. So sudden loss of balance or incoordination. E is for eyes. So sudden loss of vision. F is for facial weakness. So if you ask someone to smile, it may be asymmetric. A is for arm weakness, but it could also be leg weakness. S is for speech difficulty. So slurred speech, difficulty getting your words out, or difficulty understanding speech. And T is time to call 911.
7: And BFAST is, of course, the perfect acronym because you want to be fast and getting a possible stroke victim treatment as quickly as possible. Thank you so much. Both Dr. Lee Iannotti, who is a stroke and sleep neurologist and the interim director of Barrow's Petsnik Stroke Center, and Dr. Judea Wiggins, who is a neurologist at Barrow's Neurological Institute. And you can read more about KTAR's Community Spotlight at ktar.com.
6: You might recall the microburst that we had last year. Well, guess what? Tucson got one.
7: Oh, boy.
6: Yeah, we got that coming
7: up. Tucson's cleaning up like Tempe had to.
6: Yes, indeed.
7: All right, here's John Roller now in the Valley Chevy Dealers Traffic Center.
12: All right, first crash of the morning on the eastbound 10 right near 67th Avenue. Looks to be fairly minor, and both of those cars are off to the left against the median wall. And then up ahead, you're... have a tap of the brakes starting right as you approach the 202 South Mountain transition. That gets a little heavy over to 51st Avenue. Then you break free and you are good to go into the stack. Starting to see some slowing. Last report, southbound I-17 right near Northern, whatever that was. That's pretty much cleared away. You only have light slowing now from Thunderbird down to about Indian School Road. And now seeing a little bit of slowing on the southbound 51 just south of Northern right near Glendale. All the way down to Thomas. Once you're to the mini stack, you are good to go. Surface streets, a couple of crashes on the board. One crash in Sun City, Union Hills just west of 99th Avenue, and a crash at Cave Creek just south of Greenway. 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
6: We are under a heat warning until Tuesday at 8 p.m. Looking for a high of 109 today. 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
17: 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Is the Hanta virus the new COVID, plus aliens and UFOs? 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
7: It is 7:25 now on Arizona's Morning News with Jim Sharp and LaDonna Harvey. And last week, a big microburst ripped through parts of Pima County. Dwight and Rhonda Hull's home in Tucson was right in the middle of it.
18: Very disheartening.
19: A microburst ripped the roof off their home Thursday night. They've called this place home for nearly a decade, but they say a storm destroyed it all in just hours. Power also knocked out in that area.
18: You have a home, you try to take care of it, you want to feel safe. And then when something like this happens and you see your roof now in your backyard, it was definitely a sobering moment as far as, you know, don't mess with Mother Nature.
19: The couple is now waiting for help from their insurance provider, and they say they're trying to stay positive.
7: Yeah, roof in your backyard. That's not where it belongs.
6: No.
7: That is Fort Hatchett with our TV partners at ABC 15.
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12: Hi, LaDonna. Yeah, it's been pretty well-behaved this morning. Normal conditions on the west side and the east side. Right now, the only slowing we're seeing is on the eastbound I-10. Had a minor crash right at the base of the 101 transition ramp. That is cleared away. And then up ahead, a tap of the brakes starting right at the 202 transition into downtown Phoenix. East Valley, you've been quiet all morning. A little bit of slowing, and it's only moderate. Now from Lindsay Road over to Alma School Road, northbound 101, only slight slowing from Rio Salado up through the 202 transition, and then it slows down right in the transition ramp from the westbound 202 all the way up to Indian School Road. 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
7: Our extreme heat warning has been extended until 8 p.m. tomorrow, with a high today of 109 and a high tomorrow of 107. 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
20: The Diamondbacks got back the win column as well as the series win column. Thanks to a masterful performance on the mound by Eduardo Rodriguez, the D-backs defeated the Mets yesterday 5-1. Erod threw 8 1/3 innings, allowing just one run on 4 hits and struck out on 4. Now the Snakes are in Arlington, Texas to face the Rangers for 3 games. First pitch is at 5:05, and you can hear all the action on Arizona Sports 98.7 FM. That's sports. I'm Brandon King for KTAR News.
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7: Good morning. It is 7:30. Thanks for listening to Arizona's Morning News. The county attorney explains why a police officer who shot the wrong man is not being charged. I'm Jim Sharp.
6: I'm LaDonna Harvey.
23: If it's justified, it's justified.
6: And that's our top story. Maricopa County Attorney Rachel Mitchell is sticking by her decision to not charge a Phoenix officer who fatally shot Christian Diaz Rendon, an innocent man, back in January. She tells KTAR's Outspoken with Bruce and Gatos the officer believed that Rendon was the suspect due to the chaotic scene, thus the shooting was justified.
23: He took a shot. I mean, it's, as you said, it's an unbelievable tragedy. But if there's justification, that justification applies to whatever charge.
6: Last week, Rendon's family said Mitchell was denying them justice. The family attorney says a lawsuit against the city is being finalized.
7: Coming up on Arizona's Morning News,
24: a bid rig burglary in Arizona and who's behind it. I'm Colton Krolak.
25: Governor Katie Hobbs voicing her support for Arizona's planned sites for a three-state natural gas pipeline. I'm Brandon King.
7: Plus, a warning about the wildfire season in our state right now. Here's John Roller in the Valley Chevy Dealers Traffic Center.
12: All right, very orderly Monday commute. All Valley main lines, pretty normal conditions. Again, we have that slowing in the Northwest Valley, eastbound 101, the Alafria Freeway, all due to lane restrictions through the construction zone. Once you're to 35th Avenue, you are good to go. A crash in Sun City, Union Hills, just west of 99th Avenue if you are headed eastbound into downtown. Cave Creek south of Greenway, a crash there as well. John Roller, KTAR News.
26: The hottest temperatures of the year move into the valley as an extreme heat warning takes place today and Tuesday afternoon. Highs will range between 106 to 110 degrees, overnight warm and clear with lows in the upper 70s. I'm ABC 15 meteorologist Ashley DiMartino.
6: Sunny and 83 in Mesa at 732.
7: It is a dangerous trend you probably have not heard about, and it could be getting even more dangerous. Cartel-linked burglaries targeting high-end items while they're in transit. Colton Krolak is live in the news center with the details.
24: Yeah, robbers broke into and stole the cargo from an 18-wheeler while it was parked at a truck stop in Ashford, Arizona just last month. Chief Deputy Jeff Noonan with the Yavapai County Sheriff's Office says it's the work of a highly sophisticated cartel network operating out of California.
29: They knew that these computers were being loaded in California. They watched that load. They specifically targeted this trailer, waited for an opportune time where the employees took a break. And during that break, they hit it.
24: Newnham adds these groups have typically targeted train cargo in the middle of nowhere, and this is the first time they've chosen to go after a tractor trailer in the middle of a crowded public space. Live in the news center, Colton Krolak, KTAR News.
6: Natural gas generates about half of Arizona's electricity, according to the Arizona Chamber of Commerce. But now the state is poised to get a new pipeline for that resource by 2029.
25: On Friday, Arizona Governor Katie Hobbs signaling her support for the southwest expansion of Transwestern Pipeline, a planned 516-mile natural gas pipeline running through parts of Texas, New Mexico, and Arizona. In a statement, the governor saying the pipeline would be a part of Arizona's all-of-the-above energy strategy, adding that natural gas expansion would be an energy backbone to maintaining energy reserves during times of high demand. The governor's support came shortly after an expedited Bureau of Land Management report that allowed part of the pipeline to be constructed in southern New Mexico, with sites in Maricopa and Pinal counties expected to be Arizona's part of the pipeline. Brandon King, KTAR News.
7: With our extreme heat warning being in effect through tomorrow evening, well, you can expect Phoenix trails to be closed.
8: Two people were rescued off of Camelback Mountain on Saturday, both on the Echo Canyon trailhead, both within an hour of each other, and both dealing with overheating. Meteorologist with the Phoenix National Weather Service, Chris Kuhlman, says that we are in an extreme heat warning.
9: Make sure if you're going to be outside, stay well hydrated. Try to avoid hours that where it's the hottest, like from 10 a.m. to 6 p.m.
8: While the extreme heat warning is in effect, several Phoenix trails are closed, including trails at Camelback Mountain and South Mountain. Kellen Shover, KTAR News.
6: In the aftermath of the Hazen fire, officials are asking everybody to please be aware of the high wildfire risk in Arizona and be ready. Phoenix Fire Captain Rob McDade tells the Valley Watch podcast on KTAR.com the fire spread quickly, so you need an emergency plan.
10: A 2-acre little spot fire wildfire could turn into a 30-acre dangerous fire within a matter of 7 to 15 minutes.
6: McDade says you could create or should create a 30-foot area around your home that is free of brush, weeds, unneeded items, and tree limbs, things like that.
11: Arizona has been in a long-term drought since 1994.
7: The National Weather Service is predicting a solid monsoon for Arizona, but our state needs a lot more than just one rainy season to reverse drought conditions.
13: That's according to state climatologist Erin Ensaffel. She tells Arizona's Morning News the NWS Climate Prediction Center indicates the monsoon, which begins mid-June, has a good outlook.
11: Summer precipitation, the monsoon season, is great because it really helps our vegetation, it helps the soils, but we really want that winter precipitation to refill our reservoirs.
13: Besides water from winter snowpack, she also says conditions in surrounding states impact our long-term drought. Saffel also says an active monsoon can lead to increased wildfire risk down the line due to an increase in vegetation and brush. Ballin Overstoles, KTAR News.
6: Solving the Valley's housing crisis is a challenge, but Maricopa County Supervisor Thomas Galvin says he's working to find solutions in unincorporated areas. He says that starts with building homes in non-developed areas that cater to a younger generation.
14: We can have different kinds of housing stock because young people who are looking, they are looking at different types of housing than, frankly, our generation was or our parents' generation. A lot of these younger couples and families, they don't want a big, large house.
6: He says they want smaller, more versatile options in a more dense area.
7: Coming up, a woman from Scottsdale accused of faking a pregnancy with a star of The Bachelor got indicted by a Maricopa County jury last week. The host of a podcast focusing on that woman joins us next.
6: Right now, we got to look at the roads. Let's go with John Roller in the Valley Chevy Dealers Traffic Center.
12: And right now, I'm taking a look at the westbound 202 Santan Freeway right near Ray Road. And you're bunching up as you come around the bend there. It looks like we have a hang up right at Ray Road. We'll take a closer look at that. East Valley's been pretty quiet all morning. Now seeing a little bit of slowing on the westbound 202 transition ramp to the northbound 101. And then over to the split, we've got some slowing as you come in from the East Valley on the westbound I-10 through the Broadway curve. Starting right at 24th Street, it slows down, gets a little heavier there at the split. If you are headed northbound on the I-17, you've got some slowing over to 16th Street. 99th Avenue, Union Hills, just west of, we've got a crash there and a crash at Cave Creek, just south of Greenway. John Roller, KTAR News.
7: Extreme heat warning in effect till 8 p.m. tomorrow. Our high today, 109. Look for a low tonight of about 75 and a high tomorrow of 107. Yes, we'll get close to flat, 100 degrees by the end of the week. 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
6: Good morning. It is 7:42. I'm LaDonna Harvey. He's Jim Sharp from the KTAR Business Center. Entertainment venue Sandbox VR is set to open in Gilbert this month for Arizona's first permanent location. It's going to be in the Santan Village Shopping District with more than 4,000 square feet of space. So you can have a party to play virtual games with some privacy. They are expected to open May 22nd.
7: On Wall Street, things are still boringly flat. The S&P is up, but less than 0.2%. The NASDAQ is up 0.1%, and the Dow's up 57, which is about 0.1%. For more money news, visit the Business Center at KTAR.com.
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6: At 7:43, this is what you need to know right now. The hotter than expected spring means we have a high wildfire danger statewide. Additionally, at least 2 people had to be rescued over the weekend as they were hiking on Camelback Mountain. Some good news on the drought front. The National Weather Service is reporting a potentially active monsoon season that will begin on June 15th.
7: Republicans returning to Washington today are facing questions about a $1 billion Senate security proposal that would help pay for President Trump's ballroom. Democrats say they will try to defeat it. 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
6: Now let's go live to the Valley Chevy Dealers Traffic Center and John Roller.
12: I get a little closer look on this hang-up heading westbound on the Santan Freeway right near Ray Road. Looks like we had a commercial vehicle lose a trailer there and several

0: But that is causing a little bit of slowing from Ray Road as you head southbound on the 202. Then in the Northwest Valley, still have that slowing all due to lane restrictions. Eastbound 101 now from 67th Avenue over to 35th Avenue. Stay to the right lane there. And then further north, we are seeing slowing on the eastbound outer loop, the Loop 303 from 43rd Avenue over to the I-17. 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John Roller, KTAR News.
1: So that extreme heat warning sticks with us until tomorrow at 8 o'clock at night. Sunny with a high of 109 today, 107 tomorrow. By Thursday, we might be back down to 100, which seems cool. 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
2: Last week, an Arizona woman who's accused of faking a pregnancy by Clayton Eckerd, star of season 26 of The Bachelor, was indicted on 7 counts by a Maricopa grand jury. Friday, on Outspoken with Bruce and Gatos, Maricopa County Attorney Rachel Mitchell was asked if paternity claims are serial behavior for Owens.
3: There have been different allegations made against her. Some of them occurred in a different state, and I think a lot of people are wanting it all wrapped up here, and obviously I only have jurisdiction over what happened in Maricopa County.
1: So in Maricopa County, a grand jury says Laura Owens should face 6 counts that include fraud, forgery, tampering with physical evidence, and perjury charges. And joining us is Stephanie Young, the host of the popular Love Trapped podcast that's all about the story of Laura Owens. So, Stephanie, she's something, is what this sounds like.
2: Give us the backstory on this.
1: Yeah, what happened here?
4: You nailed it. She is something. The backstory here is that Laura Owens grew up in the San Francisco Bay Area. Her father, Ron Owens, was a radio star on KGO Radio in San Francisco. He's a Radio Hall of Famer. Her mom was also on the radio. And in 2021, January, they moved to Scottsdale, Arizona. She met the former Bachelor, Clayton Eckerd, in 2023, and they had a brief interaction. They were intimate, not in a way that makes a baby. And 11 days later, she said that she was pregnant with his child.
2: Thanks for putting that delicately, by the way, Stephanie. We appreciate that.
4: You're welcome. Yeah, I used to be on the radio, so I know how to handle that.
2: Yeah. So she's accused of actually doing this before. Is that right?
4: That's right. So in 2021, those additional 7 charges that came down in November of 2025, those are related to another man. And that person is a Scottsdale man. And so she did that before. And what you'll hear in the podcast is that he also was not the only one. There's more than that. Yeah. She dated a man in California, and there's some stuff going on there, too.
1: Wow. So now let's talk a little bit about the Bachelor star, because I think, you know, people might recognize this as more of, you know, something that they recognize. She had like ultrasounds. I mean, this wasn't just, oh, by the way, I'm knocked up. This was, oh, look at everything that I have. Here is all the stuff.
4: Right. So she went to family court in Maricopa County in 2024, June of 2024, and it was adjudicated that Clayton Eckerd was not the father of her twins and that she was not pregnant. And that came along with a forged sonogram that came along with over 500 emails to Clayton Eckerd. The story is the twists and turns, the amount of things that she used to try to prove to him that she was pregnant. The list is long.
1: Mm. There were no babies.
4: No babies.
1: Or yet, no. Okay, so no twins.
2: And 500 emails? 500? Ooh, wow.
4: It was, that's... Clayton gave me all of the emails. So during my research for Love Trapped, I went through every single one of them. Yes.
2: Wow, better you than me, for sure. All right, that's Stephanie Young, host of the Love Trapped podcast, which is all about Clayton Eckerd and, you know, the star of the 26th season of The Bachelor, who was wrongfully apparently accused of having fathered non-existent children of Laura Owens. Very strange case of this Scottsdale woman. It's 7:49 now on Arizona's Morning News.
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16: For the first time this morning, the eastbound I-10 loading up. We had an earlier crash right near 67th Avenue. It's been hanging around, but it is completely off to the left of the median wall. It's just more volume as folks come in from the West Valley. And then the folks that make the transition from the northbound 202 South Mountain to the eastbound I-10. Over in the East Valley, far right lane still blocked, westbound 202. Heading into town on the Santan Freeway, right near Ray Road, a couple of commercial dump trucks, and one of the vehicles lost a trailer, and it is getting moved off to the right. Stay to the left to get around that. Surface streets, we do have a crash clearing in Sun City, Union Hills, just west of 99th Avenue, and a crash at Cave Creek just south of Greenway. 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John Roller, KTAR News.
15: Okay, the extreme heat warning lasts until 8 p.m. tomorrow, and with good reason. The high today, 109. The high tomorrow, 107. Then we'll moderate to a whole 103 by Wednesday. 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Look who's back.
17: Look who's back.
15: Shady's back. It's Mike Broomhead, who, by the way, took some days off to move, and much to the chagrin of some people, it wasn't a move out of the valley. It was a move within the valley.
17: It was. So I figured I ruined the property value in one neighborhood for about 4 years, move back into my old house, my rental property, so I could ruin the property value in that neighborhood as well.
15: So you're a worse resident than your renters.
17: Yeah.
15: Is what you're saying.
17: Of course I am.
15: That's good. That's good. I'm sure everybody's happy to have you back in the neighborhood. Did they throw you a party?
17: No. You know what's nice, though, is it's such a cool little neighborhood. My friend Paul and his wife next door, glad to see them. You know, it's a friendly neighborhood. So I get to know my neighbors, and I've known them for a long time. So when I moved back, it was nice. It was really good to see everybody.
15: That's nice. And I know Moving Team 6 moved you.
17: Of course they did.
15: I saw you posting on social media for that.
17: Yeah. I'm not doing that.
15: It's 100 degrees. Make them do it. Right?
17: No, it's just nothing worse. Painting a house.
15: Yeah.
17: Or moving.
15: Those are the two worst things in life.
17: I'd rather set the place on fire.
15: Yeah, right. Oh, I'm with you. I'm with you. It's why I don't drive a truck anymore. Mm. I got rid of my truck years ago because that way nobody ever asked me, "Hey, what are you doing this
17: I try to be affable. Yeah, and see, the thing with you is you could bribe you with pizza, but not beer. So that's usually the bribe. It's pizza and beer.
15: Right, exactly. Coming up, Brad Miller, the county attorney for Pinal County, is going to join you to talk about a decision from a judge relating to elections in Pinal County.
17: You know what's, this is how I know I really, really, really like my job, because when news is going on, when news happens and I'm not here to talk about it, it makes me crazy.
15: Yeah.
17: So listening to the shows here at KTAR and the people filling in for me and you guys in the mornings, I still want to talk about this. I think these elections decisions are big. I'm glad the courts are weighing in. We finally get some clarity on how things are going to be. Once we're done and we find out what the appeal is going to be on the Maricopa County thing, you know, with elections, with the county recorder, I think all of this needs to be settled. It may seem wonky to some people, but in the end, these decisions are huge. So we're going to talk to the Pinal County attorney and how they feel about the victory over what the Secretary of State was doing with elections and the implications around the state. So that'll happen at 9 o'clock.
15: So basically the Secretary of State was saying if someone goes to the wrong polling location, they should accommodate them at that wrong polling location.
17: Right.
15: Let them cast a ballot anyway.
17: Yeah.
15: So, I'm pretty sure in Maricopa County, you can go to any
17: some of them. Yeah. They have the ability to do that, but you can't force a county to spend that money and do those things.
15: Right.
17: You know,
15: right.
17: If you have precinct voting, you have to go to the appropriate place and vote.
15: Right, right. Mike's going to have an update on the Middle East. Also, Arizona's growing economy and this pipeline, which, you know, anytime you hear about a pipeline, some people run for cover.
17: Yeah, but I think even the governor supports the idea of the expansion of the natural gas pipeline. Anything that we can do to diversify how we our energy needs, and we can diversify our solutions to those needs, is a good thing. We should have been, and maybe we have been behind the scenes, working on this for a long time. What are we going to do about the gas supply? One of the things in that stack that I have is what California has been doing. Their gas is outrageously expensive. Refineries have been closing since the 80s. Mm-hmm. And it's now affecting us because we get a huge part of that, the blends of fuel we get from California. So our prices are very volatile, and we've got to have some solutions.
15: All right. That's all coming up with Mike Broomhead, who's back in the after LaDonna Harvey gets you a KTAR news expansion, which comes your way in 60 seconds. And that would be after I tell you about Midwestern University's Therapy Institute, where I received care for both of my shoulders because I had shoulder surgery, both of them last year. 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
0: Good morning. It's 8 o'clock. I'm LaDonna Harvey, and this is your 8 o'clock news expansion here on KTAR.
19: Justice for Christian! Justice for Christian!
0: Maricopa County Attorney Rachel Mitchell,
20: if it's justified, it's justified,
0: is defending a decision not to charge a Phoenix police officer who killed the wrong man back in January.
21: It occurred when Officer Jason Valenzuela fatally shot Christian Diaz Rendon during a chaotic incident when Rendon was fighting off a violent intruder. Last week, Rendon's partner and stepson both said Mitchell was denying their family justice by not charging the officer. In response, she told KTAR's Outspoken with Bruce and Gatos,
20: "My heart breaks for them. I can't imagine being there. I can't imagine going through this. But the reality is the law does look at what that officer's reasonable belief is."
21: She says Officer Valenzuela did believe Rendon was the suspect and the shooting was justified, arguing any reasonable officer would have done the same. Ballin Overstoles, KTAR News.
0: The family's attorney says that a lawsuit against Phoenix police will be coming, but it's still being finalized. Now let's take a look at the roads with John Roller live in the Valley Chevy Dealers Traffic Center.
16: All right, couple of crashes on 35th Avenue in the North Valley. We've got a crash, 35th Avenue and Pinnacle Peak. Also watch for a crash with injuries. 35th Avenue and Happy Valley Road, and not too far from there, 26th Avenue, just south of Greenway, right at Acoma. Look for a crash there as well. As far as the Valley main lines, still have the right lane blocked. Westbound 202 in the East Valley. That is the Santan Freeway right near Ray Road. Work your way to the left to get around that. And we have some slowing in the Northwest Valley, eastbound 101. The Awafria Freeway, lane restrictions there. You're down to three lanes. Lean to the right from 43rd Avenue over to 35th Avenue. 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John Roller, KTAR News.
22: Dangerous heat today as our hottest temperatures of the year come our way. An extreme heat warning is in place with highs today that will range between 106 and 110 degrees. Overnight warm and clear with lows in the upper 70s. I'm ABC 15 meteorologist Ashley DiMartino.
0: Right now it's sunny and 88 degrees in Glendale. It sounds like it's right out of an old Western.
23: Who are you, Jesse James?
24: Hell no, I'm Bob Younger. Jesse James rides with the Youngers. Now stop the damn train.
0: A series of train robberies in northern Arizona, but it's not Jesse James. It's a cartel. Colton Krolak is live with that story.
2: Yeah, LaDonna, the transnational criminal syndicate, which operates out of California, has been targeting high-end merchandise moving through Arizona. This according to Chief Deputy Jeff Noonan with the Yavapai County Sheriff's Office. He says the group is highly sophisticated and highly efficient, knowing exactly where and when to strike.
3: There's certain areas on the train tracks where you have these double tracks, if you will, and the trains have to either stop there to permit other trains to go the opposite way, or they're arrest. And when they're stopping in these certain areas, that's when they're being hit.
2: He says the group has typically only done hits in remote areas. However, investigators now believe the group is behind an April heist of cargo inside an 18-wheeler at a truck stop in Ashford, Arizona. Live in the news center, Colton Krolak, KTAR News.
0: Natural gas generates about half of Arizona's electricity. This is according to the Arizona Chamber of Commerce. And by 2029, Arizona is expected to be part of what's called the Transwestern Pipeline. Governor Katie Hobbs is voicing support. In a statement on Friday, she called the pipeline an energy backbone to add to the state's all-of-the-above energy strategy. She says the pipeline, also running through parts of Texas and New Mexico, will generate good-paying jobs and lead to new tech and new energy opportunities in the state. Two people had to be rescued off of Camelback Mountain Saturday, both on the Echo Canyon trailhead, and within an hour of each other, they were both dealing with overheating. Meteorologist with the National Weather Service, Chris Kuhlman, says we're in an extreme heat warning.
4: Make sure if you're going to be outside, stay well hydrated. Try to avoid hours that where it's the hottest, like from 10 a.m. to 6 p.m.
0: While the extreme heat warning is in effect, several Phoenix trails are officially closed, and they include those trails at Camelback and in South Mountain. Wildfire officials say this extreme heat issued for the valley is a reminder to be very serious about fire prep.
5: The hotter-than-expected spring has resulted in widespread drought-stressed vegetation and a high wildfire danger statewide. Phoenix Fire Captain Rob McDade tells the Valley Watch podcast on KTAR.com that the recent Hazen fire is a reminder of how fast small fires can get out of control.
24: A 2-acre little spot fire wildfire could turn into a 30-acre dangerous fire within a matter of 7 to 15 minutes.
5: McDade says it's important to evaluate your wildfire risk and your emergency plan. He says vegetation is dry everywhere, so everyone is at risk. Troy Barrett, KTAR News.
25: Arizona has been in a long-term drought since 1994.
0: The National Weather Service's outlook for monsoon season, which begins in mid-June, is actually looking good. So that's great news for us, right? State climatologist Erin Ann Saffel tells Arizona's Morning News the rain in the summertime will provide drought relief in the short term, but not so much the long term.
25: But hot temperatures, you know, it's been very, very hot over the last few months. And so that really plays a role in what happens with our water supply, because a hot atmosphere is a thirsty atmosphere.
0: Saffel also says the monsoon season can lead to increased wildfire risk down the line because of, well, more vegetation. Seeking solutions to the Valley's housing crisis.
26: This is a problem, and frankly, we cannot sit around and wait for the state to act.
27: That's why Maricopa County Supervisor Thomas Galvin led the effort as chairman last year to overhaul the current zoning ordinance for unincorporated areas. On Arizona's Evening News, he says special attention was given to people living in communities they love.
26: People live in a neighborhood with single-family residential homes. They don't want to be told, well, we're going to be putting multifamily apartment complexes here, or even duplexes and triplexes. You have to be very careful and you have to be reasonable.
27: But in non-developed areas, Galvin says they're exploring living options the younger generation likes, such as smaller homes and lots. Melody Burkett, KTAR News.
18: Eyes on Education.
0: Arizona is one of 10 states that's been selected by the Department of Labor for a new youth apprenticeship initiative that aims to double the number of apprentices in the state.
28: Each of the 10 states participating will receive $200,000 from CareerWise, a national nonprofit that focuses on creating education to career pathways, to launch the program. The organization will work with each state to build more pipelines for Arizona youth to enter into apprenticeships in fast-growing industries. Brent Barton, president of CareerWise, says an apprenticeship is different than an internship, and that impacts Arizona's workforce.
29: Apprenticeship is really different because it starts with the job. An apprentice is an employee from day one, and that means that you're not only paid, but you are getting supervised training on the job from folks that are really skilled.
28: Arizona currently has more than 9,000 active apprentices. Shira Tanzer, KTAR News.
0: You can read more education solution stories at ktar.com/education. The hands-free driving law in Arizona went into effect 5 years ago. It is illegal to hold a cell phone while you're driving, but DPS troopers are still handing out citations and warnings across the state.
1: Our troopers in rural Arizona are handing out just as many citations as their counterparts here in the metro.
0: Bart Graves, from the DPS, says almost 14,000 citations and warnings were handed out last year. So far this year, the number is over 5,300. Now it's 8:09. Let's go to the roads with John Roller in the Valley Chevy Dealers Traffic Center.
16: All right, 35th Avenue, Pinnacle Peak, heads up. This is being called an extrication collision, so that intersection will be blocked. Just cleared away a minor crash, 35th Avenue and Happy Valley Road. Also have a crash, 26th Avenue, just south of Greenway on the west side. And in the East Valley, still have a crash, partially blocking the right lanes. This is on the westbound 202 Santan Freeway, right at Ray Road there. Tractor trailer lost a trailer there, and it is off to the right, lean to the left to get around that. John Roller, KTAR News.
0: All right, the extreme heat warning is in effect until tomorrow night at 8. Today, we're going to be sunny with a high of 109. Tomorrow, 107. By Thursday, we could be back down to 100. 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It is 8:11, and the April jobs report from the federal government showed 115,000 jobs added, which is double the projected amount, actually a little bit more than that. Associate Economics Professor at U of A, Evan Taylor, tells Arizona's Morning News there are some red flags in that report, though.
6: Most of the gains in jobs have been in healthcare, and we sort of continue to see that here. And, you know, we've still seen sort of in the other jobs reports, you've seen that the number of hires has been low.
0: Taylor still says the number of jobs added and the steady unemployment rate are pretty good signs. Law enforcement near the border are investigating a possible case of human smuggling that had tragic results.
7: A railroad employee conducting a routine inspection of freight cars in the Texas border town of Laredo found six bodies inside a boxcar Sunday afternoon. Police have not released the ages, genders, or nationalities of those people. In a statement, Union Pacific said it was saddened by this incident and working with law enforcement. Sunday's high temperature in Laredo was 97 degrees. The closed boxcar had no air conditioning.
0: That's ABC's Jim Ryan. From the KTAR Business Center, the top 40 home sales in this week's Business Journal Luxury Report combined to generate $171 million in sales value, which is up 24% week over week. Those top 40 homes averaged about $4 million per transaction. That's $3 million more than last week's report. And Alaska Airlines says it's including a nonstop connection between here and wine country in California. Our partners at the Phoenix Business Journal say the airline will fly from Sonoma County Airport to Phoenix starting November 1st. Checking the latest numbers on Wall Street. Now, we're not doing a whole lot, even though we did hit a new record on the S&P. We're up 55 on the NASDAQ. We're up 17 on the S&P and down 2 on the Dow. For more money news, visit the Business Center at KTAR.com. Today's show host Savannah Guthrie and her family reaffirm the search for their missing mother, Nancy. 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
8: Savannah taking to social media, posting an emotional tribute to her mother on this holiday. Her caption reading in part, quote, "We miss you with every breath. We will never stop looking for you. We will never be at peace until we find you." And it, of course, has now been nearly 100 days since Nancy was last seen in Tucson. Images of the alleged abductor are the most recent detailed information the public has received about the investigation. And we have reached out to the Pima County Sheriff's Department and the FBI to see if there have been any new developments. So far, we have not gotten an answer from either of them. If you have any information about the case, you are asked to call 1-800-CALL-FBI.
0: Now let's check the KTAR timeline with Patricia Valencia, brought to you by Beatitudes Campus.
9: It's May 11th, and back on this day in 1934, the Dust Bowl happened. A massive storm sends tons of topsoil flying across the United States. The Great Plains was covered by prairie grass, which kept most of the soil from blowing away. But by the early 20th century, however, farmers had plowed under much of the grass to create fields. The U.S. entry into World War I caused a great need for wheat, and farms pushed their fields to the limit. Wheat production increased by 300%. And in 1931, a severe drought spread across the region. As crops died, wind began to carry dust. Over a period of 2 days, high-level winds caught and carried some 350 million tons of dust all the way from the northern Great Plains to the eastern seaboard. According to the New York Times, even ships some 300 miles offshore saw dust collect on their decks. That year, as part of his New Deal program, President Roosevelt began to enforce federal regulations of farming methods. And it all happened back on this day in 1934.
0: Now it's 8:14. Let's check that ride with John Roller in the Valley Chevy Dealers Traffic Center.
16: All right, new crash coming in eastbound I-10 right at the Bullard Overpass. Heads up for a crash there. 35th Avenue and Pinnacle Peak. This serious collision. Extra medical units being called out to that intersection. Crash with injuries there. Heads up for some slowing. And in the East Valley, still have the right lane partially blocked on the westbound Loop 202 Santan Freeway at Ray Road. A couple of dump trucks off to the right. Just lean to the left to get around that. John Roller, KTAR News.
0: We are looking at an extreme heat warning until tomorrow night at 8 o'clock for today. Look for high right around 109 in the valley. An overnight low of 75, 107 tomorrow. By Thursday, we could be back down to 100 degrees. 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If you've been injured in an accident, call Sweet James. The Mike Broomhead Show is next. I'm LaDonna Harvey on Arizona's news station, KTAR News.
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11: So where was I? It's only been a week. Where was I? Yeah, it seems like the more things change, the more they stay the same. Coming up this morning at 9 o'clock, we will speak to the Pinal County attorney about the election's decision by a judge who sided with Pinal County over the Secretary of State, Adrian Fontes. That will happen at 9 o'clock. But thanks again for joining us for part of your morning. We are going to start off with what we see. It seems like we start off with most often, which is what's happening in the Middle East. A new twist into some of this. The peace agreement from the peace offering from the Iranians was called completely unacceptable by the president. And he will be meeting with the Chinese president, the leader of China, here this week. And that's, I'm sure, is going to be a big part of the conversation. There has been a lot happening with this, and there are some things that are happening that are a little troubling. There are others that have got people a little worried, and we should talk about all of this. I guess we should start with gas prices. How long will the American people, how long are they willing to endure this? The popularity of this war, at whatever you call it, conflict, is not good. I still believe that it was necessary. It was going to have to happen. It happened at a time better now than later. I'm certainly not a warmonger. I'm certainly not somebody that loves conflict. But we could not, and the world agreed with us, we could not allow the Iranians to have a nuclear weapon. So that at its core, we have to ask ourselves, were they trying? Were they getting close enough that it was worrisome? And what would happen if we ignored it or we waited? And those three questions, I think, have been answered. But I also know that during an election year, with the midterms the way they are, this not being popular, prices going up, it is a very difficult time for the American people. So I still, if I were going to criticize the White House on anything, what they have not done is they haven't acknowledged that the American people are hurting. One of my biggest complaints in the previous administration was the way they handled inflation. We were told it was transitory. We were told it was only going to be for a very short time. Fuel prices were going to spike and then they were going to drop off. They didn't. It was an unrealistic view of what everybody could see and feel, because the American people could see it. They could feel it. They knew what was happening. The same thing is happening now. But the world sees this as being connected to what's happening in the Strait of Hormuz. And that's a fact. I do have a question, though. about the fuel price part of this. Patricia, I have a question. By the way, it's good to see you. It's good to see you again.
12: Hello.
11: To be back. I'm good. I have a question. I don't know if you've heard anybody ask this question. Maybe they have. I'm sure people smarter than me have asked this. Why is it that when we know that there's oil supply that's already here, it's already bought and paid for, it has already been refined into gasoline and into diesel fuel, why is it that when oil prices spike today, fuel prices go up today and not in the future?
12: I don't know. That is a good question.
11: Here's,
12: it's not like it gets here right then and there, right at that moment.
11: Here's another question. Is it because they can? Because if you go to an auto parts store or if you go to get your oil changed, how come the price of that oil didn't go up then? Does that make sense?
12: That is very true.
11: If you go to AutoZone, I just picked one.
12: Do they have surge prices during oil change times right now?
11: I don't think they do. But if you go to AutoZone, if you're someone that has a car, an older car, where you have to put oil in it, or if you change your own oil, if you go to AutoZone and you go to buy a quart of oil, that hasn't spiked 50%. Has it?
12: I don't think so. It's funny because I need an oil change.
11: Okay.
12: So now I'm interested and I think I'm going to inquire and ask.
11: But that's a great question, that when oil prices spike that day, gas prices spike.
12: Maybe it's because they're like, oh, great. Now we're going to have to be paying all this much more to get the oil come through.
11: Right. So, but
12: better start paying now.
11: Is it because they can?
12: It definitely is because they can.
11: Because if let's say it's, I don't know how much the supply is. Like, let's say there's a 1 month supply that's always, you know what I mean? It's always a 1 month, right, or 2 months or 3 month supply. Why wouldn't prices go up when that new oil hits the pumps?
12: I know. Do we use it that quickly?
11: I think it's a good question.
12: That is a good question. Maybe we could ask them. We can like get a gas buddy on.
11: Yeah. And I'm sure there's a reasonable answer. I just don't know what it is. But I don't know what made me think of it. But if you go buy a quart of oil, so when the gas prices jumped, when they were under $3 a gallon and now it's almost $5 again, we saw that happen almost immediately. But if I went to buy oil at the store, they didn't jump their prices on a quart of oil.
12: Mm-hmm. I'm trying to think if there's any other comparable product to that simulation, but there's not.
11: And there's
12: like
11: going to be
12: prices,
11: and
12: here's, egg prices. No.
11: Just because I'm asking a question that I don't know the answer to, there are going to be either economists or people that work in that industry right now that hear this, that are thinking,
12: you're what an idiot.
11: Yeah, you're an idiot. Here's the answer. So if you have it, I'm honestly asking that question. I'm not
12: being
11: critical.
12: It's a good question.
11: If you have an answer, I would just love to read the answer. What is the answer to that?
12: And don't be mean.
11: Yeah.
12: Yeah. No.
11: I appreciate it. Listen, I know at times I look in the mirror and say, you're an idiot. So it doesn't bother me if you say that I am. I
12: feel like, look.
11: But I'm curious. I'm just curious what that answer is.
12: That is a very valid question.
11: If because I know that they didn't at AutoZone go and just start retagging their oil.
12: Right. Can you imagine?
11: You know, I would.
12: Dang, we're going to have to do a quart of oil.
11: And if you are someone that works at AutoZone and you're in management, maybe you should think about that.
12: Yeah. I want to know, maybe like the shipments of their oil at that time would be more expensive.
11: How?
12: But like let's say ordering day is today and they just found out all this stuff happened with the Strait and it's not open and blah, blah, blah. So the oil prices went up. What if they needed to order some today and they're like, oh man, this is super expensive now.
11: But if we have the supply, if we have a supply, let's say a 1 month or a 2 month
12: supply, is already on the shelf,
11: yeah, or the gas is already in the pipeline, it's already ready to go on the trucks. How does that gasoline go up? Why does that gasoline go up? It's already bought and paid for at the lower price.
12: Right. I guess they're looking at what they have to pay for in the future.
11: Right. Is it because
12: they're hiking prices because of what they predict they have to pay in the future?
11: Right. So is it because they can?
12: Yes.
11: Right.
12: It is.
11: And I think that's part of it. And maybe if I'm completely wrong, even if you, I'd be funny about it because I'll read your word for word. I'll read your email on the air that tells me why I'm an idiot.
12: Because for example, let's look at the places like Sam's and Costco that have those gas places that are always, you know, lower price. They can always keep it that price because they can.
11: Right.
12: So it goes the other way too.
11: So when I'm just I just thought of that question while I was off last week, and I'm sure other people have asked it, and they've probably have gotten a reasonable answer.
12: Oh no, you got
11: answer.
12: A whole week to think. I don't even want to know what else you have in the pipeline ready for us today.
11: Don't get me started. But the whole thing, and now that the president is going to be meeting with the leader of China, and we are going to see how that meeting goes between the two world superpowers, you know that the Iranian situation is going to come up. Because so much of the very, very, very cheap oil that the Chinese get comes from Iran. So that they are invested in how this turns out. There's also another thing we're going to talk about a little bit later in the show. In the next hour, we'll do it. Has to do with Senator Kelly. Now, I have been very vocal about them going after Senator Kelly. Politically, I'm not a fan of Senator Kelly. We don't agree on almost anything when it comes to American politics. But I respect his service, and I think that going after his rank and his pension because of that video he made is the wrong thing to do. I just don't think it's the right thing to do. But the senator gave an interview and did a sit-down interview, and now the Pentagon is looking into possible action against the senator because he talked about classified data. And he talked about our weapon storage and how much defense we have. Did that cross a line? And I think that this is where American politics goes sideways. I'm going to wait to go into more detail about this. Because when you start telling the world, and he said how deep we went into our magazines, how much of a defense capability do we have with missiles and other things? And you start questioning do you weaken a nation? For political gain, have you said something that weakens a nation or emboldens an enemy? And I think that's worth maybe looking into. So we'll talk about that a little bit later. What we're going to do here in just a moment, we're going to talk about Arizona's growing economy. I always talk about policy decisions and how a policy decision affects the economy. Well, we're going to talk about Arizona specifically, how it compares with what other states are doing. We're going to get to all of it coming up next.
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13: President saying in a post on social media, I have just read the response from Iran's so-called representatives. I don't like it. Totally unacceptable. The one-page U.S. proposal would see Iran relinquish its stranglehold over the Strait of Hormuz, allowing free passage for the 1,500 cargo vessels trapped in the Persian Gulf and providing some relief for the world's economy and gas prices. The U.S. would gradually ease its military blockade on Iranian ports, with a further 30-day period then beginning to negotiate a full deal.
3: KTAR News is covering the Iran war on YouTube, on air, online, and the KTAR News app.
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12: Good morning, it's 8:32. I'm Patricia Valencia. An extreme heat warning is in effect through Tuesday, closing Phoenix trails.
0: Two people were rescued off of Camelback Mountain on Saturday, both on the Echo Canyon trailhead, both within an hour of each other, and both dealing with overheating. Meteorologist with the Phoenix National Weather Service, Chris Kuhlman, says that we are in an extreme heat warning.
1: Make sure if you're going to be outside, stay well hydrated. Try to avoid hours that where it's the hottest, like from 10 a.m. to 6 p.m.
0: While the extreme heat warning is in effect, several Phoenix trails are closed, including trails at Camelback Mountain and South Mountain. Kellen Shover, KTAR News.
12: Some good news. The National Weather Service is reporting a potentially active Arizona monsoon, which begins June 15th. State climatologist Aaron Ann Saffel tells Arizona's Morning News that you can help by the drought with short term, but it also poses a wildfire risk in following seasons. She also says reversing Arizona's long term drought requires a variety of factors beyond the rainfall. In today's show, host Savannah Guthrie and her family reaffirming the search for their missing mother, Nancy. Ford Hatchett with our TV partners, ABC 15, has the details.
6: Savannah taking to social media, posting an emotional tribute to her mother on this holiday. Her caption reading in part, quote, "We miss you with every breath. We will never stop looking for you. We will never be at peace until we find you." And it, of course, has now been nearly 100 days since Nancy was last seen in Tucson. Images of the alleged abductor are the most recent detailed information the public has received about the investigation. And we have reached out to the Pima County Sheriff's Department and the FBI to see if there have been any new developments. So far, we have not gotten an answer from either of them. If you have any information about the case, you are asked to call 1-800-CALL-FBI.
12: And drivers aren't getting the message about Arizona's hand-free driving law, making it illegal to hold a cell phone while driving.
7: People are so addicted to their phones that they can't be without them, especially when they're driving, that they think we're just going to overlook it.
8: Or they think they won't get caught, according to Bart Graves from DPS. But he says troopers are not overlooking violators. A large number of citations and warnings are being handed out.
7: Over 10,000 in 2024 and over 13,000 in 2025. So it shows people are not getting the message.
8: Using a phone in hands-free mode, such as Bluetooth or speakerphone while driving, is allowed. Melody Burkett, KTAR News.
12: It sounds straight out of an old Western. A series of train robberies in northern Arizona. But it's not Jesse James, it's the cartel.
9: The transnational criminal syndicate, which operates out of California, has been targeting high-end merchandise moving through Arizona. This according to Chief Deputy Jeff Noonan with the Yavapai County Sheriff's Office. He says the groups are highly sophisticated and highly efficient, knowing exactly where and when to strike.
10: There are certain areas on the train tracks where you have these double tracks, if you will, and the trains have to either stop there to permit other trains to go the opposite way, or their arrest. And when they're stopping in these certain areas, that's when they're being hit.
9: He says the group has typically only done hits in remote areas. However, investigators now believe the group is behind an April heist of cargo inside an 18-wheeler at a truck stop in Ashford, Arizona. Colton Krolak, KTAR News.
12: From the railroad tracks to the roads, let's check on traffic with John Roller. He's live in the Valley Chevy Dealers Traffic Center.
11: All right. Thank you very much. And good morning, Patricia. We've got a down motorcycle. This is going to be on the westbound side of the Santan Freeway, the 202, right at the end of the Lindsay on-ramp there. And it is blocking the far right lane. And, of course, it's right in the middle of the construction zone from ADOT. So lean to the left to get around that. And that's causing a little bit of a backup. And then further east, we've still got a crash off to the right on the westbound Santan Freeway right near Ray Road. A couple of commercial vehicles involved there. Again, lean to the left, but as you come westbound, that's where you'll run into the slowing up ahead right at the Lindsay Road off ramp. But looks like we have a crash just past the split this morning on the westbound I-10 right near Jefferson. That's on the westbound side of Sky Harbor Boulevard. Look for a little slowing as you come into town there. Also have a crash eastbound I-10 at the Bullard Overpass and 35th Avenue and Pinnacle Peak. Serious crash with injuries there as well. 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
12: We're under that extreme heat warning until Tuesday at 8 p.m. Expect a high of 109 for today. It's 88 degrees right now in Tempe. 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Mm-hmm.
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13: Yeah, we're going to talk about that economy here in just a moment. It was a long week.
12: To say the least.
13: It was a long week for me. I'm going to talk about something very quickly because a lot of people ask. I get asked this a lot, so I'm going to be brief with it, I hope. But tragic, something horrible happened. And I took the week off to move. I took the week off because I was moving. So right. That was intentional. During the moving process, though, what ended up happening this past week, that ended up happening on Friday, was I had to put my dog to sleep. So my dog, Kane, had to be put down. So I'm only telling that story because a lot of people ask me because I talk about him a lot. But I had to put him down. And they think something might have been going on with him neurologically. I don't know exactly what. But he was getting more and more aggressive. And he is a massive dog. He's a Rottweiler and was big and strong. And when he was fine, he was the best dog ever. He was playful and happy and like thought a big lap dog and friendly. But he was getting more and more aggressive. And a vet came to the house. Dr. Tiffany, she is phenomenal, came to the house. He got aggressive with me while she was there. He got aggressive with her while she was there. And she reassured me I was doing the right thing. Yeah. Taking a chance on a dog that big, being unpredictable and hurting someone. He tried.
12: And not too long ago, he got out.
13: Yeah.
12: Remember?
13: Yeah.
12: So.
13: Yeah, he tried to bite me, you know, which has never happened before. He's growled at some stuff, but he's never tried to bite. He actually went after me. And anyway, it was horrible. I love that dog. But just for people that ask me once in a while, I wanted to
12: clear the air. Yeah. It's a sad story. But it was, the doctor was amazing.
13: Yeah. And she was actually the saving grace to that thing.
12: Helped you get peace of mind too,
13: well, and was the way she handled the entire situation. Cause I felt obligated that if this was going to happen, that I wanted to be there.
12: Yes.
13: And she came to the house. They did it at the house. And I was able to be there for as horrible as that sounds. I felt that it would have been worse if I had just sent him somewhere.
12: Oh yes, definitely.
13: You know,
12: give him that send.
13: And
12: off, that
13: I think her company is called Pets at Peace. But she was fabulous. She was so friendly with him, even when he was kind of being mean. She kept her distance, but you know what I mean. She handled everything. She handled me perfectly. She was so kind to me. Through the whole process, it was awful.
12: Well,
13: it was
12: a tough situation. I'm glad you found the right people to help you out.
13: It was by accident. It was just a tragic thing because he was such a big, healthy dog. He was only 5 years old, but over the past 6 months to a year, he has gotten more and more aggressive.
12: I've heard stories that you've told me. It's coming in. So yeah,
13: you know, and then when he finally, the final thing that made me act was that he tried to bite me. And that's never happened. And, you know, we're thick as thieves. We were buddies. Yeah. And he tried, and for no reason. There was no lead up
12: you.
13: To it. Yeah. And then he was going to, yeah. So I just, and then 10 minutes later, he was back to his old self. Poor he was friendly dude. And jumping around and wanting a hot dog because he loved hot dogs. But I just wanted to, because people ask, have been asking me that know me, how's Kane doing with the move?
12: Yeah.
13: And I haven't had the heart to tell anybody just because they're just being, you know, it's just a tragic thing.
12: It is.
13: So if you've ever gone through it, if you ever loved a pup, a dog, it's awful. It's the first time I've ever had to do that.
12: Yeah.
13: When I was married.
12: Twice.
13: So when I was married, my ex-wife, our dog was old and he had hip dysplasia and he couldn't even climb up the steps anymore. And my ex-wife took him to the vet and she did it. So I've never done that before.
12: So I've done once at the vet and one at home also. So we had somebody come to our house. It is very hard.
13: It's horrible.
12: I'm glad that you had somebody that.
13: Yeah, she did. She did a great job. So anyway, for everybody that's asked me about how the dog did with the move and I just responded with not good. That's why I didn't tell the whole story. Just not good. It was horrible. It was awful. But the move's done. What we're going to do in a moment is we are going to talk with Gatos as we do every day. It's our big Q poll question of the day. We're going to get to it here in just 1 second. Want to talk to you about your wealth and what you're doing for your financial future in uncertain times. There is something that is generally reserved for the ultra wealthy. And what that is having all of your financial needs addressed in one place. Your estate planning, your financial planning.
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8: At 8:48, I'm Patricia Valencia. This is what you need to know right now. Arizona drivers are still using their cell phones despite the hands-free driving law that went into effect 5 years ago. DPS handed out almost 14,000 citations and warnings just last year. Keep in mind, holding a phone while texting or watching videos is even prohibited while stopped at a traffic light. And today marks 100 days since Nancy Guthrie's disappearance. Savannah taking to social media, posting an emotional tribute to her mother over the holiday weekend. If you have any information about the case, you're asked to call 1-800-CALL-FBI. And it's graduation week. And today, ASU will hold its graduate commencement this morning, undergraduate ceremony in the evening featuring Harrison Ford as a keynote speaker. Scottsdale Community College graduation is set for Thursday, Phoenix and Glendale on Friday, and Mesa Community College will hold its graduation on Saturday. All of our top stories are just 15 minutes away. For more news, go to KTAR.com or the KTAR News app. Another check-in on traffic. Here's John Roller live in the Valley Chevy Dealers Traffic Center.
0: on Loop 202 Santan Freeway, East Valley. We've got a downed motorcycle right at the end of the Lindsay Road on.

0: ramp there. Lean to the left to get around that, and that's backing you up. I just stayed in the left lanes to get around that, and we had an earlier crash on the westbound 202 right near Ray Road. That is involving a couple of commercial dump trucks. That is off to the right. Lean to the left, but you will run into slowing as you come westbound on the 202. Also have a crash eastbound I-10 right at the Bullard Road overpass and 35th Avenue and Pinnacle Peak, a crash there as well. John Roller, KTAR News, the Mike Broomhead Show. 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
4: Hey, good morning, Gatos.
5: You're back.
4: I am back.
5: Rumors of you having the hantavirus are true or false?
4: They are absolutely false.
5: Oh, thank goodness gracious. Good. So you had a week off and you chilled. You didn't do anything. You sat by a pool.
4: No.
5: I mean, what happened?
4: No. I was moving. I was moving.
5: Moving out of Arizona? Is there something we need to know?
4: No, I figured I had spent enough time in the neighborhood I was in bringing the property value of my neighbors down, and I figured I'd move across town and bring some more property values down.
5: That's fair. Fantastic. Fantastic. I bet all of your neighbors are Democrats. They're going to love you.
4: Actually, you want to know, I moved from the district I was living in is the one that David Schweikert is in now, CD1. And I moved back into the district that is represented by Representative Ansari.
5: Oh, that's going to be wonderful.
4: It is.
5: It's going to be interesting. Those HOA meetings are going to be very interesting. Well, welcome back.
4: Thank you.
5: So here's the cue. You missed the whole hantavirus. Well, I mean, part of it. Here's the cue. After an outbreak of the hantavirus on a ship, are you still interested in going on a cruise? Yes or no?
4: Yes.
5: Yeah, I'm not worried about the hantavirus. When you go on a cruise, I worry about like that, what is it, the norovirus or something, that like you touch the railing and all of a sudden, you know, you've got Montezuma's revenge.
4: Yeah.
5: Like that's what can happen mostly on a cruise ship. I know that, you know, at the start of COVID, we had a ship, everybody got COVID, and then the United States stupidly put everybody on a plane.
6: There's one right now with norovirus.
4: Yeah, there's
6: has over 100 passengers or something.
5: Yeah, that's the stuff that I worry about, not the pandemic stuff with COVID or the hantavirus and all that kind of stuff.
4: Yeah, and the hantavirus is hard to spread person to person. I was doing some reading on it that it's a lot. It's not like COVID where it's airborne, where if you just breathe next to a person, they get it.
5: Yeah, yeah, and it's just like. I don't know. I guess you could, they've been testing people for it. Did you see like the biohazard suits they put everybody in?
4: Yes.
5: Yeah, it's creepy. It's creepy, man.
4: It is.
5: It's creepy, but I don't think it's going to, we're not going, into, COVID 2.0 because that would just be horrific for the entire world.
4: But, it would be.
5: Yeah. I mean, it's something to watch. We've got to watch this. At least, you know, at least we're not putting everybody on a plane like we did, with the one ship in COVID. I mean, that was unbelievable. We just put everybody on a plane.
4: Yep.
5: And we send everybody home and they spread the disease that way. Really, that's really bright. That was a smart move. So at least they're putting these people in the biohazard suits. I'm all for it.
4: Well, also remember with COVID, what we did was we told everybody the safest place is to be outside, ride your bike, go outside. And then on Easter Sunday, we shut down all the parks.
5: Yeah. Or go on your bike.
4: Right.
5: Like my friend in California, his 7-year-old, I need to get out of the house. Okay, go on your bike. But remember, wear a mask.
4: Oi.
5: You mean on my bike? Yeah, that's California's yeah. rule. So,
4: well, listen, but Arizona was going to cancel all high school sports, if you remember, and then they got reinstated, but they made everybody wear a mask. And the sports during the mask was basketball, soccer, and wrestling. They made wrestlers wrestle with a mask.
5: Yeah, and then the Ducey and the gyms thing.
4: Yep.
5: And, yeah, let's not. We're not going to go back to that.
4: I'm
5: pretty sure that the hantavirus is going to be contained.
4: Oh man, I missed you making me giggle. I appreciate it, and I'll talk to you tomorrow.
5: And I still don't think I'm getting on a cruise ship.
4: Thanks, Gatos. See you tomorrow. All right, that's Gatos. 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Coming up, we speak to the Pinal County attorney. Stick around.
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6: Good morning, it's 9 o'clock. I'm Patricia Valencia. A high of 109 today. Yes, we're in an extreme heat warning. Meteorologist with the Phoenix National Weather Service, Chris Coleman, tells KTAR that in an extreme heat warning, it's important to stay hydrated and also to
23: try to avoid hours that where it's the hottest, like from 10 a.m. to 6 p.m. if you can mainly stay in air conditioning at that time. If you are working outside, make sure to take frequent breaks, wear the proper clothing to stay cool enough so you don't get overheated.
6: He says that it's very possible a record high temperature gets tied today or tomorrow as the extreme heat warning continues through Tuesday. And the extreme heat warning and strong winds in the forecast have fire departments across the state warning residents about the high fire dangers around our state. Appearing on the Valley Watch podcast on KTAR.com, Phoenix Fire Captain Rob McDade recommends creating a 30-foot area around your home by removing brush, unneeded items in your yard, and trimming your trees. McDade says the recent Hazen fire should be motivation to get prepared for this wildfire season.
24: Arizona has been in a long-term drought since 1994.
6: The National Weather Service is providing a positive outlook for the monsoon, which begins mid-June. State climatologist Aaron N. Saffel tells Arizona's Morning News rain in the summer will provide some drought relief, but long-term, not so much, because there's other factors like temperature and winter snowpack. Saffel also says the monsoon can lead to increased wildfire risk due to more vegetation. And in Tucson, a Thursday microburst coming through parts of Cochise County. Dwight and Rhonda Hull's home in Tucson was right in the middle of it.
25: Very disheartening.
26: A microburst ripped the roof off their home Thursday night. They've called this place home for nearly a decade, but they say a storm destroyed it all in just hours. Power also knocked out in that area.
25: You have a home, you try to take care of it, you try to, you know, you want to feel safe. And then when something like this happens and you see your roof now in your backyard, it was definitely a sobering moment as far as, you know, don't mess with Mother Nature.
26: The couple is now waiting for help from their insurance provider, and they say they're trying to stay positive.
6: That's Ford Hatchett with our TV partners at ABC 15. And just how much inflation will we see on the Consumer Price Index?
27: April's Consumer Price Index is releasing tomorrow, and it's expected to show headline inflation somewhere between 3.7 and 3.9%. Associate Economics Professor at U of A, Evan Taylor, tells Arizona's Morning News that he thinks those projections are accurate.
28: Inflation has gone up over the last couple months, and, you know, one thing it's going to mean is we're not going to see lower rates probably anytime soon.
27: Taylor says that he expects interest rates to stay steady and even says they could increase. Kellen Shover, KTAR News.
22: Eyes on Education.
6: It's graduation week, and the festivities kick off this morning at Desert Financial Arena.
29: Universities around the valley are set to graduate thousands of students this week. Today, ASU will hold its graduate commencement in the morning and undergraduate ceremony in the evening, featuring Harrison Ford as the keynote speaker. Scottsdale Community College graduation is set for Thursday, and Phoenix and Glendale Community Colleges will be held on Friday. Mesa Community College will hold its graduation on Saturday. Shira Tanser, KTAR News.
6: 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And now let's head to the roads. Let's check on traffic. Here's John Roller live in the Valley Chevy Dealers Traffic Center.
0: Yeah, and I am seeing quite a bit of slowing in and around the Desert Financial Arena. Of course, it is graduation day, so Packard Drive as you come off Rio Salado Parkway, showing some slowing there, as well as Rural Road as folks make their way over to Veterans Way as well, just south of the basketball arena there. So watch for heavy slowing all day in and and around the ASU campus. Also have a crash in Scottsdale on McDowell just west of Hayden Boulevard. Watch for heavy slowing there. And we still have a crash in the cleanup stages on the westbound 202 Santan Freeway right at the end of Lindsay Road, the on-ramp there. There are medical units on the scene. Stay to the left to get around that. 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
6: Make sure you stay hydrated today under an extreme heat warning until Tuesday at 8 p.m. We have a high of 109 for today. It's already 84 degrees in Chandler. Triple-digit heat, zero stress. 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
2: All right, while I was gone, a decision was handed down by a judge that sided with Pinal County over the Secretary of State over an election issue in which the Secretary of State was trying to set rules in Pinal County that they had to follow. They fought back and said, we have local control. The judge sided with Pinal County. To talk about that is the Pinal County Attorney, Brad Miller. Mr. Miller, it's good to talk to you again.
3: Thank you so much, Mike.
2: Let's dig into this a little bit. This was more about, it wasn't specifically about what he wanted. It was the, am I right in the fact that it was that he didn't have the right to make you do this?
3: Yeah, he didn't have the right to make us do this. But the most important thing is Pinal County took a position that we didn't want to disenfranchise voters with disabilities. And that's really what the judge found, is that what the Secretary of State wanted to do would have resulted in people with disabilities being disenfranchised, not having the same access to vote.
2: How so? Can you explain what he wanted and how that was going to happen?
3: Absolutely. And so Pinal County is very unique, and we're the only county that has what's called a precinct-based voting system. We think that's best for election integrity. We have 109 precincts all throughout the entire county. Each of those precincts has a device called an accessible voting device, which is a device that allows people with disabilities to vote. Some people can't use their hands. Some people have inability to speak. It allows people to actually mark their ballot and even though they have a disability. And so what Secretary Fontes wanted to do was to say that anybody, even people without disabilities, can actually use the accessible voting device. And it had to be programmed to have a ballot and print out a ballot for any of the precincts. So he would have forced us to violate state law in Title 16, 122 by having a provisional ballot or printing out a provisional ballot at each one of our precincts. Now, I know we're kind of getting into the weeds here, but I think the biggest takeaway is this, is that the Secretary of State was asking Pinal County to violate the law. The judge sided with us, and now we're going to move forward.
2: In the judge's decision, what explanation stood out to you in the judge's decision and what he had to say, the judge said about this decision? Am I asking the question the right way?
3: I think so. I think the biggest thing is that Secretary Fontes did not have the authority that he said he possessed. And in fact, the judge really pointed it out and called him out and said, show me where in state statute you have this authority to force Pinal County to count out of precinct ballots, for one. Show me where in statute that you can force Pinal County to reprogram accessible voting devices. And then thirdly, and probably most importantly, where in statute can you force Pinal County to become a vote center model, not a precinct-based model? And the Secretary of State couldn't point to anything. And in fact, what he argued was something very generic, is I have gap-filling ability, or I have statutory authority that allows me to fill in the gaps, really create law. And that's the problem. Secretary of State thought he could create law. And the judge came back and said, no, you do not have that authority.
2: So how will this affect the voters in Pinal County? I imagine now there's going to be no effect because it's going to continue the way it's always continued. Is that right?
3: That's 100% correct. So people should still have faith in their elections, especially here in Pinal County. Like I said, we have 109 of these vote centers. We believe in this model because we believe that elections should be local. It should be controllable. And it should be an event. It should be something important when people actually go to the polls. They know who they're voting for. They know who they're voting with. You know, when I grew up, my first time voting was in 2000. And so I remember going to a local school And then later going to a local church and voting. It was an important day. And so that's something that Pinal County wants to preserve, that old school, timeless thing where you go and have a day of it, a couple of hours where you go vote and you know who you're voting with and you know who should be voting in that particular location.
2: So moving forward, this also has implications across the state, because the broader picture here is it shows where the courts have decided where the limits are for the Secretary of State. So that should reel in, or will, even for future people that held that office, it reels in their ability to dictate to the counties, correct?
3: That's 100% correct. And I think it's probably the most important. And I think we should really look at this as a huge win, I think, for the entire state of Arizona. This was one of the first times that we've had a case actually go to trial to be heard and for a judge to rule on this. You know, you had some of these other cases with Carrie Lake, with Abe Hamadeh, and a lot of times those cases were kicked because of standing issues or various other issues. This was one of the first cases that was actually heard by a judge, and an opinion was issued. And it came down that the state was trying to grab authority from local politicians, local elections, people who wanted to vote locally. And this is the judge said, no, you need to back off, stay in your lane, and stay out of Pinal County's lane. That's really what they said.
2: So because I'm not a lawyer, this may be an ignorant question to you, but is there an opportunity for an appeal, or is this a done deal now? So can he go back to the courts and say, go to a higher court or go to an appellate court and say, we think this judge was wrong and we want to move forward, or is this a done deal?
3: Yes, he can appeal, but I know he's indicated publicly that he probably won't, and we don't see that he likely would, because I think it's very, very clear on the law. You know, sometimes when judges issue opinions, they can be a little bit wishy-washy, or they could say, well, we need more facts, or we need more information, or we need to send it back to a trial court to decide on these issues. This judge was very definitive on essentially the Secretary of State, you're violating the law. Here are the provisions that you're violating. Show me a statute where you have this authority, and if you can't, then you're wrong. And so this decision was very definitive, and this is why I think that it has statewide importance, especially with the upcoming midterm elections.
2: I appreciate the time this morning. This was obviously a huge issue, and it was while I was off last week, but I'm glad you followed up. I wanted to get even though Pinal County is not where we are, we're in Maricopa County, but the implications are statewide, like you just said. So I appreciate the information this morning.
3: Thank you so much, Mike.
2: All right. That is Brad Miller. He is the county attorney in Pinal County. And this is a big deal, is that we talk about elections, as we talk about how we are going to deal with things. Local matters. You know, I vote early, and I vote in Maricopa County. I vote early, but I go to the polls, and I do that at one of the voting centers. And so I like our model. I like what we do, but Pinal County should have the right to do whatever they want to do. And if it is different from other places, or if they want to change it, they should be able to change it without intervention from other people. I've mentioned before, I've got a good relationship, a good rapport with the Secretary of State, even though we don't agree on a lot of things. And so for them to take this defeat, it is not against him personally. It is talking about, this is how our government is supposed to work, that when there is an issue and you think that somebody in politics, an elected official, has overstepped their authority, you go to the courts. And that's how the branches of government are supposed to work. So when the legislative branch, when somebody goes from that branch and says, or the executive branch, and they overstep their authority, or you believe they have, the courts look at the Constitution and say, yes, you have, or no, you haven't. So this is just one of those clarifications that I think in the long run is going to be very, very good to make sure that it's out there. Want to remind everybody, meet the people who make Arizona extraordinary, from your hometown heroes, trailblazing innovators. Stories are incredible here in the state of Arizona. This week, a brand new episode of Amazing Arizonans is from Schnepf Farms, Mark and Kara Schnepf. They are just phenomenal people. And if you've lived here for a long time, we're going to let you hear a little bit of it later on. It just dropped. If you want to hear some Arizona history from the farming community and the impact they've made across the state of Arizona, go to the KTAR News app, our YouTube channel. Amazing Arizonans, brought to you by Resolution Copper. Coming up in just a moment, an update on something very, very strange. We're going to talk about the hantavirus, which I never expected I'd be talking about. We'll do it next.
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6: At 9:16, I'm Patricia Valencia. This is what you need to know right now. We're under an extreme heat warning until Tuesday at 8 p.m. The National Weather Service reminds you it's important to stay hydrated. Avoid being outside if possible during peak hours of 10 a.m. to 6 p.m. If you work outside, take plenty of water breaks. And police haven't said whether they've identified the person who walked onto the active runway at Denver International Airport Friday and was struck and killed by a departing plane. The 12-foot-high razor wire top perimeter fence is meant to keep people from intentionally getting into the airport property. A dozen people were hurt during the evacuation of the plane. And President Trump has rejected Iran's latest proposal to end the war, sending oil prices climbing again overnight. President Trump didn't say specifically what he objected to in Iran's counteroffer. It had been hoped for an agreement to reopen the Strait of Hormuz for 30 days to allow negotiations on a long-term deal. All of our top stories are just 15 minutes away. For more news, go to KTAR.com or the KTAR News app.
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16: It's Gatos. 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We're going to discuss it starting at 3 with Megan McCain. 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
2: All right, scale of 1 to 10. Patricia, how worried are you about the Hanta virus?
6: Probably like a 5.
2: Really?
6: I'm not scared of it. I just don't know if there are more
2: really?
6: People going to have it.
2: Okay.
6: Like, I wouldn't go on a cruise.
2: I'm at about a 0.1.
6: Well, that's what I'm saying. I don't know to be concerned about it or not. I wasn't concerned about COVID.
2: Well,
6: and look what happened.
2: Well, here's the thing. The issue, though, is how easily it spreads. And it is right. such a rare disease anymore.
6: It is rare, and it is hard to spread person to person,
2: right.
6: but it's happening.
2: It is.
6: It's happening.
2: So what are the chances it's going to happen to you?
6: I grew up in the Final Destination movie era.
2: Okay.
6: So this is kind of up that alley. No, I'm not concerned that I'm going to get it. I'm just more concerned that it's going to cause chaos and panic that it's already ensuing.
2: Well, of course, that's the thing, is that people are panicking, but I don't think
6: I'm going to get it, no.
2: Okay.
6: So no.
2: All right, good.
6: Yeah, good.
2: Yeah, good.
6: I don't plan on being around any rodent dropping anytime
2: that's
6: soon.
2: That's what I'm saying.
6: Yeah. So, but yeah, and you know, a lot of people are talking about this cruise and like, oh my God, we're going to cruise. But these people went on this cruise. It was meant to be a wildlife type of experience tour.
2: Right.
6: So they were going out to bird watches. They were going out to safari tours. They were out around the animals. So
2: right.
6: this is a rare thing. I mean, I'm sure that they knew there was dangerous stipulations going on a cruise.
2: I don't know that they knew that. You know, I think they thought, we're going to go look at animals.
6: True.
2: And it would never enter my mind to think I could get the Hanta virus
6: very
2: here.
6: Very true.
2: You know, but yeah. they think that this originally happened because someone came in contact while they were bird watching.
6: Yeah, it was that couple, the first yeah. Dutch couple that came into contact as they were bird watching. You know, they get off the boat, they get on the boat. I always thought, you know, since Hanta virus does have that long time screening, though, like you wouldn't be able to tell if somebody got off the boat, if they got sick and got back on until a week later, possibly.
2: See, I've never been on a cruise, but I've always wanted to go.
6: Me too. I've always wanted to go to an Alaskan cruise.
2: Yeah, I want to go. I want to go somewhere warm. I don't want. No, I love. I heard the Alaskan cruises are beautiful,
6: yeah.
2: but I want to go.
6: You want to go in a floating petri dish?
2: Yes,
6: somewhere warm.
2: I do.
6: No, it doesn't deter me from going on a cruise either, because this is, like I said, a very rare instance that this could have happened.
2: There's a lot of other things. We were talking about the norovirus.
6: No, I'm more scared of that.
2: Yeah. Yeah. Those are the things that you can get when you're in. But what's strange about that is that people are worried about going on a cruise now, but you'll get on an airplane.
6: Right.
2: You literally are sitting next to
6: corridor.
2: People for hours at a time, squeezed in a little tube.
6: And people you don't know going on and off and on and off more frequently than being on a ship with somebody
2: right.
6: for a month long.
2: I don't know. Yeah. I don't get freaked out about a lot. And I just think this is, I do think that this is not media driven, but I think it's one of those things the media has picked up. And because there are some people worried about it, instead of just killing the story immediately by saying, all right, here's what the reality is. We're done
6: right.
2: talking about it. And we're still talking about it.
6: Yeah, we are. You've been gone. You missed the whole Hanta virus talk.
2: I did.
6: And you came back just in time for it.
2: Because I've heard of the Hanta virus in our family chat. I have my nieces, my nephew, my brother, my sister-in-law. We're all on a big family group chat. And one of my nieces was asking, is this going to be the next COVID? Because people, it's
6: yeah,
2: so rare,
6: know.
2: People haven't really heard of mm-hmm. it.
6: The last time I've ever heard of Hanta virus was when Gene Hackman's wife died.
2: Yeah.
6: And
2: yeah.
6: That was pretty recent. But again, that was a very rare instance. They lived out in the woods, you know, where there's a bunch of rodents, I'm sure, rodent droppings.
2: Well,
6: around.
2: And I think what they also said, and it's sad to talk about this because he was such a great actor, but I think he had dementia.
6: He didn't know that
2: and
6: she
2: so,
6: was.
2: Well, yeah, but the condition of the house was I'm so sure. bad that yeah. the rodents were in the house. They had rats or mice. They had them in the house.
6: Right.
2: So that's a whole different.
6: That is.
2: You know?
6: That's what I'm saying. It's very rare. It's awful that it's happening, and I'm sad that these people are stuck on this boat. But once again, when being poor saved my life, because I'm going on a month-long cruise.
2: Is that how long the cruise was?
6: Yes, a month long.
2: I didn't realize it was a month long. Ooh, I don't know if I could do a cruise for a month.
6: And, you know, the doctors are real more worried about these people's mental health, but they're getting off the boat, right?
2: Yeah.
6: They're disembarking now.
2: Yeah.
6: Because that was before.
2: Well, and there was an American on the cruise that they immediately put in quarantine.
6: Positive,
2: yeah.
6: And then one that's symptomatic.
2: Yeah.
6: So, and they're in Nebraska?
2: I think so.
6: Yeah, that's where. Why did they? Because there was like a quarantine facility there.
2: Yeah.
6: Lucky for Nebraska.
2: Oh. What an awful.
6: Yeah. What a weird situation, too. And then we do have one patient that was a passenger that's here in Arizona. And they're doing monthly, you know, or weekly, daily checks of temperatures. And so far, asymptomatic. So hopefully we're good to go.
2: Yeah, that would ruin your social life.
6: Can you imagine? Where'd you just come back from?
2: Yeah.
6: MV Hondius. maybe we'll go out next month.
2: Yeah.
6: Or maybe a couple of weeks.
2: I think because of COVID, had COVID not happened, this would not even have been a story
6: I
2: for
6: think
2: a
6: so.
2: Day. Not
6: yeah.
2: even for a day would this have been a story. It's horrible that a cruise ship had to be quarantined and they were all kind of locked in their rooms, and it's a terrible way to, but I don't know that we would have heard anything about this
6: if there wasn't the COVID pandemic.
2: Yeah.
6: Cause right away, that's the first thing I heard was, is this going to get like COVID? Are we in for another pandemic? But, experts are saying no. And
2: yeah.
6: I'm hoping that they're right on
2: and,
6: this
2: and,
6: one.
2: And they're going to be, it's a lot more likely they're right about this one than the whole conspiracy theory of, the COVID thing was just about making money on the vaccine and that it was a real virus, but
6: right.
2: that the hype was, you know, this has got to end. And I'm glad.
6: I didn't have this on my bingo card this year.
2: Yes, I didn't have it on mine either. What we're going to do in a moment is we are going to talk again about what's happening in the Middle East and a little preview of the president's visit with the leader of China and a question about Senator Kelly. We'll get to that coming up here in just a moment. I got to talk about moving Team 6. Another successful move. I was off last week was to move. And on Tuesday, the crew from moving Team 6 showed up at my house. They did a great job. It was a 3-person crew. They had another person for a little while. 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
6: Good morning, it's 9:31. I'm Patricia Valencia. Today, an extreme heat warning is in effect, but later this week, we may see some relief. Meteorologist with the Phoenix National Weather Service, Chris Coleman, tells KTAR that a cool down will begin Wednesday.
28: Later this week, we'll see even a little bit better relief with highs dropping probably at least into the upper 90s, maybe even closer to 95 for a few spots by Friday.
6: In the meantime, he says that it's very possible that a record high temperature gets broken today, as the forecasted high of 109 is 1 degree shy of the daily record. And if you plan on taking a vacation this summer, what's the best way you can save some money at the pump?
29: It's a great way to get away from the house, feel like you've had a really fun trip, but not spend quite so much money, and stay in Arizona.
6: That's Julie Thompson, Senior Content and Communications Manager for Western National Parks, who joined the Mike Broomhead Show to share what the key to saving in summer is: road tripping.
29: So maybe taking a 3 or 4 day trip, throwing in some camping, getting one destination stop, and then kind of spreading out and doing a couple of national park sites over the course of a weekend.
6: Thompson says that there's so much to offer in Arizona, there's not much reason to leave. And the April jobs report from the federal government showed 115,000 jobs added, more than double the projected amount. Associate Economics Professor of U of A, Evan Taylor, tells Arizona's Morning News there's some red flags in the report, however.
30: Most of the gains in jobs have been in healthcare, and we sort of continue to see that here. And, you know, we've still seen sort of in the other jobs reports, you've seen that the number of hires has been low.
6: Taylor says the amount of jobs we've added and the steady unemployment rate are good signs. May is Motorcycle Safety Month. The number of motorcycle crashes in Phoenix are some of the highest in the nation. Raul Garcia with the Department of Public Safety says as a rider and a driver, you have to anticipate sudden changes.
31: Expect that you're going to be cut off. And so that way you're driving defensively and you're already 2 or 3 steps ahead as a prepared driver of a vehicle and or the operator of a motorcycle.
6: Garcia advises to always make sure your bike is properly maintained and wear a safety helmet as well as proper clothing to prevent road rash. And the hands-free driving law in Arizona went into effect 5 years ago, making it illegal to hold a cell phone while driving. But DPS troopers are still handing out citation warnings across the state.
0: Our troopers in rural Arizona are handing out just as many citations as their counterparts here in the metro.
6: Bart Graves from DPS says almost 14,000 citations and warnings were handed out last year. So far this year, the number is over 5,300. And now for a check on traffic from the Valley Chevy Dealers Traffic Center. We got one surface street crash in the works. That's going to be in the East Valley on McDowell Road near Hayden in Scottsdale. The rest of the valley is looking pretty good. And your traffic is brought to you by me. So drive safe out there on those valley roads. We're under an extreme heat warning until Tuesday and 8 p.m. Today, we're looking at a high of 109. It's going to be a hot one. It's 91 degrees right now in Glendale. 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
3: Hi, Joe Huizenga. Maricopa County's measles case count has doubled in the last month. How worried should you be? 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
2: All right, let's talk about the Middle East for a moment. There's a lot on the line here. The president will be meeting with the leaders in China this week. So a big part of this topic is going to be, of course, oil prices because of what's going on with Iran and the very cheap oil that the Iranians are giving to China, what that's going to do to the rough economy that's already there. So a lot of high level talks are happening. One of the things that is confusing to me, and I want to start with a clarification here. I have been very adamant that the federal government, the Department of War, but the DOJ going after Senator Kelly and his benefits and his rank and all of the other things was the wrong thing to do. I don't agree with what he did. That video was stupid. I don't think it was illegal. I think he chose his words very carefully. He never accused. And if you don't know which video I'm talking about, it was a bunch of leaders from the Democratic Party who were encouraging and telling troops that they don't have to, and they are actually, one of them said, you are not allowed to obey illegal orders. They didn't specify any illegal orders. They didn't say that there had been any illegal orders. They were simply trying to say it was a reminder that you can't follow illegal orders, which is a ridiculous thing to say. And if you think about it, it's insulting to anybody in the United States military. I know there's a lot of veterans that are listening. It doesn't matter what side of the political aisle you're on. From the day you get into boot camp, and by the way, I'm not a veteran, but I was in the Army for about, I don't know, 2 months. I blew my knee out and was discharged. But so I don't consider myself a veteran. But from the day you get to boot camp, your general orders are drilled into your head, and you are required to recite those general orders on command. And there are punishments if you cannot recite them on command. From the first day you get in the military, and it doesn't matter what branch of the military you're in. So it's insulting to say that those troops, anybody enlisted, needs to be reminded about illegal orders. It was a stunt. It was a political stunt. It was an insinuation. But was it illegal, and should they have gone after him? I said no then. But now here's a question. Has the senator gone too far in an interview where he talked about classified information, the number of what we have in our stockpile of weapons for defense, missiles and things of that nature? It's one thing if you want to be critical. Everybody understands it's an election year and people are believing, and he is raising a lot of money to run probably for president. So I get all of that. But did he overstep? I want you to hear. This is a little bit of what the senator said and what they're possibly going to do about this because of what he said.
4: Yes, Margaret, we've been tracking it. A number of times we've been briefed by the Pentagon on specific munitions. Actually, it's been pretty detailed on Tomahawks, ATACMs, SM-3s, THAAD rounds, Patriot rounds, so those interceptor rounds to defend ourselves. And the numbers are, I think it's fair to say it's shocking, how deep we have gone into these magazines, because this president got our country into this without a strategic goal, without a plan, without a timeline. And because of that, we've expended a lot of munitions. And that means the American people are less safe, whether it's a conflict in the Western Pacific with China or somewhere else in the world. The munitions are depleted. You may have seen me ask the Secretary of Defense this question about how long it's going to take to replenish. We're talking about years.
5: Well, you know, Admiral Paparo, the head of U.S. Pacific Command, was recently asked in front of Congress about American readiness and whether the diversion to the Middle East was hurting it. He said he did not see any real cost on our ability to deter China. From what you have heard, when you say it's shocking, do you think that the U.S. would be able to defend, for example, Taiwan if China tries to move against it? Or are you saying we are not in a position to do that right now?
4: Well, it all depends on the length of a conflict. You know, conflict that lasts a matter of days or just weeks. I think we're well positioned to do that. If a conflict goes on for months or years, when it takes years to replenish some of these munitions, of course we're going to be in a worse posture than we otherwise would be in if this war in Iran didn't happen. And by the way, Margaret, what are the American people getting out of this?
2: So here we go. In my opinion, this is a convoluted message between a political speech that we're in a war we shouldn't be in. He even asked, what are we getting out of this? But the idea that you're telling the world, now here's someone, and this matters. You are a United States senator. You are a decorated combat veteran. You've been an astronaut, but the combat veteran part of this plays a bigger role in all of this. You are an expert. You just sat down in an interview and you told the entire world that United States is weak and we are in a bad position, that we are going to take years to replenish our defense capabilities. That's not a political message. That's a dangerous message to me. In my opinion, it is used as propaganda by our enemies. I understand the guy wants to be president, and I respect and I disagree with him, but I respect his opinion that we shouldn't be in this war. You're welcome to the opinion that this wasn't necessary. What's America getting out of this? That conversation is one that we ought to be having publicly. I agree with that debate, and I answer messages from people that disagree with me all the time on this. I respect all of that. But when you, as a United States senator with access to classified information, and you tell not just the American people and the electorate that might elect you president, but you tell the world that we don't have enough weapons, we have gone deep into our magazines, that's dangerous. That, to me, steps over a line that you shouldn't do. You talk about this president has put people in harm's way. Yes, he has. And that's what happens in a war. Don't you think you make it worse for them when you say they don't have the equipment they need? And that's what you're saying. We are running out of missiles. Now, when you were asked specifically, can we defend Taiwan or defend in the short term? Sure, we can if it lasts weeks. So what are you telling the Iranians? While we're trying to force them to the table in peace negotiations so this can end, you just said if you can extend this out longer and longer and longer, weeks or months turn into years, that you can just wait us out. That's what you're saying. And I just think doing that when we have troops in harm's way and there's negotiations for peace going on, it emboldens the enemy. Now, does it cross a line into an investigation? Because the Department of War says that they are looking into this. But I just think it was crosses a line for me. I defended the senator about the video. I thought it was a dumb thing to say, but I didn't think that it crossed the line into possibly being illegal. But here you have just told the world that we are weak right now, that we don't have the supply of things we need. Now, if you believe that as an expert, you're the expert, I'm not. Why would you have that conversation publicly? Why would you tell when we have troops in harm's way, why would you say that to the world? That's where I have the problem. When politics wins over national defense or national security, those are the conversations you have privately. Those are the conversations you have where you can actually get something done about it. I just think it's the wrong thing to do. I think it's the wrong thing to do. All right, coming up, we're going to talk about the Department of Justice, and we're going to talk about the border a little bit. There's some issues we're going to get to here in just a couple of moments. All right.
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0: At 9:47, I'm Patricia Valencia. This is what you need to know right now. We're under an extreme heat warning until Tuesday at 8 p.m. The National Weather Service reminds you it's important to stay hydrated. Avoid being outside if possible during the peak hours of heat from 10 a.m. until 6 p.m. If you work outside, take plenty of water breaks. And today marks 100 days since Nancy Guthrie's disappearance. Savannah taking to social media, posting an emotional tribute to her mother over the holiday weekend. If you have any information about the case, you're asked to call 1-800-CALL-FBI. And the plane carrying the passengers from the Hanta virus-stricken cruise ship in the Canary Islands arriving back to the U.S. overnight. Officials say they'll be monitored and assessed at the National Quarantine Unit in Omaha, Nebraska. At least one American testing positive for Hanta virus and another showing mild symptoms. All of our top stories are just 15 minutes away. 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
12: All right, Patricia, here's one that's a little scary. This is KTAR.com of DOJ to revoke the U.S. citizenship of a Phoenix resident that they believe to be an acting as a leader of Al-Qaeda.
0: Say what now? Can we say that again?
12: The Department of Justice has filed a denaturalization action, and this happened last Friday, of a Phoenix area resident who allegedly killed 2 Iraqi police officers while acting as a leader of Al-Qaeda. Came to the U.S. under false pretenses. In his coming to the U.S., he said that his family had been attacked by Al-Qaeda.

0: Al-Qaeda, and they were seeking refuge in the U.S. He was given citizenship, and now they're going to take his citizenship away from him.
1: Interesting. And he's here in Arizona?
0: Yeah, in the valley.
1: Wow. There's always an Arizona connection.
0: Yeah. So he said that they have requested, Iraq has requested extradition so they can put him on trial for murder that in 2006, he murdered two police officers in Iraq.
1: Wow.
0: So he hadn't been convicted. But the U.S. is saying, the DOJ said they have the power to revoke someone's naturalization or citizenship.
1: Yeah, because he's now a U.S. citizen.
0: Because he lied to become a citizen.
1: And they proved that he lied.
0: Well, that's the part of it. I don't know that we've proven it.
1: Well, they believe it.
0: Yeah. Right.
1: Two people are dead.
0: So here's a quote. Individuals implicated in committing fraud, heinous crimes such as sexual abuse or expressing support for terrorism should never be naturalized as United States citizens. This was an acting attorney general that said this in the announcement. Those who intentionally conceal their criminal histories or misrepresented themselves during the naturalization process will face the fullest effect of the law. This is one of a dozen people across the U.S. that the DOJ is now trying to take away their citizenship.
1: Gosh, so there's more than just this guy.
0: Yeah. Another one in Cortes Lakes, north of here. Five people were indicted on federal charges after investigators said they found 11 migrants in a minivan. And so they've arrested five people for human smuggling. U.S. attorney for the District of Arizona said in a news release, the investigators located a Phoenix residence being used as a stash house and watched minivans often outfitted with charity license plates that they believe were transporting people across the country.
1: Did you hear about that case in Laredo, Texas, too? There was just forensic experts in Laredo, Texas are working to identify six people whose bodies were found inside a sweltering rail car Sunday afternoon.
0: Yeah.
1: Human smuggling.
0: Yep.
1: All over the place.
0: This is the part of when we get into the political conversations about illegal immigration. This is part of the forgotten.
1: Yeah. The forgotten stipulations.
0: Is that these human traffickers treat people like cargo. They don't care.
1: You're a number of money that you've made off of you, and that's about it.
0: There's a story, and this is another part of it. There's a story that I was told. I've heard him tell the story many times, and I asked him to tell it on the podcast. We'll talk about Amazing Arizonans coming up. But Sheriff Mark Lamb, when he was the sheriff of Pinal County, they do a lot of operations in Pinal County because they don't border Mexico, but they do border the tribal land. And the tribal land actually straddles the Mexican border. So there's that Vico Valley where a lot of the illegal immigrants on the border was pretty open were coming up through the tribal land and into Pinal County. So they have a lot of encounters and they were doing a lot of work.
1: First-hand experiences.
0: So Sheriff Lamb talked about there was when they stopped a group of people that they were one of them was a woman. And they found a bunch of pills in a plastic wrapper. And they asked her what the pills were. They were the morning after pill because she was warned ahead of time that she was probably going to be sexually assaulted and it was probably going to happen more than once. So that's the ugliest part of this human trafficking is that treating people as less than human beings, that people die in rail cars. We've had people die in semi trucks that are sweltering hot. You've got people in a minivan, people crammed into stash houses. Some of these stash houses, they found 40, 50, 60 people inside one house. One house as they're waiting to be trucked somewhere across the country. And that's the part of the human trafficking that we don't talk enough about. That stopping illegal immigration is also stopping these cartels from abusing people, charging them thousands and thousands of dollars and then treating them in such a subhuman way.
1: And we're not even thinking about all the children that are involved.
0: That's the other part of it is when you have people that come across the border with children that aren't their children. Now, the United States is responsible for a child, but are you going to send them back to the parents that gave them over to a stranger? It's that nuanced part of illegal immigration. We don't ever.
1: All the dark corners.
0: Sure. Yeah. It's horrible. And the reality, as you said, they don't treat them as human beings. You're just cargo. If you die, you die.
1: Yeah, you paid them how much money to get there. They don't care if you get there.
0: And when you trek across the desert, how many people have died in the desert? I've heard so many horror stories where ranchers that get a bad rap for their stance on illegal immigration, ranchers, when they ride their land, they have firearms to protect themselves. Right. They bring first aid kits and water because many times they're finding people that have been left behind. Sometimes they find them dead, but when they find them alive, they're the first responder. They render aid. They give them water. One of the stories when I was down on the border about a year ago, I was spent some time on the border down in Aravaca, and they were telling us that they had found a group of women and children that were waiting to be picked up by ICE. And they had no food. They had no water. It had been an extended period of time. They were terrified, and they were just left. Once they got across the border, the cartels told them, walk that way. And they didn't want to leave them, and they said, walk that way or we're going to shoot you. And here are these women. One of the children was about 18 months old.
1: That's so sad.
0: How do we, you know, that's the part of this debate that we don't have enough conversation about. So it is scary. And to have the DOJ stop someone like they did, I think that's fairly interesting as well. Hey, stay connected with us. Arizona's the news station. 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KTAR News live on demand and always with the latest news and information that you need to know. What we're going to do in just a few moments is talk about the U.S. economy, but specifically Arizona's economy first. What are some of the policies that have set us up for really good things in our economy? And what are some of the things that are setting up the country maybe in not such a good place? We're going to talk about the economy and policies that affect it and how those policies affect it. All that's coming up here in the next hour of the show. So stick around.
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1: Good morning, it's 10 o'clock. I'm Patricia Valencia. An extreme heat warning is in effect through Tuesday, closing Phoenix trails.
10: Two people were rescued off of Camelback Mountain on Saturday, both on the Echo Canyon trailhead, both within an hour of each other, and both dealing with overheating. Meteorologist with the Phoenix National Weather Service, Chris Kuhlman, says that we are in an extreme heat warning.
11: Make sure if you're going to be outside, stay well hydrated. Try to avoid hours that where it's the hottest, like from 10 a.m. to 6 p.m.
10: While the extreme heat warning is in effect, several Phoenix trails are closed, including trails at Camelback Mountain and South Mountain. Kellen Shover, KTAR News.
1: In the aftermath of the Hazen fire, officials are asking everyone to be aware of high wildfire risk and be prepared. Phoenix Fire Captain Rob McDade tells the Valley Watch podcast on KTAR.com that these fires spread quickly, so you and your family need a wildfire emergency plan.
12: A 2-acre little spot fire wildfire could turn into a 30-acre dangerous fire within a matter of 7 to 15 minutes.
1: McDade says you should create a 30-foot area around your home that is free of brush, weeds, and unneeded items and tree limbs. And Cole Thomas Allen, the man charged with attempting to kill President Trump at the White House Correspondents' Dinner, has pleaded not guilty. Prosecutors say Allen was the man seen on security footage armed with multiple guns and knives, exchanging gunfire with the Secret Service. Allen's lawyers are asking the U.S. District Judge to disqualify at least two people, two top Justice Department officials, from prosecuting him because they could be considered victims or witnesses in the case since they were in attendance at the dinner. The judge has sided with the Pinal County and ruled that the Secretary of State, Adrian Fontes, has overstepped his authority in attempting to move the county away from precinct-based voting to a vote center model. This model, Fontes said, would have granted disabled voters more access to polling places. Pinal County Attorney Brad Miller tells the Mike Broomhead Show that the judge sided with the county because Fontes' request would have violated state law.
13: And so what Secretary Fontes wanted to do was to say that anybody, even people without disabilities, can actually use the accessible voting device, and it had to be programmed to have a ballot and print out a ballot for any of the precincts.
1: He says that each voting precinct already comes with an accessible voting device, which allows those with disabilities to cast their vote at any polling place. An analysis from the Economic and Business Research Center at U of A saw strong economic growth in the first quarter of this year for Arizona. Associate Economics Professor at U of A Evan Taylor tells Arizona's Morning News that our state still has some inflation issues, however.
14: Medical care has gone up quite a bit in Arizona over the past year, something like 7%, which is quite a bit faster than the national average. So that's also hit Arizona pretty hard.
1: Taylor cites gas prices as a big factor contributing to inflation in Arizona, while mentioning housing as the sector where prices have flattened over the past 3 years. Drivers aren't getting the message about Arizona's hands-free driving law, making it illegal to hold a cell phone while driving.
15: People are so addicted to their phones that they can't be without them, especially when they're driving, that they think we're just going to overlook it.
16: Or they think they won't get caught, according to Bart Graves from DPS. But he says troopers are not overlooking violators. A large number of citations and warnings are being handed out.
15: Over 10,000 in 2024 and over 13,000 in 2025. So it shows people are not getting the message.
16: Using a phone in hands-free mode, such as Bluetooth or speakerphone while driving, is allowed. Melody Burkett, KTAR News.
1: And hopefully you have your hands off the phone right now. Let's check on traffic from the Valley Chevy Dealers Traffic Center. The Valley roads are looking good right now. Only one surface street crash in the East Valley. It's at McDowell near Hayden. 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And we're under that extreme heat warning until Tuesday night at 8 p.m. And today, sunny skies, a high of 109. Mostly sunny tomorrow as a slight cool off comes with 107 for our high for Tuesday. It's already 93 degrees right now in Levine. 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
0: All right. Appreciate you spending some time with us on the show. The governor supports the Transwestern Desert Southwestern Pipeline expansion. That's a mouthful. This is from a story. Also, I pulled this from KTAR.com. Governor Katie Hobbs announced her support for the Transwestern Pipeline. The expansion will enhance Arizona's energy landscape, drive economic growth across the Grand Canyon State, and help deliver reliable energy future through the transformative infrastructure project. And here's a quote from the governor. 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With existing pipelines fully subscribed, securing additional natural gas capacity is critical to supporting Arizona's long-term prosperity. The Desert Southwest Pipeline will significantly increase our state's energy capacity and diversify our energy resources. So that's just a part of this. So talking about things that policy, this is what, in my mind, in my opinion, this is what governments are supposed to do. It is about, you know, state governments. It is about defense first. You know, it is public safety is their first responsibility. But infrastructure, it's the other thing that they are supposed to do. And those should be absolutely, without a doubt, the priority. It's my biggest frustration, without going down the road too much with public safety. It is my biggest frustration with government at every level. Is that they scream public safety first and then they don't do it. I talked recently about the Phoenix Fire Department. This is now the city, not the state, but in the city of Phoenix, in the mayor's state of the city address, she talked about the numbers of fire stations that are being built. That's fabulous news that we are focused on some of this. How many police officers is the Phoenix Police Department missing? How short are they? What are we doing to encourage people to become a police officer instead of discouraging it with the policies that we see? But on the infrastructure part of this, one of the things I have in the stack are negatives. And the negatives, like in California, California has been so hard on the natural resources industries, fossil fuel industries. Refineries continue to close. Their gas prices are the highest in the country. You know that they import about 75% of their oil into California and they get it from the Middle East. So if you get 75% of your oil from the Middle East, what in the world? What price do you think you're paying right now? But they shut down refineries, which affects Arizona. We use two different blends of fuel depending on the time of year. Both of them are called boutique blends of fuel. We get a huge part of that from California. And there's a reason why Central Arizona, where we are, we pay much higher prices for gasoline and for diesel fuel than you see in Southern Arizona, because that pipeline comes from a different place. So these are the kinds of things that our government should be working on. There is going to be partisan opinions on some things, but when it comes to natural resources, we're talking about water. And what Phoenix is preparing to do about water usage, because when water restrictions come, whenever this deal gets done, all of this is the primary responsibility of government. We get involved in these ancillary issues. We get involved in these things that become political fights. And then I don't think we focus on nearly enough. And I will tell you, when it comes to water, there have been some hardworking people down at the state legislature that have been working on the water issue for a very, very long time. It's got to be a priority for both political parties. I know it sounds boring, and it is boring, but that's their job. Their job is infrastructure. So, you know, I think the governor, this is something we all can agree on, that having a more diverse energy structure with natural gas that we need, and getting what about another gasoline pipeline that comes from somewhere other than California? What about changing the fuel that we are putting in our vehicles that still keep us within the boundaries of the EPA? So here's another one. The Arizona Department of Labor Arizona and the U.S. Department of Labor aim to double the number of apprenticeships we have in the state. This one written by Shira Tanz, our education expert. Arizona is one of 10 states selected by the U.S. Department of Labor for a new youth apprenticeship initiative to double the number of apprentices in the state. Each of the 10 states will receive $200,000 from CareerWise, a national nonprofit that focuses on creating education to career pathways to launch the program. There, nothing could be better. This is where the politics and your political views, this is where we may disagree. AOC, the representative Ocasio-Cortez, is in favor of a mandatory $25 minimum wage, $25 an hour in minimum wages. It's a disaster. The intentions are good. You're trying to say you want people having a living wage. It never works that way. The cost of living goes up so high. Who gets squeezed is the middle class. When you do these kinds of things, the numbers of the people you're trying to help, their jobs go away. It's been proven over and over and over again. When you jack the minimum wage, like they did in California with restaurants, with the service industry, you see jobs go away, number one. Number two, the cost of living jumps up. So the people in the middle. So if you think about these professionals, we're talking about apprenticeships now. When you have someone that's gone through an apprenticeship and they're making good money, they're making a middle income, middle class income. At some point, they're going to be able to save to buy a home and they can live the American dream. Buy newer vehicles, if not a brand new vehicle, a newer vehicle, more reliable. When you see these things happen, those are the people that get squeezed. The wealthiest among us can complain about the cost of living going up, but it doesn't change their lifestyle. When you subsidize people that are lower income, they're subsidized with more money so that they can keep their heads above water. The people that get squeezed are the ones that don't make enough money to be called rich, but they make too little money for it not to affect them. And I understand it being well-intentioned. It doesn't work. It just doesn't work. What does work is fostering work ethic and saying to people, we are going to give you skills. We are going to take your ability and we're going to match it up with skills that will employ you for the rest of your life. And the reason why I'm so passionate about this is because it happened to me. I was an uneducated kid, barely with a high school diploma, no college experience, no direction, and really no ambition to be a professional at anything. I just wanted to work. I got into the trades, and that saved my life because I found something I liked and I found something I was good at. Not only was I gainfully employed, within 6 years, I was the manager of a small company, and there's nothing exceptional about me. Within 6 years, I was the manager of a company, and then 10 or 15 years later, maybe it was a little more than that, it might have been 20 years later, I became a business owner, and I was an electrical contractor. And if it can happen for me, it can happen for anyone. There are really good, hardworking, young people with a ton of potential that hasn't been unleashed. And when you give them an opportunity to apprenticeship, it's one of the reasons why I've been such a big fan of the CTEDs or the Career Technical Education Districts, EVIT in the East Valley. Do you know the massive growth of students they've had in the East Valley? The number of kids that are going to have their completion ceremonies that are now skilled in a trade from EVIT, WestMEC in the West Valley, the massive expansion that's happening with them. And it's because parents are beginning to realize that their children may be going on to college, but a skill, I don't care if it's cosmetology or whatever, if you're going to be an electrician or an auto mechanic, getting that skill starting at 16 or 15 instead of like I did at 18 or for others later in life, it is the most valuable thing you can do for people. And I just wish we did more of it. And those are the policies. Those are the government intervention and policies that get things done. Those are the things that improve people's lives. How many adults end up changing careers because they've gone to college and they have a business degree or a marketing degree or something else, which I'm not dumping on, but they have a degree that doesn't fulfill what they need in their life. They can't pay their student loans back. So then they end up at a community college or they end up at night school at EVIT or in the WestMEC going in the evenings, getting trained in a trade that's going to pay them the money to pay off those student loans, but it's a different career. I'm not knocking a college education. There are many, many, many careers that require it. It's a great thing. But we have got to start looking at the policies that train a workforce to earn that middle class income or maybe become business owners. instead of saying we're going to falsely raise the minimum wage and say we've now given you a living wage. It just as well-intentioned as it might be, it just doesn't work. It just doesn't work. Coming up, our Amazing Arizonans podcast. I've got to tell you, the Amazing Arizonans podcast is such a thrill for us to do. You're going to hear a little bit of what they are doing, or who our latest episode is that just dropped this morning. We're going to get to that coming up here in just 1 second. All right, let me talk for a moment about summer being here and Red Mountain Weight Loss. 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
19: The Iranians are remaining defiant, and we've seen them flexing their muscles to some extent. Not, I think, at the same level as earlier in the week. Thursday night, we saw a very significant exchange between the U.S. military and the Iranians in and around the Strait of Hormuz. Today, though, we've heard from the United Arab Emirates. They say that the Iranians have fired drones and missiles at their territory. We've also heard from the Qataris, a similar statement, and we've also heard from the Kuwaitis.
18: KTAR News is covering the Iran war on YouTube, on air, online, and the KTAR News app.
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1: At 10:17, I'm Patricia Valencia. This is what you need to know right now. Today marks 100 days since Nancy Guthrie's disappearance. Savannah taking to social media, posting an emotional tribute to her mother over the holiday weekend. If you have any information about the case, you're asked to call 1-800-CALL-FBI. And it's graduation week. Today, ASU will hold its graduate commencement this morning. Undergraduate ceremony this evening featuring Harrison Ford as a keynote speaker. Scottsdale Community College graduation is set for Thursday, and Phoenix and Glendale Community College is held on Friday. Mesa Community College will hold its graduation on Saturday. All of our top stories are just 15 minutes away. 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The S&P 500 is up 12, and the NASDAQ is up 16 points. For more money news, visit the Business Center at KTAR.com.
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0: All right. One of the things we love to do here is the podcast. I love the format. I like the conversation part of it. And so we came up with a concept. It's going to be, Patricia, it's going to be 3 years.
1: I can't believe
0: in
1: it.
0: In June.
1: It's gone by so fast.
0: Yeah. And I know you've been for a little over a year now, year and a half probably, you and I have been doing this together. And the podcasts are so much fun for us to record because we're always surprised by something in the story, right?
1: Always. I've always learned more because, well, I'm not from here.
0: Right.
1: So I learn a lot.
0: I've been here for over 30 years and I still learn something. So what the point of Amazing Arizonans, it's sometimes political because it's political people we've had on, but it's not a political podcast. It's just great stories from Arizona. So what I've done is being here as long as I have, I invite many times guests that I believe are kind of the fabric in the history of Arizona. And the one we just dropped this morning is Mark and Carrie Schnepp from Schnepp Farms. How much fun were they?
1: They were so cute. I love them. They were like the classic farmer couple. Yeah. They're just, I love them so much. It's so cool.
0: So the conversation was about farming because I think it's 5 generations.
1: Right.
0: And how it's changed in Arizona, the with drought and now with the water issue, but also with them, the conversation about how difficult it is to say no to the land developers that are throwing money at them. I mean, they didn't give us any dollar amount, but can you imagine in the East Valley as fast as that's growing?
1: Oh, yeah.
0: And the wealth that is out in the East Valley. Imagine them, how much money they go to the farmers, because that is a difficult life. And the way they've revamped the farm to keep it going and access to the public and the commitment that they've made to keeping that farm a farm and not selling it. They told their children, this is going to stay a farm. I think it's amazing.
1: They're like the classic farmers.
0: Yeah,
1: I'm telling
0: it's
1: you.
0: Incredible.
1: She even came in wearing overalls.
0: Was she?
1: Yes.
0: I forgot about that part.
1: Go check out the episode right now on KTAR's YouTube.
0: I forgot about that part.
1: She's wearing overalls.
0: All right. So I've got a little bit of this. Patricia pulled a little bit of the interview with them. I want you to hear this. So we've had some of the families like yours that have been around here, what, 5 generations now?
7: 5 generations.
0: Both of you.
9: Yes.
0: Independently.
9: Yes, exactly.
0: Your farm is so well known for being such a destination for fun events and for the peaches. But can you talk about the farming industry first, from going back as far as you can remember? How has farming changed in Arizona?
9: It's changed a lot in Arizona. So this Schnepp Farm started in our location in 1941. My grandparents were farming what's now downtown Mesa. They heard about some cheap desert land. It wasn't farmland. It was just desert. They bought 640 acres, paid $25 an acre for it. My grandfather drove my grandmother out, and she said, I'm not living out here. Yeah. It's just way too primitive. So my dad was the oldest of 7 kids. He and my mom spent their honeymoon night in a little one-room shack and developed the farm Broke the ground and developed it into a cotton farm. And
7: yeah, you had to clear all the brush and the cactus.
9: All the brush and the cactus and then the rattlesnakes and the jackrabbits and all that sort of thing. So farming has changed a lot since then because you needed large acreage in order to make it work. Mm-hmm. And so if you didn't have a couple thousand acres, you were a small farmer. And at one point in time, my dad farmed over 5,000 acres and I had uncles and my grandparents had other farms. And so we farmed a lot out there. A lot of that has changed now. There's downsizing that's taken place in agriculture and more specialization. Carrie and I, and we can tell our story, but you know, it was, the farm wasn't doing very well and we wanted to preserve it. And in order to do that, we needed to make some changes. So now our farm is about 250 acres or so.
0: Incredible.
1: That's a lot of land.
0: It is. And compared to what it was in the past. So, you know, my love for the farmers and ranchers in our community, but to talk to a family that is committed to, because they would never have to work another day in their lives and probably, and I don't know the dollar amount they could get for that land, but their kids would never have to and their grandkids would never have to.
1: It's probably a pretty penny, I would say. But just goes to show their passion for what they do.
0: And the commitment to Arizona, the history of Arizona. And that was the other fun part of this. If you are new to Arizona, if you've come to Arizona within the last 10 years and you live in the East Valley, I can promise you that 30 years ago, it looked nothing like it looks right now. It was all farms and ranches and feedlots, and it was all agriculture. It was very, very rural, and it has become beautiful. It's a beautiful place in the East Valley. But this family saying we're going to keep the heritage and the history in the family, remarkable. Just remarkable.
1: Yeah, go check it out.
0: Yeah, check it out. And I want to thank Resolution Copper. They are our title sponsor. But you can go to the KTAR YouTube channel and watch those episodes, KTAR.com. 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We have a little bit of an update. And what will the president's meeting with China, how will it be affected by what's happening? Next.
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1: Good morning. It's 10:31. I'm Patricia Valencia. Two people were rescued off the Camelback Mountain on Saturday, both on the Echo Canyon Trail, both within an hour of each other and both dealing with overheating. Meteorologist with the Phoenix National Weather Service, Chris Coleman, says that we are in an extreme heat warning.
20: Make sure if you're going to be outside, stay well hydrated. Try to avoid hours that where it's the hottest, like from 10 a.m. to 6 p.m.
1: While the extreme heat warning is in effect, several Phoenix trails are closed, including trails at Camelback Mountain and South Mountain. Keep your head on a swivel. That's a message to motorcycle riders as May marks Motorcycle Safety Month. Raul Garcia with the Department of Public Safety says when out on the highway, make sure that drivers can see you clearly.
21: If you as a rider operator cannot see the eyes, the face of that driver in the mirror, they can't see you either.
1: Garcia, a former motor trooper with the DPS, says anticipate sudden changes when in traffic and always wear a helmet and leather clothes to protect from road rash. And more charges have been filed against a Scottsdale woman after prosecutors said she lied about becoming pregnant by Bachelor season 26 star Clayton Eckerd and another man.
22: Prosecutors say 34-year-old Laura Owens filed a lawsuit seeking child support from Eckerd, then dropped that claim, saying she had miscarried. Stephanie Young, host of the Love Trapped podcast, told Arizona's Morning News the charges against Owens are extensive and they don't only involve Eckerd.
23: Fraudulent schemes and artifices, forgery, perjury, taking the identity of another. So in May of 2025, she was indicted on 7, and then in November of 2025, they added an additional 7.
22: Eckerd insists he was never in a relationship with Owens. The second man has said they broke up after 3 dates. LaDonna Harvey, KTAR News.
1: And it sounds straight out of an old Western.
28: Who are you, Jesse James?
29: Hell no, I'm Bob Younger. Jesse James rides with the Youngers. Now stop the damn train.
1: A series of train robberies in northern Arizona, but it's not Jesse James, it's the cartel.
30: The transnational criminal syndicate, which operates out of California, has been targeting high-end merchandise moving through Arizona. This according to Chief Deputy Jeff Noonan with the Yavapai County Sheriff's Office. He says the groups are highly sophisticated and highly efficient, knowing exactly where and when to strike.
31: There are certain areas on the train tracks where you have these double tracks, if you will. And the trains have to either stop there to permit other trains to go the opposite way, or they're arrest. And when they're stopping in these certain areas, that's when they're being hit.
30: He says the group has typically only done hits in remote areas. However, investigators now believe the group is behind an April heist of cargo inside an 18-wheeler at a truck stop in Ashford, Arizona. Colton Krolak, KTAR News.
1: And Now let's check on traffic from the Valley Chevy Dealers Traffic Center. Right now, Valley roadways are clear. All green conditions on the main lines, both in the East and West Valley. And surface streets are clear as well. 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And we are under that extreme heat warning until Tuesday, 8 p.m. Today, we're reaching 109 degrees. Make sure you stay hydrated. 95 degrees right now in Phoenix and triple-digit heat, zero stress. 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
2: All right. Looking at gas prices, we are watching oil prices fluctuate throughout the day. Right now, we've got Brent crude oil trading at about $104, and WTI or West Texas Intermediate is trading at about $98.61, so it's under $100 a barrel. We are watching the economy continue to grow, good numbers on the jobs recently, but connecting this to the Middle East, there's going to be a meeting between President Trump and the leaders in China. And a big part of that conversation is going to be about Iran. Pressure needs to come from the rest of the world to get Iran to stop with the attacks on tankers. Do the Iranians want a peace agreement? This has been an issue between the U.S. and, well, actually the entire Western world and the Iranians for a very long time. They have never kept their word. They have gone back multiple times. There was a deal that was struck with President Obama and the Iranians, and they never kept their word on that deal, or they wouldn't have the enriched uranium that they have. That's much closer to weapons grade and far above what's needed for energy. Their reactors are underground. Everything they've done has been a lie. And they have been the biggest state sponsor of terror in the world. And that is an agreement that in agreement with just about everybody in the Western world, that what the only possibility at peace in that region is that they have to be a toothless tiger. So it is horrible. I hate war. I don't like the attacks. I don't like to see any innocent people die. Not just Americans, people in general. The Persian people are amazing, good people. If you don't know an Iranian American, you should. When you meet people from Iran, I just talked with someone that's a doctor just recently, and he is from Iran. And I asked him, you know, what do you think of what's going on? He said, we love it. We love the idea that the people are going to be able to choose their government, that they the possibility of being free from the oppression they felt from the Ayatollahs for over 30 years. It's been much longer than that. It's going all the way back to the 1970s, 50 years, 47 years. So the idea that what this is happening is not the right thing to do is only that is an election year argument. And that's what, unfortunately, the politics to get involved in this. I talked last time, and I'm not going to go deep into it again. But Senator Kelly going on national television and telling the entire world that we've depleted our weapons, our defense capabilities with the missiles that we have been using in this, that we've depleted our defense capabilities to the point where we may not be able to defend ourselves, is a scary thing to say. It is something that you say that publicly, you're telling, you are an expert. You're a United States senator. And you are a military expert. And when you say something like that for political purposes, because when he said it, it was a conversation about this war that we're in, that Americans aren't getting anything out of this. And I just think it went too far. That if you have that belief, if you believe that's true, that would be something you wouldn't ever want the enemy to know. And as much as you disagree with President Trump on this, to go out and say we shouldn't be there makes perfect sense to anybody out there. There are many people that agree with you. I would say the majority of people agree with you if you look at the popularity of this conflict. But what you shouldn't do when we have troops in harm's way or when there's tension in the world with more than just Iran is tell them that we're not in a good position militarily. You know that weakens the troops. It weakens, first of all, it weakens morale. but it also puts them in harm's way because it emboldens an enemy. If the Iranians are going to come to the table, it's because they know they can't win, that the only thing that's going to happen is that this regime is going to end up dead. So if you want to, if the Iranian people decide they're going to overthrow this government, then the people in this regime are going to want to have exile somewhere. Well, I'm sure they'll be able to find a friendly place for exile. But they're going to have to do something eventually. The problem is when we say we've got enough weapons to defend ourselves for weeks and months, but not years, what is the motivation for their leadership to give up? Why would they not just hide underground like they're doing now, continue to make the horrible statements they're making, watching the Iranian people suffer while they don't? It doesn't make any sense. It's just not something that is, in my opinion, is a good thing. So when we talk about these things, it's not about a political statement for me. I'm an American before I'm anything else. You know, I'm a Christian, then I'm an American. Then if we're going to talk politics, I'm a Republican. But I care about my country and I care about the men and women in harm's way. And I may not agree with things, but I didn't talk about the capabilities mentally. I didn't talk about the decline that was obvious to everybody when President Biden was president, because I thought it weakens America when you go out and say our president is incapable of doing the job. Our president, his faculties are not what they used to be. They did it to Trump the first time around. They're trying to do it again the second time around. I just think it's the wrong thing to do as an American. And it was much more obvious that there was the incapacitation of Joe Biden. But when it comes to us as a nation, you may not agree that we should be at war, but I know this about Senator. I don't know Senator Kelly at all. I've never met him. But I believe that he is pro-troop. He was one. He was a member of the United States military. He's a highly decorated combat veteran, pilot, been on so many different missions in support of ground troops. So it's not my, I don't. It's not that I'm saying he isn't pro-troops. I think he is. But I think what he said was the wrong thing to say. What he said about us being weak because of this war and this president, you are taking a political stance, which is completely acceptable to people. But what you did was say that this country is in a bad place militarily, that we have been weakened. So that's great. The week we're going to meet with China, and while we're trying to get the Iranians to back down, you're emboldening both. And I just think when you do that, that's not an American way to handle things. That if it's country first, then it's country first. They tried to end things and they weren't able to. So now the best thing that you can do is try to fight for the best outcome. And we'll just see if that ends up happening. An interesting topic in a moment, because what's happening with homelessness, Tucson has got a new program that they are utilizing. I want to talk about this because how are we addressing homelessness? We've talked about it before, but this is a fascinating conversation we'll have here in just a moment. 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
4: At 10:46, I'm Patricia Valencia. This is what you need to know right now. Today marks 100 days since Nancy Guthrie's disappearance, Savannah taking to social media, posting an emotional tribute to her mother over the holiday weekend. Her caption reading in part, "We miss you with every breath. We will never stop looking for you." If you have any information about the case, you're asked to call 1-800-CALL-FBI. We're under an extreme heat warning until tomorrow at 8 p.m. The National Weather Service reminds you it's important to stay hydrated. Avoid being outside if possible during peak heat hours from 10 a.m. to 6 p.m. And if you work outside, take plenty of water breaks. And President Trump has rejected Iran's latest proposal to end the war, sending oil prices climbing again overnight. President Trump didn't say what specifically he objected to in Iran's counteroffer. There had been hope for an agreement to reopen the Strait of Hormuz for 30 days to allow negotiations on a long-term deal. All of our top stories are just 15 minutes away. 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
7: Hi, Joe Huizenga. Maricopa County's measles case count has doubled in the last month. 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
8: I saw two stories this morning, both of them from the Arizona Republic, and they kind of are, I think they're related. They're kind of bookending each other. One of them has to do with Tucson and their efforts to reduce homelessness. I think it's a noble effort. What they're doing is enforcement. Tucson police have arrested 15 people in recent deployment targeting homelessness, fentanyl, and crime. A video alternative to jail program and community court are being used to connect individuals with resources instead of jail time. But what they're doing is they're enforcing laws and they're getting people help. I will tell you, addiction, in my opinion, again, addiction is a disease. And when you have someone that is addicted to some substance, if they're hurting themselves or they're hurting other people, you have to intervene. If they're committing crimes, they should be held to the same standard as everybody else. And it sounds harsh, but what's harsh? What do you think is more, what is more harsh here? That we make accommodations that keep people in a horrible place where the addiction gets worse. And they are killing themselves slowly. But what we are doing is we're making excuses and we're making concessions for the life that they're living. Instead of saying, okay, listen, I can't force you into treatment, but I can tell you that you're not

0: going to expose yourself in public. We're not going to have sexual activity in public. We're not going to have you relieving yourself in public. We're not going to allow you, you know, we're not going to have drug paraphernalia. It doesn't matter who you are. You're going to be held accountable. And what we're going to do is, if the circumstances that have got you where you are an addiction, we're going to offer you help. We don't want to lock you up, but you're not going to continue to behave the way you are. So unless you can change your behavior and maintain your addiction, you're going to continue to be arrested, and you're going to be, you tell me what's more humane. To just say we're going to give, there was a dumb program. Patricia, you want to hear, oh, she's not in there. Oh, there she is. I didn't see you.
1: I'm here. I'm just
0: that
1: off
0: stupid
1: the side
0: computer, that computer monitor of yours. There was a program, I believe, in California, and this goes back probably close to 15 years ago. Here's what they were doing for homeless people. They were giving them shopping carts. So instead of them stealing shopping carts, they were giving them their own personal shopping cart. How is that helping anyone? You know what I'm, it may make you feel good to, you know, and then, so in Tucson, they're enforcing the law. In Phoenix, we're stopping people from rendering medical aid and feeding people. I don't understand how either one of them, how that, what they're doing in Phoenix is helping anyone.
1: It seems a lot counteractive.
0: And if you've ever been out, and I've done quite a few, I've done ride-alongs with Phoenix PD, and I'm getting ready to do one with the Sheriff's Department, with Maricopa County, at the Sheriff's Office. When you encounter encampments, these camps, it's horrible. I mean, the conditions are horrible. And if the people, there are going to be a certain number of people that don't want help. They're just going to, they're either so deep in an addiction or they have mental health issues that they're not going to seek help. But there are so many people that are living in these circumstances that would love to get off the drugs, that would love to change whatever it is that got them homeless if they just had a chance. But you don't know until you start enforcing the law and saying you can't build a community here. You know, you can't live in a box on the sidewalk next to a building. And I people think that sounds harsh, but I would love to see people get back on their feet. I've told the story of my cousin 100 times. I have a cousin that died homeless in Vegas. He had all the resources around him he wanted. His sister lived there. His nieces, his sister's husband took him in. He had a place there and he would go and he'd spend a couple of days. He would wash his clothes. He would eat, he would clean up, but the rule in his sister's house was you had to be clean. You couldn't be using, especially with the nieces in the house. And he loved his family enough where he would not use. He would keep that promise, but it would only be for a day or so. And then he was back out on the streets and he washed windows to make money to buy his drugs and his alcohol. And he just had given up. There are some people that are going to refuse help like that. He had all the resources in the world. He didn't need the government's help. His sister was right there. I would have taken him here in Phoenix. He could have come and lived with me. But for the people that are desperately trying to get out of it, why are we not fostering that? You know what I mean? Why are we not throwing resources? The other story, this other story, there's an attorney who relocated from, I can't remember where he was, New York. He relocated his family to Arizona, and he is a housing attorney, and he's a defense attorney, and he defends for free through a nonprofit, I think, low-income families facing eviction. Now, the system has to have a balance because landlords have to have rights as well, or you're not going to have people that are willing to rent to people. But trying to keep people housed, that's the heartbreak of this, is when you have people that are good people in a bad place. And I think about my childhood all the time. We were never homeless, but that was only by the grace of God and the hard work my mother did, because she was literally a flat tire away from it. If you don't have the money to tow your vehicle somewhere, what do you do? If your car breaks down and you can't fix it, what do you do? If you can't get to work, now what? Are you going to try to find a mechanic that's going to do work and you're going to pay it off $20 a week? It's just impossible. Families like mine, we were very, very blessed. It was only by the grace of God that my mom never faced a bad thing like that. Transmission goes out in your car and someone tells you, I can put a new one in there. Back then would have been $1,000. Might as well have been $1 million. Right?
1: Yeah.
0: So I understand this guy talking. He said, I've always had a heart for the disadvantaged. God gave me a sense of fairness and justice, I'd say. To defend people to try to keep them housed, I think we should be doing more to try to keep people in homes so that they don't have to try to get back into home. It's much more expensive. That to me is the key. Let's do what we can to keep people in their homes.
1: Right. Instead of later on making laws where we can't feed them
0: right.
1: because we're trying not to help
0: right.
1: them.
0: Right. Right. It's difficult. We've been talking about the economy, and there's some great stories and juxtapositions on how states are handling their individual economy. What's interesting about this is what's happening at the federal level. What are they trying to do at the federal level? Is it going to be helpful to the U.S. economy? Is it going to hurt the U.S. economy? Arizona has set, I think, a very good standard of how you can entice business and grow an economy. Is the federal government doing the same? We'll talk about it next.
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1: Good morning. It's 11 o'clock. I'm Patricia Valencia. A high of 109 today. Yes, we're in an extreme heat warning. Meteorologist with the Phoenix National Weather Service, Chris Coleman, tells KTAR that an extreme heat warning is important to stay hydrated and also
7: try to avoid hours that where it's the hottest, like from 10 a.m. to 6 p.m. if you can mainly stay in air conditioning at that time. If you are working outside, make sure to take frequent breaks. Wear the proper clothing to stay cool enough so you don't get overheated.
1: He says that it's very possible a record high temperature gets tied today or tomorrow as the extreme heat warning continues through Tuesday. An extreme heat warning and strong winds in the forecast have fire departments across the state warning residents about the high fire dangers around the state. Appearing on the Valley Watch podcast on KTAR.com, Phoenix Fire Captain Rob McDade recommends creating a 30-foot area around your home by removing brush, unneeded items, and in your yard and trimming your trees. McDade says that the recent Hazen fire should be motivation to help get prepared for this wildfire season.
9: Arizona has been in a long-term drought since 1994.
1: On the flip side, the National Weather Service is providing a positive outlook for the monsoon, which begins mid-June. State climatologist Erin Ann Saffel tells Arizona's Morning News, rain in the summertime will provide some drought relief, but long-term, not so much, because there's other factors like temperature and winter snowpack. Saffel also says the monsoon can lead to increased wildfire risk due to more vegetation. And a state judge has sided with Pinal County that ruled that Secretary of State Adrian Fontes overstepped his authority in attempting to move the county away from precinct-based voting to a vote center model. This model, Fontes said, would have granted disabled voters, more access to polling places. Pinal County Attorney Brad Miller tells the Mike Broomhead Show that the judge sided with the county because Fontes' request would have violated state law.
10: And so what Secretary Fontes wanted to do was to say that anybody, even people without disabilities, can actually use the accessible voting device, and it had to be programmed to have a ballot and print out a ballot for any of the precincts.
1: He says that each voting precinct already comes with an accessible voting device, which allows those with disabilities to cast their vote at any polling place. How much inflation will we see on the Consumer Price Index?
11: April's Consumer Price Index is releasing tomorrow, and it's expected to show headline inflation somewhere between 3.7 and 3.9%. Associate Economics Professor at U of A, Evan Taylor, tells Arizona's Morning News that he thinks those projections are accurate.
12: Inflation has gone up over the last couple months, and you know, one thing it's going to mean is we're not going to see lower rates probably anytime soon.
11: Taylor says that he expects interest rates to stay steady and even says they could increase. Kellen Shover, KTAR News.
13: Eyes on Education.
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14: Universities around the valley are set to graduate thousands of students this week. Today, ASU will hold its graduate commencement in the morning and undergraduate ceremony in the evening, featuring Harrison Ford as the keynote speaker. Scottsdale Community College graduation is set for Thursday, and Phoenix and Glendale Community Colleges will be held on Friday. Mesa Community College will hold its graduation on Saturday. Shira Tanser, KTAR News.
1: 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And for a check on traffic from the Valley Chevy Dealers Traffic Center, make sure you watch for a crash involving a pedestrian north of downtown at 34th Avenue and Grand Avenue. The rest of the Valley roadways are looking pretty clear. 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Still yanking on that cord to open your shades? 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And we're under that extreme heat warning until tomorrow at 8 p.m. We're reaching a high of 109 today and 107 for your Tuesday. It's 97 degrees right now in Fountain Hills. Triple digit heat, zero stress. 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
0: All right, we've been talking a lot about the economy. I want you to hear a couple of different things that I find fascinating when it comes to the U.S. economy. Representative Ted Lieu is talking about what's going to happen when the Democrats take over the Congress. If they win in the midterms, if they were to take over the House. This is some of the plans that they have.
15: Democrats are going to reduce healthcare costs, lower costs across the board, reduce your energy costs. That's the message we're running.
16: How are you going to do that? Democrats shut down the government to have an argument over healthcare, and they didn't get any policy concessions, and premiums went up. You lost that fight.
15: Actually, we passed through the House an extension of ACA tax credits for 3 years. We urge the Senate to pass that legislation as well. Democrats, when we get control, we're going to reverse the massive Medicaid cuts, the Medicare cuts, and the cuts of ACA that Trump and Republicans put in last year.
0: So they're going to raise all the funding, which means they're going to have to raise taxes. That's just part of this. Here's another conversation. Ocasio-Cortez said this about the American Revolution.
17: The American Revolution was against the billionaires of their time. And we're declaring independence from such an extreme marriage of wealth and power and the state.
0: So it is such a skewed view of American history. That, first of all, many of the founders were wealthy people that bet all of their wealth and their lives on this revolution. And what they were going against was an oppressive government that was taking so much from them. Remember the Boston Tea Party, 1773? What was that all about? It was about taxes. So the issue is whether or not the government has a right to take as much as it does. I'm just going to couple of things in this pile. California is about to get worse. One of those list of companies leaving California for Texas. 10 major companies that are fleeing New York in 2026 amid tax regulation exodus to Florida and Texas. It's happening across the country that in individual states, here are some of the numbers. Tell me what you think of this, Patricia. Between 2020 and 2024, 892 companies have left the state of New York.
1: That's a lot.
0: They've taken $47 billion in income with them. Of that 892 companies, 341 of them have gone to Florida. 187 of them have gone to Texas. And 129 have gone to North Carolina. Now, that doesn't include the businesses that are closing. These are the businesses that are moving just out of New York.
1: That's a lot.
0: Yeah. It's
1: a lot of money.
0: Too. It's a lot of money. And it's jobs and it's everything else. The idea that the wealthy, and I wish, and I think people are starting to get back to where this is possible. The wealthy need to stand up for themselves more. Because one of the things that we just played a little while ago, I'm going to play this again. This is the president of the United States. This is President Trump talking about an anonymous donor that wants to help support the military during the government shutdown.
18: And a friend of mine talking about donors, a friend of mine, a man that's great. I'm not going to use his name unless he lets me do it. Susie can tell you about this, but he was, he called us the other day and he said, I'd like to contribute any shortfall you have because of the Democrat shutdown. I'd like to contribute, personally contribute any shortfall you have with the military because I love the military and I love the country. And any shortfall, if there's a shortfall, I'll contribute it. And today he sent us a check for $130
0: million. $130 million was donated by a billionaire to help prop up. Now, what's funny is that you're going to hear people on the other side of the aisle say, well, then why don't they just want to pay that in taxes? Well, the difference is this guy said, I want to write a check. When you have, and here's the difference in how it's done. Does anybody believe that our government, I don't care if it's local, if it's state or the federal government, does anybody believe that they act efficiently? Do you believe that they are efficient? Do you?
1: Not 100%.
0: Not at all. No, not at all. But you look at the people, the very wealthy people that want to pay very little in taxes. I don't blame them, but they don't want to pay a lot in taxes. Are the very people and organizations that write checks, massive checks, to places like St. Vincent de Paul and St. Mary's Food Bank. Because those organizations understand that if they aren't efficient, donors won't give to them. You know how many people I know that there are websites where you can check how much a nonprofit, how much of the money from a nonprofit goes to the charity and how much of it pays for overhead. And it's been a big knock against nonprofits for a long time when people dig in and see you're paying a CEO a ton of money. And so a very little or a smaller portion that I'm willing to donate to is going to the
1: actual cause.
0: The cause. So when you hear the government say we are going to dedicate $1 billion to fight homelessness, do we have any idea how much of that actually helps homeless people?
1: Probably 10%.
0: Right. That's the difference. So when we have this class warfare argument, it makes me crazy. Because what it does is it stops us from questioning them. We question each other. It is always, if you look, it is black versus white or any other race. It is gay versus straight. It is man versus woman. It is rich versus poor. Instead of all of us collectively holding them accountable to do their job. Listen to these numbers. According to the IRS and their statistics, the top 1% of earners in this country pay 40% of the federal income taxes. 1% of the population pays 40%. The top 10% pay closer to 70% of all of the taxes. So if you are part of the top 10% of earners in this country, you pay over 70% of the taxes.
1: Wow.
0: It's punishing success. And what it does is it gives them, this is what gives the government the ability to continue to grow and grow and grow, is the numbers of people that sign on to the idea that if you have it, and I think you have too much of it, we have the right to take it from you.
1: And it must be wrong because you have so much of it.
0: Right. I mean, AOC actually said that billionaires didn't earn their money. It is a ridiculous idea. And then I wish, when I said earlier, I wish that wealthy people would stand up for themselves. They don't do things because they want attention. Most of them don't anyway. But the outrageous amounts of money that are given out, and I talk so much about Bob Parsons and his wife and their foundation. And all they do is assess need, assess the organizations that are filling the need, and write massive checks so those organizations can do that work. Can you imagine how great my life would be if I had enough money that I could just give it away?
1: Yeah. Who do you think wrote that check to the U.S. military? Do you think it was Elon? Is everybody speculating?
0: No, I don't know, because you would think that Elon would, maybe he's just done being in the spotlight.
1: Maybe. Well, that's what I'm saying. Like, maybe he didn't want to get into the controversy of the, you know, why aren't you paying that in taxes?
0: Yeah. And, or yeah, the fact that he want help in the military. And yeah. You know. But when you have people like that, you know, I've talked about so many of my friends. I know people that are very wealthy. And how good they are. I have such a great story that I wish I could tell, and I can't. I can't tell it. I'll tell you off the air. But of somebody in my life that just yesterday called me that wanted to do something for me that I can't believe made me the offer they made me of how they wanted to help me. Now, financially don't need help. But the gesture of kindness from a friend was just mind-boggling. You know what I mean? The idea that these are Ebenezer Scrooge and, you know, you can't put a lump of coal in the fire and you want the day off for Christmas is such a fantasy.
1: They have a big stereotypical.
0: They do. They do. All right. Here is here's the scoop. Coming up in a moment, Patricia gets caught up on the headlines. We do a segment that we call Did You Hear This? We're going to get to here in just a minute. 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
21: President saying in a post on social media, I have just read the response from Iran's so-called representatives. I don't like it. Totally unacceptable. The one-page US proposal would see Iran relinquish its stranglehold over the Strait of Hormuz, allowing free passage for the 1,500 cargo vessels trapped in the Persian Gulf, and providing some relief for the world's economy and gas prices. The US would gradually ease its military blockade on Iranian ports, with a further 30-day period then beginning to negotiate a full deal.
20: KTAR News is covering the Iran war on YouTube, on air, online, and the KTAR News app.
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1: At 11:17, I'm Patricia Valencia. This is what you need to know right now. Today marks 100 days since Nancy Guthrie's disappearance. Savannah taking to social media, posting an emotional tribute to her mother over the holiday weekend. If you have any information about the case, you're asked to call 1-800-CALL-FBI. And it's graduation week. Today, ASU will hold its graduate commencement this morning, an undergraduate ceremony in the evening featuring Harrison Ford as a keynote speaker. Scottsdale Community College graduation is set for Thursday, and Phoenix and Glendale Community Colleges will be held on Friday, with Mesa Community College holding its graduation on Saturday. All of our top stories are just 15 minutes away. For more news, go to KTAR.com or the KTAR News app. Taking a look at Wall Street right now, the Dow is down 7 points. S&P 500 is up 12 points. And the NASDAQ is in the green 18 points. For more money news, visit the Business Center at KTAR.com.
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0: All right, time to catch up on the big headlines. Did you hear this?
5: Did you hear this? Brewmed reacts to today's hottest news stories.
1: All right, so you've been gone a whole week. There's a lot of news. President Trump has rejected Iran's latest proposal to end the war, sending oil prices climbing again overnight. ABC News Chief Washington Correspondent John Carl.
6: President Trump's rejection of the Iranian counteroffer was swift and absolute. I have just read the response from Iran's so-called representatives. I don't like it, Trump wrote on social media. He went on to call it totally unacceptable.
1: So what now? We're still in a war. What could be the way out? And how much longer do you think we can expect to be here? What's next?
0: There are two things. First of all, they have to understand that militarily, they know they can't win. So this is going to be a waiting game. If they think they can hide underground long enough and wait us out and become so immensely unpopular here that we just go away, we have to assure them that that's not going to happen. And secondly, I think the economic war against them is the biggest way to go. Because if you start choking off the funding to the leaders, where the leaders don't have the lifestyle they had before, and you're going to see the people of Iran rise up against them faster than they would before, I think that's the only way. That the economic stranglehold has to continue. We have to help. We have to stop them from making the money that they need to exist. And I think that forces them to the table. And the world has to get on board. The world has to tell them that there will be no place to hide when this is over. Even if the Americans leave, we are not going to help you rebuild your country. If you continue to damage our economy, we are done with you. I think that's the other way to do it as well.
1: And as many Americans cut back on spending due to high gas prices, a top federal transportation official is facing criticism over his family road trip. Here's a little bit more from ABC's Sophie Flay.
25: Transportation Secretary Sean Duffy is facing backlash over his new reality show called The Great American Road Trip.
26: Welcome to Montana.
25: It follows Duffy and his family traveling across the country to celebrate the United States' 250th anniversary. Former Transportation Secretary Pete Buttigieg called the series brutally out of touch, while his husband criticized it as a multi-month taxpayer-funded family road trip. But Duffy responding, saying, "Zero taxpayer dollars were spent on my family," and saying the goal of the show was to rediscover what makes America great.
1: So, should we let the man have some reality TV show fame, or should they pull the plug at a time like this in America?
0: Give me a break. You know what? The popularity of wealthy people is what reality TV is. Whether it's the desperate, whatever it is, the wives of whatever county, it's always rich wives. Or the Kardashians. Nobody's doing a reality TV show.
1: How and, poor we are.
0: Right. And maybe we should. Let's do one of those. You know, I'd watch that. I want to see a mom take her paycheck and raise her kids and see
1: and
0: how that's
1: going. Try to go across country.
0: Right. Yeah.
1: Yeah, right.
0: Try to go across town. But the fact is, these are the political things that people complain about. Both sides do it. I sometimes shake my head at my side of the aisle and the nonsense we get upset over on the other side. This is one of the dumbest things I've ever heard. What are you upset about? That the guy is going out to talk about how great America is for our 250th anniversary? We all should be happy about that. Even if you, and I, to be honest, I'm not going to watch the show.
1: Come on. Just one.
0: Not my thing.
1: We're making America great again.
0: Sure we are. You are listening to Did You Hear This? We do it every day at this time to catch you up on headlines.
1: All right. An American who was on the cruise ship where the hantavirus outbreak originated has now tested positive for the virus. That person, in addition to a French national who was on board the ship, now brings the total number of cases to 8. 3 passengers have died last month. The Air Americans are being quarantined at a facility in Nebraska. ABC's medical contributor, Dr. Darian Sutton, says the facility is high-tech and that the virus itself doesn't spread that easily when compared to COVID or the flu.
7: This virus does not do a good job of that. We've seen at this point no passengers beyond this boat being tested or testing positive for this virus. That is a reassuring sign. But of course, with this new evidence, we have to continue to monitor this situation.
1: Now, we talked about this once already today, but on a scale of one to coronavirus, how worried are you about the hantavirus in the U.S. and what's your next cruise?
0: 0.1%
1: Okay.
0: is my concern. And I've never been on a cruise, but I would love to go on a cruise. So I would now if the prices, maybe this will help prices go down.
1: I hope that the cruise industry doesn't sink.
0: Oh, jeez.
1: And today's show anchor Savannah Guthrie will host a new primetime game show. It's based on the popular NYT word, Wordle. Produced by Jimmy Fallon in the New York Times. They just announced this morning. They said it's scheduled to air on NBC in 2027. So Savannah's moving on to things. But it had me thinking, if you could host any game show, which one would you pick, Mike Broomhead?
0: What game show? If I could host any game show, I would host Jeopardy.
1: Oh, I love Jeopardy. Would you be trying to guess at the same time?
0: Yeah. Well, here's the thing that I think you know this about me. My head is filled with useless information.
1: It's pretty useless.
0: Yeah. And yeah, it is.
1: I'm just kidding.
0: It is useless information. I don't remember where I put things, but I remember odd things. So I'm pretty good at Jeopardy. I don't know that I could win on the show, but I'll bet I could get on the show.
1: We should try.
0: Well, that's the thing. So if I was going to host a game show, it would be Jeopardy, just because I love that show. I don't like the direction it's taken, but when Alex Trebek was on there, I was a loyal viewer. I used to record them. You know what I mean? If I didn't catch him live,
1: I was so sad when he passed away.
0: I know. It was tough.
1: Tragic.
0: He was such a great, and he had such a dry sense of humor, but was really funny. You know, if you just, sometimes the look on his face, you know, he would.
1: Said it all.
0: Yeah, I'm not saying what I'm thinking, but you know what I'm thinking. So yeah, I loved Alex Trebek.
1: So you heard it here. Watch out for Mike Broomhead on the next episode of Jeopardy.
0: Jeopardy, that's right. We should do...
1: Let's hear your game show host voice.
0: You know
1: voice.
0: What we should do?
1: This
0: I have an idea. Jeopardy. I have such a good
1: idea.
0: Should
1: we play a Jeopardy game? Is
0: yes.
1: that your idea?
0: Yes, but here's the twist. I should host here. We should get people in studio, and we're going to do Redneck Jeopardy.
1: Oh, man. That would be quite a spectacle.
0: What do you think? It's not you like it, don't
1: yeah,
0: you?
1: I do like it. Yeah, who would you be your guest? We'd have to really think about that.
0: I'd get Holmberg in here. He's not a redneck, but I'd get Holmberg in here for sure. Maybe Caliendo.
1: John Roller.
0: Caliendo and Roller. That's what Redneck Jeopardy.
1: Oh my gosh.
0: John Holmberg, Frank Caliendo, and Roller.
1: John Roller. Man, can I help you be a facilitator there?
0: Yes,
1: that sounds
0: of course.
1: Like a fun time.
0: Yes. Oh, we're doing it. We're going to put this thing together. All right, coming up in a moment, we're going to talk a little bit more about what's happening in the Middle East. Stick around.
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1: Good morning, it's 11:32. I'm Patricia Valencia. DACA recipients are facing lengthy delays renewing their status. KTAR's Heidi Hommel is live in Midtown Phoenix with more.
28: Yeah, Patricia, DACA advocates recommend renewing your application 8 to 9 months in advance due to the backlog. Arizona U.S. Rep. Greg Stanton believes this is an intentional move by the Trump administration.
29: I don't think you could look at those facts and come to any other logical conclusion than, yes, this is a purposeful thing. And yes, when someone loses their DACA status, they are subject to deportation.
28: He's called on U.S. Citizenship and Immigration Services for an explanation as to why there are renewal delays. Reporting live in Midtown Phoenix, Heidi Hommel, KTAR News.
1: And today we're in an extreme heat warning, but later this week we might see some relief. Meteorologist with the Phoenix National Weather Service, Chris Coleman, tells KTAR that the cool down will begin Wednesday.
30: Later this week we'll see even a little bit better relief with highs dropping probably at least into the upper 90s, maybe even closer to 95 for a few spots by Friday.
1: In the meantime, he says that it's very possible that a record high temperature gets broken today, as a forecasted high of 109 is 1 degree shy of the daily record. And the April jobs report from the federal government showed 115,000 jobs added, more than double the projected amount. Associate economics professor at U of A, Evan Taylor, tells Arizona's Morning News there are some red flags in the report, however.
31: Most of the gains in jobs have been in healthcare, and we sort of continue to see that here. And, you know, we've still seen sort of in the other jobs reports, you've seen that the number of hires has been low.
1: Taylor says the amount of jobs we've added and the steady unemployment rate are good signs. And May is Motorcycle Safety Month. The number of motorcycle crashes in Phoenix are some of the highest in the nation. Raul Garcia with the Department of Public Safety says, as a rider and a driver, you have to anticipate sudden changes.
2: Expect that you're going to be cut off. And so that way you're driving defensively and you're already two or three steps ahead as a prepared driver of a vehicle and or the operator of a motorcycle.
1: Garcia advises to always make sure your bike is properly maintained and to wear a safety helmet and wear proper clothing to prevent road rash. And the hands-free driving law in Arizona went into effect 5 years ago, making it illegal to hold a cell phone while driving. But DPS troopers are still handing out citations and warnings across the state.
3: Our troopers in rural Arizona are handing out just as many citations as their counterparts here in the metro.
1: Bart Graves from DPS says almost 14,000 citations and warnings were handed out last year. So far this year, the number is over 5,300. And now for a check on your traffic from the Valley Chevy Dealers Traffic Center. Watch for a crash with injuries at 52nd Avenue and Baseline Road. Also watch out for a crash, or Glendale fire units rather, on the scene of a first alarm apartment fire. That's going to be near 58th Avenue and Camelback. 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And we are in that extreme heat warning rather until tomorrow night at 8 p.m. We're looking for a high of 109 for today, 107 for your Tuesday. Right now it's 99 degrees in Scottsdale. 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
0: All right, trying to predict when we will see an end to the conflict in the Middle East. It's becoming more and more difficult to predict when that's going to happen. Right now, we are watching oil prices. WTI, West Texas Intermediate, is trading at about $98.34. So it's up about $2.90, something like that, this morning. We are watching the Brent crude oil prices trading at over $104. That is up $3.12 a barrel today. But we are still seeing good things happening on Wall Street. It seems like the U.S. economy is growing, still growing as we're watching the jobs had improved, the job numbers improved. The conflict in the Middle East is being so convoluted by politics, and that's where the issue for me is I've been focused on that more than anything else. I understand people that disagree. I respect it. I wouldn't try to change your mind. I'll defend my position, but I respect yours. Where my problem is that when you have members of Congress that tried to stop the president's ability to continue to do this, and it didn't work. What you have to do as an American then is try to help get the best outcome for Americans. And I think we've lost that. Matter of fact, I know we've lost that. We have lost the ability to say we have to do what's best for America. And it's both sides of the aisle. But in this election year, politics has to be put aside at some point. We did it for a period of time after 9/11 in this country. And it was a short-lived period, but it was a period I'll never forget. And what we are witnessing is all-out politics. It is my belief that I think if you want to, I would handle things differently. I don't know that if, Patricia, I don't know if I would be an immense success in politics or a complete disaster. And I'm not talking about running for office, but if I was an advisor, if I was in PR,
1: oh,
0: if
1: gosh,
0: I did that.
1: Oh, gosh, can you imagine right now?
0: But because I would be doing things so differently. If I was the White House, this is my advice. This would be my advice to the White House. I would be saying, because, you know, the fight about whether or not the president has the right to do what he's doing, or does he have to answer to Congress? And it's so ridiculous because President Obama was involved in a conflict where we were bombing Libya for 7 months. Well, that was different. No, it wasn't. The same principle applies. But I would be doing the opposite of what they're doing. If I was the White House, I would be saying absolutely Congress needs to be involved. They need to vote. should we continue what we're doing or shouldn't we? Either give me the authority or take it from me. You guys vote. I'll abide by your vote. If you want us to stop right now, pull our ships out of the Strait of Hormuz, if you want us to stop everything we've done so far, leave the uranium where it is, if you want to do that, you vote that way and then make everybody vote.
1: It'd be very interesting to see what their votes would be right now.
0: Exactly. All of this hypothetical stuff is crazy. Both sides do it. You go out there, you launch into a speech that's filled with all of these campaign slogans, and you're not doing anything. You're not doing anything. And that's
1: don't
0: why.
1: Don't talk about it, be about it.
0: Right.
1: That's the whole saying.
0: Right. And Congress, we know that the poll numbers for the president are low. He's not popular with the majority of people. Congress is almost at single digits. So I don't know when they complain, when people talk about the popularity of the president, let's talk about the lack of it with Congress as well. The weird thing about Congress is we elect ours. You know what I mean? So that's why the reelection rate is so high. That's why Nancy Pelosi is, 80 something years old and she's still there. It's why Republicans, same thing, that they are so entrenched that the people in their districts, especially in the House, on the House side, we continue to reelect them. No matter who they are, they're ours. I don't like yours. As a body, nothing's getting done, but I like mine. So I'm going to reelect mine. You guys should find somebody different in your district. It's frustrating. It is absolutely frustrating.
1: It's a vicious cycle, too.
0: Yeah. So this redistricting fight and all these other things that we see them argue about and they fight about and everything else, and nothing is getting done. We are in the Middle East. We are in this conflict. The entire world believes that the Iranians should never have a nuclear weapon. So what's happening there, I think, is necessary. Unpopular and ugly, because war is both and should be both. It is ugly. But the idea that we're going to leave and just pull up stakes and just get out is a ridiculous idea. It's not going to happen, nor should it. And I think if you're holding their feet to the fire, the majority of members of Congress would have to vote that way. They would have to explain to their constituents that as much as I disagreed with how this is handled, we now have a say in how it's going to be handled. And so we're going to vote to continue until we all deem that the job is done. Because I think that's the answer they would get to. This hypothetical, we don't like this, we shouldn't be there. What do you do? Now, you can be critical and say, we have no choice but to stay now. We shouldn't be in this, but we're in it. And now we've got to have the best outcome. That's the only answer that they're going to have, or that they do have. It's frustrating. It is absolutely frustrating to me when we watch how this goes. All right, so what we're going to do, I'm glad I'm back. I've pulled some great stories today. We do a thing at the end of the show called our story roundup, where I get to bring the stories that I found interesting, sometimes a little weird, and there's one that is absolutely crazy if you haven't heard it. We're going to get to our story roundup here in just one moment. I want to talk about Life Changer Loans for a moment. 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
3: Coming up on 11:47, I'm Patricia Valencia. This is what you need to know right now. We're under an extreme heat warning until Tuesday at 8 p.m. The National Weather Service reminds you it's important to stay hydrated. Avoid being outside if possible during peak heat hours from 10 a.m. until 6 p.m. And if you work outside, take plenty of water breaks. And today marks 100 days since Nancy Guthrie's disappearance. Savannah taking to social media, posting an emotional tribute to her mother over the holiday weekend. If you have any information about the case, you're asked to call 1-800-CALL-FBI. And the plane carrying the passengers from the Honda virus-stricken cruise ship in the Canary Islands arriving back to the U.S. overnight. Officials say they'll be monitored and assessed on the National Quarantine Unit in Omaha, Nebraska. At least one American testing positive for Honda virus and another showing mild symptoms. All of our top stories are just 15 minutes away. For more news, go to KTAR.com or the KTAR News app.
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7: He's your Huckleberry. He's Mike Broomhead. And this is another story roundup.
8: Oh, it's good to be back.
3: I forgot to pull my whip out.
8: It's good to be back.
3: I'm so glad you're back.
8: So the first story today, I labeled this one Florida woman just being a Florida woman.
3: We always have a Florida story.
8: Okay.
3: Always. And you're
8: two.
3: A Florida man.
8: I have two.
3: Yes.
8: I have two today. The first one is a man's early morning trip to his girlfriend's house took an unexpected bizarre turn when he was greeted by his girlfriend's sister at gunpoint.
3: What is happening?
8: Florida. She made him strip off all of his clothes and she robbed him.
3: What?
8: Yeah. 2 a.m. on Wednesday.
3: How did that go down? Well, I mean.
8: After arriving at the house. reported that this woman, his girlfriend, 18-year-old sister, approached him with a gun. She is accused of then pointing it at him, telling him to strip and empty his pockets.
3: My goodness. 18 years old?
8: The sister was 18.
3: Oh, okay. Yeah. I was like, dang.
8: Sister is 18. So not to be outdone, this is a Florida preteen being a Florida preteen. 12 years old. 12 years old in Volusia County. She went to jail because she sent her a teacher a message.

0: She threatened the teacher and she threatened to shoot up the entire school.
1: 12 years old.
0: Yeah. Hi, Miss, whatever the teacher's name is. This is just a short thing about how I feel about you and everybody at that school. To you, F you, nasty blank. Go die, ho. I hate you. Oh, I'm going to blow up your effing house. Cross-eyed, ugly ho. I hope you get hit by a train. I hate you in this class and everybody at the school.
1: My eyes are like this because I can't even imagine my 12. Child talking like that. My gosh.
0: Yeah.
1: Now,
0: on the other end of this ridiculous spectrum, in the state of Georgia, an elementary school student, let me get to that. I'm going to see if it tells us how old this kid is. Eight years old. A Georgia mother is upset with the school because her eight-year-old son was suspended.
1: For?
0: He brought a gun to school, but it was made out of Legos.
1: What?
0: It was made out of Legos.
1: And he got in trouble?
0: He got in trouble because he brought a Lego gun to school. How ridiculous are we about guns?
1: Was it like...
0: No, you can't make an... Go ahead, try. Try to make
1: I'm
0: an excuse for it.
1: I'm just trying to say, like, what are people... Like, was it for show and tell?
0: No,
1: like,
0: who knows?
1: Did he not know? Did he pretend it was a gun? Like he was going to shoot somebody? That's different.
0: It's Legos.
1: But people don't know it's Legos in the retrospect right away.
0: Are you kidding?
1: Not if he has a black, if it's Legos, if it could be black. It could look like a gun. They have like real Lego sets that look like things now. Stop. I'm just saying, if somebody saw a fake gun in a backpack, that is means for being in trouble, even if it's fake. I'm not playing around with my kid.
0: But
1: I
0: if it's
1: will
0: made
1: go
0: out
1: search
0: of
1: your
0: Legos,
1: backpack myself.
0: If it's blue and yellow... And red.
1: I guarantee you it was not.
0: Okay.
1: I guarantee you it looked like a real gun. Okay. How much you want to bet? They have those. They have them. I'm going to go look this up now.
0: Okay. It's ridiculous. Legos.
1: Yeah, but I'm just saying, how did he use it?
0: Let me see if this story goes into any detail.
1: Oh, it's a special needs student at that.
0: Okay, there you
1: My
0: go.
1: My goodness.
0: Yeah.
1: Yeah, there's a lot of things going on in this story.
0: This is the weapon they say my child had, and this is clarified as a weapon to the school district. Now, I think they're supposed to say classified.
1: Oh, my God. Yeah, that's ridiculous.
0: Okay, thank you.
1: It does not look like a gun.
0: Right. Now, here's an interesting, this is interesting to me, because we have such, again, diversity of age here. In 1975, yes, I was alive then. I was 8 years old in 1975. You can do the math. In 1975, give me a guess of the percentage of women and men, two different numbers, percentages that were married by the age of 30.
1: Oh, gosh.
0: 1975.
1: Women, it was probably like 90% of women.
0: Okay.
1: And men probably like 70.
0: Okay.
2: Ooh, I would say women 80, men 70.
0: Okay, you guys are pretty good because in 1975, 91% of women were married by the age of 30 and 81% of men were married by the age of 30. And then, so it goes through a bunch of years, 1985, 95, it progressively. What do you think in 2025, last year, percentage of women that were married by 30, percentage of men that were married by 30?
1: I'm going to say for women, it was probably 50%.
0: Okay.
1: Men, 30%.
0: Okay.
2: I'm going to go 60 for both.
0: 60?
2: Yeah.
0: Man, you guys are so wrong.
2: What is it?
0: 25.6% of women married by the age of 30.
1: I almost said 30% too.
0: Listen to the men. 16.5%.
2: Wow.
0: 16.
1: Nobody's getting married anymore.
0: No one's getting married anymore.
1: I don't blame them.
0: And here's my
1: been
0: public.
1: There, done that.
0: Here, yeah. Now
1: I'm
0: let's
1: good.
0: Do the let's
1: I'm
0: do
1: good.
0: The stats on divorced by 35, Mr. Bitterman. All right, now the last one. This is my public service announcement for the day, for everybody. Words to live by. Don't walk across the runway at an airport. Did you see the story?
1: Horrible.
0: Denver.
1: My goodness.
0: Did you see the video?
1: Yes.
0: So the gross. So what happened was they haven't said who this person is or why he was wandering around the runway in Denver at the airport. But there was a plane taking off. Yeah, a plane taking off. Didn't see the guy on the runway and hit him. But did you see the details of the story? It caused an engine fire because he was partially sucked into the mm-hmm. engine.
1: There's a video of like everybody getting off and like they're
0: yeah.
1: trying to crowd around that engine. I'm like, why would you do
0: that? Yeah, and there's a video of also of right before impact. You can find it.
1: So horrible.
0: All right, that means we're out of time. I'm glad to be back. Thanks for checking out the show. Don't forget the brand new episode of Amazing Arizonans on the YouTube channel or everywhere you download podcasts. We're back tomorrow morning. Have a great day, everyone. God bless.
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1: Good afternoon. I'm Patricia Valencia. It's 12 o'clock. An extreme heat warning is in effect until Tuesday, closing Phoenix trails.
15: Two people were rescued off of Camelback Mountain on Saturday, both on the Echo Canyon trailhead, both within an hour of each other, and both dealing with overheating. Meteorologist with the Phoenix National Weather Service, Chris Kuhlman, says that we are in an extreme heat warning.
16: 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Try to avoid hours that where it's the hottest, like from 10 a.m. to 6 p.m.
15: While the extreme heat warning is in effect, several Phoenix trails are closed, including trails at Camelback Mountain and South Mountain. Kellen Shover, KTAR News.
17: Arizona has been in a long-term drought since 1994.
1: And on the flip side, the National Weather Service is providing a positive outlook for the monsoon, which begins mid-June. State climatologist Aaron Ann Saffel tells Arizona's Morning News, the rain in the summertime will provide some drought relief, but long-term, not so much, because there's other factors like temperature and winter snowpack. Saffel also says the monsoon can lead to increased wildfire risk and more vegetation. And speaking of that wildfire risk, the extreme heat warning and strong winds in the forecast have fire departments across the state, warning residents about the high fire dangers. Appearing on the Valley Watch podcast on KTAR.com, Phoenix Fire Captain Rob McDade recommends creating a 30-foot area around your home by removing brush, unneeded items in your yard, and trimming your trees. McDade says that the recent Hazen fire should be motivation to get prepared for this wildfire season. Coming up on 1202 with traffic every 6 minutes, here's John Roller live in the Valley Chevy Dealers Traffic Center.
18: All right, thank you very much, Patricia. Good afternoon to you. If you are headed out on this lunch hour, Valley Roadway's looking very good. Main lines, all green conditions, not a thing to slow you down. We did clear away the crash at 52nd Street and Baseline, and Glendale Fire still on the scene of a first alarm apartment fire. This is right near Camelback and 58th Avenue. Watch for restrictions in that area. 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
1: A high of 109 for today with that extreme heat warning. 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It's 1203 and 100 degrees in Phoenix.
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1: DACA recipients are facing lengthy delays renewing their status. KTAR's Heidi Hommel is live in the news center with more.
19: DACA advocates recommend renewing your application 8 to 9 months in advance due to the backlog. Arizona U.S. Representative Greg Stanton believes this is an intentional move by the Trump administration.
20: I don't think you could look at those facts and come to any other logical conclusion than, yes, this is a purposeful thing, and yes, when someone loses their DACA status, they are subject to deportation.
19: He's called on U.S. Citizenship and Immigration Services for an explanation as to why there are renewal delays. Reporting live in the news center, Heidi Hommel, KTAR News.
1: In a court battle between Pinal County and Secretary of State Adrian Fontes over the 2025 accessible voting device provision, an Arizona judge sides with the county, stating that the provision violates two state statutes. Pinal County Attorney Brad Miller tells the Mike Broomhead Show why the judge sided with the county.
21: The Secretary of State was asking Pinal County to violate the law. The judge sided with us, and now we're going to move forward.
1: Secretary Fontes says the judge's ruling would reduce access for disabled voters in Pinal County, while Miller says that every voting precinct already comes with an accessible voting device that allows disabled voters to cast their ballots. An analysis from the Economic and Business Research Center at U of A saw strong economic growth in the first quarter of this year for Arizona. Associate Economics Professor at U of A, Evan Taylor, tells Arizona's Morning News that our state still has some inflation issues, however.
22: Medical care has gone up quite a bit in Arizona over the past year, something like 7%, which is quite a bit faster than the national average. So that's also, you know, hit Arizona pretty hard.
1: Taylor cites that gas prices as a big factor contributing to inflation in Arizona, while mentioning housing as a sector where prices have flattened over the past 3 years. And May is Motorcycle Safety Month. The number of motorcycle crashes in Phoenix are some of the highest in the nation. Raul Garcia with the Department of Public Safety says that as a rider and a driver, you have to anticipate sudden changes.
23: Expect that you're going to be cut off. And so that way you're driving defensively and you're already two or three steps ahead as a prepared driver of a vehicle and or the operator of a motorcycle.
1: Garcia advises to always make sure your bike is properly maintained and to wear a safety helmet as well as proper clothing to prevent road rash. And drivers aren't getting the message about Arizona's hands-free driving law, making it illegal to hold a cell phone while driving.
24: People are so addicted to their phones
0: that they can't be without them, especially when they're driving, that they think we're just going to overlook it.
2: Or they think they won't get caught, according to Bart Graves from DPS. But he says troopers are not overlooking violators. A large number of citations and warnings are being handed out.
0: Over 10,000 in 2024 and over 13,000 in 2025. So it shows people are not getting the message.
2: Using a phone in hands-free mode, such as Bluetooth or speakerphone while driving, is allowed. Melody Burkett, KTAR News.
14: Eyes on Education.
1: It's graduation week, and thousands of Arizona college students are preparing to receive diplomas. KTAR education reporter Shira Tanzer spoke with a graduate and joins us live with his story.
3: Yeah, Patricia, Kevin Carreño is graduating Glendale Community College on Friday with an associate's degree in computer science. He's also a first-generation college graduate and a dreamer, or someone brought to the U.S. as a child. He says despite the challenges he's faced, graduating feels like an achievement he's been waiting for.
4: When you're by yourself, it feels very emotional. You see people graduating, you see people, you know, accomplishing their dreams, and you're like, hey, when is it my turn? Like, let me work hard, let me do this. So it's like very nice when you see the fruits of your labor.
3: Carreño is now transferring to ASU to get a bachelor's degree, followed by a PhD. Live in the news center, Shira Tanzer, KTAR News.
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18: All right, thank you very much, Patricia. We are getting word that US 60 is closed near Wickenburg in both directions. This is right at milepost 111, and a lot of folks come in from Wickenburg. So heads up, fire on the scene of a brush fire. Again, in both directions, closed US 60 right at milepost 111 in Wickenburg. John Roller, KTAR News.
1: We're under that extreme heat warning until tomorrow night at 8 p.m. We're going to see a high of 109 for today, 107 for tomorrow. 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Coming up on 12:08, President Trump says Iran's response to the U.S. short-term proposal to end the war in Iran is unacceptable. There had been hope for an agreement to temporarily reopen the Strait of Hormuz to allow for further talks for a longer-term deal. The president's rejection comes just days before his trip to China. ABC News White House correspondent Karen Travers has more.
24: White House officials say the president will be going and will be trying to put pressure on China because of their economic and diplomatic relationship with Tehran. China is the largest purchaser of Iranian oil. So look for the president to be using that as leverage to try to get China to put pressure on Iran to make a deal.
1: And Cole Thomas Allen, the man charged with attempting to kill President Trump at the White House Correspondents' Dinner, has pleaded not guilty. Prosecutors say Allen was the man seen on security footage armed with multiple guns and knives, exchanging gunfire with Secret Service. Allen's lawyers are asking the U.S. District Judge to disqualify at least two top Justice Department officials from prosecuting him because they could be considered victims or witnesses in the case since they were in attendance at the dinner. And law enforcers near the U.S.-Mexico border are investigating a possible case of human smuggling that had a tragic result.
25: A railroad employee conducting a routine inspection of freight cars in the Texas border town of Laredo found six bodies inside a boxcar Sunday afternoon. Police have not released the ages, genders, or nationalities of those people. In a statement, Union Pacific said it was saddened by this incident and working with law enforcement. Sunday's high temperature in Laredo was 97 degrees. The closed boxcar had no air conditioning.
1: That's ABC's Jim Ryan. And now let's get a look at your money.
25: Sales of previously owned homes last month were essentially flat from March, rising just 0.2%, according to the National Association of Realtors. The NAR's chief economist says high mortgage rates are still weighing on buyers. How you feel about your job prospects might depend upon your age. A new Gallup poll says 43% of Americans between 15 and 34 think this is a good time to find a new job. But 64% of those over 55 like their chances of finding work. And video game company Nintendo watched its stock price slip after announcing it's raising the price of its Switch 2 gaming console. The price hike has been driven by a shortage of memory chips and by concerns about a lack of big-name games in the Nintendo pipeline. Jim Ryan, ABC News.
1: Checking the latest numbers on Wall Street, the Dow is up 20 points, S&P 500 is up 12 points, and the NASDAQ is also in the green, 36 points. For more money news, visit the Business Center at ktar.com.
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1: This month's Community Impact Spotlight shines a light on the work of Barrow Neurological Institute. The Stroke Awareness Month, Dr. Lee Antoni explains why women have higher stroke risk than men.
5: We are subjected to hormonal therapies kind of throughout our life. So oral contraception, pregnancy with a lot of hormonal changes. And then around menopause, we start using hormone replacement therapy.
1: Dr. Lee Antoni adds that all of these will increase women's risk of stroke because it thickens their blood. You can use the acronym BFAST to spot a stroke. BFAST stands for balance, eyes, face drooping, arm weakness, speech difficulty, and time. And music lovers will have the opportunity to visit a site and a famous performance. ABC's Brian Clark says it's not a concert hall or stadium.
6: 3 Savile Row, London, is one of music's most iconic addresses. It's the headquarters of Apple Corps, in charge of the Beatles' business operations, and the Fab Four performed from the building's roof in January 1969. That turned out to be their final public performance. Next year, the public can visit the building for a 7-story exhibition, The Beatles at 3 Savile Row. It includes access to the roof. 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Brian Clark, ABC News.
1: It is now time for the KTAR Timeline, brought to you by the Beatitudes Campus.
7: It's May 11th, and back on this day in 1934, the Dust Bowl happened. A massive storm sends tons of topsoil flying across the United States. The Great Plains was covered by prairie grass, which kept most of the soil from blowing away. But by the early 20th century, however, farmers had plowed under much of the grass to create fields. The U.S. entry into World War I caused a great need for wheat, and farms pushed their fields to the limit. Wheat production increased by 300%. And in 1931, a severe drought spread across the region. As crops died, wind began to carry dust. Over a period of 2 days, high-level winds caught and carried some 350 million tons of dust all the way from the northern Great Plains to the eastern seaboard. According to the New York Times, even ships some 300 miles offshore saw dust collect on their decks. That year, as part of his New Deal program, President Roosevelt began to enforce federal regulations of farming methods. And it all happened back on this day in 1934.
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1: Let's go ahead and check on that closure. We got John Roller live in the Valley Chevy Dealers Traffic Center.
18: Yeah, thank you very much, Patricia. And a lot of commercial drivers use the 60 to get through Wickenburg if they might be heading up to Las Vegas or Kingman today. We've got a full closure both directions at milepost 111 of the 60. And this is right in Wickenburg. And you're not going to like this, but you may want to think about continuing westbound on the 10 and then catching up at the 60 through Vicksburg and then through Aguila to get into Wickenburg. Again, no estimated time of reopening. Both directions, US 60 right at Wickenburg, closed due to a brush fire right at milepost 111. John Roller, KTAR News.
1: And a reminder, we are under that extreme heat warning until tomorrow at 8 p.m. So we're looking at today's sunny skies and a high of 109. Mostly sunny with a slight cool off for your Tuesday with a high of 107. And then Wednesday, we get partly cloudy with a high of 103. Triple digit heat, zero stress. 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If you've been injured in an accident, call Sweet James. I'm Patricia Valencia. Up next, your information and inspiration with The Ramsey Show on KTAR News. 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

0: Balance is weird, so we're here to help you transform your life. From the Ramsey Network in the Fairwinds Credit Union studio, this is The Ramsey Show. I'm Jade Warshaw. Next to me, George Camel. Hey, love it.
1: That was
0: love,
1: not a sound effect. That was actually me.
0: That came straight from the camel's mouth. Hey.
1: Nailed it.
0: I know. I did nail that. And we are going to nail it here with Marie, who is in Cleveland, Ohio. What's going on, Marie? How can George and I help today?
2: Hi. Thank you so much for taking my call. Unfortunately, my husband of 46 years old, we were married 21 years. He died suddenly 10 months ago.
1: Oh, my goodness.
2: And, yeah, it's been really hard, but we are trusting in God to take care of us. We have three teenagers, 17, 15, and 13 that I'm now raising. My husband was the main breadwinner, and I was a stay-at-home mom with the kids. I homeschool them, and I'm wondering how much money I need to have in the bank moving forward if I want to buy a home. We have no debt. We own both of our vehicles, but I am raising three teenagers now by myself and having to figure out an income. The only thing that adds a interesting twist to this is that my husband's, the company that he worked with, they're very generous, unbelievably generous, and they have offered to continue his salary for a year.
0: Wow.
2: I know. I am still absolutely blown away by how God has lavishly taken care of us, but I just don't know what to do. Another situation that's been an incredible blessing is that someone has offered to pay our rent. We currently just rent a home through the rest of this year as well. So I am in a position where I can save quite a bit of money and potentially pay for a house in cash. I just am wondering what would be a wise decision to have in the bank if I do find a property.
0: Marie, was there, I'm so, so sorry for your loss, first off. Was there life insurance at all?
2: Yes, there was $500,000.
0: $500,000, okay. And have you received that?
2: I have. I have it in a savings account, you know, a high yield savings account.
0: Good. Okay. So
2: it is drawing a little bit of interest.
0: Okay, good. And that's just where it should be. I hear two main questions. I hear, you know, how do I basically plan for life and budgeting month to month as the years go by? And also, how do I set myself up to purchase a home in cash? Is that right?
2: That is correct.
0: Okay. So I love the generosity that you're experiencing with the folks around you, the year of salary, the year of rent. What I would do is I would go home tonight. We'll send you every dollar at no cost to you. And I would go through and I would just budget out what my expenses are. And I would not right now play in the year of rent. I would still put the rent on there just so I can see what it is. Because instead of paying the rent, you'll just pay it to yourself in savings. And that way you'll get used to that muscle of this money comes out. And even though right now it's going to savings, you won't get used to spending it month to month. And I think that that's a good thing. And you can even keep your husband's salary on there since they're going to be paying you a year's worth of salary. And then after that, I'd say, okay, with this life insurance, can I draw the same amount of my husband's salary and just keep that budget going? So what did your husband earn?
2: Well, he was self-employed, and so he did have to pull out quite a bit for taxes, and he didn't have very many write-off expenses, but he was earning gross about $140,000 a year.
0: Okay, and that's what he took home into you all's personal budget?
2: Well, that was gross. So after pulling out a tithe and taxes, I would say probably more like around 90 or 100.
0: Okay.
2: Thousand.
0: Okay, cool. So if you can, you know, look at that monthly amount and say, okay, this feels good, you know, for me to live off that amount. So that's going to be somewhere around $6,000 a month. So you'll get to test that out and see how that feels. And in the meantime, I would, George, get with a SmartVestor Pro and start looking at the best ways to invest this life insurance.
3: Yeah, what they can do is look at all of the assets in the picture and then show you projections of how what kind of runway you have for this money to work for you. Because if it's invested, it's in the market, so it could go down temporarily, could go up. And the last few years in the market have been great, and that doesn't tell us that much. We don't know what the future holds. But investing it for the long haul is going to do you way better than just keeping it in a high-yield savings account. Now, can you replace $140,000 income off $500,000 for the rest of your life? No. But can it buy you a whole lot of time for those maybe teens to get out of the house and maybe you have an encore career? Absolutely.
0: So,
2: would you guys think maybe that it's not a good idea to look at purchasing a house just yet?
0: I would say if for cash, I don't think so, because you really need that nest egg until you can secure what your job is going to look like in the workforce. Because to George's point, it's not enough to draw $140,000 off of continuously.
3: Okay. Do you guys have any other retirement accounts or any other savings to speak of?
2: He had a very minimal 401k. It was only around $35,000. And then I have, grand total with everything put together, 401k, Roth, all that, it was probably only maybe a little bit over $100,000.
0: Okay.
3: Okay. And then anything in savings currently that you had aside from the $500,000 payout?
2: Not much. I have managed with everything right now, I'm sitting at about $592,000.
3: Okay. Well, you can look at it this way. If you bought a house in cash, that would alleviate having to pay a mortgage or rent. Now, you'd still have taxes, insurance, maintenance and repairs, all of that to pay for forever with a home. And so it's going to cost you a pretty penny to run this household regardless. But I like the idea of you sitting down with that SmartVestor Pro and saying, hey, when would the right time be based on our life season with teens in the house? Should we just continue renting? What are you paying for rent right now?
2: About $1,100 a month.
3: That's okay, amazing. Good. That is so much cheaper than you could do as a homeowner.
2: I know.
3: And it's
2: a great property as well. Yeah.
3: So I would just hang on to that right now until you know that, hey, I have this job secured. I have this income. I can support being a homeowner with real money versus draining this this sort of nest egg.
0: Yeah. Do you have any ideas of what you might want to do for work? Have you had any free mental space to ideate on that?
2: So I do have a background in nursing, but it was pretty traumatic the way my husband died, and I can't go back into the hospital right now. So
0: that's so
2: trying to avoid. Trying to avoid all of that.
0: That's totally understandable, and you know, you have the right to take your time and think through this. And luckily, your friends and family have bought you a year's worth of time for that. We're going to send you Ken Coleman's Get Clear assessment. It's actually Find the Work You're Wired to Do is a book, and inside of it is the Get Clear career assessment. And that's going to help you walk through an assessment of what you're good at, what you're wired to do, and it'll show you what to do with the results of the assessment.
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4: Good afternoon. It's 12:30. I'm Balan Overstolz. Here's our top story. President Trump says he does not accept Iran's response to the White House's proposal to end the war.
5: Reiterating his position that Iran cannot have a nuclear weapon, President Trump on Monday signaled pessimism about the current state of the ceasefire between the U.S. and Iran, telling reporters,
6: It's unbelievably weak, I would say. I would call it the weakest right now after reading a piece of garbage they sent us. I didn't even finish reading it. They said, I'm not going to waste my time reading it.
5: The president went on to say the ceasefire is on, quote, massive life support, but he insists he's not under any pressure to make a deal to end the conflict. Karen Travers, ABC News, the White House.
4: Now back in the valley, two people were rescued off of Camelback Mountain on Saturday from the Echo Canyon trailhead within an hour from each other, both dealing with overheating. Chris Coleman with the National Weather Service reminds listeners we are in an extreme heat warning.
7: Make sure if you're going to be outside, stay well hydrated. Try to avoid hours that where it's the hottest, like from 10 a.m. to 6 p.m.
4: And while that extreme heat warning is in effect, several Phoenix trails are closed, including trails at Camelback Mountain and South Mountain. All right, now for a check on traffic, here's John Roller live from the Valley Chevy Dealers Traffic Center.
8: All righty, thank you very much, Balan. I want to remind folks, if you are headed to Wickenburg, we've got a full closure both directions. US 60 right in Wickenburg. This is at milepost 111. Heads up for some heavy slowing in that area. And in the West Valley, both the eastbound and westbound lanes of the I-10 showing heavy restrictions due to a crash on the westbound side right near Verado Way. There are fire units both on the westbound and the eastbound side. So we are seeing both directions showing some significant slowing just right near Jackrabbit Trail there. We'll keep an eye out on that and also have a crash in town, 51st Avenue and Indian School Road. 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
4: Thanks, John. Remember, extreme heat warning in effect now through tomorrow, 8 p.m. Tonight, a high of 109, low of 75 as it gets later. 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
11: There's a story here. And your range of income during this 48 months?
15: Started around 240, ended up around 300.
11: Wow. What do y'all do for a living?
15: I'm a physician.
16: Mm-hmm. And I have a small business. We do screen print, embroidery, contract stuff, pallets and pallets of T-shirts.
11: And $660,000. I was going to guess mortgage, but then you said MD. So student loans or mortgage or both?
15: Both.
3: Oh, good.
11: Debt-free house and everything.
15: Yeah. Oh, yeah.
11: Woo!
15: Amazing.
3: Weirdos.
15: Yep.
3: Oh, look.
11: Oh, there's the doctor's house.
3: It.
11: Okay, I see it now. All right.
15: We repainted.
11: Oh. I like it. I like it.
3: I like the blue shutters. Yes. I liked it.
11: That's fun.
3: Oh, y'all, that's
11: so
3: great.
11: So, congratulations. Thank How old are you two?
15: I'm almost 35.
16: 38.
11: And you have a paid-for house and a paid-for MD degree.
15: Mm-hmm.
11: Wow. How much of this was student loans? How much was the house?
15: The house was $317,000. The rest were student loans.
11: Whoa!
3: Dang. Okay. Oh, yeah. Half and half, basically.
11: About half. Yeah. Wow. So you come out of med school, and he's printing T-shirts like a crazy man, like hand over fist, and you're gonna work like all the time, and you're gonna clean this mess up, and you went on just plowed right on through the house and everything.
15: Yeah. Well, we only met like 5 years ago.
11: Mm-hmm.
15: So he kind of buried into the debt.
16: Yeah.
11: Ah. Okay.
3: He says, "Yeah."
16: So it was scary.
3: What caused you? Yeah. What happened? Okay. So
11: tell us the whole story, four years ago.
3: So what happened 4 years ago?
16: Well, we got married, and we start looking at this, and it's like, babe, you can reform. You know, you can reform. We've got all this stuff. We've got to get rid of it. Yeah, it was real scary. It's just the daily compounding. I looked at those interest payments, and I was like, we got to get rid of this.
15: Yeah, I still had credit cards.
16: Yeah.
15: No debt, but credit cards.
16: Yeah. Mm-hmm.
15: And I had some savings, but I wasn't making any loan payments because they were in deferment.
11: Mm-hmm.
15: And so we just got every dollar we started, and it just
11: How'd you find us?
16: So I have been listening to you guys probably since 2012.
11: Mm-hmm.
16: Yeah, so
15: he's a disciple.
16: Yeah, I'm a little bit of a disciple. I've always run my business that way, you know, debt free.
15: Yeah.
16: And always tried to keep my expenses low, and
11: so you knew the antidote, and you were a wee bit excited.
16: Oh,
11: to
16: I was so ready.
11: I bet you were over the top, though.
16: Yeah.
11: Was he over the top?
15: He was him.
11: He was him.
3: We're gonna just say 10% over the top, not over crazy.
11: It's a good over
15: the
11: top.
15: That's the way I like him.
11: It's a good over the top. I mean, you came at her with like a fire hose, though, right? I mean, like,
16: she was drinking from it, though.
11: Oh, okay.
16: I had her drinking from it.
11: She was going for it.
16: Yeah.
11: Okay, so you'd had enough too. You wanted out.
15: Oh, yeah.
11: Okay, so it wasn't a big argument or anything.
15: No,
11: it was just a big mountain.
16: No, that's one of our big strengths, I think, is, you know, we've always kind of been on the same page on money, and we, you know.
17: It's awesome. Okay, so did you guys work extra? What was one of the big things you did that you were like, this helped so much? Was the income? I mean, you did great on the income side.
11: Yeah, drove
15: that
11: income.
15: He was a maniac. I mean, the first, you know, couple of years we were together, mm-hmm. 100 hours a week. I mean, always at the shop, leaving the house at 3 a.m., getting home at 9 p.m.
17: Oh, my gosh.
15: Sunday to Saturday. I was doing telehealth. I was taking like 25 nights a month of hospice call.
11: Whoa.
15: I'm also in the reserve, so I drill one weekend a month. So we just were working nonstop.
17: Oh, my gosh.
16: Four jobs.
15: Yeah.
17: Wow. Oh, my gosh.
11: Did the reserves pick up any of this?
15: A little bit.
11: Okay.
15: Yeah.
11: Like a 10 grand hit or something?
15: Yeah. A couple loan repayments. Yeah.
11: Yeah. I thought they had a hit on that. Mm-hmm. Yeah. That's
17: so
11: good.
17: So what happens now? Now that everything, you've paid everything off, what does life look like? Because, I mean, that's intense, what you guys just explained.
16: Buy furniture?
15: Yeah. Like, we still have one unfurnished room in our house. We took us 2 years to buy furniture after we bought it.
17: Yeah.
15: But, I mean, we have two boys who we absolutely love. Okay. Maybe want a third.
17: Yes.
15: And just
17: yes.
15: get them set up for success.
17: Mm-hmm. That's amazing. Yeah. And not working 90 hours, 100 hours a week.
16: Yeah. We want our time back.
17: That's amazing.
11: Get your life back. But now you earned it back and you're done. I mean, 4 years of hell and you're 100% free for the rest of your life. So what's this? What's the home worth probably?
15: It's in the fives.
16: Yeah.
11: Okay.
15: Yeah.
11: And how much you got built up in the nest eggs?
16: 150. What's in your 401?
15: Oh, yeah. Like 180.
16: Mm-hmm. You know, 180 mm-hmm. plus.
15: Yeah, it's all through work.
16: A little over two.
11: Okay. Yeah. All right. So you're right at millionaire status then.
16: Yeah,
11: okay.
16: Close. Yeah.
11: Baby steps millionaires, making a couple of hundred. You can do whatever you want to do the rest of your life. But you hit it hard there for a period of time.
16: Yeah.
15: A lot of mac and cheese.
11: Was it worth it?
16: I'm not eating any more mac and cheese.
11: Yeah. Was it worth it?
16: Absolutely. Oh, absolutely.
15: Yeah.
16: Absolutely. It's the best thing we've ever done, you know, financially, but also for our marriage. It's helped
15: us
16: a lot.
15: Together.
16: Communication. Mm-hmm. And just sticking to a plan and doing something together every month, you know, we're doing the budget, we're reconciling, you know, going through all the steps.
17: Walking through it all together. Mm-hmm. How old are the boys?
15: They're both under two, so 22 months and 8 months.
17: Okay, so they were all through this whole process. Toward the end of the journey, you were having babies too, which is a whole other feat, right?
15: Yeah.
17: Of doing all of that. So, gosh, you guys, you lived a lot of life in 4 years.
11: Congratulations.
17: Marriage and babies and debt-free.
15: Thank you.
11: What do you tell people if they say, can you do this? You tell them they can do it?
15: Yeah.
16: Absolutely.
15: It's temporary. Yeah. You know, just work your butt off and it's worth it.
16: Yeah, absolutely. You can do it. Dedication. You have to believe in yourself and go for it and don't stop and keep working through the baby steps.
15: Yep. And that's all about messaging. So we just called ourselves broke. Like, no, we can't have that. We're broke.
16: Yeah. Yeah. Mm. Well.
11: I've told MDs that before when they call in. It's good for them to hear that sometimes. You are a broke doctor. Yeah. But you're not. And here's what's interesting, too. We were talking about this affordability thing a while ago.
17: Mm-hmm.
11: Their home is, you know, when they bought it, wasn't a half million. It was probably 300. And it's a $500,000 house today. And she's a doctor.
17: Mm-hmm.
11: Hello. Okay. I mean, this is not.
17: Yeah.
11: You chose where you were living and what neighborhood you bought in.
17: Wisdom, yeah.
11: You didn't go buy a house five times that size, which your contemporaries probably did. People came out of med school with you. They're still sitting with 300. And then they put $1 million mortgage to go with it to prove I'm a stupid doctor. And that's because doctors are notoriously bad with money. And so that the people that graduate with you, instead, you went the other way and they're acting like somehow you're, you know, like, but now you're free.
17: That's right.
11: And
17: that's
11: worth $1 million and going to be worth $2 million in a heartbeat the way you're going. So congratulations. I'm very proud of y'all.
15: Thank you.
11: It's worth pointing out that y'all made great choices.
17: Yes.
11: Along the way here. And that's also what got you there.
17: Yeah. You could make this. We have people calling that make 300 and they have nothing. You know what I mean? They're stressed out and they're living paycheck to paycheck. So you guys, you killed it. Absolutely. Did y'all have people cheering you on during this?
15: Oh yeah.
16: Yeah.
15: Yeah. Family.
16: Yeah. We have a lot of people in our corner.
15: Yep.
17: That's great. Oh, you guys,
11: a few people rolling their eyes.
16: Mm-hmm. Yeah, there's those.
15: And a few people who have followed by example, just hearing our story, and now they're paying off their debts.
11: So. Hey, I like it. That's good. Well, that if we can infect the medical community with this, it would be awesome.
17: What a weird word to say about the medical
11: community. I chose it carefully.
17: No pun intended.
11: Want it to be contagious.
17: No pun intended.
11: We want this to be contagious in the medical community. Well, way to go, you guys. Very, very proud of you.
17: Thanks for coming on and sharing your story.
11: How does it feel right now, standing here?
15: Surreal.
16: Absolutely surreal, what you said. Yeah. Yeah, it's wild. I never thought that I would, be up here. It's cool. Yeah.
11: It's kind of like you were driving 160 miles an hour and then you stopped.
16: Yeah.
11: And you went, whoa, those white lines aren't a solid line. Who knew? Yeah, that's amazing. Well, way to go, you guys. Congratulations.
15: Thank you. Very
11: proud of you. Aaron and Megan, Richmond, Virginia. 660,000 paid off. House and everything, including medical school debt, all done in 48 months, making 240 to 300. The secret sauce is working together, and all they did was work all the time until they cleaned it up. But they're 35 years old, and they're free. And their baby steps millionaires. Count it down. Let's hear a debt-free scream.
16: Three, two, one.
18: We're debt-free!
11: Yeah! I love it! Way to go!

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7: Today's question is from Shauna in Arizona. My husband and I are in the process of selling a home that we purchased 10 years ago. We'll be moving to another state in a few years and we'll rent until we're ready to make the move. As we consider setting aside a proceeds from this sale for a few years, what is the best type of account to park it in? Should we put it in high yield savings, CDs, individual stocks, or is there some other option that we should consider? Honestly, the two places when you think about putting money aside is either savings is one category and then investment is another category. So anytime you put money into the market would be considered an investment. So whether we never would recommend individual stocks, but anything, whether it's mutual funds, index funds, and kind of our rule of thumb is if you're not going to use the money for 4 to 5 years, then you could probably invest it and ride the market out because there'll be lows and highs. And so you want to make sure that just like a home, right? You wouldn't buy a home and when there's no equity, turn around and sell it. So if you are going to use the money in around 4 years or less, then a high yield savings account is where I would park it. And our friends at Fairwinds have a great smart bundle where you can get a no fee checking account. I think it's up to 10 high yield savings accounts you can have within your name. And then the Ramsey Bieber debit card with that too. But a high yield savings is where I would park it. If you're going to use that money, you said a few years, so I'm assuming that's 2 to 3. So I would just throw it in a high yield savings account.
6: Yeah, that's the safe thing. If you're willing to take the risk, the longer you leave it alone, the more I would lean towards something like just an S&P 500. Okay, 97% of the 5 year periods in the stock market's history have made money. So you wouldn't lose money 97 times out of 100 if you left it alone 5 years or more. That's why Rachel said that's investing. Now, if you do it 4 years, what's the number? I don't remember the probability on that one. Or 3 years, what's the number? I don't know. But, the last 3 years have been, 25, 24, and
7: crazy.
6: 18.
7: Crazy.
6: But that's not normal. But if you'd left the loan for 3 years and you'd been in the market, you'd have had that versus high yield savings. That obviously,
7: true.
6: Looking back, would have been smart. But you don't know that. It could be down for 3 years, too. So, but the number of down periods

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2: It's 1:30. I'm Balan Overstoles. Here's what you need to know. An extreme heat warning is in effect through tomorrow. National Weather Service meteorologist Chris Coleman tells KTAR we could even tie a heat record.
3: 109 at Sky Harbor, that is only 1 degree shy of the record for the day.
2: Coleman recommends staying hydrated and avoiding the outdoors 10 a.m. to 6 p.m., the hottest hours of the day. And ADOT reminding you, before the summer driving season kicks into high gear, think safety before taking to the roads.
4: Kelsey Moe with ADOT lays out a checklist to prevent brush fires in case of a breakdown. She says if you're pulling an RV or a trailer, secure your chains to prevent sparks from flying.
5: The loose chains can shoot off sparks into the road and into dry brush and tall grass. And we also tell motorists to avoid parking on dry grass or driving through tall grass because the heat from the underside of your vehicle can start a fire.
4: Kelsey adds, never throw cigarettes out of the window into the desert. Also pack an emergency kit, including plenty of water, sunscreen, screen, and a fully charged cell phone. John Roller, KTAR News.
2: And now for a check on traffic, live from the Valley Chevy Dealers Traffic Center. The US 60 is closed both ways in Wickenburg due to a 15-acre fire, so take ADOT's advice there. Also, reported crash I-10 westbound past Jackrabbit Trail, seeing delays back to the Loop 303 interchange. Another crash reported, Loop 101 eastbound approaching 35th Avenue on the north side. 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And let's get a check on weather. Extreme heat warning in effect now through tomorrow, 8 p.m. Today, sunny skies, high of 109. Tonight, clear, low of 75. Again, we are in that extreme heat warning. 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
7: Dr. Henry Cloud, the new book is called Your Desired Future, The Five Essential Steps to Take You Where You Want to Go. So step one is you got to know what the desired future is. That's called vision. Step two is what?
10: Step two is you got to engage the talent, bring the talent around you that's going to help you get there.
7: Step three?
10: Step three is you got to know how you're going to get there, and that's a strategy with a plan.
7: Okay. So in our world, that would be the baby steps.
10: That'd be the baby steps. And but the plan tells you when you're going to implement those, who you're going to meet with. You know, you got to get
7: every detail.
10: Every activity that's going to move the needle. Everything else is
7: irrelevant. I'm going to go to the gym 3 days a week.
10: There you go.
7: Strategy is I'm going to increase my water intake, decrease my sugar intake, so on, right?
10: Yeah, and the debt side, you're going to pay down this a month, this amount every month. Mm-hmm. And then you got to step four is measurement and accountability of that. Are you doing what you said you were going to do? And if you're not, then you better ask the question, why not, and solve that problem, and then fix it quickly.
7: So I've heard it said, I think it was an old Earl Nightingale quote, that when it comes to goal setting, and all this is a detailed approach to actually implementing and causing the goal to happen, not mm-hmm. just setting it. It's not as simple as setting it. But he used to say that doing what it takes to hit the goal is not usually people's problem. It's what they have to give up.
10: A lot of times, yeah.
7: They don't understand what they're going to have to give up to get there.
10: That's right.
7: The trade-off is what the negative trade-off is, the real price to be paid to get to your desired future.
10: That's right. Because usually the things we have to give up, there's an emotional attachment, mm-hmm. or there's some sort of immediate gratification in it.
11: Yeah.
10: It feels good to go make that impulse buy. It feels good to eat that hot fudge sundae. Mm-hmm. It feels good to avoid that difficult conversation. It feels good to not have to make 100 sales calls. And there's that kind of immediate comfort or gratification, mm-hmm. or there's an avoidance of something difficult. You know, a lot of times, difference in people that reach goals and the ones that don't, it's not brains and talents and abilities. It's some are willing to do the things the other people don't want to do. And the number one factor that loads on the accomplishment of a goal is not motivation, because that will wane. Now, it's important, but your motivation is going to go up and down. Mm-hmm. Number one factor is the belief that it's possible. Belief that it's possible. And the little incremental steps that bring that about. One of the things that you guys, I keep talking about you guys, because you've been doing this well for so long. There are so many people that are drowning in debt. How am I going to, it's impossible, it's possible. And then they turn around and they see somebody who was in more debt than them come and do the scream. And what do? Their prefrontal cortex kicks in and says, wait, it's possible. Now, check that one off. Now I just got to get the plan. Mm-hmm. But if your brain doesn't believe that, that's why testimonies are so powerful. And getting out of your circle. Some people grow up in poverty or belief systems, and you can't make money if you don't have money, and all this junk in their head.
11: Yeah.
10: You got to get out of that circle even to begin to have a vision for what's possible. That's why you got to surround yourself with people that have done it and are doing it. Then it becomes possible. Now I got to get curious about how they do it.
11: Yeah. And creating the new habits around it. And what you said about the comfort, you're having to give up what's comfortable. Michael Easter was on the show last week talking about the comfort crisis, his book, and how
10: when you
11: do anything difficult, you're going to feel that stress. You're going to feel that tension. But most of the time, that result ends up being a better situation for your life than where you were. But yet in our world today, in 2026, I'm like, the comfort's everywhere though, right? We get to set the degrees that we want in the room. We get to listen to the music we want when we want it, watch what we want. I mean, it's just, we can Amazon. I mean, like the amount of comfort we have today.
12: On demand,
11: personalized to us of what we want, our algorithms, everything. Like it is wild to get out of that. Do you feel like it's harder today than ever before?
10: It's, you know, one of the ones that scares me the most is the parental comfort. It is a lot more comfortable to hand your kid an iPad to shut him up than to step in there and have some limits and some boundaries and go through that temper tantrum or whatever you got to do. And we have a generation of kids that have grown up that have not heard the word no and had to deal with the discomfort of hearing the word no and the structure. And that one scares me.
11: Interesting. From a generational standpoint.
10: From a generation.
11: Yeah.
12: Now, this is the first two generations that we've ever had a parent call when we're interviewing someone for a job. We're doing a job interview and the parent gets involved.
10: Oh, in your company?
12: Yeah.
10: Parent?
12: Yeah, the mother of the 24-year-old will call.
11: And say what? Like, they applied?
12: They want to influence the process.
11: Oh.
12: They want to help.
10: Yeah, it's a little late for that, Mom. You should influence that process years ago.
12: Yeah. No, I mean they want to help Junior get a job and you know, but instead they just, you know, they did just the opposite by calling, because I don't think I want this guy.
10: No, because you got to hire Mom too to get to work.
11: That's right. That's right. That's right. But yeah, but stepping out of the comfort, I think is a big one for people today to achieve the goal that you're talking about and what you're talking about in this book.
10: What gets better? That has value. Name one thing of value that gets better without paying first.
11: Some kind of price. Yep.
10: There's two paths. There's easy and then it's going to become harder, or there's hard now and then it'll be a lot easier. Those are the only two roads you can go down. Pick your pain.
11: Yep.
10: You can have a little now and a lot more later, or you can have, you know,
11: yes,
10: the other side, where you take a little pain now. It hurts to pay down that debt a little bit each week, but look what you're going to have later.
11: That's
12: Pay a price to win. Live like no one else so that later you can live and give like no one else.
10: There you go.
12: No discipline seems pleasant at the time, but it yields a harvest of righteousness.
10: That's it. I have watched this boy right here in the last 5 years. I played golf with him. You talk about pain. That boy and everybody with him was going. I mean, we're looking for balls in swamps and places.
11: Where is he?
10: They don't let people.
11: Where is he? What's he doing?
10: But listen to this. And it was painful. And he would just hit it, and then he was off, and then he'd go do it. But he put a strategy together.
11: Yeah.
10: He got let. And I'm playing with him now. It's unbelievable. But he had to go through the pain first.
11: That's right.
10: We shared it, but we love it.
11: Okay, Henry. I think one of my Dave said it in the last segment. One of my favorite books for you is Boundaries, and you talk about necessary endings. There's been a couple of these. What caused you to write this book? Because you have been in the relational counseling world for so long too, and moving kind of more to the business side as well with people. But why specifically? What need did you see that you're like, I need to write this book?
10: The need for people wanting to get somewhere, whether in business or personally, but not having just a simple path of how it works. And it applies to everything. You know, if you look at Bill Gates and Steve Jobs, they both had a vision similar. You look at how the styles were very different, but these five elements were present in both. And if you can just have a simple path, then it's easy to get up in the morning and say, okay, are these things in place?
11: That's what it is.
10: Just
11: the clear message. I love it. So good.
12: Very good stuff. The new book is Your Desired Future, the five essential steps that will take you where you want to go. And my big takeaway, Henry and I've worked together on this, and we worked a little bit with Pat Lencioni too on a modified model that he and I used as well, as we put all this together, as Henry put all this together, but we stole pieces of this. And the whole thing I get to is just, okay, this is where I desire to be. What must be true that's not true today? Positively, what must I gain, but also what must I give up to get to where I need to be, to get to that vision, and then lay out the clear steps, put the talent in place, and then hold and measure and accountability, and then don't let the patterns shift off of the goal. Dr. Henry Cloud, my friend, thank you for hanging out with us.
10: Thank you. It's good to be with you.
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0: is an evacuation order now in Wickenburg due to the Jones Fire. The Wickenburg Fire Department is evacuating U.S. 93 to Zabelmine Road from the railroad tracks west of U.S. 60 to the east of U.S. 60. The Arizona Department of Forestry and Fire Management last reported that fire at 15 acres in size. Once again, there is an evacuation order in Wickenburg due to the Jones Fire. And of course, we'll keep you updated on this story as we get more information. 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Weather-wise, we're looking at a high today of 109, 75 tonight, 107 on Tuesday. We are at 108 degrees right now in Levine. 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
5: All right. So, coming up in, let's go with 10 minutes. Meghan McCain will be joining us live from Washington, D.C., Mondays with Megan. We'll be asking her. We got a variety of things to talk to her about, for goodness sakes. You have a smile on your face already.
6: I've got a juicy.
5: Are you going to ask her about UFOs? Yes or no?
6: Maybe.
5: Okay.
6: I've got a juicy story.
5: Oh,
6: that Megan is going to go crazy on.
5: Okay. There you go. All right. Coming up again in about 10 minutes, we'll check in with Megan live in Washington, D.C. So, today marks the 100th day since Nancy Guthrie disappeared from her North Tucson home.
6: Can you imagine how awful that day was for the family yesterday on Mother's Day?
5: Yeah, everything horrendous. Going into it. Yeah.
6: That is, that must have been.
5: Still can't imagine what they're all going through, right?
6: Terrible day yesterday, especially.
5: Yeah. But we might be getting some movement, Gatos. And when I say movement,
6: it's not on the case.
5: No, not on the case. They're according to everybody involved, from the FBI, who doesn't talk that much, to local authorities, no real new leads, no real new information. But the Pima County Board of Supervisors, I did not know this, can fire the sheriff.
6: I thought the sheriff was elected.
5: He is elected. But there is a process to go through.
6: Okay. Well, then I'd fire him.
5: And it has to do with
6: put me on the board.
5: If he broke some law.

0: laws and or ethical boundaries. And this is, they're not, quote unquote, looking to get rid of him because he's botched the Nancy Guthrie case. They're going back because he lied on his resume.
1: Yeah.
0: They're going back because he misrepresented some things. And apparently, again, the board, the vote is supposed to be tomorrow. So the Pima County Board of Supervisors could vote to, and they call it vacate the sheriff's office, which they then you would have to have another election for a new sheriff.
1: Let me tell you something.
0: I'm ready.
1: If he gets fired, it's because of Nancy.
0: Let's be honest. Guthrie. Yeah. Nobody was looking into him for anything else, right?
1: No, you could. The other thing you brought up, like he misrepresented himself. Nobody cares about that.
0: Nobody cares about that.
1: What did he do during Nancy Guthrie? Did he do something or many things or a few things that he deserves to be fired over? And I would say the answer is yes, he should be fired. He didn't call the FBI in. And that's why Nancy Guthrie will never be seen again. With a name like Guthrie in the Tucson area, a well-known person, you know, right away, all the speculation was maybe she just wandered off. Well, you know what? Maybe it was ransom. And that's, you know, probably what it started out to be. You call the FBI in and he doesn't like the FBI.
0: No.
1: And so his ego allowed 5 days to pass. And then he called the FBI in, and I mean, they were handcuffed from the beginning, so he definitely deserves to get canned.
0: You might find out tomorrow. We shall know.
1: Good. He should be fired.
0: They have their Board of Supervisors meeting, and he's on the agenda, not for a good reason either. Coming up next, it's Mondays with Megan, and is the White House dump of UFO files a distraction from the disastrous war with Iran? We'll ask Megan McCain next up, Outspoken on KTAR.
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14: It's 3 o'clock. Good afternoon. 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
14: Happening right now, there is an evacuation order in Wickenburg due to the Jones Fire. Those in that area should begin leaving. The Wickenburg Fire Department is evacuating U.S. 93 to Zabel Mine Road, from the railroad tracks west of U.S. 60 to the east of U.S. 60. And the 60s also closed in both directions in Wickenburg for through traffic. Once again, an evacuation order in Wickenburg due to the Jones Fire.
13: Eyes on Education.
14: It's graduation week. Thousands of Arizona college students are preparing to get diplomas. And KTAR's education reporter, Shira Tanzer, spoke with a graduate and joins us now live with more on his story.
15: Kevin Carreño is graduating Glendale Community College on Friday with an associate's degree in computer science. He's also a first-generation college graduate and a dreamer, or someone brought to the U.S. as a child. He says despite the challenges he's faced, graduating feels like an achievement he's been waiting for.
16: When you're in by yourself, it feels very emotional. 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Like, let me work hard, let me do this. So it's like very nice when you see the fruits of your labor.
15: Kevin is now transferring to ASU to get a bachelor's degree, followed by a PhD. Live in the news center, Shira Tanzer, KTAR News.
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14: Immigration advocates recommend DACA recipients renew their applications 9 months early in order to avoid a lapse in status. Arizona Congressman Greg Stanton says it isn't just a bureaucratic inconvenience.
17: It means someone can and will lose their job authorization through no fault of their own. It means employers will lose trusted workers.
14: Stanton and 80 congressional colleagues have demanded DHS and U.S. Citizenship and Immigration Services provide an explanation for the delays and expedite processing for the backlog of DACA renewals. And in a statement, USCIS says they're more thoroughly screening the applications. The Trump administration has not released the exact wording of the Iranian response to the U.S. ceasefire proposal, but ABC foreign correspondent Tom Sufi Burridge tells us what likely caused President Trump to call the counter totally unacceptable.
9: An Iranian source speaking to an Iranian state-linked news agency, and they say that Iran wants an immediate end to the war on all fronts, and that seems to be a reference to the war in Lebanon, Israel's military campaign against the Iranian proxy Hezbollah. There's no sign Israel is about to wrap up that military campaign. And also they want a lifting of U.S. sanctions, namely on Iranian oil exports within 30 days, the unfreezing of billions of dollars worth of Iranian assets which are held in countries around the world. And they also pointing towards a new management system of the Strait of Hormuz.
14: Time right now for the KTAR Timeline with Patricia Valencia, brought to you by Beatitudes Campus.
18: It's May 11th, and back on this day in 1934, the Dust Bowl happened. A massive storm sends tons of topsoil flying across the United States. The Great Plains was covered by prairie grass, which kept most of the soil from blowing away. But by the early 20th century, however, farmers had plowed under much of the grass to create fields. The U.S. entry into World War I caused a great need for wheat, and farms pushed their fields to the limit. Wheat production increased by 300%. And in 1931, a severe drought spread across the region. As crops died, wind began to carry dust. Over a period of 2 days, high-level winds caught and carried some 350 million tons of dust all the way from the northern Great Plains to the eastern seaboard. According to the New York Times, even ships some 300 miles offshore saw dust collect on their decks. That year, as part of his New Deal program, President Roosevelt began to enforce federal regulations of farming methods. And it all happened back on this day in 1934.
14: Checking traffic now. Let's go to the Valley Chevy Dealers Traffic Center. Here's Enrique Garcia.
19: Thank you, Becky Lynn. Phoenix with a new crash blocking the right-hand lanes. In Phoenix, Loop Tier 2, Santian Freeway westbound near McQueen Road. Glendale, the crash blocking the right-hand lanes. Loop 101, Agua Fria eastbound near 35th Avenue. Phoenix again, crash on the right-hand shoulder. I-17 southbound near Deer Valley Drive. And then again, US 60 is closed in both directions at milepost 111 near Wickenburg. Enrique Garcia, KTAR News.
14: We hit 108 degrees about an hour and a half ago at Phoenix Sky Harbor Airport. 75 is expected to be the overnight low. And then tomorrow, a high of 107. 100 by Thursday. That'll feel cool by the time we get there. But right now, it's 109 in Glendale. 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
0: It's Arizona's reigning, defending, undisputed number one talk show. Now 2 till 6.
22: Yes.
0: Welcome to Outspoken with Bruce and Gatos, second hour of the program.
22: Woo. A lot of people call the second hour the best of the hours.
0: Maybe. Just maybe. Because it's time for Mondays with Megan.
22: Oh, that's always a
0: Megan McCain, host of Citizen McCain, the daughter of the late great Senator John McCain. Hello, Megan.
23: Hi, how are you?
22: So far so good.
0: So,
22: oh boy.
0: Anytime
22: you start off a sentence like this,
23: I know it's happening.
22: Are you sitting down for this?
0: So, did you see what the president did with Carrie Lake today?
22: Oh god!
23: Yeah, and I thought, haven't the people of Jamaica suffered enough? Like a hurricane.
0: Haven't they suffered enough? We're sending them Carrie Lake. Carrie Lake is the new U.S. ambassador to Jamaica, man.
22: Yeah.
0: This is fantastic.
22: There you go. When I think of Jamaica, I think of Carrie Lake.
0: They're going to love her.
23: I just feel bad. I actually have some friends who are Jamaican, and there was a bad hurricane recently, you know, that I think they're still recovering from. And I feel bad for the people of Jamaica.
22: Hurricane Carrie is coming.
23: Weird.
22: Oh, yeah, boy. It's coming.
23: Just like, and the like diplomats and people there are going to be forced to take weird meetings with her. And, you know, she screwed up the America's Voice. Is that it? Like,
0: oh, yeah.
23: She wasn't
0: yeah.
23: like properly confirmed or something. There was some mess of it. I don't entirely know. And,
0: Yeah, but she won't need that weird film thing in front of her anymore. She's going to have a great
22: filter.
0: Tan. Yeah.
23: So it looks like Vaseline's on her camera.
1: There we go. Carrie Lake headed to Jamaica, man.
0: Yeah.
1: I thought of you.
0: Unbelievable.
1: I thought of you, Megan, and all the terrible things she said about you.
23: I mean, at least she will run for office again. I mean, at least, because there was a rumor she was going to move to Iowa and run for like office in Iowa. So at least, like, I mean, at least we don't have to go through that again.
0: Yeah, I think
23: blow another seat.
0: She saw some of the polling data, I think, coming out of Iowa and realized, that wasn't going to happen.
1: It's like Christmas for me today. Yeah. I mean, really, UFOs Friday, Carrie Lake in Jamaica Monday. This has been a great couple of days.
23: I genuinely feel bad for the people of Jamaica. It's not an exaggeration. I genuinely feel bad.
0: What did they do to deserve this?
23: Also, what is her connection to the country?
0: None whatsoever. Are you kidding me?
1: Trump's like, where can I send this lady that she's not going to be like, you know, an annoyance to me anymore?
0: Yeah. So absolutely no connection. Come off of it.
1: Meghan McCain is joining us as she does every Monday. And Bruce, where do you want to start? Hantavirus or UFOs? What are you thinking?
0: Only because you're so excited. Meghan, is the UFO...
23: Hantavirus.
0: No, are the UFO files a distraction from the war with Iran?
23: I mean, you know, what's that like old saying, like, just because they're after you doesn't mean you're paranoid. Just because you're paranoid doesn't mean they're not after you. That's kind of how I feel about this. It's like, it does seem like the timing is convenient, but didn't we already find out the word UFOs were real in 2020? Like, wasn't that one of like the things that was given to us during the pandemic that like they confirmed UFOs were real? And then I remember the Mexican government's alien unboxing that I was really obsessed with. Remember that?
1: Those little aliens? Like the ones in the shoebox?
23: Yes. Shoebox aliens.
0: The shoebox aliens.
1: See, Bruce and I disagree on the whole UFO thing. I think we should be thanking the president for giving us a distraction from the terrible war in Iran. This is a great distraction. Thank you, Mr. President.
0: Gatos is a little fired up about UFOs, Megan.
1: Well, I mean, I think we need a distraction from what's going on in Iran, and this is good.
23: Have they told us anything new or real, though? You know, like, are they benevolent? Like, are they going to come back? Have we made contact? Like,
0: nothing.
23: It's like the Epstein
0: definitive
23: files.
1: Yeah.
23: Where it's like, it's just more of the same. It's like all the stuff that I already know, and I'm not necessarily being given new information.
1: Yeah, I agree. It'll show us the craft.
0: No, you're going to have to march one of them out. I'm not believing anything until one of them goes to the microphone and speaks in whatever their language is. I'm going to need some real proof.
1: Or one of the down crafts. You're going to have to march that thing out and say, look at this thing. I mean, that's the only way that people are going to say, oh my goodness, there is something there.
23: I would be more impressed if he went to Area 51 and gave us a tour. I need more definitive proof.
1: But I wouldn't put it past them. How great. That would be huge
0: TV,
1: television.
0: The big TV aspect of it. Yeah.
1: Yeah.
23: I mean, I'd love it. But yes.
0: Megan, I have a question. And again, you being in D.C., and I certainly know that you are, you run in certain circles.
23: Please.
0: As unpopular as this war is, looking at any public opinion polls you want, regardless of like party affiliation, and it looks like Trump was saying, you know, the ceasefires, you know, on life support, we may go back to some sort of a shooting war. How are Republicans preparing to run in the midterms without talking bad about Trump?
23: I don't know. I think it's going to be a very delicate, fine line. And I think the ones who have spoken bad about him are like Marjorie Taylor Greene. And she just Instagrammed a photo of her house in Costa Rica. Apparently, she's literally left America, sold her house in Georgia and left the country. So
1: really,
23: that could be the future of your political career. Yeah, just spend as much time on Twitter as I do, Bruce, and you can see it. But it's everywhere. I know. But I don't know what kind of pathways forward there are for people who are highly critical of Trump. I think, or by the way, highly critical of Democrats. You heard Senator Fetterman last week talking about how he may become an independent because the Democrat Party is too radical for him. But I think with the gas prices the way they are, and then I read a data point this morning that said for the first time in like 50 years, more Americans are selling houses than buying houses. And the surplus of houses on the market is some insane number, like over 100,000. It's a lot, and it's only growing, indicating that there could be another housing crisis. happening. So there's a lot that's going to be very difficult to run against. And I just know for me and my family how much money I spend on groceries. And I just don't know how, I legitimately don't know how people are affording the amount of food that at least for me, a family of five needs. It is so expensive every single week.
1: Meghan McCain joins us Mondays with Meghan. Yeah, I mean, the president said he's going to suspend the federal gas tax, and I don't know, what is it, 20
22: cents?
1: That's
22: a start, 18 cents roughly a gallon. I mean, it's something.
1: Yeah, I think the deeper thing with Iran is that the conflict has revealed that we are incapable of finishing what we started. When it comes to war, we are incapable of finishing what we started. We're like the hockey team in the playoffs that starts out on fire in the first period, and then we just fizzle out. And I don't think we know how to finish this. I don't think there is really a way militarily to finish this. And I mean,
22: not militarily.
1: I'll tell you this. Iran doesn't want a deal, because if they come up and say, yeah, here's a deal, they bail out Donald Trump. Donald Trump is the one person on the planet who is so desperate for a deal. And Iran is like, we're not going to give you one. We're not going to bail you out of this. You hit us. We're going to keep it going.
23: Yep. No, I don't disagree. And, you know, I think particularly for older millennials in my age range, I just think of Donald Rumsfeld. I think of weapons of mass destruction. I think of a forever war being 20 plus years. And people are very war weary and very, I think, hesitant. Even I think the most dogmatic MAGA supporters are probably have some hesitations about boots on the ground and the war extending. And again, every time I watch an interview from different members of the administration or Trump himself, everybody's giving me a different message on what's going on. We're in, we're out, the war's over, we're escalating. I have no idea what's going on depending on which hour of the day it's happening. And that kind of messaging is really dangerous. And I also think, though, that more importantly, gas prices being over $5 and again, just the expense and the impression that President Trump has spent more time focusing on international issues rather than national and domestic issues. I think that is a thing that is going to really make an impact in the voting booth.
22: Yeah, well, it's the economy, stupid, right? It always comes back to people voting on how they feel the economy is doing for them. And it seems, again, if you believe any of the numbers out there, people are pessimistic. That might be a nice way to put it.
23: Yes, yes, definitely.
1: Meghan McCain is joining us. The hantavirus, what we saw over the weekend, biocontainment units.
23: Scary.
1: Quarantine. I know it gives you flashbacks. I mean, do you think that this is going to be something we should worry about?
23: So I took to Twitter earlier because I'm getting very nervous, and we all have collective PTSD and trauma from COVID, and it's fine. We all do. Every single person does. So I had not one but two infectious disease specialists DM me on Twitter saying that it's fine and it's also okay to travel. Now, I can give you their names. One of them I retweeted. His name was like Dr. Stone. Another person, I will retweet them as well. But I was told by two different doctors that it's okay. That being said, my problem is that I remember in 2020 when I was told that that COVID was just going to be a flu-like symptom and nothing was going to happen and it was going to be okay, and cut to us being locked down in our houses for months on end. So there's a lot of hesitation, a lot of distrust in all different directions of the CDC and WHO. Like, I don't really trust anybody, but I do trust random doctors DMing me on Twitter. So I will.
22: I mean, you're gravitating towards your safe space. I like
1: nothing.
22: That.
1: I mean, they're doctor. I mean, we had a doctor on earlier today, too, and said this should not go to a COVID 2.0.
22: Right. It's not that.
1: But I think you make a really great point. Should we trust the experts? Because, you know, the experts told us, OK, you got to stand 6 feet away from each other. That was never scientific. They just told us to do that. Yeah. And I was like, I didn't know that until after the pandemic. And they're like, yeah, we just came up with that. And like, you know, you go to a restaurant, but you got to wear your mask in the restaurant. But when you sit down, you take your mask off and then everything's going to be just fine. And then you got to go to the bathroom. You put your mask back on.
22: Is there an added concern when you have people like RFK Jr. Possibly making decisions? The look on Gatiss's face when I said that. Sorry, you missed it, man.
1: Or Trump, even worse.
23: I think it's also just that there's so many people in so many positions in the cabinet that they're not duly qualified for their job. I would give Kash Patel an example of that, who's just been roasted all weekend on Saturday Night Live. I just I have grave concerns. I also don't think, like, health stuff in general is very difficult, especially being conservative, because people sort of automatically assume I'm an anti-vaxxer. I am not. My children are vaccinated. And I think that the space that we're in, there's so much junk science and so many people telling me their opinions on everything from vaccines to diseases, to anything happening in the world, but they didn't go to college for this. They don't have any level of expertise. And for me, I just have no other option than to rely on people who have studied this and dedicated this their entire life. But it's really sad and scary that I think so much damage was done in COVID and so much distrust. I mean, even for me, I remember the moment where I was like, so I'm done with COVID, was during the George Floyd riots when Dr. Fauci said that, because I was like, why are these people allowed to go out and protest and be around each other again? We're supposed to be 6 feet. We're supposed to be masking. There's a pandemic. And he said that the virus of racism was worse than the pandemic. And I was like, I am officially done.
0: I'm out.
23: He's supposed to be a medical professional. I was like, I am not a doctor, but I know that sounds ridiculous.
0: Yeah.
23: So that's the problem, is everything is so politicized. It's hard to know what to trust and who to trust. But I pray, in all seriousness, I pray to God that this hantavirus thing is not anything that we should be concerned about, because I just don't know if our country can emotionally, spiritually, physically go through another. I don't think that we could really, like, I think there would be like a civil war. I don't think we could
1: survive a war and a pandemic all at the same time. It's not going to happen, though.
0: No, I don't think we're at that level.
1: It won't happen.
0: Megan, thank you
23: so much.
0: Also,
23: final thing, can people stop going on vacation on landfills?
0: In Argentina, of all places.
23: I just don't understand. It's like, apparently, again,
0: that's
23: a thing. Read this on the internet today, but apparently it's quite dangerous for this reason, because of like animal droppings and things. Yeah. Can we all just stop doing this?
0: Yeah.
23: Didn't
1: they go bird watching, and that's part of how they got
0: part of it was at some landfill.
1: Yeah, don't go bird watching either.
0: Don't go bird watching in general.
1: No.
23: Bird watching someplace normal, just not in a garbage dump.
0: Yeah, you're here. Yeah,
1: I'm with you.
0: Megan, appreciate your time today. Thank you very much.
23: Thank you. Talk to you guys next week.
0: Have a wonderful time. That is Megan McCain, host of Citizen McCain. We call it Mondays with Megan as we check in with her live from D.C. And we know now that Carrie Lake, two-time failed candidate for anything she could run for in Arizona, has now been named the ambassador to Jamaica. And Megan's line was, what did Jamaica do to deserve this? What did they do to deserve? They have enough problems in Jamaica, don't they?
1: Good Lord.
0: All right. Checking the headlines on the way. Becky Lynn will do that for us. And important safety tip. Don't run in front of an airplane. Ever.
1: Oh, gosh. Did you see this in Denver?
0: Horrible. We'll talk about it next. Outspoken on KTAR.
1: All right. Let's talk about your water. 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
3: It's 3:21. I'm Becky Lynn. Here's what you need to know right now. A 15-acre brush fire is forcing evacuations this afternoon in Wickenburg. And ADOT is reminding you, before the summer driving season really kicks into high gear, think safety before you take to the roads.
4: Kelsey Moe with ADOT lays out a checklist to prevent brush fires in case of a breakdown. She says if you're pulling an RV or a trailer, secure your chains to prevent sparks from flying.
5: The loose chains can shoot off sparks into the road and into dry brush and tall grass. And we also tell motorists to avoid parking on dry grass or driving through tall grass, because the heat from the underside of your vehicle can start a fire.
4: Kelsey adds, never throw cigarettes out of the window into the desert. Also pack an emergency kit, including plenty of water, sunscreen, screen, and a fully charged cell phone. John Roller, KTAR News.
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19: Thank you, Becky Lynn. Glendale with a crash blocking the exit ramp. Loop 101, Agua Fria, southbound at Union Hills Drive. Tempe with debris on the left-hand shoulder. Loop 202, Red Mountain Freeway, eastbound near Van Buren Street. Chandler with a crash blocking the right-hand lanes. Loop 202, Santian Freeway, westbound near McQueen Road. 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
3: Overnight low 75, 107 on Tuesday, and right now it's 98 in Chandler. 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
6: 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Maricopa County's measles case count has doubled in the last month. How worried should you be? 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
1: Measles, hantavirus, I mean, geez. Crying out loud.
22: Other than that. Oh. Did you see the story? And now there's video to back it up.
1: Oh, don't watch that.
22: Of a guy who jumped a fence at Denver's airport and walked across an active runway and was struck by a speeding plane trying to take off, which then had to abort takeoff and do an emergency evacuation.
1: He gets sucked into the engine?
22: It's unclear, but it was...
1: He got sucked into the engine.
22: Yeah, but the plane was moving fast at the time.
1: What are you doing?
22: Is that like suicide, do you think?
1: It's a great point. It could be. It could be a mental illness. I don't know. He could have been drunk. Look what I did.
22: I mean, do you get on a runway of an airport?
1: It's very dangerous. No one should be on a runway in an airport. We've got people that are looking out for that. You could get a guy to strap a bomb on himself and go and walk on the runway. You can't have people walking on the runway.
22: Well, and the weird thing is, this all took about 2 minutes. From the time this person jumped over a fence,
1: yeah,
22: to the time they were hit by a speeding Delta flight. And just to be clear, like the video shows, he's not running.
1: No.
22: He's not trying to avoid anything.
1: No.
22: He just walks right in front of an airplane, a full-blown passenger jet.
1: Sucked into the engine.
22: Frontier Airline, yeah.
1: It was a mess. There's 36 miles of perimeter fencing at the airport.
22: Anybody who's been to Denver knows what we're talking.
1: 36 miles.
22: Did you know? How about this? I learned this today. You ready? Denver Airport is 2 times larger than Manhattan.
1: 53 square miles. The airport is larger than San Francisco.
22: It's also nowhere near Denver. Anybody who's flown in and out of that knows. You're loosely related to Denver. You're in Colorado. But yeah.
1: Did you see the people who said, why didn't the airplane swerve?
22: I did see idiots say that.
1: For crying out
22: loud.
1: Why
22: didn't it swerve and miss them? Planes don't swerve. The thing is very heavy, and runways are narrow, and they're not going to swerve off of a runway to avoid an idiot walking down the middle of the runway.
1: How did he get there?
22: Yeah, good question.
1: And why was he there? We don't know those two answers yet.
22: No, we don't. Check the headlines. So on the way, Becky Lynn has that. Do you have blue dot fever? You might, and you may not even know it.
1: Is this the hantavirus?
22: It is nothing to do with the hantavirus. Coming up next, Outspoken on KTAR.
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10: unbelievably weak. 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They said I'm going to waste my time reading it.
8: The president went on to say the ceasefire is on, quote, massive life support, but he insists he's not under any pressure to make a deal to end the conflict.
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3: It's 3:31. Good afternoon. I'm Becky Lynn. Right now, crews are battling the Jones Fire in Wickenburg, and there's an evacuation order in place. KTAR's Batlin Overstolz is monitoring the situation and joins us now live in the news center with more.
0: The Jones Fire was reported just before noon today at 15 acres right on the U.S. 60 in Wickenburg. There is now an evacuation order in place. The Wickenburg Fire Department is evacuating people from the U.S. 93 to Zabel Mine Road, both sides of the U.S. 60. Maricopa County Emergency Management has posted on social media, take prescriptions, water, snacks, identification, and pets, drive with care, and follow directions of emergency personnel. The U.S. 60 is closed east and westbound in the area. We're also seeing reported APS power outages. We do not know a cause at this time, but crews are working to contain the fire, which is still reported at 15 acres. Live in the news center, Ballin Overstolz, KTAR News.
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3: Immigration advocates recommend DACA recipients renew their application 9 months early in order to avoid a lapse in status. KTAR's Heidi Hummel is live in the news center to explain why.
5: Arizona Congressman Greg Stanton says this isn't just a bureaucratic inconvenience.
9: It means someone can and will lose their job authorization through no fault of their own. It means employers will lose trusted workers.
5: Stanton and 80 congressional colleagues have demanded DHS and U.S. Citizenship and Immigration Services provide an explanation for the delays and expedite processing for the backlog of DACA renewals. Reporting live in the news center, Heidi Hommel, KTAR News.
3: In a statement, USCIS says they're more thoroughly screening applications. A Prescott man named Mark Ellis was found guilty of faking his own kidnapping by calling his boss and demanding $17,000. He said the cartel would kill him if the money wasn't sent, but prosecutors say he made the call to make up for his gambling losses. He fled during his trial and now remains at large. Let's check traffic. Here's Enrique Garcia live in the Valley Chevy Dealers Traffic Center.
19: Thank you, Becky Lynn. Tempe with a disabled vehicle on the right-hand shoulder. Loop 101, Price Freeway southbound near Broadway Road. Glendale with a crash blocking the right-hand lane. Loop 101, Agua Fria southbound near Northern Avenue. And Glendale again with a crash blocking the exit ramp. Loop 101, Agua Fria southbound at Union Hills Drive. And reminder, US 60 is closed in both directions between Wickenburg and Morristown. Enrique Garcia, KTAR News.
3: 75 for a low overnight, 107 for the high tomorrow, and 103 on Wednesday. It's 108 right now in Mesa. 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
17: Have you heard of blue dot fever?
1: You know what? I'm not talking about diseases anymore. We already talked about COVID.
17: This has nothing
1: Becky
17: to do
1: Lynn
17: with a cruise ship.
1: Talking about measles here in the Valley. I'm done.
17: Blue dot fever is a viral term that's going around.
1: So you get blue dots all over your body. It's like the opposite of, what is it?
17: No.
1: Chicken pox.
17: It refers to the wave of high profile tour cancellations, music acts. If you go to a Ticketmaster seating map for a show that isn't selling very well, you look at the map, there's a whole bunch of blue dots. Blue dots are empty seats, unsold seats. And so people are calling it blue dot fever. Post Malone, Meghan Trainor, Zayn Malik, Pussycat Dolls all have canceled because of what they're calling blue dot fever, where they just weren't selling tickets.
1: So when you look at the map, like if you wanted to go to a Cardinals game, you'd look at the map of seats.
17: Sure.
1: You know,
17: available seats.
1: Sure. Sure. A lot of blue dots. But the prices have gotten insane. Let me give you just one example.
17: Please.
1: I know you're talking about concerts.
17: Music acts.
1: I'm a wrestling fan. So okay. WWE.
17: Entertainment. Still entertainment.
1: Couple of weeks ago did a two-night event, WrestleMania Saturday, WrestleMania Sunday in Vegas. Yeah. They didn't sell it out.
17: That's not usual, right?
1: No,
17: they normally sell those things out.
1: They had 20,000 less fans. They did it. So it was back-to-back years they did it in Vegas. And like the first year in like 24 or 25, I should say, packed. A year later, 20,000 open seats.
17: Yeah.
1: And it's because of the prices. I went and looked at it because I was like, you know what? Maybe I'll go to Vegas. I'll go to one of the nights.
17: You'd love to.
1: And then you look at it and you're like, there's no way I'm going to spend thousands of dollars on that.
17: So as someone who formerly worked in the music industry, let me give you some context for this. We got to go in the way, way back machine, back into the 1900s, when we used to sell albums, cassettes, and CDs. And artists and record labels made a vast majority of their money by selling physical music. $17 CDs or whatever. The artist gets 20 cents of every dollar. You know, it was all broken up. And this is how, like, you hear some of those artists, like, you know, from the 90s or whatever, like the Eagles are, you know, still worth $1 billion or whatnot. They sold a lot of records back when people were paying for records. Well, now everybody streams and there's no money in streaming. Let me tell you that right now. You get 1 billion streams, you might be able to go have lunch at Subway. Okay, there's no money in streaming.
1: Interesting.
17: So the music industry changed. And the way artists make money is by going on tour. They used to go on tour to promote their music so you'd go and buy it. Now, you stream their music for free, basically, and you have to pay through the nose to see them in person because that is the revenue stream. They don't make any money off selling music anymore.
1: But people are stopping. They're not going to go to the concerts anymore.
17: They're killing the golden goose. I 100% agree. The prices are ridiculous. But for a long time, people were getting away with it. People were getting away with it. Look at the, you know, I mean, Taylor Swift is a horror
1: tour. Yeah.
17: Yeah. That some of these Oasis, I went and saw Oasis 2 nights sold out in the Rose Bowl. There wasn't an empty seat in the place.
1: I'll give you an example. Like the Eras tour with Taylor Swift started in Glendale.
17: Yeah. Yeah.
1: So my wife and our two kids bought, our adult kids bought tickets. They went.
17: Yeah.
1: Now, I know we spent, we probably spent
17: a lot of money.
1: $2,000.
17: Yeah.
1: Something like that.
17: Yeah.
1: That's the cheapest that it ever was.
17: Oh, yeah. It only went up from there.
1: They got in super cheap, apparently.
17: We got in light.
1: Because it was the very beginning. Yeah. But then if you were going to buy tickets, you know, for another concert, as this thing started to roll, and like cities were like, our economy is going to go through the roof because she's here. But in Glendale, that was the first concert.
17: Well, keep in mind.
1: So the tickets were much like, I didn't think they were that reasonable. But then you compare it to the end of the tour, they were completely reasonable.
17: Hey, listen, let's not get away from it. Ticketmaster is part of the root of this as well. They are an evil empire when it comes to raking people over the coals, when it comes all the fees and all the stuff associated with concert tickets. But there's no way to get around them, sadly. So you have seen the live music business model fundamentally change from something where, hey, we might make a little bit of money off this, but we know we're going to make it back because, you know, we go into a town like Phoenix, we play, all the radio stations play our music because we're in town. The people go to the concert, there's a buzz, and we sell a bunch of albums. We made money.
1: Yeah.
17: Now you come to town, all the radio stations play your music, you do a live show, and you make $9 off streaming, you know, so you have to make your money by selling $500 concert tickets.
1: Yeah.
17: And I just think it's a law of diminishing return. People are going to say it's not worth it.
1: They're going to stop going.
17: Absolutely. And, you know, we used to call them, Becky Lynn will know this as well, the older acts. You know, like the Rolling Stones, we swear this is our last tour.
3: Oh, yeah.
17: Or like, you know, you have these acts come through with they don't have any new music out. They're just like greatest hits. We call those 401k tours.
1: Yeah, but.
17: Because they're just going to. They're padding their 401k.
1: And, yeah, but they're still good if you like that.
3: Yes,
1: band.
3: And the people that have 401ks are the only ones who could afford to buy the tickets.
17: Because when they were 18 and you loved them, when you were 18 years old and you loved them, you couldn't afford to go see them.
3: No.
17: Now that you're 58, you're like, dude, I'm paying whatever it takes to go see the Eagles at the Sphere. I don't care what it costs. And guess what? That's why they do it.
1: So I heard like a commercial for like Kool & the Gang is in town.
17: There you go. Kool & the Gang.
1: That can't be a $100 ticket.
17: No, not for Kool & the Gang.
3: Where? Like one of the casinos?
17: Probably a casino. Yeah, the casino tours are a little different.
3: So those are somewhat affordable.
17: Yeah, right. And this is not meant to besmirch Kool & the Gang. No. Shout out to Robert Kool Bell. But those are B and C level acts. They're not the arena or football stadium acts.
1: The acts that you're talking about are.
17: They think they're A-level acts. They, you know, I mean, believe me, when you're talking about Post Malone and Jelly Roll, I mean, you know, they were expecting to sell, you know, 20,000 seats.
1: You know, Jelly Roll is a WWE wrestler now. I'm not kidding you.
17: Okay.
1: And what? he's not bad.
17: Yeah.
1: He trained and he actually wrestles at some events with the WWE, and he's not awful.
3: He sings the anthem and then he wrestles.
17: Yeah.
1: I guess.
17: Since 2020 alone, okay, the average ticket price has gone from $82 to $144. Average ticket price in 6 years.
1: $82 to what?
17: $144 a ticket.
3: And if you could get a $144 ticket, you would be thinking, I got the deal of the century.
17: Too. You might be looking at it through binoculars. Checking the headlines are on the way. Coming up next, will Congress suspend the gas tax and give Americans at least an 18-cent break a gallon? We'll talk about it next Outspoken on KTAR.
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3: This just into the KTAR News Center. The Jones Fire burning in Wickenburg now reported to be 100 acres in size with zero containment, growing considerably from 15 acres when it was reported just before noon today. The Wickenburg Fire Department is evacuating U.S. 93 to Zabelmine Road from the railroad tracks west of U.S. 60 to the east of U.S. 60. Social media posts show it may be hitting structures. Also, APS is reporting reporting a power outage in the same area. The Red Cross has opened a shelter at Wickenburg High School for those who've been affected, and the US 60 is currently closed in both directions in Wickenburg for through traffic. Once again, the Jones Fire burning in Wickenburg, 100 acres in size now, zero containment, and an evacuation is underway. 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Let's check traffic now with Enrique Garcia, live in the Valley Chevy Dealers Traffic Center.
19: Thank you, Becky Lynn. Quite a few new crashes. Phoenix with a crash in the right-hand shoulder. Loop Tier 2, South Mountain Freeway, northbound near Buckeye Road. Mesa with a crash on the right-hand shoulder. US 60, Superstition Freeway, eastbound near Gilbert Road. Mesa again, crash on the right-hand shoulder. US 60, Superstition Freeway, westbound near Alma School Road. And Glendale with a crash on the right-hand shoulder. Loop 101, Agua Fria, southbound near Northern Avenue. And Enrique Garcia, KTAR News.
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5: I'm there.
4: All right, so here we go. After an outbreak of the Hanta virus on a ship, are you still interested in taking a cruise? Yes or no?
5: Okay, I wasn't interested in a cruise before the Hanta virus, and I think some people are going to be voting that way as well. I'm going to go no, 81.
4: No, 68. Yes, 32.
5: Okay.
4: Yeah.
5: The Hanta virus hasn't turned me off of cruises. Yeah.
4: The Hanta virus is so rare.
5: Yeah, very rare.
4: That's so rare. What is it? What's the other cruise got? The norovirus?
5: Norovirus. I don't know what that is either.
4: You don't want that.
5: I don't want that either.
4: You'd be throwing up and pooping at the same time.
5: That's lovely. Thank you for that.
4: And so that's what you don't want.
5: Okay.
4: But again, on a cruise ship, yeah, if somebody got a stomach bug.
5: Well, that's like they say the workplace is on a cruise because everything's kind of tightly packed and, you know, you're constantly around other people that if something breaks out on a boat, everybody ends up with it. It's worse than a kindergarten.
4: And if the weather is bad, that's also bad because it stops people from going outside.
5: Oh, that makes sense.
4: You're pretty safe. We all figured that out from COVID. All right. That's the Gatos Big Q poll question of the day.
5: Thank you for that.
4: At KTAR.com.
5: All right. So Trump floated the idea today of suspending the federal gas tax for a period of time.
4: Why?
5: Currently, it's 18.4 cents a gallon.
4: Why? I thought he was going to end the war this week.
5: The war's ended 8 times. He's won this war 8 times already.
4: I think a lot of people are going to wonder, is this going to help my wallet? I get it.
5: Sure. 18 cents a gallon is 18 cents a gallon.
4: Here's why he's doing it.
5: Yeah.
4: Here's why he's putting it out there. There's no end in sight, folks.
5: Oh, no. No.
4: There's no end in sight. We tried to tell you all this from the very beginning. It's not going to be 2 days or 2 weeks.
5: No.
4: We're going to be in the middle of summer. This thing's still going to be going on.
5: Yeah.
4: And so what does he do now that he's broken, you know, part of the Middle East? What is he going to do now that he's going to, what, you suspend the gas? That's supposed to. What is it again? 20 cents? What was
5: 18
4: it?
5: Cents. 24 for diesel. I'll take it.
4: I mean, I guess.
5: Yeah.
4: I guess, but it's a Band-Aid. It's a Band-Aid. You've royally screwed. Well, screwed up here.
5: You know, far be it for me to bring up even fresher wounds. But all the talk of this war, conflict, skirmish, whatever, it's starting to sound a lot like Iraq. We won the Iraq war. Mission accomplished. We knocked out the Iraqi military in hours, for goodness. Saddam Hussein was hiding in a hole.
4: Yeah.
5: Okay? We devastated them. And super big win.
4: And that's when things were going in the right direction in Iraq. But what we quickly found out is that, you know, when you take Saddam Hussein and his two kids and you drag them out and all this kind of stuff, it creates a vacuum, and then people try and take control of the country. Now, that's not going to happen in Iran, so that's the
5: big difference. Same way, certainly, no, I would argue. Yeah,
4: that's kind of the big difference, but we don't know how to finish. The United States doesn't...
5: I don't know what finishing looks like.

0: finish
1: in this.
0: There's no good finish.
1: Okay.
0: We can't finish wars. End of story. Listen, you want to say how great our military is? I'll agree every day, every second. But the military can't end the war.
1: The win is not going to, you're not going to bomb the crazy out of them.
0: Right. The conflict, the war has revealed that we're completely unreliable when it comes to finishing what we started in the Middle East, in a country, in a war. We don't know what to do. We didn't know what to do in Iraq, even though the surge worked up to a point.
1: It did.
0: But ISIS was created. Afghanistan was a 20-year, on and on and on, mess. And now we're in Iran, and the president wants out so bad because he's losing. We're losing the war. And Iran doesn't want out. Iran doesn't want to bail out Donald Trump. They're not going anywhere. They're going to stay in this thing.
1: Yeah, they're negotiating for what they believe is from a position of strength. And you could certainly make an argument as long as the Strait of Hormuz is choked off.
0: Yeah,
1: they're winning, whatever this is called.
0: Friday, Donald Trump, we're close to a ceasefire today. No, we're not even close.
1: No ceasefire.
0: Yeah, no duh.
1: Yeah.
0: Because they're screwing with you.
1: Right.
0: Because they don't believe your bluffs anymore.
1: Yeah, they're not afraid of them.
0: Not even a little.
1: Checking the headlines on the way. Becky Lynn will do that for us. And coming up next, after the COVID debacles, do you trust health experts on the hantavirus? Let's talk to one. See if he makes us feel a little better. It's coming up next, Outspoken on KTAR.
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18: It's 4 o'clock. Good afternoon. I'm Becky Lynn. Happening now, there's an evacuation order in Wickenburg due to the Jones Fire. It is now reported to be 100 acres in size. The Wickenburg Fire Department is evacuating U.S. 93 to Zabelmine Road from the railroad tracks west of U.S. 60 to the east of U.S. 60. It's still burning. Social media posts show it may be hitting structures in Wickenburg, and APS is reporting a power outage in that area. Meanwhile, the Red Cross has opened up a shelter at Wickenburg High School. The U.S. 60 also is currently closed in both directions in Wickenburg for through traffic. We'll keep you updated as to the progress on the Jones Fire.
19: Eyes on Education.
18: Thousands of Arizona College students will get diplomas this week, including Abhirup Gunakar, who graduated from ASU this morning with a master's degree in computer science. Gunakar explains he's been at ASU throughout his post-secondary journey.
20: 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It's been 5 years here. It feels odd to graduate.
18: Gunakar worked to teach elementary school children about cybersecurity during his time at ASU, being honored with ASU's Impact Award for his role in making engineering more accessible. 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
18: DACA recipients are facing lengthy delays in renewing their status. KTAR's Heidi Hummel joins us now live from the News Center to explain why.
21: DACA advocates recommend renewing your application 8 to 9 months in advance due to the backlog. Arizona U.S. Representative Greg Stanton believes this is an intentional move by the Trump administration.
22: I don't think you could look at those facts and come to any other logical conclusion than, yes, this is a purposeful thing, and yes, when someone loses their DACA status, they are subject to deportation.
21: He's called on U.S. Citizenship and Immigration Services for an explanation as to why there are renewal delays. Reporting live in the News Center, Heidi Hommel, KTAR News.
18: And KTAR has reached out to USCIS for a response. We'll bring you one when we hear back. More charges have been filed against a Scottsdale woman after prosecutors say she lied about becoming pregnant by Bachelor season 26 star Clayton Eckard and another man.
0: Prosecutors say 34-year-old Laura Owens filed a lawsuit seeking child support from Eckerd, then dropped that claim, saying she had miscarried. Stephanie Young, host of the Love Trapped podcast, told Arizona's Morning News the charges against Owens are extensive and they don't only involve Eckerd.
1: Fraudulent schemes and artifices, forgery, perjury, taking the identity of another. So in May of 2025, she was indicted on 7, and then in November of 2025, they added an additional 7.
0: Eckerd insists he was never in a relationship with Owens. The second man has said they broke up after 3 dates. LaDonna Harvey, KTAR News.
18: Defense Secretary Pete Hegseth is targeting U.S. Senator Mark Kelly once again. Hegseth has accused the Arizona Democrat of revealing classified information from a briefing by sharing a video of it. And the retired Navy captain is pushing back. Here's ABC's Pentagon correspondent, Louis Martinez.
13: The Tomahawk missiles he talked about, ATACMS missiles he talked about, Patriot missiles. But he didn't provide any information specifically saying, you know, how far down into the stockpiles that we've gone as a result of all of these weapons that are being used inside of Iran. But what we do know is that in response, Kelly himself put out a video, a clip from a hearing just last week, where he asked Secretary Hegseth, how long might it take to replace some of the weapon stock? Piles, and you heard from Secretary Hegseth himself say that it was months and years.
18: Let's check on those roads now. In the Valley Chevy Dealers Traffic Center, Enrique Garcia.
23: Thank you, Becky Lynn. Peoria with a crash on the right-hand shoulder. Loop 101, Agua Fria, southbound near Olive Avenue. Phoenix crash in the right-hand shoulder. Loop 202, South Mountain Freeway, northbound near Buckeye Road. And Glendale with a crash on the right-hand shoulder. Loop 101, Agua Fria, southbound near Northern Avenue. And then again, US 60 is closed in both directions between Wickenburg and Morristown. 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
18: Tonight, clear skies, low around 75. Tomorrow, mostly sunny at 107. And right now, in surprise, 111 degrees. 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
24: Outspoken. Don't even try that with me.
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24: Oh, you don't like what I'm saying? 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
24: It's Arizona's reigning, defending, undisputed number one talk show. 2 till 6. Hey, welcome to Outspoken with Bruce and Gators. Hour number 3.
26: Wow. A lot of people call the third hour the best of the hours by far.
24: So,
26: yeah,
24: a lot of people talking about the hantavirus.
26: That they are. We now have the Americans who were on board the ship, total of 17 Americans, including 2 who have tested positive and are showing symptoms. I believe there are a couple. Mm-hmm. They were together. They were taken to a hospital, Emory Hospital in Atlanta. The other passengers were taken to a quarantine unit of some sort in Omaha, Nebraska. By the way, I've spent a week one night in Omaha. I feel bad for them.
24: You didn't like Omaha?
26: It's Omaha.
24: A lot of corn there.
26: Yeah, they got a lot.
24: I mean, I think watching some of the photographs from this week, people taken off the ship in a biocontainment unit.
26: Oh, yeah, yeah, yeah.
24: Also, the suits that they put them in.
26: Bunny suits, you call them, or whatever.
24: Yeah, yeah. Now we're talking quarantine. Mm-hmm. People are wondering, all right, is this going to trigger a pandemic? Just how worried should we be? Well, we called someone who knows a little something about hantavirus, actually.
26: Went right down the street to ASU. He's the executive director of the Health Observatory and a hantavirus epidemiologist. We spoke to Dr. Dave Ingenthaler.
24: Yeah, and we said, okay, from what we understand, the strain of the hantavirus, it does jump from person to person, which isn't
2: the everyday norm. And here's what he said.
26: Okay.
3: Obviously, this is a somewhat surprising situation because we've known about hantaviruses now for a few decades, at least three decades, in the Western Hemisphere. And they've all seemed to be caused by the fact, you know, people breathing in aerosolized virus from sweeping up rodent droppings. And that's, you know, there's about, I don't know, about three dozen species of this virus that's been found in the Western Hemisphere. About two-thirds of them can cause disease. And this is really the same cycle that we see in Arizona and elsewhere, but except for one virus, which is called Andes virus. And we knew about Andes virus, that it can cause human-to-human spread, but it's never known to cause an epidemic. And usually clusters or outbreaks are just a few people or maybe a couple dozen at most. So we knew there was a risk, but no one expected it to show up on a cruise ship and actually start infecting people from other parts of the world.
2: So the Andes virus was the one that was on the cruise ship that can go person to person, correct?
26: And that's like just a strain of it?
2: It's person to person strain.
3: Yeah, you know, it's actually all Andes virus seems to be able to spread person to person, but it's very rare that it does. And when it does, it's not usually in large amounts. And it's not easily spread. You really do have to be in very close contact. We've been hearing about this in the news. You know, people that are kind of sharing the same air, you know, if you know, people in the same bed or caretaker taking care of someone, and you get those respiratory droplets out, maybe you cough it in, maybe you get into a mucous membrane. That's how you get it.
2: Dr. Dave Engelthaler is joining us, and we're talking about the hantavirus. All right. How worried do we have to be? You know, RFK Jr. came out and said, don't worry about it.
26: That makes me worry.
2: Now I'm worried.
26: Hold on a second.
2: I'm not listening to that guy.
26: Now I'm worried.
2: He mutilates raccoons on the side
26: of the
2: road.
26: There is that. Yeah.
2: Okay. So how worried do we have to be? Or is this, it's fine, nothing to see here?
3: Yeah, well, the later would be really poor messaging. People are saying, don't panic. Yeah, you start to think about maybe panicking. It's a serious situation, but it's really one that we really just have to have heightened awareness about. We know that there was an outbreak. We know that there's been some subsequent cases from the original couple, and so transmission has occurred. We know that there are people going back to their home countries, their home states, and they're all being watched very closely in home quarantine or actual facility quarantine, symptom checks, all of that. And the moment you start to see symptoms, that's the moment that you're put into isolation and everybody starts to make sure there's no further transmission. So I think that public health is really doing its job on this and is doing a pretty good job with understanding you know, what are the possibilities and making sure that we're putting essentially, you know, kind of a tight ring around that so we're not seeing further transmissions. There may be a couple, but this is not a risk for large-scale epidemics.
2: This is not going to be a pandemic.
3: Yeah, we don't see any evidence that it could be. You know, this is really, we would say outbreak, not epidemic, not pandemic.
26: Is there a vaccine for the hantavirus? What does one do? What is the treatment when it comes to this?
3: Yeah, well, given the fact that it is pretty rare, we only see, you know, really a handful of cases, maybe a few cases every year in Arizona, maybe 20 or 30 cases nationally. It's not one where they've put a lot of effort into building vaccines for in the past. So there are none that are available unless you're in the Korean military or the Chinese military. Those really seem to be the only places you could get a hantavirus vaccine. But there are a number of vaccines that have been under development, especially with some of the newer technologies. So there may be vaccines coming out in the future. But right now, we don't have vaccines. Also, we really don't have treatments. There's no good antivirals. There's no great specific treatments to treat an infected patient other than giving them really strong supportive medical care. Sometimes they have to put them on a heart-lung machine to try to help a patient through. But so it's a serious disease. You know, we still have 30 to 40% fatality rate. So thankfully it's rare, but it is serious. And that's why, you know, there's this abundance of caution being taken around these passengers that were on this cruise ship.
2: What is it like to have the hantavirus? How much suffering goes into that?
3: Man, that's it is a rough one. So You know, it starts off, you don't really know it in this kind of variable incubation period we've been hearing about, up to 42 days. Really, it's about 2 to 4 weeks, which is a long period of time before you start to feel symptoms. And when you do, you get this flu-like, what we call a prodrome, or really this pre-syndrome, where you get the muscle aches and pains, fever, maybe nausea, some GI illness, a lot of tiredness. And then if it progresses into Hantavirus pulmonary syndrome, you start to have difficulty breathing. You get really bad pneumonia, and at some point, you actually feel like you can't breathe at all. A lot of chest pain, and it progresses really fast. So it's scary when it does happen. Again, to stress, it is rare, even in endemic areas, and Arizona is an endemic area for the kind of virus that we can get from the wild mice here in the Southwest.
2: David Engelthor is joining us, original hantavirus epidemiologist. Ooh. We're talking about the hantavirus, the cruise ship. You know anything about the person in Arizona that has this?
3: I don't, and I can't really speak to the person, but I can speak to the public health system being in regular contact with them, ensuring that no symptoms are showing up, and then also devising a plan in case symptoms were to show up. So I know that there's good care being taken around that. I can't say anything about the actual passenger.
2: Can we make that person stay inside? Because I think like
4: force them?
2: Yeah, because some of the Americans on the cruise ship are on the way to Nebraska. It's a national quarantine unit. Mm-hmm. But I don't think quarantine is mandatory. I think they can send you home in a different plane with nobody there.
4: Yikes.
2: And you can self-quarantine, which I'd rather leave you in the national quarantine thing so we don't open the door.
4: Don't open the door.
3: I'm sure you wouldn't feel that way if you were one of the passengers on the ship.
2: Probably right.
3: Yeah. So you know that gets to the whole idea around ethics of mandates and civil liberties and what the government can and can't do to individuals.
2: Very true.
3: In this particular case, the risk is low enough, and the communication I think is thorough enough that we can work with the individuals, have them home quarantine, and you know still have regular symptom checks and be able to respond as quickly as possible when needed.
4: That is Dr. Dave Engelthaler, hantavirus expert, also executive director of Health Observatory at ASU. Dr. Dave, I hope we don't have to talk to you much more. How's that?
2: Yes.
4: Is that fair?
3: that sounds good. I enjoy it every time, but not a problem.
4: Sir, yes, sir. Thank you very much. Appreciate your time today.
3: Take care.
2: See, I appreciate what Dr. Engelthaler was telling us.
4: What's that?
2: You know, just here's what the disease does.
4: Yeah.
2: Okay. But I'm skeptical because of COVID. I'm skeptical because of what we were told at the beginning. Oh, and again, it's Trump. It's going to go away. It's going to be a miracle. It's just going to go away and it's going to be gone. And then you're like, okay. Then you got the guy in New York, the governor. Well, let's make sure that everybody in a nursing home gets COVID, you know, and then you go through all that stuff again of, you know, there was that one ship at the very beginning of COVID,
4: yep,
2: where everybody got it.
4: Yep.
2: And what did the United States of America do? They took everybody off the ship and they put them on a plane.
4: Yeah, we didn't think
2: regular
4: all this
2: airlines. And so this time, they're not doing that. Yeah. They're not putting anybody. How many Americans were there?
4: 17 total.
2: Not a single American went on any single, you know, regular old plane. And so at least we've learned a little bit. But I've still, you know, do I think it's going to be a pandemic? I don't know. I have no idea. Probably not. But, when Hurricane Junior tells me everything is okay, yeah, I'm like, shut your mouth.
4: That could be the worm talking.
2: Who cares what you think? Yeah. That's why we talk to someone who's smart, a guy who knows about the hantavirus.
4: Dr. Dave.
2: Right. But aren't you a little skeptical that we were told, you know, the beginning of COVID, don't worry about it. It's nothing. Nothing. I think the big difference is...
4: I think that we know about this, and this has been around for a while.
2: Yeah, not made in a lab.
4: It's not new, figuring it all out at the same time. I 100% agree.
2: Yeah.
4: Quick check of the headlines on the way. Becky Lynn's got that. And coming up next, is this the hottest day of the year so far? You're getting hot in her. and will it be like this for the next 4 months? Oh, good. We're talking about it next. Outspoken on KTAR. Gleason Roofing.
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18: It's 4:17. I'm Becky Lynn, and here's what you need to know right now. The Trump administration has not released the exact wording of the Iranian response to the U.S. ceasefire proposal, but ABC foreign correspondent Tom Sufi Burridge tells us what likely caused President Trump to call the counter totally unacceptable.
7: An Iranian source speaking to an Iranian state-linked news agency, and they say that Iran wants an immediate end to the war on all fronts, and that seems to be a reference to the war in Lebanon, Israel's military campaign against the Iranian proxy Hezbollah. There's no sign Israel is about to wrap up that military campaign. And also they want a lifting of U.S. sanctions, namely on Iranian oil exports within 30 days, the unfreezing of billions of dollars worth of Iranian assets which are held in countries around the world. And they also pointing towards a new management system of the Strait of Hormuz.
18: All of our top stories are only 15 minutes away. 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He joins us live in the Valley Chevy Dealers Traffic Center.
23: Thank you, Becky Lynn. Avondale, the crash on the right-hand shoulder. I-10 Papago Freeway westbound near 99th Avenue. Peoria, crash right-hand shoulder. Loop 101, Agua Fria southbound near Olive Avenue. And a reminder, US 60 is closed between both directions in Wickenburg and Morristown. Enrique Garcia, KTIR News. And now back to Outspoken with Bruce and Gators.
26: 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You mean some Bob Dylan to you?
2: I have a major announcement.
26: Major announcement, Mr. Gatos.
2: I mean, this is huge.
26: Okay.
2: Ladies and gentlemen,

0: Dear Jamaicans, I'm sorry.
1: Says Carrie Lake of Arizona is to be ambassador extraordinaire. And another big word that I can't pronounce. Of the United States of America to Jamaica.
0: Yeah.
1: So she's going to go and live in Jamaica? Can I tell you a little bit about Jamaica? Went to Jamaica a couple years ago.
0: Oh, okay. You've been there.
1: Yeah, oh, yeah. One time.
0: Is there just reggae playing all the time?
1: Yeah, it's great.
0: There's just a general vibe of this.
1: There's like coconut milk that they give you in a coconut.
0: Yeah, that's where you would get it.
1: You can literally go to the ocean, and they'll pick a lobster out for you to eat, and then they'll grill it for you right there. But I remember taking a shower.
0: Okay.
1: And I remember getting dressed. And I remember opening my door, and this was in August in Jamaica.
0: Oh, is it warm there?
1: And then I remember going outside, and I had immediately sweat through the shirt in 5 seconds.
0: Yeah.
1: It's like I'm not kidding you.
0: 110% humidity or something bizarre, yeah.
1: I remember the sound I made. Hold on. It was, oh,
0: oof,
1: whoa. You leave your hotel room, and it's just, it's beautiful, and, you know, the hotel room, you know. And it's nice and air-conditioned, and you walk out, and you're like, oh! It's one of those.
0: You know what I think of when you say that?
1: It's a gut punch. Carrie Lake?
0: My socks get wet. I'm like, this is the worst feeling ever. Well, this is really going to wreak havoc on Carrie Lake's makeup, to say the least. She's going to have to find an entirely new filter for Jamaica.
1: But she won't need a filter. She'll be tan.
0: Okay. There's a positive. Look at you finding positives.
1: The poor Jamaicans.
0: Well, again.
1: She's going to be a real pill there.
0: They've suffered enough.
1: The newest ambassador to Jamaica Mon.
0: A whole new job for her to fail at.
1: Carrie Lake.
0: Okay. Speaking of hot, Gatos, I think we're technically coming up on the hottest day of the year today. Did we hit it?
1: 108. I think we hit 108.
0: That's a hot one.
1: Yeah, I kind of... It was brutal yesterday. Mother's Day was really, really hot. We had a few 100-degree temperatures early, but, you know...
0: This is 107 right now, by the way, outside.
1: With the 108-degree temperature, we decided, you know what, let's call in the outspoken weather bunny.
0: Oh, he's the best.
1: Ian Schwartz, a meteorologist and reporter to Arizona's family. Yeah. That's his part-time gig.
0: It's something he does on the side.
1: And then, of course, full-time weather bunny for Outspoken with Bruce and Gatos. This is what he had to say about the weather today.
2: Let's just start with March, because that was so crazy.
0: That was nuts.
2: We actually got to 106 in March.
0: Correct.
2: All of April, the hottest temperature we saw, I'm sorry, we got to 105 in March. All of April, we didn't even get to 100. I think 98 was the hottest day.
1: That's a good boy,
2: and then,
1: man.
2: You know, the start of May was kind of relatively mild. We had some 80s in there. I think maybe like an upper 70s smuggled in. And then bam. We're at the hundreds, and we're going to be here for like 7 days or so.
0: 7 days? That's like a week.
2: Yeah. Give or take.
1: All right. So this is it. Summer started. We're not going to see any more 80s. It's going to be, you know, from here on out. And I've always said June is the hottest month in the desert. So we're only a few weeks away, and we're going to, so we're 100 from here on out.
2: Absolutely. You know, to get 80s would be like a tough chore. 70s, even upper 70s would be a miracle. We're not going to necessarily just stay at 100 and then, you know, never get to 90 again. But the window really closes quickly in May for our average temperatures. And I really like to look at the average because it kind of sets the scene and it's kind of our starting point. So our average high right now is 93. By the end of May, it's 100. And then by the middle and end of June, the average high, our starting point, is 107 degrees.
0: Oh, he's just talking dirty. That's all he's doing right now. That's all he's doing.
1: All right. That was Ian Schwartz a little early in the program. Meteorologist, reporter, Arizona's family, the outspoken weather bunny. This just in my ear. Breaking news. We've hit 109.
0: Oh, wow.
1: 109. I can tell you where it's not 109.
0: Where?
1: Oh, Jamaica
0: Mon.
1: Yeah.
0: All right.
1: It's not 109 there.
0: Maybe Carrie Lake's already on the plane.
1: This is... We should have her on. Let's talk about Jamaica. Let's talk about the weather there.
0: It's currently
1: going to make people's lives miserable.
0: It's currently 83 degrees in Kingston, Jamaica.
1: Hey, very nice.
0: 68% humidity.
1: Trump's like, where can I send her that she'll be most miserable?
0: Your hair is going to look horrible in that kind of humidity.
1: The newest United States ambassador.
0: And it's the rainy season.
1: To Jamaica.
0: Yes.
1: Carrie Lake.
0: Okay. There you go.
1: A wonderful, wonderful job. I would like to congratulate her.
0: Yes.
1: At 4:25 and 45 seconds in the greater Phoenix area.
0: Good for you. All right. Checking the headlines on the way. Becky Lynn has got that for us. And then coming up next, why is marriage for a younger generation less appealing than ever before? We're talking about it next. Outspoken on KTAR.

0: War with Iran.
1: President Trump didn't say what specifically he objected to in Iran's counteroffer, but the future of Iran's nuclear program has been the major sticking point from the beginning. The president has sent mixed messages on Iran's nuclear material. In an interview last month, he said he didn't care about removing Iran's remaining stockpile of enriched uranium, saying, quote, "That's so far underground, I don't care about that."
0: KTAR News is covering the Iran war on YouTube, on air, online, and the KTAR News app.
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7: 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Good afternoon. I'm Becky Lynn.
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7: Right now, crews are battling the Jones Fire in Wickenburg. There was an evacuation order in place, and KTAR's Ballin Overstolz is monitoring the situation with some new developments. He's live now in the news center with more.
8: Yeah, Becky, the Jones Fire burning in Wickenburg is now at more than 100 acres, and flames are creeping closer to the communities downtown.
9: There's a roundabout as you're coming into town. It's bumping up against the roundabout right there.
8: That's Tiffany Davila with the Arizona Department of Forestry and Fire Management. She confirms structures have been hit by the fire, but it's unclear exactly what the potential damage is at this point. One woman who works in downtown Wickenburg and was evacuated tells KTAR,
9: "Fire is directly behind town, and it's all the structures burning are the residences."
8: The Wickenburg Fire Department is evacuating people from the US 93 to Zabel Mine Road, both sides of the US 60 per a go order. There is a Red Cross shelter set up at Wickenburg High School, and the US 60 is also closed east-west on both sides of town. Live in the news center, Ballin Overstolz, KTAR News.
7: And we'll keep you updated as to the progress on the Jones Fire. Home buying usually ramps up in spring, but some new government figures show sluggish sales.
10: Existing home sales remained flat in April compared to the previous month. The National Association of Realtors says sales were also unchanged compared to this time last year, showing home sales for previously occupied homes edged up 0.2% last month compared to March. The lagging housing market struggling due to economic uncertainty. Home prices continuing to rise, with the U.S. median sales price up nearly a percent in April to $417,700. It marks a 34-month straight rise for home prices. Michelle Franzen, ABC News.
7: A state judge sided with Pinal County and ruled that Secretary of State Adrian Fontes overstepped his authority in attempting to move the county away from precinct-based voting to a vote center model. This model, according to Fontes, would have granted disabled voters more access to polling places. Pinal County Attorney Brad Miller tells the Mike Broomhead Show the judge sided with the county because Fontes's request would have violated state law.
11: And so what Secretary Fontes wanted to do was to say that anybody, even people without disabilities, can actually use the accessible voting device, and it had to be programmed to have a ballot and print out a ballot for any of the precincts.
7: He says each voting precinct already comes with an accessible voting device, which allows those with disabilities to cast their vote at any polling place. Time now to check on traffic. So let's go to the Valley Chevy Dealers Traffic Center. Here's Enrique Garcia.
12: Thank you, Becky Lynn. Phoenix with a crash on the right-hand shoulder. Loop 202 South Mountain Freeway northbound near Van Buren Street. Avondale, crash on the right-hand shoulder. I-10 Papago Freeway westbound near 99th Avenue. And Phoenix again with crash on the right-hand shoulder. Loop 202 South Mountain Freeway northbound near Buckeye Road. Enrique Garcia, KTAR News.
7: We did hit 109 degrees today, just before 4 o'clock. Tonight, we'll see a low of 75. Tomorrow's high, 107, 103 on Wednesday. And right now in Phoenix, it is 108 degrees. 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
13: Hi, Joe Huizenga. Maricopa County's measles case count has doubled in the last month. How worried should you be? 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
14: You know, I know we have a lot of listeners live in Wickenburg, up and around that area. We've been paying attention to the fire. Looks like maybe they're getting a bit of a handle on it right now, but still you have a lot of freeways up around there, the 60 and the 93. A lot of people use that to go to Vegas, being closed because the fire burning right next to the freeway. We saw some of those air tankers coming in low and dropping
15: water
14: and fire retardant directly on top of stuff there.
15: Yeah, I didn't know if they were going to drop the pink stuff.
14: Retardant, yes.
15: They didn't.
14: No, that was water. We did see some earlier, though. They were changing up their strategies on it. So keeping an eye on that. Newly released estimates from the U.S. Census Bureau says that fewer than half, 47% to be exact, of U.S. households were married couples. You go back 50 years ago, that number was 66%. So only 34% of you are living in sin. Sorry. Had to do it. Come on. I did take a shot when you can.
15: So right? I saw the statistics.
14: Yes.
15: It's absolutely shocking. So
14: less than half.
15: Yeah. So in 1975, 91% of women were married.
14: In 1975?
15: 91% of women are married.
14: Wow.
15: Today, 25%.
14: Wow.
15: 25%. I mean, back then you couldn't even get a bank account if you were a female. Well, I mean, we knew like, you know.
14: Being married was you had to be a productive member of society.
15: Right. Times have changed.
14: They certainly have.
15: And I think especially for men. Let's go to the men's side.
14: Oh, talk to me about it.
15: So these are Americans that get married by the age of 30, okay? In 1975, 91% of women were married by the age of 30. Now it's 25%.
14: Wow.
15: Men.
14: I'm ready.
15: 1975, 81%.
14: How's that number different? Wait a minute. Was somebody married twice?
15: Probably.
14: Sorry, I can't figure that out.
15: 81%
14: yeah.
15: of men in 1975 were married by the age of 30.
14: Okay.
15: What percentage do you think it is in 2025? These go to 2025. 81% 1975, 2025?
14: 36.
15: Way high.
14: Way high.
15: 16.5%.
14: 16.5%.
15: 16%.
14: Wow. I think people's views on marriage, count me as one of them, have completely changed. And you know what? A lot of it is
15: your views on marriage never change.
14: They never change. I didn't want to get married in high school, and right. I maintain that.
15: Yes,
14: I've been consistent. Give me that.
15: Listen, you're consistent if for nothing.
14: If for nothing else.
15: If for nothing else, you're consistent.
14: But my views on marriage were also colored by my parents' relationship.
15: Of course.
14: And I saw that as negative.
15: Yeah. Yeah. Right.
14: I'm not saying I couldn't be better, but I was like, why the hell would anybody want that?
15: No, it wasn't.
14: And back in the 70s, not as many people got divorced. I'm
15: correct. That,
14: right?
15: Sure.
14: They didn't have the families break up like that. So I think that I'm not saying that's all the reason. I think that's some of it where people said, okay, maybe my role models for a good relationship weren't very good.
15: Listen, in the 70s, you have you know, it's like 80-90% of people got married by the age of 30. I think that if you went to college then, as soon as you got out, you're ready to get married and have kids and do it early. You're in like 22, 23, let's go. 21, let's get married. We'll have a baby at 22. And it's like, do you see that now?
14: No, not as much.
15: We see that people are waiting to get married. People are waiting to have children. I think I look at this. I'm looking at this study. It's right in front of me.
14: Yeah.
15: 16% of men by the age of 30 are married, and only 25% of women in this day and age married. Like,
14: I think there's more going on, obviously.
15: No wonder they can't afford a house. You're single. You got one income.
14: Well, don't you also?
15: There's no dual income. You can't afford a house. And of course, you know, all the prices have gone crazy. But how are you supposed to be a man or a woman and be single and under 30
14: and
15: doing it all by yourself? You're not never going to buy a house.
14: So isn't
15: you
14: part
15: can
14: of
15: buy
14: it, though,
15: a house if you get married? Okay. I've always said that. I think it's much easier.
14: Yeah, but we know that one of the issues with the guys is they're not very they're not very good with the ladies.
15: What is it? What do you mean? So the failure to launch?
14: They have difficulty with relationships. They have difficulty with real relationships. Right. We hear about the rise of like these AI chatbot girlfriends. You know, I'd rather have a relationship I can completely control.
15: Right.
14: How does that impact them moving forward when they run into a girl who they can't control, you know, and they recoil in horror? Like, I think there's a lot of things going on that play into this. I think the American dream that we talked about, and you described it, you went to college, you graduated, you got married, you had kids, you know, you worked at the same place for 50 years. They gave you a gold watch. You walked out the door.
15: Time change.
14: No, I don't think. And when one of those things breaks down, I think they all start breaking down.
15: I've said it a million times. I think for me, marriage was absolutely. And I got married late.
14: You came to it late in the game.
15: I did. But it's because I really didn't want to marry anybody before, and that, you know, my wife, and I always told her that. But the thing is, I feel like my health is better. I feel like my stress is less.
14: No.
15: I think
14: there's some married men out there right now that are arguing with you, but go ahead.
15: I think there are a lot of married men that say you're absolutely right.
14: Yeah.
15: And so there's so many benefits to getting married. You can talk about, you know, mental health. You could talk about emotional stuff. You could talk about having a partner every day to lean on if she needs something, you need something. You're not going at it alone. And we've got Americans that don't want to get married. And it's like, okay, what are you going to do? You're going to sit in your apartment and play video games the rest of your life?
14: Okay, first off, you say that like it's a bad thing. Number two, I think it might be fair to say a lot of men, maybe young men, are also afraid of strong women. Women who want a career, women that want more than just to be your wife and sit at home.
15: I don't know why you wouldn't want that.
14: I'm thinking a lot of people, that is intimidating to them.
15: Well, then you know what? You live alone for the rest of your life.
14: There is a chance of that.
15: Yeah. I don't know why you would be scared of a strong woman. Goodness, how much do they bring to the table? A lot.
14: Yes.
15: What are you looking for? You looking at, well, I'm looking for a lady who doesn't bring anything to the table. I don't want her to have a job. I want her to be in debt. Come on.
14: I know enough of those, so we don't need to go down that path. Checking the headlines on the way. Becky Lynn's got that for us. And coming up next, can you use AI to fool a company into hiring you? Oh, I'm thinking yes. We're talking about it next, Outspoken on KTAR.
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7: 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I'm Becky Lynn, and here's what you need to know right now. 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Here's Enrique Garcia live in the Valley Chevy Dealers Traffic Center.
12: Thank you, Becky Lynn. Chandler with a disabled vehicle blocking the center lane. Loop 202, CNTN Freeway westbound near Cooper Road. Phoenix with a crash on the right-hand shoulder. Loop 202, South Mountain Freeway northbound near Van Buren Street. And Phoenix with a disabled vehicle on the right-hand shoulder. State Route 51 southbound near Union Hills Drive. Enrique Garcia, KTAR News.
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4: Hey, appreciate you spending a bit of time with us today. I'm Bruce, that's Gatos Outspoken, Monday through Friday, 2 to 6. Thank you for being a part of it. Also up on the KTAR YouTube channel. We've got a video going on at all times.
5: Heck yeah, we do.
4: Looking fantastic today, Gatos.
5: Oh, thank you very much.
4: We're nice. We're contrast. We got blue and...
5: Salmon.
4: Okay, let's... That's not salmon.
5: You think it's pink?
4: It's closer to pink than it is salmon.
5: Okay.
4: Okay.
5: Good look. I look divine in this color.
4: I'm not arguing.
5: I got a good hair day going today, too.
4: A reason alone to check out the KTAR YouTube channel.
5: No doubt.
4: Have you heard of skill fishing?
5: I have not.
4: I was 8 years old when I learned about it, but...
5: Please tell me about it.
4: It makes complete sense. We've heard about like how a lot of folks are using AI to write their resume, right? And then we have companies that are using AI to sift through the resumes, right? It's a battle of who's better at programming AI,
5: and
4: right?
5: Then you've got people who are writing their resumes with AI to get it passed by AI. Did you already say that?
4: I just said that.
5: I said it a little differently.
4: Yes, you did.
5: But I was looking at the camera, and that is somewhat of a pink shirt.
4: You were distracted by yourself.
5: That's awesome. Who gets distracted by themselves these days?
4: You do. Looking into the camera.
5: Me, right here.
4: So,
5: skill fishing.
4: Skill fishing is when you apply for a job, and you use AI to exaggerate, or dare I say, lie about your skills.
5: All right.
4: And AI can cover for you in some ways by proving you can do certain skills.
5: Oh, the world is getting tougher as a day goes by.
4: Exactly. And so the problem you run into is, first off, would you want a job you knew you couldn't do?
5: How do you think I got into radio?
4: Well, there is that, other than you.
5: No, I mean, I think that everybody, you know, when they're young, you get a job. You go and you're like, I got no idea what I'm doing.
4: Yeah.
5: And then you learn it. But I mean, yeah, probably later in life, if you were to get a job outside of your comfort zone, you could go through that same thing.
4: Or
5: yeah,
4: maybe,
5: I'm here. I have no idea what's going on.
4: Or maybe the idea is, I think for a lot of people, they want to come across as the most experienced and most qualified candidate.
5: All right.
4: And so they're using AI to kind of pump that up a little bit, knowing that they are C+ students at best.
5: How do you use AI to pump yourself up?
4: The way I understand, and again, I haven't interviewed for a job in quite some time. Like, when's the last time you interviewed for a job?
5: 28 years ago.
4: Yeah. So it's been a bit of time.
5: I did a resume one time.
4: You've done one resume.
5: I did one.
4: Many companies, many things ask you to, do you have certain skills that you can do? Well, you know, list your skills.
5: Right,
4: why you?
5: You say, I've got none, but you need to hire me because I'm a hard worker.
4: And so skill verification apparently.

0: Some will ask, okay, can you prove that you can code this or you can do this? And they're using AI to basically
1: check your work,
0: to create a false sense of their ability. So they said some companies are having people like come in during the interview and go, okay, now do it. Do it right there. We're going
1: to
0: watch.
1: You have to know, if you're the boss, you have to know what you're getting into and who you're going to hire. And you don't want somebody taking a bunch of, like
0: liberties with their skills.
1: Yeah.
0: By the way,
1: shortcuts.
0: Can I tell you this, though? And I say this as a help for everyone out there looking for a job. Nobody, and I mean nobody, can prove you were not the regional vice president of sales for Toys R Us or Radio Shack. No one can prove you weren't.
1: That's right.
0: All right?
1: All right.
0: Pump that up a little bit. Check the headlines on the way. Coming up next, it was a Mother's Day of firsts for both of us. We're having that conversation next. Outspoken on KTAR.
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